0: Reporting that at least two people have been confirmed dead in the partial collapse at a shopping mall following today's powerful earthquake. ABC's James Longman.
1: Fires have been reported, thousands are without power, and there are also concerns about landslides. There's a particular focus on a mall where the floor collapsed, and aerials from the scene show the roof has caved in too. Local media say at least 50 people are in the hospital with injuries. The Prime Minister has said people's lives are the top priority, and they've set up a task force to deploy for rescue operations if needed.
0: American Airlines says planes are again departing after a forced ground stop earlier today due to an IT outage. You're listening to ABC News.
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0: Michigan Attorney General Dana Nassel says she's opened an investigation into last month's swatting incident where authorities were called to Transportation Secretary Pete Buttigieg's house over false allegations. One late-night host is taking on a gas station chain.
3: Many of Buc-ee's lawsuits claim trademark infringement by companies that have mascots similar to its ball cap-wearing beaver character. Now, late-night comedy show Last Week Tonight has designed a logo with a familiar-looking squirrel. Host John Oliver.
4: I'm so happy to announce that you can now buy this image on a variety of products from tumblers to hats.
3: With proceeds going to a nonprofit that fights hunger, Buc-ee's general counsel tells the Dallas Morning News that the company has no plans to sue yet. Jim Ryan, ABC News.
0: Singer Ariana Grande is filing suit against dozens of hackers saying they released unpublished music and personal information for profit.
5: The lawsuit claims the unnamed suspects hacked into various personal digital accounts of photographers and producers who have worked closely with Grande, leading to the unlawful and egregious theft, dissemination, and exploitation of unreleased content. The lawsuit filed in Los Angeles names John Doe 1 and John Doe's 2 through 100 as defendants, accusing them of invasion of privacy and violating a California data theft law.
0: ABC's Hannah Batah. Kenya's wildlife authorities investigating the deaths of 15 elephants over the past month in Amboseli National Park. Dave Packer, ABC News.
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11: Hour number two of a Tuesday edition of the Ron Potesta Show on the Talk of Akron, WNIR 100 FM. Like the man said, to get on board, give me a call, 330-673-1234. 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Poll question for tonight: is tipping gotten out of hand? 89% of you are saying yep. Keep those votes coming. Go to WNIR.com. While you're there, check out our sports poll question. Will LeBron James and the 76ers win the NBA title this season? 81% of you are saying no. Don't be a bit surprised. And let me preface this by saying, If the Sixers are healthy, don't be a bit surprised if the Philadelphia 76ers win the NBA title. If they're healthy. All right, to the phone lines we go. You're on the Ron Potesta Show. What's going on? That's you. What's up? You're on the Ron Potesta Show. What's going on?
13: Hi, can you hear me? Okay?
11: I can hear you perfectly.
13: Well, I hate to say this, but on the phone here, when I called up, it's just, when the phone should go on hold, it's just dead silent. There's something wrong with the system.
11: Oh, boy. Yeah.
13: Need to tell you that.
11: Well, we're going to have to figure this one out, yeah.
13: Yeah, because you're only giving me like three on the level up to 10. And you usually give me a 10-plus on volume.
11: Okay.
13: I'm wrong.
11: Yeah, all right. Well, we're going to have to figure something out.
13: Anyway, a big yes on your poll.
11: All righty.
13: Completely out of hand.
11: Yeah, yeah, most definitely.
13: Well, the thing is that's upsetting about the whole thing, our level of quality of food in most places has really went down, okay? And I can say, honestly, I don't mind tipping quite a bit and generously when people are really nice. And I've had quite a few nice people. But then again, you get some of these people that won't even say hi,
11: mm-hmm.
13: or how you're doing, or nothing. It's like they don't want to be there. I can understand that because that's a tough job in the restaurant. But anyway, going back to what went on last night,
11: yes.
13: I'll tell you something else. There's something going on in our upper atmosphere, because I've said this before. At the time when the radio station went off the air, I was getting all these freaky stations, again, from Arkansas, from Kansas, from Oklahoma City, Nebraska, North and South Dakota, and Iowa. So you tell me what's going on. This went on until like 2 in the morning when I got tired of it and finally went to sleep.
11: Yeah, it's bizarre. It is really, really bizarre how this is going on. And they were all FM stations?
13: They were all FM stations. Yes,
11: crazy.
13: Sir. I wrote it down.
11: But yeah.
13: Anyway, the other thing is, too, I'm going to say that we got hit with a solar flare yesterday, because what happened to the station was very similar to what happened to me when I was out off the grid with my phone. It just completely distorted the phone. I couldn't even use it. And that's very similar to what was going on the main radio that I have here. And perhaps it did something to the electronics with the station. Or let's do a little conspiracy here. Okay, may I?
11: No, please do.
13: It's a good of an idea, okay, if any. What if our military is testing some type of an impulse-type weaponry up in the atmosphere, upper at level of our atmosphere, that would, A, mess up the radio reception, B, make it so you couldn't, in an emergency, communicate with certain people. And there's something going on that the military's doing, because where I live, in the last 2 weeks, there have been many, many helicopters in the daytime going over. And in my rural area, you don't see helicopters very often. And these are the military type. So something is going on.
11: Okay, see, the only problem with that is then it would have been not just our station. It would have been a lot of stations knocked down. And that wasn't the case.
13: That's what I was going to ask you, because I couldn't, you know, find out, because I was getting all this scattered reception.
11: Yeah.
13: And I was just curious about that, unless there's some that we don't know about. I mean, it's just a theory about what I'm...
11: Oh, no, I get you. I get you on that. But no, to my knowledge, we were the only ones. And it was weird. It's not like it went completely kaflooey. It flickered three times, and then it went down and out.
13: Lightning doesn't do that.
11: Yeah. Yeah. So that was, it was weird. Whatever it was last night was very bizarre.
13: Like I told you, there's been a lot of bizarre things going on in the last month or so on the radio bands. And
11: yeah.
13: Since that's a hobby of mine, I certainly do keep track of it. I do.
11: Yeah. Yeah, that makes for an interesting conversation with engineers, because, you know, the skip, the theory, it works on AM radio. I don't know if the skip theory works on FM radio.
13: I know neither, but I will tell you this. I checked the AM band, I checked the shortwave bands, and they were not affected, just FM. So figure that one out. It doesn't make sense, okay, about everything I know about radio.
11: Yeah.
13: Does not make sense. Unless, like I said, our military is messing with something that we aren't being told about. And by the way, this whole deal about Mitch McConnell, how strange. I really, personally, just have the terrible feeling that he passed away.
11: Well, if he did, shame on the Republican Party for not making that public. I mean, if Mitch McConnell has passed away, and the Republicans knew about this, then boy, oh boy, are they going to have a lot of questions to answer?
13: Yes, but let me tell you something. Let's go back 2 weeks ago. Donald Trump made the statement that he himself did not know where Mitch McConnell was. Now, doesn't that strike you as being a little bit odd?
11: Yeah. Yeah, it does. It absolutely does. Hence the reason why the governor of Kentucky should have sent that letter weeks ago, not this past weekend. He should have sent that weeks ago.
13: Mm-hmm.
11: Yeah, he dropped the ball, and I'm a big Andy Beshear fan, but he dropped the ball on this one.
13: Well, I like Andy, too. I think he's got a lot to offer, and he does have the ability to work with both Democrats and Republicans. He's very good, okay?
11: All right, so I just Googled if FM radio stations can skip. This is the answer that I got. Yes, FM radio stations can skip, meaning their signals travel hundreds or even thousands of miles beyond their normal range due to special atmospheric conditions. This happens through tropospheric ducting and sporadic e-skip, allowing distant out-of-market broadcasts to temporarily override local frequencies. Mm-hmm.
13: Yeah, but, okay, I'm 74 years old. I've been fooling around with radio since I was 10. I have never heard this happen before on any radios. I got quite a collection.
11: Well, I've heard of plenty of AM stations skip.
13: AM,
11: but,
13: yes.
11: Yeah, but FM, AM. I think the last time I remember something of this happening, I was a kid. My older brothers and I were upstairs in my bedroom, and we had the stereo, and for some strange reason, we got the rock station out of Chicago, the legendary rock station, The Loop, out of Chicago. And I was like, holy crap, how are we getting a Chicago FM station? And they're looking at me, and they're like, well, you get AM. I said, yeah, AM's different from FM. You can't get FM stations that far away. That's dang near impossible. But yet we were listening to the loop for a half an hour.
13: But now let me tell you, now here's the strange about it, okay? Usually when you get a skip radio signal, because I used to have one of the most powerful CB stations around in Akron at one time, okay?
11: Mm-hmm.
13: It lasts for a very short time. Very short time. Now this comes in very clearly, the stations, oh my goodness. Like I said, if you look at the meter on my radio here or on the phone, 10 signal, no lower. And it just stays steady, just like a local. You can't tell these distant stations from the locals. In fact, you can't, absolutely cannot get a local station when this happens. It's incredible.
11: Yeah.
13: So fascinating.
11: It is. It's weird. Now, as far as the tropospheric ducting, that's when warm air traps a layer of cool air near the ground, acting like a pipe or a duct that carries FM signals across hundreds of miles.
13: That's possible, yeah. And we have been having weird weather.
11: Yeah, that's true.
13: Very true. Storms and that, but to me, it is so fascinating. This is my new hobby, is looking at the stars.
11: Well, someone told me they were listening to a radio station out of Vero Beach. I told them, I said, oh, I could pretty much tell you which station it was because I lived there. So, yeah, it's crazy. These are weird times we're living in.
13: Oh, and I forgot to tell you, the Eagle came in for a while again. I guess it finally flew away.
11: Oh.
13: Your pal, the Eagle.
11: Yeah.
13: Pick that up, too.
11: Yeah, oh, yeah. Oh, yeah.
13: Incredible.
11: Yeah, it absolutely is.
13: Well, I don't know what to make of all this, but I'll tell you what. I have my notebook handy, and I take notes, and I'm going to be paying a lot more attention, and I'll let you know if I hear anything else.
11: All right. Sounds like a plan.
13: Have yourself a good evening.
11: You too, dear. There she goes, our girl Daisy. 330-673-1234. I don't know if you heard this or not. Up in upstate New York, the Salamanca City Central School District's board approved a $60,000 purchase from Realbotics with visions that Sally, the stationary robot with long dark hair, would enhance the education of high school students studying robotics and technology fields. Well, the school district is now hitting pause on the plans to deploy this AI-powered humanoid robot in the classroom. This after state education officials, teachers, and local residents raised concerns, including the maker's ties to a company that produces, drum roll please, hyper-realistic sex bots. Well, you know, with all the female teachers wanting the younger kids, I don't know, maybe that's just art imitating life. I don't know. Oh, dear God. Why would you have an AI teacher? And why would the robot have long, dark hair? That is just freaking creepy. That is absolutely weird. Weird beyond belief. All right, 330-673-1234. We've got weather. We've got the poll question. We've got Guardians updates and more of your phone calls in a bit. It's the Tuesday edition of the Ron Potesta Show. Yep, it's a full moon tonight. Yowza. 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

0: Your weather forecast for tonight, partly cloudy skies with a low in the low 60s. Let's see. Wednesday, we're looking at partly cloudy skies with a high of 77. Wednesday night, mostly clear skies with a low dropping back to 57. And then on Thursday, it'll be absolutely gorgeous. Plenty of sunshine with a high on Thursday around 80 degrees. It is currently mostly cloudy and 71 degrees at the Talk of Akron, WNIR 100 FM. Poll question for tonight, has tipping gotten out of hand? 91% of you are saying yes. Cast your vote by going to the website, WNIR.com. Bottom of the fifth inning, the nightcap of the doubleheader. Reds leading the Guardians 1-0. This after the Guardians knocked off the Reds in the afternoon portion of the day-night double dip. Guardians beat the Reds by the score of 6-5. Pirates are getting spanked tonight by Arizona, 5-0. Yankees and the White Sox underway. They're in the top of the third. White Sox are trailing 3-0. So even if the White Sox lose and the Guardians lose, Guardians will still gain a half a game on the White Sox because they played two games today and they went 1-1. All right, let's get back at it. You're on the Ron Potesta Show. What's going on?
1: Hi, Ron. How you doing?
0: Hey, I'm good, man. Yourself?
1: I'm all right. Hey, I have yet another exhibit, a pretty big one, to prove that people should not let partisan loyalty or partisan opposition interfere with their ability to do research and consider, you know, reality. Are you familiar with the egg settlement?
0: About the what settlement?
1: The egg producers settlement.
0: Oh, well, they got paid, but I mean, the chickens had the flu. Fill me in on it.
1: Okay, well, during Biden's term, when egg prices went way up, a lot of people, including some callers to this station, were blaming price gouging. They were blaming corporate greed. Now, those people were vilified and mocked brutally, saying, no, it was all Biden's policies. Corporate greed had nothing to do with it. Well, egg prices came down last year. Well, it turns out that there were federal and state regulators who accused several major egg producers of colluding from 2022 to 2025 to artificially inflate the prices of eggs. These were state and federal regulators. Now, Trump's DOJ filed a suit last month and secured a settlement. These three producers agreed to pay $3.1 million. That doesn't sound like a lot, but they've also agreed to donate 50 million eggs to food banks. And on top of that, they've agreed to new, stricter antitrust measures. So the people who accused corporations of price gouging, they've been vindicated. They were right all along. And also, the people who swear that Trump can't do anything right, and the people who defend Trump saying, yes, he can do something right, they've been proven wrong, saying that Trump can't do anything right. And the people who defend Trump, they've been vindicated to a degree, because it turns out that even though those who accused corporations of price gouging during Biden's term, they were vindicated, but also Trump's DOJ is the one who worked with the state regulators to file the suit and get the settlement. It's not in the billions, but it's pretty significant, especially when you consider the new antitrust measures that these major egg producers agreed to.
0: Well, there was also millions of chickens that died because of the flu, and that's one of the big reasons why there weren't a whole lot of eggs. And if you don't have a lot of eggs, the prices are automatically going to go up.
1: Yeah, and these articles acknowledge that that was a factor, but so was price gouging.
0: Oh, okay.
1: So, once again, never let total partisan hatred or total partisan loyalty get in your way to do actual unbiased research, because a lot of times the truth is somewhere in the middle, as it is in this case.
0: And that's why you should be able to call a spade within your own party if you have a party.
1: Yeah, and you know I don't like Trump, but I sometimes agree with him, and his DOJ got this done. So his DOJ gets some credit for this settlement, which is better than nothing.
0: Yeah, agreed.
1: But the people who blamed Biden said it was all Biden's policies. Well, they were wrong. So the Trump people were wrong to a degree, but they're also vindicated to a degree because it was Trump's DOJ that got the settlement, working with state regulators.
0: All right.
1: I just wanted to throw that out because I've heard the pushback, and I heard it again recently, saying that, no, it's not corporate greed. It was just Biden. Well, it's not that simple.
0: Nothing hardly is. That's the problem. Yeah, everyone wants to. He's a Democrat, so he's obviously terrible. Or the same thing with the Democrats. Oh, he's a Republican, so he's terrible. No, that's not how things work.
1: And I, for one, have no problem giving Trump's DOJ credit for getting this settlement because it's. I mean, could be better, but it's not bad.
0: Yeah. Yeah, absolutely. I appreciate it, brother.
1: Okay.
0: All right, man. Have a good night. 330-673-1234. I have no idea. Was that a bad muffler in the background? I have no idea what that was. Ah, man. The full moon. I'm telling you, man. It's the full moon. You're on the Ron Potesta Show. What's going on? Hello?
2: Hey, Ron, can you hear me?
0: Yeah, I can hear you now. What's up?
2: Yeah, the hold experience is a lot quieter than usual. I know someone.
0: Yeah, you're the third person that has said that. We got to figure this out. So the next break, I'm going to make it an extended break and turn this machine off and turn it back on and see what the hell's going on here.
2: Right on. Well, just glad to have you back on the air.
0: Yeah.
2: This evening.
0: Yeah, that was weird last night. I mean to tell you, about 6:35. The lights flickered, and I'm like, okay. And then it went down and stayed down until well after midnight.
2: Huh. Very, very spooky. I was missing having your show on the air. I'm a huge fan of what you're doing, and really glad to have you back on the air tonight, but on the air here at WNIR in general. I just wanted to chime in about the poll question about tipping.
0: Yeah.
2: I missed the beginning part of the show, so maybe this got discussed, but I was wondering if it might have anything to do with COVID. You know, if you remember back to the early days of the pandemic, you know, there was sort of the idea that service workers in the service industry couldn't provide a lot of the same, you know, services like, you know, waiters and restaurants. And so people were encouraged to tip on to-go orders and for other services where maybe there wouldn't have previously been.
0: You know, honestly, that's a great point.
2: Yeah.
0: Yeah, that's a great, great point that I really, really hadn't thought of. And who knows, you know, a lot of people still believe we live in that new normal, which, no, we don't. Right. We don't live in that new normal. And, you know, it should be back to local programming, for lack of a better term. But unfortunately, there are still some people that believe that that this is the law of the land now, and it's not.
2: Yeah, and it maybe just changed the baseline and led to an expectation of a prompt for tipping in situations where you otherwise wouldn't have gotten one. I definitely feel like I see that in my personal experience. And so I just want to throw that out there maybe as one of the contributing factors to what seems like an overwhelming consensus in your poll that people feel like the tipping has gone awry somehow.
0: You know, you're the first person that's brought that up, and it actually makes a lot of sense because you are correct. I mean, when we got COVID, during the COVID era in this country, we were tipping for basically everything. Because most people were at home, and the service workers were doing their thing. And, yeah, That's where tipping started getting out of hand, but you can understand why, because, you know, again, we were incapacitated and the service workers were providing a service. So, yeah, you definitely tip. But now that we're back to normalcy. If somebody is, you know, if I'm asking a delivery driver to bring me a product, I'm going to definitely tip that person because, you know, my lazy ass should probably go out there and get it myself. But because I've called it in to have it delivered, that person, I owe him something or her something because, you know, they're doing my job. So, yeah, it's incumbent upon me to give that person a tip.
2: Yeah, I totally agree, especially in, you know, inclement weather or other times where people maybe feel more inclined to place a delivery order. And I'm not necessarily saying that I have any issues with that. Like you were saying, during the COVID era, these were the services people were providing. They were critical, and, you know, I was happy to send a little bit of extra support their way as we were all struggling. But, yeah, here we are 6 years on, and maybe some of that is stuck around. So I just wanted to throw that out there as one of the possible threads running through the poll for tonight.
0: That works. Appreciate the call,
2: thanks,
0: man.
2: A lot, Ron. Take
0: all right,
2: care.
0: Be good. All right, 330-673-1234. That's a good perspective, and I really never thought of it. But you know, that's actually food for thought. Let's get back at it. You're on the Ron Potesta Show. What's going on?
3: Hey, Ron. What's up?
0: What's up, man?
3: Hey, I got something I've been thinking about, and it's just something because I got some friends. And, like, bear with me, because it's really kind of intense, but I did work for, like, these people are from Russia, and I met one of the siblings, like, one of the brothers or whatever, of one of the ones that I did dealings with or whatever, knew, you know, their family.
0: Okay.
3: And he made a comment to me about he was one of the last, and, I mean, I don't know if you're going to beat me out, he's one of the last white Russians. And I didn't understand what he said, what he meant by that. And I started talking to him. I said, what do you mean? I said, I don't really get it. You know, I said, what do you mean? They're always like, well, you know, we've had a lot of influx in the last, you know, like our number two religion in Russia is Muslim.
0: Okay.
3: And so I'm listening. Okay. You know, and he goes like, a lot of Russians now are not necessarily like me, because, you know, they're kind of a little different. I said, I understand. I got to thinking. And then he brought to me this issue in regards to this war. And I said, yeah. I said, I know. I said, I mean, Russia's lost proportionately, and if correct me if I'm wrong, a lot more men than Ukraine. I think the numbers of Russia's losses are almost a million.
0: It's pretty close. It is definitely pretty close as it pertains to the war.
3: Right.
0: Yeah. It's, you know, again, so, Russia is having a hard time with Ukraine because, well, you know, this is a group of people that are fighting to the death. They're not giving up anytime soon, that's for sure.
3: Well, Ukrainians will never. They have been displaced and just demised throughout history for thousands of years. It's kind of something. I got kind of down that rabbit hole, so to speak. And
0: yeah,
3: it's happened several times throughout history that Ukrainian people have been displaced or massive, you know, just wars like now. It's all these people dying, but now it's Russian. And I got to thinking. I said, how better? It just seems like if you look at the amount of people that are being killed, why is he sending these men to the meat grinder? I mean, that's not my words. I've heard Donald Trump, our president, say that about the front in Russia. That it's like a meat grinder, and it's just the only thing that stops the bullets are people. And I think there's there could be something more diabolical to it than what meets the eye. It's not just a war. Maybe Putin's trying to get rid of Putin.
0: You never know with, I mean? with Putin, you never know.
3: Oh, he's a diabolical madman.
0: Yeah. I'm sorry. You never know with Putin.
3: No, he completely. It just makes you wonder because, like, there's no, I mean, does he understand? I mean, that's a lot of people, and in a certain age bracket, I mean, what that does to your population and your growth is sometimes can be they can't reverse that. And because he does that, I just don't understand why it's not. I don't know, why is he doing something that just looks on the outside, looking in, completely just stupid? And I don't mean to make light of it, because there's people's lives being destroyed. Or what? What's he trying to really, I mean, what is the end prize? I still have never heard anybody say.
0: At the end of the day, I think Putin wants that land. And he's willing to do just about anything he wants that land. And listen, it's no secret. You know, I think Putin is, you know, old school KGB. And if it were up to him, he would want the band back together again. And I mean the Soviet bloc, the Eastern bloc, back together again.
3: Yeah, he's nuts. I 100% agree with that. He doesn't think in modern times the way I think everybody else does. I think he's just, like you said, he's really old school, and he doesn't have any there's really no technological advancement that he's going to have over fighting Ukraine unless he uses nuclear weapons. And yeah. And that's what scares me, is because at what point, I haven't seen Putin in a while either, I'll tell you. I haven't seen him, you know, on any TV things or whatever. You know, at what point does it get to where he gets to the point where he might be, you know, hey, you know, he could be sick, he could be whatever, and he gets, you know, he feels like he's losing. And he's, hey, you know, we're just going to, I hope that he doesn't have that real authority, because I would think in Russia that they would have more safeguards against that kind of catastrophic event occurring, where he could, you know, hit the red button, so to speak.
0: Yeah, I don't think that he would. I think he understands that if he does, then everyone else will, and you know, I know he's diabolical, but I don't think he's that diabolical.
3: Well, I mean, I hope not. I don't think he really has that ability. I think that Russia is more, I just, like I said, I know some people who live there and from there, and I've talked to them, you know, extensively about certain things, and I don't think he really has that ability as simply as people think he does. I don't think it's, you know, he may initiate something, but I think there's a lot of people in a chain of command that have to all agree with him. You know, just like we have, you know, with the two guys with two keys or whatever.
0: Yeah.
3: I think it's very similar to that. I don't think you're going to have other people that are going to agree to, yeah, let's end existence of mankind, because that's pretty much what it would be. You know what I'm saying? And I think everybody understands that. So, and that's what I don't like about, I don't know. I can't stand the fact that they still have this going on. It's been going on for like 4 or 5 years now. There's people that are just dying, and just, I mean, and it's not just the people. I mean, it is just, you know, the people that are dying, but think of the family. You know, I mean, think if that was happening to us.
0: Yeah. Yeah.
3: You know, think if we had a war going on where that was happening. I mean, I just think we would treat it a lot different.
0: Well, I mean, we did have a war going on in Afghanistan and Iraq, you know.
3: Well, yeah, but not to this magnitude. I mean, we've never lost a million people.
0: We lost our share of people in those two conflicts. I I don't think that we've I don't think we've lost a million people, but we've lost our share.
3: In a four year time.
0: Yeah. I mean that's an awful lot of death.
3: Yeah, that could potentially end a country's existence. I mean, if you think about it, I mean, that could be about 10%, maybe 7% of their population. And as far as their, you know, child making men.
0: Yeah.
3: That could be even more. It could be like 20%. You know what I'm saying? I mean, that's a big hit. Yeah. I don't understand why this is something that I'm only reason I'm even saying is because just in the last, like, 48 hours, this has been like brought to my attention to where it's like, it doesn't add up. It's like, why would someone send their future to a meat grinder? And that's what Putin's doing. And if that's what he's doing and there's no other reason and he's just nuts, he needs to be stopped. Because,
0: he
3: should not fail to exist because of a madman.
0: Yeah, well, again, and thanks for the call. He wants Ukraine. And that's the reason why they're fighting. Simply put, he wants Ukraine. No other reason. Now let's get back at it. You're on the Ron Podesta Show. What's going on?
4: Hey, Ronnie P, how you doing?
0: Hey, man, I'm doing all right. Yourself?
4: Okay, so wise man once say, Beijing is not city in China.
0: Oh, that's reasonable thinking there.
4: Yeah, so, I am a capitalist, but I do appreciate the efforts of my fellow, inhabitants here who produce goods or services. And most of those are hardworking people. If you've ever been in the food industry, any of those industries, they're kind of underappreciated. They got to put up with a lot of caring, not so nice folks, being picky about stuff.
0: Yep, been there, done that.
4: And I choose to, because I can afford to, tip well.
0: Yeah.
4: And I tip kind of, sort of, because of me, not because of them. So I don't have a checklist. If you miss that, the other thing, then you get whatever. But I could certainly appreciate, somebody who does. But it's more about me. And it's not that I have anything against the proprietor or the corporation of that, that employs these folks. It's just that I'm more working class, working guy, mentality, and that's who I want to reward.
0: All right.
4: And I also tip sometimes when, others don't, which another thing is like on pickup.
0: Yeah.
4: So there's certain apps now where you can order ahead, and I like that a lot. Initially, I thought that was intrusive, but now I'm using that a lot. And some of the companies have, show the love, give a little bit for whatever, 100% goes to the workers, and others don't. So, again, as a consumer, I choose to help the little guy. I kind of relate from my early days, my first endeavors into the business world were, at the bottom. And I just want to be able to show my appreciation. And that's probably why I'm going to, die broke, is because I don't.
0: Well, listen, you can't take it. You can't take it with you,
4: What they say about the hearse having a trailer?
0: Oh, yeah. I mean, you can't take it with you. And it's not like, wherever your destination is, it's not like you're going to be able to take all your money and all that other stuff with you.
4: But you do have a legacy for your...
0: Oh, absolutely. Absolutely,
4: and,
0: you do.
4: And you want to leave something to those,
0: absolutely.
4: Give them a heads up. Okay, so, Lebron,

0: But here's my question to you. You're more versed in the world of sports than I am. Doesn't it take time to gel? Doesn't it take time for these guys?
1: Oh yeah. Absolutely.
0: To get in a rhythm and know what's what.
1: Absolutely. You know, and if
0: that without looking.
1: Yeah. If they're smart. LeBron probably has two or three of them, and they're doing some stuff on their own. Because everyone will start practicing and whatnot sometime in early mid September, and then the season starts in mid October. So if they're smart, the month of August. LeBron and Embiid and a couple of these other kids, they're going to get together and they're going to start practicing on their own. Not that much, but just get enough of a rhythm as to who does what. And by the time the season starts, they'll have a better idea. And then probably midpoint. Of the season, that's when Philadelphia, if they're healthy, the light switch will be on and that team will take off. If they're healthy.
0: Post, whether they got an all-star or something like that break.
1: Yeah, they get an all-star break. Somewhere around the all-star break, the light bulb will be on. They'll be ready to go. It really doesn't matter what seed they are. It doesn't matter how good of a record they are. I mean, you just get into the playoffs. And then everything, cream rises to the top, and this team, if they're healthy, Philadelphia and New York will probably be playing each other for the Eastern Conference Championship. I hate to say that as a Cavaliers fan, but right now the Cavs don't have a three, they don't have a defensive-minded three. They got some nice kids that'll be coming off the bench, but their lineup isn't. And I still don't have a reliable guard that doesn't turn the ball over in the backcourt. So
0: the talent, you got the old guy Harden that's been around, been to the playoffs what 17 out of 17 years.
1: Oh yeah,
0: you got Donovan Mitchell who's absolutely
1: elite. Oh yeah, he's fantastic.
0: So my question to you about the results of the championship, and I'll address it first. What you were talking about Philadelphia and the cohesion of the team. When LeBron first came back, and I think they played San Antonio, got swept, right?
1: Yep.
0: And wasn't the coach Popovich or something like that?
1: Yeah, that was San Antonio's coach. Yeah,
0: yeah. And one of the things that I remember about that time was that the players loved him, and part of the reason was is he really generated a family environment, all for one for all type thing. Had him out to his house, had activities off the court, had the bonding, and that was why they attributed a lot of that success was the way he handled that talent. You and I had this conversation about talent a while ago, and so that leads into the question about what happened to the Cavs this season. Do you give any credit for the season and any blame for the not winning?
1: No, they ran into a buzzsaw with the Knicks. They ran into a buzzsaw with the Knicks. Now, obviously, game one, they had a 20-plus point lead with 7 minutes to go in the game. That loss was absolutely positively Coach Atkinson written all over it. Could have called a timeout, didn't. Could have called a timeout under 3 minutes of timeouts taken away from you. You have time.
0: Watching that was just like, oh yeah, Cleveland.
1: Yeah.
0: Cleveland.
1: Yeah. You have timeouts taken away from you at the 3 minute mark. So he had one use it or

0: lose it timeout because he had three timeouts left. He had one use it or lose it timeout, and either three or four timeouts left. And he had one use it or lose it timeout, and he didn't use it. And I went ballistic on the air because he should have used it just to basically get everyone back into focus because the wheels had fallen off by that point. But again, that's one game. The other three games, the Knicks outplayed Cleveland. So,
1: well, what about, you know, and I get tired as a Cleveland fan. Whenever Cleveland's doing well, the national commentators always say how poorly the other team is doing, like Baker Mayfield throwing the interceptions
0: to
1: Kansas City.
0: Yeah.
1: They weren't saying, you know, they were just saying Kansas City is just great. Everything it seems to be again that. But you're saying that the Knicks were just, you know, Superman. But what about all the turnovers? What about the kind of shooting yourself in the foot?
0: Yeah, that was tough. I mean, it was tough to see.
1: So you're saying the Knicks caused that?
0: A little bit.
1: Are you giving the Knicks credit for, you know, Harden and Donovan, as great as they are, what's their playoff record?
0: They're not good. Although for Donovan, this is the first time he went to the conference finals. But Harden has always been known as someone, the deeper he goes into the playoffs, the worse the player he is.
1: And now he's tired.
0: And
1: now he's gold.
0: Yeah, well, here's the thing.
1: On top of that.
0: If I'm Cleveland, I don't know if I sign him. I don't know if I sign him.
1: Come in to push us over the top.
0: Yeah.
1: And maybe he got us there.
0: You think so? I think that he would have done a better job than Darius Garland, and I hate to say this because Darius Garland I could never trust because he never stayed healthy. If Darius Garland was healthy, I think Darius Garland's a better basketball player. Younger, better defender, better ball handler. But Darius Garland never stayed healthy. That's the reason why they traded him.
1: It seemed like we got something out of the big guys in those final two series will you credit the Coach Atkins for that?
0: Well, you get the ball into them and good things happen. The problem is they don't get the ball into them all the time. You know, and then people sit back and go, oh, my God, Allen and Mobley are invisible. Well, yeah, they're invisible because these knuckleheads are shooting threes and laying bricks. I mean, they're visible when you get the ball inside, and you let these two kids do their thing. You know, when Allen had the ball, he was good. When Mobley had the ball, he was good. The problem is you know, there's one ball, you got four or five shooters on that team, and Cleveland never figured out, hey, I'm cold. I'm going to give the ball to someone else. Well,
1: none of those guys were Will Chamberlain.
0: Well, no. Who is?
1: Right. I mean,
0: let's be honest.
1: They could take the, you know, score the 100 points.
0: Yeah. I mean, let's be honest. Who is? It just, you know, he's the.
1: So the coaching, the team aura, you know, the thing, bringing in a guy like LeBron, who is long in the tooth and wants to be top dog wherever he goes. I'm LeBron, you know, type thing. Is that going to work?
0: Well, at the end of the day, he wouldn't have been top dog. I think he would have known that his role was going to be a secondary role, just like his role in Philly is going to be a secondary role. And he knows that.
1: And defense.
0: And you got to play a little bit of defense and put him at the four. He's a much better defender because you don't have to be as athletic as you would as the three, and LeBron's lost a couple of steps to be a three.
1: Is he going to wear 23?
0: I believe so.
1: I'm going to buy it. I'm going to buy a 76 jersey.
0: Yeah.
1: I bought a Lakers jersey.
0: Yeah.
1: I'm a big LeBron fan. I was a LeBron fan even when he went to the Heat. You know, I'm a homer. So good luck and God bless LeBron.
0: Yeah, hopefully he gets his fifth title. I'd like to see it. Hey, thanks for the call, man. I appreciate it. 330-673-1234. We're back in a bit. Stick around.
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0: righty, 330-673-1234. That would be the number to call. We're going to shut the equipment down for a couple of minutes, and then we will get back to the phone calls. And hopefully, the situation will be a little bit better for those of you hanging on the line. We're giving the system a little bit of a break during ABC News, and then we'll see what we can come up with. All right, Guardians down 2-0 in the nightcap, going to the bottom of the seventh inning. The Guardians with just two hits through the first seven innings after scoring six runs in Game 1 earlier today. It's 9 o'clock. 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
1: From ABC News, I'm Dave Packer. With Ukrainian President Vladimir Zelensky overlooking the floor, the Senate tonight overwhelmingly advancing a Russian and Iran sanctions bill named in honor of Senator Lindsey Graham. Earlier, Zelensky said the sanctions bill is particularly important.
2: First of all, we're very thankful to senators, and we're very thankful for this discussion. The discussion was with details how to help Ukraine, and we are thankful that this bill.
1: Zelensky met with President Trump today, as did Israeli Prime Minister Benjamin Netanyahu.
3: The two have had a bit of a tense relationship in recent weeks as it relates to the war with Iran and, of course, Israel's recent strikes in Lebanon, which have complicated the situation as the U.S. has tried to reach a deal with Iran.
1: ABC's Karen Travers. Both Netanyahu and Graham were in Washington to attend services for the late Senator Lindsey Graham. Graham died nearly 2 weeks ago at age 71. Jay Clayton, the U.S. Attorney for the Southern District of New York and a former Securities and Exchange Commission chairman, confirmed tonight to be National Intelligence Director. The Senate vote along party lines. A trail of devastation in Menasha, Wisconsin, after Monday's powerful tornado. Police Chief Matthew Albright says he knows people want to get home as soon as possible to assess the damage.
4: For the next several days, there will continue to be a curfew from 10 p.m. until 5 a.m. This curfew will be established for the city of Menasha.
1: With the expiration of temporary protected status, the Trump administration could potentially deport 350,000 Haitians who've been living and working in the U.S. legally. Pastor Carl Ruby of Central Christian Church in Springfield, Ohio.
5: We are asking everyone to apply for asylum, because if a person has an asylum pending case, it at least slows down the process.
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1: Yesterday, Apple overtook NVIDIA to become the most valuable company in the world. 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
7: Apple Upgrade is a new program that lets customers lease certain devices for up to 3 years. The company says it will cover iPhones, iPads, Macs, and Apple Watches. Apple is partnering with Klarna on the program, saying lease deals on iPhones will start at $17.99 a month. It comes after Apple announced significant price increases on many of its products, citing an ongoing shortage in computer memory, driven by increased demand from the AI industry. Mike DeBusky, ABC News.
1: The Federal Trade Commission confirms it's investigating the online fashion retailer Shein. It's not clear why the company's being investigated, but disclosed the information in a filing in Hong Kong. Not all that FIFA merchandise sold during this summer's World Cup was legit.
8: With the championship series in the rearview mirror, Customs and Border Protection has finished tallying up the counterfeit FIFA-related merchandise seized before, during, and after the North American matches. Customs agents intercepted 445,000 items, from soccer balls to umbrellas. The most commonly counterfeited item, according to CBP, Lionel Messi's number 10 Argentina jersey.
1: ABC's Jim Ryan. NASA says astronomers have captured a rare image of a black hole devouring a star in the outskirts of the galaxy, far, far away. Dave Packer, ABC News.
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0: All righty, it's the final hour of a Tuesday get-together we call the Ron Potesta Show on the Talk of Akron, WNIR 100 FM. By the way, the U.S. Senate advancing Lindsey Graham's Russia sanctions bill by an 86-12 vote. The legislation is going to impose 100% secondary tariffs on countries that continue buying Russian oil and gas and target Russia's shadow fleet. By the way, some of the 12 senators that voted no: Rand Paul, Bernie Sanders, Elizabeth Warren. Those are the three biggins. The rest of them, meh, you know, not well-known U.S. senators. But three of the big well-known senators, Rand Paul, Bernie Sanders, and Elizabeth Warren, three of the 12 senators that voted no on the advancement of Lindsey Graham's Russia sanctions bill that passed the Senate tonight by an overwhelming 86-12 vote. All right, 330-673-1234. That's the number to call. Toll free outside of Akron, 1-800-669-4100. Your poll question for tonight: has tipping gotten out of hand? 90% of you say yes. Cast your vote. Go to the website, WNIR.com. While you're there, take part in our sports poll question. Will LeBron James and the 76ers win the NBA title this season? I will preface this by saying if. That's a capital I, a capital F. If the 76ers are healthy and they don't lose any of their big-time players for an extended period of time, especially in the postseason, I will say yes, the Sixers will win an NBA championship this year. They're good. They're really, really good, kids. I'm just saying. All right, we've made mention of this in the first hour. I'll tell you what, if I am on the staff of the congresswoman from the 13th District of Ohio, Emilia Sykes, I would be pretty much wondering if my job is safe right now. The reason why, well, there is a great story that came out of Stowe. A 17-year-old, soon to be senior at Stowe Monroe Falls High School, was recognized as a Eagle Scout. And this is special because she is likely to be the first Sri Lankan American girl to receive Scouting America's Eagle Scout. Don't know if she's the first girl to receive the Eagle Scout Award. I don't think so, but in all likelihood, she's the first Sri Lankan American girl from Sri Lanka who came over here legally. So the 17-year-old from Stowe got an outpouring of congratulations and also got her picture taken. Scoutmaster, her sister, her mom, her dad, the director of outreach, Robert Fox, holding on to the special congressional recognition from the office of U.S. Representative Emilia Sykes. Obviously, this family lives in Emilia Sykes' district, the 13th district. And lo and behold, the only person not in the picture would be the congresswoman herself. Now, I made mention of this in the first hour. And I understand you're running for re-election. You missed a golden opportunity to do a PR. And listen, I understand a lot of people would sit back and just assume, oh, come on, Ron. The 13th District, it's slanted in Sykes' favor. She doesn't have to do any of this stuff. Go ask Hillary Clinton about not doing things the last 2 weeks of the election, or the last 2 weeks leading up to the 2016 election. Go ask Hillary Clinton about that. Because she done turned the car off with 2 weeks left when it came to going to Pennsylvania, when it came to going to Michigan. And what happened? She got her ass kicked in both states. Now, I'm not saying that Emilia Sykes is going to lose in November. Truth be told, she's a multi-term congresswoman, and, well, I'm someone that believes in term limits, so maybe, just maybe, it should happen, but I digress. This is an opportunity, a PR opportunity. Why isn't the 13th District congresswoman in this picture? And if I'm in Emilia Sykes's camp, specifically campaign manager, I'm having a complete fit over this. I mean, this is a great picture in front of the office of Emilia Sykes. Only person that's missing is Emilia Sykes. You got to do better than that, kids. You're on the Ron Potesta Show. What's going on?
12: Hey, Ron. Just a quick in and out. Yeah, it was very, very disappointing. I pay for the physical paper for 40-some years. I got to upgrade on that and do digital. But anyway, who is the guy in the middle?
0: The guy in the middle is the director of outreach, Robert Fox. He was the one that given the congressional recognition to the young girl who became an Eagle Scout.
12: Very nice, but
0: I mean, it's a PR opportunity. Don't get too comfortable just because people are telling you you have no shot to lose this thing. You know that This stuff.
12: I use the word, my mom used to use the word, and I don't even know the definition of botched, but yeah, anybody can call in. Botched. It was sort of botched.
0: Yeah, they botched this one in a big, big way.
12: Yeah, but great for the. I watched very sad. Sri Lanka was hit by a hurricane or something. That's what caught my eye about the whole story. Yeah.
0: Yeah.
12: I watched that on Disasters or Sri Lanka. But she was there. It was in the Beacon. But yeah, where's Emily? You know, she's a. You know, we're all from Akron. You know, well, you're from Youngstown or whatever. But yeah, we're all from the inner city. So where was Emily? But I'm against her. I mean, you know. But I mean, great for the family. They have it, but they're missing the thing. You know what I'm saying? It's just like I won the Tiger Woods Foundation tournament, and then somebody else has handed me the trophy.
0: Yeah, that's weird. Yeah, I would most definitely, if I were on her staff, I would most definitely sit back and go, we definitely missed a PR opportunity here.
12: Yeah, and then what's going on in the world is still up in there. That's just my opinion. I'm cool on it just because I can't control it. I mean, you know, I'm you know, past the controlling, but the people that can, I mean, vote, whatever. What's your opinion? What's going on with the factor in the world with the fighting in Iran?
0: At the end of the day, I don't even know what to think. You know, is there a peace offering? Is there a shortage of bullets? Is there, I don't know what the hell's going on. You know, I mean, do we have a shortage of missiles? What's going on here?
12: I shouldn't even laugh. I apologize to the audience.
0: Well, no, I mean.
12: They might call in and they say, that guy laughed.
0: Well, it's.
12: I did. So, yeah.
0: Yeah, I don't know.
12: Let's hear some kickback. I can handle some kickback.
0: Yeah.
12: Because it is a laughing matter, actually.
0: Well, it's. I mean, if you can't laugh, then
12: There's no tomorrow.
0: So. Yeah.
12: But let's see what else. Poll question. I don't know if I got.
0: Poll question: is tipping gotten out of hand?
12: Oh yeah, I can't afford. Yeah, I'm cheapo. My girlfriend calls me El Cheapo, and I said, "Don't tell me that. I could get arrested, right? If I'm El Cheapo."
0: Well, only in Mexico, and if they say El Chapo, then you probably get arrested. Yeah.
12: Yeah.
0: I
12: always laugh. They put out on my bill now. They put out what I'm supposed to pay. I go get my haircut. I get my groceries or whatever. Not groceries, but food. I go food and haircut. They tell me what I'm supposed to pay. But I always cut it back because, you know, fixed income, you heard that. You're going to get there. You're getting close.
0: Oh, yeah. I'm trying to fight it off. Yeah, I'm trying to fight it off. brother.
12: All right, take care.
0: Be good. Yep. 330-673-1234. Yeah, I'm fighting it off. Let's see, 6 days and counting to 62. So yeah, I'm definitely fighting it off for a while. Anyway, you know, we'll see what happens. I mean, as for what's going on in Iran, hey, who knows? The other thing that we had brought up is the 16-year-old Colt Gray. Colt Gray pleaded guilty on Friday to charges including murder in the September 4, 2024 shooting that left two students and two teachers dead at Appalachie High School in the Atlanta suburb. He has been sentenced to life in prison without the possibility of parole. Now, keep in mind, Gray was 14 years of age at the time of the shooting. He was 14. And they charged him as an adult because he killed four people, left several others wounded. Investigators testifying that Gray idolized other mass shooters and studied their methods before carrying out the attack. So clearly, this kid was more than a little deranged. 14 years old at the time of the shooting. He's now 16 years of age. My question, and obviously, look, the judge has already thrown the life sentence without the possibility of parole. So this kid, once he goes to jail, that's it. That's the last time anyone's going to see him unless you go visit this kid in jail. He's going to be behind bars for the rest of his life. My only thing is, at 16, are they planning on sending this kid to a youth facility for a couple of years? Or are they just going to flat out say, you know what, you're in the adult prison, and that's the end of that? I don't know. It's going to be interesting to see if he goes to the adult prison at 16. I mean, he was tried as an adult, so one would think if you're tried as an adult and you go to jail, you're going to go to jail as an adult. I'm not so sure I agree with that. I mean, he's definitely, you definitely put him in jail as an adult at 18, but he's only 16. Do you really want a 16-year-old kid in jail with the rest of the adults? That's kind of a tricky question. All right, let's get back at it. You're on the Ron Potesta Show. What's going on? That's you? What's up? Okay. I don't know what's going on with the phone lines tonight. Maybe it's a maybe it's a full moon. Maybe it's atmospheric conditions. Ay, ay, ay. All right, 330-673-1234. We'll give you an update on the Guardians, update the poll results, and take some more of your phone calls coming up in a bit. It is the Tuesday edition, the full moon edition of the Ron Potesta Show on the Talk of Akron, WNIR.
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0: Now, your weather forecast for tonight. Skies clearing late. We'll drop down into the low 60s. Tomorrow, it'll be a mix of clouds and sun. We'll get up to 76. Tomorrow night, clear skies with a low of 57. And then on Thursday, it is going to be absolutely gorgeous. Mostly sunny, a beautiful, beautiful day. On tap for Thursday, we'll get up to 80 degrees. It is currently 69 degrees under mostly cloudy skies at the Talk of Akron, WNIR 100 FM. They're going to go to the ninth inning in Cincinnati. The Reds looking for the split of the doubleheader. Guardians won the day portion of the day-night doubleheader, knocking off the Reds by the score of 6-5 in the nightcap. The Reds leading the Guardians 2-0, as the Guardians have been held to just two hits on the evening. We'll see what happens there. So the Guardians looking to split the doubleheader. They are getting some good news, at least from Chicago, where the Yankees are currently leading the White Sox 3-0, top of the sixth inning. If the White Sox lose and the Guardians lose, Guardians would be a game and a half out of first place in the American League Central Division. All right, your poll question, has tipping gotten out of hand? 91% of you are saying yes. Cast your vote. Go to the website, WNIR.com. While you're there, take part in the sports poll question. Will LeBron James and the 76ers win the NBA title this season? 82% of you are saying no. I'm telling you, if they're healthy, don't be surprised if the Sixers win the title, provided they're healthy. Let's get back at it. You're on the Ron Potesta Show. What's going on?
16: Oh, Ron, that's so much better.
0: All righty.
16: Your phones are screwed up.
0: Yeah, I don't know what's going on.
16: I called, and it rang 10 times and dumped, and it just kept dumping and dumping and dumping.
0: Yeah.
16: And then when you got on hold, I mean, I had to concentrate what you were saying so I could even hear you.
0: Yeah.
16: Until you came on, and about blew my ear out.
0: Oh, so, boy. My bad.
16: No, now you can. Now at least I can hear you.
0: Okay. Well,
16: this is completely different.
0: Yeah, anyway. I don't know what's going on. We'll get the engineer's attention tomorrow on this one.
16: Well, yesterday you weren't on at all.
0: No, it was the weirdest thing. At about 6:35 last night, and we still don't know what the hell happened. At about 6:35 last night, Golic was on the air. And I was getting ready to go on the air, and the lights flickered 3 times, and then everything was out. We lost power. And that was that way until well after midnight.
16: Yeah, I was going to say, because I turned on last night, and all I heard was...
0: Yeah.
16: I mean, there was nothing.
0: Yeah, so it was... As of 2 o'clock this morning, we were off the air as well. So at some point in the overnight hours, we finally got back on the air. So,
16: well, the good thing is I'm not going to call you at 2 in the morning. So
0: yeah. I'm not going to be here at 2 in the morning, so there you go.
16: It's anonymous.
0: Yeah.
16: What's with the tipping? Why did the question on the tipping?
0: I think Golic was talking a little bit about that in the 5 o'clock hour. And I was like, you know what? That makes for a good question. I want to pick up on that, because and somebody brought this up, and I think that they're on to something. During COVID, when you had the service workers, I think tipping got expanded during COVID, mainly because, you know, most of us were home. So if you wanted to get groceries, well, you're not going to the grocery store because you're not allowed to go anywhere. Right. So somebody's going to be, you know, dropping off your groceries. Now, whether it's COVID or not, if you've got an order coming via, what's the thing they do now?
16: DoorDash?
0: Yeah, yeah. Via DoorDash or something like that. Hell yes, you're tipping them. Because basically they're saving you a trip. So yeah, you absolutely tip them.
16: Yeah. No, I agree. I agree with you.
0: But when I go to pick up something, if I've ordered something and I pick it up, why should I tip someone? Wait a second, you're doing your job.
16: See, and I feel the same way. The only reason a tip should be done, it's a courtesy. It's not a mandate, and it's not guaranteed. The tip was there to encourage people for good service. And you only tip for good service, you know, but that's only if the person's doing their regular job, why should they get a tip?
0: Yeah, exactly.
16: You know, now, did you see the girl that got the $10,000 tip?
0: No, I did not.
16: Yeah, there was a girl that got a $10,000 tip. A guy was coming back from a funeral, and out of respect for his friend, they spent like $39 at this little place, this little restaurant, and they gave the girl a $10,000 tip.
0: Wow.
16: And they asked between the servers. I think there were either four or five servers that she would share the tip evenly.
0: Yeah.
16: And she said, yes, she would. And she did.
0: Good.
16: Okay. But there was such grumbling between all of that that what ended up happening was there was bad blood, and they ended up firing the girl that got the $10,000 tip.
0: Yeah, that's weird.
16: Oh, no, it was very strange. And they said just because of controversy, it's creating a lot of controversy and unwanted attention. And before you know it, you know, she said, well, this is what really happened, why I got fired, because of the controversy. Then the place said, well, if you don't shut your mouth and take down the post, we're going to sue you. It's like it got really weird.
0: Yeah.
16: Really strange. But, yeah, so that was my thought on the tip.
0: I would have sat back and said, all right, lawyer up. You know, well, go ahead and lawyer up.
16: That's what she did. That's what she did. She hired a lawyer.
0: There you go.
16: To go after it because of, you know, just the crap that happened. So, you know, I'll stay on top of it. I'll let you know what happened.
0: All right.
16: You know, for that one there. So what else is on your mind?
0: Oh, same old, same old. I just plugging through a Tuesday. We were talking about the young lady. Who's going to be a senior this year at Stone Monroe Falls High School. She earned an Eagle Scout, and she went to Washington, and she's a Sri Lankan immigrant, came into the country. Her mom, dad, and younger sister were in the picture, along with her scoutmaster and the... oh, gosh, what the heck is his name? Director of Outreach, Robert Fox, has this special congressional recognition from the office of Amelia Sykes. But Amelia Sykes isn't in the picture. And I'm looking at this, and I'm like, oh, boy, there's a wasted PR opportunity for the congresswoman.
16: Yeah, well, yeah, she's not necessarily my favorite congresswoman. But, yeah, I hear what you're saying. It's interesting. And it was a couple days ago, the person about, you know, bring to the United States your best and your brightest, you know, remember that guy was talking about?
0: Yeah, yeah, yeah.
16: Okay. Well, you know, my contention is the reason that, that the 20th century was, in fact, the American century was the simple fact that America was so much the land of opportunity that all the people all over the world, all the entrepreneurs, all of the people who were willing to fight for a better life, you know, came over and brought their skills with them. That's how Detroit got to be, with all the machine tools and how we got to all the different things that America did and what we generated and created in the 20th century. And the rest of Europe and other places, it's my contention that the rest of them just said, no, I'm just going to hang out here and let the government take care of me. And that's how most of the socialism crap got started in Europe and all of that. Well, the entrepreneurs and the workers all came back and they all came to the United States. And they emigrated through Ellis Island and did all the things that they did. And that's, you know, the Italians and the French and the... you know, the Japanese and the Chinese and everybody came over here. And some of them, most of them were the best and the brightest, you know what I mean, in a lot of ways.
0: Yeah,
16: you know, we had a space program because of Wernher von Braun. That's why we had a space program, and we brought him over. Now, there's controversy as to, you know, him being a quote-unquote Nazi, but he was never really about Nazism. He just, you know, went along with what the SS was doing and these other people were doing, but he had no interest in political. He was a scientist, you know what I mean?
0: Yeah.
16: So, you know, but that's what happened in the United States, and now what we've got is, you know, we are, in fact, the diamond mine, okay? We're the diamond mine, and everybody wants to come here, not because they like our system of government, not because they like our Constitution, not because they like really anything about our culture. They want to take the diamond. They want a piece of the diamond, and then they want to take them away. And that's what we have to fight against.
0: Yeah, not everyone, though.
16: Everyone.
0: There's some people with bad intentions, absolutely.
16: Oh, yeah.
0: And unfortunately, we have let some people into this country that had bad intentions. Now it's up to us to get those people out of the country.
16: Right. And actually, a good friend of mine in California, he's half Mexican, half Italian, and he's Jewish. So put that one together.
0: That sounds like a beginning of a joke.
16: We're almost. But he ended up being asked by the immigration people to interview people to whether or not that, you know, they were to come into the country. Okay? And his question to all of them is, everybody wants a better life. We can't bring everybody here. What do you bring to the table that you can bring that's going to make the United States a better place? And if you can't tell me why you're going to come here and what you're going to contribute, then and he was turning a lot of people away because all they were concerned about was asylum and having the piece of the pie. But they weren't willing, you know, they didn't have the skills in a lot of ways that were necessary for here. And so he lasted about a week, and then they said, well, you're too picky. We want more people in. So, I like this question. What are you going to bring to the United States to make it better?
0: Yeah.
16: How can you contribute? You know, the old John F. Kennedy, ask not what the country can do for you, ask what you can do for your country.
0: Absolutely.
16: That's the way it should be. And unfortunately, we've lost a lot of that.
0: Well, the other thing that needs to be done, while I respect people that speak another language, if you're coming into this country, even though English is not the official language in this country, it is the predominant language in this country. And if you are going to be successful, you must at least learn the basic skills of speaking English.
16: Right. We don't need to mollycoddle you. And did you hear about the guy who was driving his Jaguar? And he's driving along, and he thought maybe he had kind of a low tire, you know, losing some air. So he turns on or opens up the door to look at his tire while he's on the highway, and a truck comes by and just breaks, it just takes his door off, you know. And a cop stops to see what's going on with him. And he said, did you see that? You see what they did to my Jaguar and took the door off? And he goes, he must be a lawyer. He goes, why? Why do you think I'm a lawyer? He said, you're more concerned about your stuff, you know, your car, than the fact that the truck also took your right arm off. And he looked, and his right arm's off. He goes, oh, my Rolex.
0: I have a visual joke that I cannot tell on the radio because it's a visual joke, but it's it's something to something of related to that that's pretty hilarious. So one of these days we'll meet and I'll give you the joke.
16: Yeah, well, you know, the other one I thought was really good was the old guy, 85 years old, and his wife all his life, you know, he wanted a Corvette, and his wife always told him no. And finally, you know, when she died, he took the rest of the money, buried her appropriately, and then he went out and bought a Z06 Corvette. And it was on a Friday night. He jumps in the car, gets up on the highway, and it goes up to 140 miles an hour. And the car is just running smoothly, just going along at 140. And he sees the lights behind him. And the cop stops him, and he jumps out, and he says, at a man at your age, at 85 years old, why were you doing 140 miles an hour? He said, this is great. I've had a half an hour, and I was going to get off, and this is my anniversary night, and I was going to go to dinner and a movie and maybe even get lucky, but now I've got 2 hours of paperwork. I've got to take you to jail and hook this brand-new car and put it in the impound. Okay, tell you what I'm going to do. I'm going to give you 5 minutes, and I'm going to go back to my car. In 5 minutes, I'm going to come back, and you better have a darn good reason why you were doing 140. the guy goes back. He comes back, and he says, sir, can you explain to me why you were doing 140 miles an hour? And the 85-year-old man looks at him and says, look, my ex-wife left me for a state trooper. When I saw you behind me, I thought it was him trying to bring her back. And the trooper starts cracking up, and he goes, you know what? Keep it down. Have a good evening.
0: All right, brother.
16: All right, man. I'll call you tomorrow.
0: All right, be good.
16: Yeah.
0: All right, there you go. 330-673-1234. That would be the number to call. A networked Senate bill aims to regulate college sports by more than doubling the money schools can share with its players. The Protect College Sports Act proposes up to $25 million for a retention pool to play pay athletes to stay on rosters. This is in addition to the $21.3 million that schools are allowed to spend this season. So essentially, you would have $46.3 million to play with. The House settlement calls for 22% of certain revenues to be shared with athletes. The bill's future in the Senate remains uncertain. And then there's talk that the Big Ten and the Southeastern Conference may just say, you know what, screw this. We're going to separate from you guys, and we're going to do our own thing. Which, look, at the end of the day, college football, college athletics needs a commissioner. And politicians need to get out of this. Hire a commissioner, have the commissioner do all this stuff, and be done with it. Be done with it. So, stupid me, I looked up, because this picture with the Eagle Scout was taken on July the 7th. The U.S. House of Representatives were not in session on July the 7th. They had a pro forma session or recess period with no major legislative votes or policy debates scheduled. So they were not in session, which would be the reason why the Congresswoman from the 13th District, Amelia Sykes, is not in this picture. Still, though, if she's aware of this, and I don't know if she would be, if she were aware of the fact that this Eagle Scout and her family and the Director of Outreach were there, I don't know. If she was aware of it, shame on her for not being part of the picture. If she wasn't aware of it, well, the House wasn't in session. So that's probably the reason why Amelia Sykes was not in the picture. So there you go. You're on the Ron Potesta Show. What's going on?
17: This is a liberal show.
0: Hey, you're a moron.
18: Watch it, sucker. You're getting on my nerve.
0: 330-673-1234. Toll free outside of Akron, 1-800-669-4100. All right, let's see. We made mention the Browns doing Browns things around, I don't know, 6 o'clock, somewhere around there this evening, early this evening. The Browns decided that they would sign 5-time Pro Bowl cornerback Denzel Ward to a 2-year extension. The extension is worth $62.2 million. Now, not all that money is guaranteed. That's how they roll in the NFL. NFL players, their contracts are not all guaranteed like baseball. Mainly because the football players' union is crap compared to the baseball union. But 52.3 of the $62.2 million is, in fact, guaranteed. And for the second time in Denzel Ward's career, he is now the highest-paid defensive back in the history of the National Football League. If Denzel Ward can stay healthy, in the last 2 years he stayed reasonably healthy. If he can stay healthy, Denzel Ward is looking to make $31.1 million per year for the next 2 years. Now, I understand because, you know, they've lost Myles Garrett and the team doesn't have a quote-unquote franchise player on defense, although, yeah, Ward's good. I don't consider him to be a top five corner in the league, but he's okay. Not $31 million, okay. Yeah, that to me, wow, that's a lot of money. That's an awful lot of money. And I wouldn't have given him $31.5 million a year. Sorry. Or $31.1 million a year. Sorry, I definitely would not do that. But that's the Browns, and well, that's why they're the Browns. That's why they're the Browns. What are you gonna do? All right, 330-673-1234. That would be the number to call toll-free outside of Akron, 1-800-669-4100. There's a feline historical museum in Alliance that is back in operation. The nonprofit museum is located at 260 East Main Street in Alliance. It was founded, about 36 years ago by the Cat Fanciers Association to preserve the history of cats, pedigree or not, and cat lovers. It's the Feline Historical Museum in Alliance. So if you're a fan of the cats, there's a place for cat lovers to go. The Feline Historical Museum on East Main Street in Alliance. They're back in business. It closed in November 2025 after the curator's departure. The museum was operated by Karen Lawrence until she moved into Canada back in 2023. But the museum is open on a part-time basis. They're looking for a full-time curator.

0: I look at Ohio State, and they're absolutely loaded. I don't think there's any question about that. I don't know. Something about that team. I think two losses could be on the horizon for Ohio State this year. They got to go to Austin to play Texas. And they got to go, I believe they got to go to the LA Coliseum to play USC. I believe they have to do that. I'm going to have to make sure of that. And then they have, obviously, Michigan. I don't know. I think this could be interesting, to say the least. Yeah, they go to USC on Halloween. Oregon comes to Columbus on November the 7th. But the Buckeyes go to Texas, and they go to USC. We'll see. See what happens. All right, you're on the Ron Potesta Show. What's going on?
1: Brother Ron.
0: What's up, my man?
1: How you doing, buddy?
0: I'm surviving.
1: Yeah, there you go. You know, I was reading some old notes that I had here, and it seemed like the Catholic Church is under attack. There was a, as a mass was going on in Turkey, which is a Muslim country, gunmen came in and, you know, broke it up and had killed one. Of course, you know, they filed a complaint with the Turkish government, but the one that bothered me was in Israel. In the Gaza Strip, you know, Israeli tank fired around into the only Catholic church in Gaza. Now, I can see if this round was an artillery round that was fired, you know, from 15 miles away and the, you know, guy gave the wrong coordinates, but a tank? Man, that's almost like point-blank range, you know? That's kind of weird. So, got to kind of keep an eye on that.
0: Yeah.
1: But, you know, what I mean, you know, you got the traditionalists going after, you know, the Pope for, you know, excommunicating all those people. You know, there's a lot of that, you know, on the social
0: media. Hey, listen, I got no problems with him doing that. All of that stuff of promoting people to bishops, it has to go through the Pope first before it's official. And these guys, they didn't want to put it through the Pope, and the Pope said no. They're not getting promoted unless you get it through me. And that's law in the church.
1: Yeah, they just don't accept the authority of the Pope.
0: Yeah. So, you know, screw them. You just got kicked to the curb.
1: There you go. Are you into science at all?
0: A little bit.
1: What do you think about this 3-Eye Atlas? It's been updated from a comet to a interstellar object. But the interesting thing about this, though, Ron, this thing is spewing out, I think, 88 pounds of water a second. I mean, I don't know what. That's a tremendous. You know, that's 10.5 gallons a second. That's like a fire hose on full open.
0: Yeah. Where's this coming from?
1: Hey, that's what I'd like to know. And how do they know it's water? Well, I know they got that spectrographic analysis, you know. Hey, I just wonder if they put the flock cameras on it.
0: Yeah, how fast is this water coming out?
1: Yeah, geez. Yeah, there's some crazy things happening out there. And that's only what they're telling us about. They found some other things in the some of the newer telescopes that just to try and get some information out of the website. It's like pulling, you know, hen's teeth, you might say.
0: Well, let's see. I mean, earlier tonight we were talking about FM stations from all over God's green earth coming in various times because of the atmosphere. Now you've got, you know, the telescopes. You can see a lot of things that you that people are saying, we don't really want to speculate on what we're seeing. Okay, that's not a good vote of confidence. You know, maybe.

0: maybe, just maybe, there's something out there.
1: Well, there's no question about that. You know, it's it'd be a waste of space if there wasn't something out there.
0: Yeah.
1: Yeah, that's so, yeah, it's interesting. You know, it's we you know, I love having an open forum with a discussion and things like that. But yeah, sometimes it kind of makes you wonder where your tax money's going.
0: No kidding. Yeah, I boy, there's another subject for another time. I would love to sit in on a meeting of people wondering if there's life out there after life after life or whatever. If they're getting closer, or you know, well, what's the deal here?
1: Yeah, we had a guy on the UFO program that comes on late at night. Well, you know, the thing with that program is just like what happened to your station yesterday. All of a sudden, you'll get a guy that's talking about some stuff that, you know, might be conspiratorial, might have to do with the vaccine, some political stuff, or a lot of times it's just UFO stuff. All of a sudden, they lose him. He's off the air.
0: Yeah.
1: And then, but what they do a backup where they have him some kind of connection with the his iPhone. You know, they're picking back up on the iPhone and that. But, you know, sometimes you just got to watch what you have to talk about. You hate to say that, you know, in this environment and that. But when they can go ahead, knock you off the air, and the engineers have no clue what happened.
0: Kind of makes you wonder.
1: Well,
0: it makes you wonder.
1: Yeah. I'm surprised they let talk radio, you know, go on as long as it has.
0: Well, that's hopefully it's going on a little bit longer, brother. I got to get going. Appreciate you. All right. That's food for thought, I guess. I never thought of it like that, but yeah, kind of makes you wonder.
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0: All right, Guardians lose to the Reds 2-0 in the nightcap. They split the doubleheader, and as long as the White Sox lose and they're down 3-0 in the bottom of the seventh inning, the Guardians will gain a half a game on the White Sox. Pirates were down 6-0 after seven innings. They scored 3 in the eighth, 3 in the ninth. They're now in the 10th inning, tied at 6. Unbelievable. Absolutely unbelievable. You're on the Ron Potesta Show. What's going on?
4: I'm glad LeBron went to Philadelphia, because Ohio was a slave state. And, you know, I think Ron... You know,
0: no, we weren't.
4: It's only fitting.
0: We weren't a slave state.
4: We weren't?
0: No, we were in the Union. We weren't a slave state.
4: Well, what the hell was he thinking?
0: You're on the Ron Potesta Show. What's going on?
5: Hey, Ron. How are you doing?
0: I'm good, man.
5: Has anybody told you guys that your reception's not coming through while waiting on?
0: Yeah, you're with the fourth person that has said that. I'm gonna leave a note for the engineer. We'll have to figure this one out tomorrow.
5: It was like that this morning too. I tried another guy, and it's been going on since.
0: Okay, well, that's probably the after effects of the storm, unfortunately.
5: Well, it makes me wonder if something's blown and they haven't got to it yet.
0: Yeah, you never know.
5: Mm-hmm. I'm thinking that thinking that Donald Trump's lost his mind going to old boy's funeral after all the nasty things they've said about each other and giving that rosy speech.
0: Yeah, I watched a little bit of that, and I was tempted to just sit back and say, you know what, when I die, I want someone to walk up to wherever my service is going to be and just tell the truth. I don't want some sugar-coated bull crap. You know, just tell the truth. You know what? This guy was a mean old cuss when he needed to be, but he was also an all right guy, and just go from there. And I'm good with it. All this stuff about, you know, oh, he was such a wonderful person. No, he wasn't. I mean, right. Yes, some of it he was, but come on, man. I mean, he was MFing you up and down and all around. Don't sit back and say he was all right to you. I mean, you know, I never understood why people do stuff like that when a person has died. All right, if you don't make up stuff, just, you know, tell it as is.
5: I have people that 50 years later won't talk to me over things we did as kids.
0: Well, that's just stupid. I mean, you guys were kids.
5: I agree, but at the same time, I respect how they stick to their guns.
0: Well, yeah, no, I can respect that as ignorant as it is. I can respect that.
5: It's as ignorant as it gets.
0: Yeah.
5: You know what? You just can't fix people that ignorant. And I think, you know, I'm listening earlier to the, there was a caller that called in calling people the enemy because of how they voted. And I mean, this is somebody that's literally mentally ill about what America is, that just thinks that because there's a very small fraction of the Democratic Party that's sexually weird, that 50% of America is somebody to be hated.
0: Yeah.
5: On the
0: brother, I got to get going. Give me a shout tomorrow. Thanks for the calls, everyone. WNIR, Kent Akron. Good night, everybody.
6: From ABC News, I'm Dave Packer. A state of emergency tonight in Wisconsin, a day after a monster tornado ripped through parts of the state. Homes destroyed, trees and utility poles snapped like twigs. Now that weather moving east, a severe storm threat from Virginia up to New England. And a rough day for anyone flying. ABC's Rhiannon Alley is at New York's LaGuardia Airport.
7: Yeah, it was a disastrous day for travelers. More than 2,000 flights canceled and another 6,000 delayed. That's just here in the U.S. And it's not over yet. It's going to be a stormy night for millions. So we'll likely see effects even tomorrow and beyond.
6: Today, a judge in Georgia sentencing convicted high school shooter Colt Gray to life in prison without parole for killing two students and two teachers. ABC's Faith Abube.
8: In court, prosecutors playing recordings of jailhouse calls between 16-year-old school shooter Colt Gray and his mother. Gray was bragging that he was now in the, quote, big leagues of mass shooters. The judge's decision coming days after Gray pleaded guilty to all 55 counts against him. Gray will spend the rest of his life in prison without the possibility of parole.
6: Ukrainian President Volodymyr Zelensky and Israeli Prime Minister Benjamin Netanyahu attended the funeral of the late Senator Lindsey Graham in Washington today and met separately today with President Trump. A faith leader in Springfield, Ohio, says the Haitian community there is terrified now that temporary protected status has expired. Pastor Carl Ruby.
9: I have had a firsthand account from a Haitian gentleman who his one of his lifelong friends was murdered, decapitated, and the body was left in his front yard. So that's what Haiti is like right now. It's worse now than it was when TPS started.
6: Florida carrying out two executions today, including an 80-year-old, the second oldest person to ever receive a lethal injection in modern U.S. history. You're listening to ABC News.
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15: Federal judge has temporarily blocked Minnesota's law banning prediction markets, which was set to take effect Saturday. 5 months into the warning run, and consumer confidence has fallen again.
16: The Conference Board asks Americans for their assessment of current economic conditions and how they're feeling about the short-term future. For the third consecutive month, the present situation index has fallen, while the expectations index has remained steady. Looking ahead, the Conference Board finds that consumers anticipate little improvement in business conditions over the next 6 months. Jim Ryan, ABC News.
15: The Mega Millions numbers are about to be drawn, and if you're not a winner of that $800 million jackpot, maybe you'll have more luck with Powerball.
17: That Powerball drawing is on Wednesday night, and it's now worth $663 million. Or if you take the cash payout, it's a cool, clean $290 million. The odds of winning one of the jackpots is about $290 million to one, and the odds of winning both is something like 85 quadrillion to one. Rena Roy, ABC News, New York.
15: The rescue might need a rescue. Catalyst Space Technology says the robotic spacecraft that's headed to help a sinking NASA telescope has thruster problems of its own and is now in an uncontrollable spin that's disrupting communications. The startup isn't giving up, saying it's working nonstop to get Link back in action so it can boost the telescope to a higher orbit. Dave Packer, ABC News.
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0: actually will bring the science done in the parks and the resources, information about the resources out to the public at places like public libraries all over San Diego County. So that's generally what we're fundraising for, are these programs that we can continue our, you know, supporting our 40 youth apprentices and getting them ready for college and the workforce beyond.
1: Beautiful stuff. What's the website for people to find out more?
0: It is Ecologic Institute, and that's Ecologic with a K at the end. 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
1: Simple as that. Samantha wins. Well, thank you for a very interesting, fun hour. Sounds like you got a pretty good gig in some of those beautiful parts of the world. So thank you for sharing. Have yourself a good night, and then we'll check in down the road.
0: Thanks so much, McGraw.
1: You got it. Samantha Wins, director of the Ecologic Institute. That's all part of the Cabrillo National Monument right out there in San Diego. Sounds like a special place, a little corner of the world, special place. Glad we could bring it to you. America at Night, back in a moment.
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3: From ABC News, I'm Dave Packer. After a meeting with President Trump today, Israeli Prime Minister Benjamin Netanyahu said in an interview this evening that the two leaders are in lockstep.
4: Netanyahu's first face-to-face with the president since the war began exactly 5 months ago. Their relationship has hit a rocky patch. Earlier, Trump bristling when told Netanyahu was bringing him intelligence showing Iran is trying to rebuild its nuclear capabilities. Netanyahu later describing their Oval Office sit-down as excellent, a conversation of full partnership, of mutual support. One of the best conversations he's had with Donald Trump.
3: ABC's Mary Bruce. Ukraine's President Volodymyr Zelensky also met with President Trump. Both foreign leaders attended the funeral for the late Senator Lindsey Graham in Washington today. President Trump gave remarks.
5: He was a man who gave America the full measure of his good and mighty heart until that heart itself just gave out.
3: A judge in Georgia sentencing convicted high school shooter Colt Gray to life in prison without parole for killing two students and two teachers. Barrow County District Attorney Brad Smith said Gray's involvement in an online hate group that idolized school shooters was a red flag his parents should have noticed.
6: Mrs. Gray should have noticed this really early on. This is not just some innocent little game that kids play. And firearms need to be taken away from these children.
3: The Senate has confirmed Jay Clayton as the next director of national intelligence. Republican Senator Tom Cotton, chair of the Senate Intelligence Committee, noting Clayton's experience as the U.S. Attorney for the Southern District of New York.
7: He's overseen numerous high-profile cases, including the indictment of Venezuelan dictator Nicolas Maduro and the prosecution of an Iran-backed terrorist connected to multiple attempted terror attacks in the United States.
3: The confirmation vote along party lines. 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
3: Police in Grenada say they've searched the water, shoreline, beaches, and resort where 44-year-old American Elizabeth Waddell went missing last Wednesday during a swim at Grand Anse Beach.
9: The Royal Grenadier Police Force has not reached or announced any final conclusion regarding the circumstances surrounding Ms. Waddell's missing person's status.
3: Police Commissioner Randy Connock says that the FBI is assisting. Elon Musk's social media company X has launched its own product, like a bank account where users can send money to one another. X Money uses services from Cross River Bank. It's invite only, and users will get an X-branded Visa debit card. eBay has agreed to a multi-million-dollar settlement after some employees were accused of harassment.
10: eBay and some of the company's former executives have agreed to pay out $56 million to Ina and David Steiner. It comes almost 7 years after several eBay employees attempted to track the couple's movements, even sending them threatening packages like a funeral wreath and a box of spiders. It all goes back to critical things the Steiners had written about the company in their self-published newsletter, E-Commerce Bites. In a statement, eBay says the incident was wrong, reprehensible, and should never have happened. Mike Dubusky, ABC News.
3: The Tennessee Titans open training camp with the ALS Ice Bucket Challenge, where team executives got dunked in honor of former running back Chris Johnson. He revealed last month he's been diagnosed with ALS. Dave Packer, ABC News.
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0: What's on your mind? 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
1: Let's go back to the phones. I believe we've got Gil in San Antonio, Texas. Gil, you were on America at Night.
2: Yes. Last week I told you that I was taking some pretty powerful painkillers.
1: Yes.
2: And just want to let you know, I only took a few of them. I was able to stop, and I'm very fortunate. I don't have a personality to become easily addicted to something. Many, many years ago, back in 1970, when I was in the Army, I was severely wounded in the hand. I almost lost my hand. And they had me on so much Demerol, I had an out-of-body experience. And I was in a, what they call a Vietnam evacuation ward, although my wound was not a combat wound. I don't want to give the wrong idea, but I was still pretty badly wounded. And the guys in the ward had this little game that they played, that because we were in the Army hospital, Anheuser-Busch would send us free beer, and we had could have a couple of beers every night. And I was told by the guys next to me in the other bed, save your Darvon till the beer arrives, and it's a great trip.
1: Well, Gil, I'm glad you're better. I'm glad you're put those pain pills away. I don't care how insulated you are. It's a dangerous, dangerous game to play. So I'm glad you're all right. Gil, thanks for checking in. Let's go to Donald, east of the Rockies. You're on the air.
3: Thank you for taking my call. And I appreciate your passion, as you just spoke a few moments ago, about the current situation in Iran, correct?
1: I don't know. You thank me for having passion. That's not correct or wrong. It's just your opinion.
3: Well, fair enough, because you're quite loud and boisterous to that gentleman. I was trying to give you a little background on the 47 years I've been dealing with this country and with that country. And they are exposing themselves, just as you probably spoke out, that President Trump has tried every angle he's tried on this, working with this country in terms of diplomacy, bombing, and they've now exposed themselves for exactly who they are. And it's a terrible situation.
1: We knew about that 6 months ago. We didn't need the last six months to find out that they were not good world actors. I mean, we've known for 47 years what they've done. Again, when someone tells you who they are, believe them.
3: Correct. And what they're trying to do is develop a nuclear bomb. Do you agree with that? Do you understand that?
1: Look.
3: Nobody
1: has denied that they're trying to get a nuclear weapon, which is why back in whatever it was last June, he bombed their sites and said that he degraded them and they were taken care of. So if they're taken care of
3: at that point in time, that was correct. That was proper and true news.
1: Okay. So do it again.
3: Can I speak? Okay. So what they've done here over the last the 60 or 6 months, I beg your pardon. Okay. And no, we're not looking for an off ramp. Okay. We are in charge of the whole deal, and we're showing great restraint with this country. We've tried diplomacy. We've tried bombing. And I agree. We're in a dire situation now, but for you and for the other media to constantly drag down the President of the United States when you know full well.
1: I'm not dragging anybody down, Donald.
3: I'm giving you the
1: facts of the case. We're nowhere closer to getting the nuclear material out.
3: That's not true. McGraw, that is not true.
1: Did I miss a story?
3: No. I beg your pardon?
1: Did I miss something in the news?
3: We've degraded their capability tremendously. I guess you don't understand that.
1: That's not what I said. Excuse me, Donald. Donald, calm down. That's not what I said. President Trump said a number of things. He went in for regime change. He went in to get the nuclear materials. Okay, so we don't have a regime change. We don't have the nuclear materials. Yes, we've degraded them just like we did last June. And now the Strait of Hormuz is closed. And now he keeps trying to cut a deal with them, and they keep slapping him in the face. Now, what part of that isn't true?
3: Pretty much all that is true.
1: Okay. That's all I said.
3: I agree with that.
1: That's all I said.
3: We're now at our McGraw, we're now at our limit, and we got a choice to make. Okay, we got a big choice to make. Do we sit back and do nothing like the Democrats want us to do and to capitulate? Or do we want to go forward militarily and finish the job? What would you do, Mr. America at Night? What would you do, not McGraw, but what would you do right now? Would you follow the military action and just finish the damn deal, or do you want to, let me ask Donald,
1: I have no idea what I do. Would you put troops in there
3: if need be? But okay, real quick, McGraw, we are not short on munitions.
1: You know more than Mark Chandler, the former director of intelligence for the Joint Chiefs of Staff. Do you know more than he does, our guest from last hour? Oh, maybe I should get Donald on to talk about the worry about the interceptors running low, because our guest, who was pretty well respected in military circles, is worried but not concerned, or concerned but not worried. So he says we need more. So love you, Donald, but I trust his opinion more than yours in that sense. America at Night, back in a moment.
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4: A couple of text messages to finish up here. I'm surprised that this is from Illinois. I'm surprised President Trump hasn't taken Karg Island oil for retribution yet. You wonder what he's going to do after this. He pauses. I mean, it's an embarrassing look for the president of the United States. He stops the bombing on Friday. And then all weekend long, he says, we're talking, we're very close to a deal. Well, back up a second. Last week, he says, I'm going to keep bombing. They're not ready to talk yet. They're getting close, but they're going to. And they, so he stops the bombing on Friday, or Thursday is the last day, stops the bombing. And then over the weekend, Monday, he's like, oh, no, we're talking. Everything's great. We're headed in the right direction. And then while he pauses the bombing, they then do a sneak attack on one of our bases in Jordan. Now they're embarrassing him. He keeps wanting to cut a deal, and he keeps giving them sweetheart deals. Remember, 2 weeks ago, right after the memorandum of understanding, they're allowed to have ballistic missiles. Everybody should have ballistic missiles. I can't tell them they can't have ballistic missiles. Really? Okay. It's an odd thing to say. And that was just open the strait, which they never really opened the strait. And so it was all sorts of, I mean, this is just this back and forth. Now he's going to have to retaliate even worse. They know this, right? Iran knows this. Iran knows if they attack these bases in Jordan, he's going to have to then step up the bombing. As Mark Chandler said, right, the escalation ladder, he's got to ratchet up the ladder. So they're almost daring him to do it. 6 months in, there's no easy answer to all of this. There was another one here. What was the one? Let's see here. somebody wanted to ask about hot dogs. What was the one about hot dogs? Because there's nothing better than a good hot dog. I've got a little family get together this weekend, and I'm planning the menu: hamburgers, hot dogs, but not the tiny little hot dogs that look like your pinky. I'm talking the big, juicy. Right, there's a store in town that's got a big, juicy hot dog. I mean, that's a hot dog. And then, of course, brats. Nice brat, or maybe even a nice salsicha. Do that upright. Boil that in some Guinness. Get some sauerkraut. I like a lobster bun for my hot dog bun. As opposed to a bun that's opened on the side, I like the bun that's open on the top that doubles as a lobster roll. And we're going to be barbecuing. Hey, have a great day, everybody. Thanks for putting up with me. We'll do it all again tomorrow. Our executive director is Alex Hinton. Our engineer tonight is Richard Good. I'm McGraw-Milhaven, and this is America at Night.
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9: From ABC News, I'm Dave Packer. Both Ukraine's President Volodymyr Zelensky and Israel's Prime Minister Benjamin Netanyahu were in Washington for funeral services for the late Senator Lindsey Graham. And while there, they were welcomed to the White House for one-on-ones with President Trump. Later, with Zelensky overlooking the floor, the Senate overwhelmingly advancing a Russian and Iran sanctions bill named in honor of Graham.
10: It's very important. Sanctions pressure on Russia is very important. And really, it gives, it's not only about money, how Russia, how to stop, to finance this war, but it's also a big signal to Europe, big signal to Ukraine, big support of our people.
9: Netanyahu describing the Oval Office sit-down as a conversation of full partnership. A judge in Georgia sentencing convicted 16-year-old high school shooter Colt Gray to life in prison without parole for killing two students and two teachers. Barrow County District Attorney Brad Smith says Gray's involvement in an online hate group that idolized school shooters was a red flag his parents should have noted.
11: I want everyone to realize this is not harmless. The things they're doing online are not harmless, and we need to pay attention to when these kids start doodling these things on their notebooks and putting them on their backpacks.
9: More than 350,000 Haitian migrants living in the United States have lost their temporary protective status. Many of those live and work in Springfield, Ohio. Pastor Vilas Dorsonville, a executive director of the Haitian Sports Center, is a TPS holder himself.
12: We saw what was happening in Minneapolis, and we were expecting something like this to happen in Springfield. This is why today are laying low now, because they don't know what can happen any time now.
9: Pastor Dorsonville says deportations back to Haiti are almost impossible as planes can't land safely due to being shot at as the country is in the control of warlords. You're listening to ABC News.
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9: The Minnesota Vikings have suspended defensive backs coach Gerald Alexander for 3 weeks without pay following a drunken driving charge in April. Court records show Alexander pled guilty July 16th to a gross misdemeanor charge.
15: owning it without commitment.
16: iPhones, iPads, Mac computers, and Apple Watches will soon be available to lease under the new Apple Upgrade Program. The tech giant says lease terms will run between 12 and 36 months with no fees or interest payments. The program will be operated by Klarna. At the end of the term, customers can buy their device at the list price, upgrade to a newer model, or walk away.
15: ABC's Mike Dubusky. Some California residents are worried about neighbors that have moved into a construction site.
17: Neighbors in West Hollywood are frustrated over a pack of coyotes now calling an unfinished condo site home. Resident Patty Fallon says after squatters were forced out, coyotes moved in.
18: They've been here for about 3-4 months. They hang out on a balcony. I'm a little jealous. They have a balcony. They have rent control, you know. And they howl every night from 10 to 11.
17: Other neighbors say they're also concerned about the safety of pets and children. The city says it's aware of the coyotes and its policy is to prioritize a non-lethal management technique. Michelle Franzen, ABC News.
15: India's capital of New Delhi has adopted a new policy to make most new vehicles electric. The goal to improve air quality in one of the world's most polluted cities. Dave Packer, ABC News.
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0: We are talking about our world today. Oh, and someone's on the line.
1: Hi, I'm Jacqueline.
0: Welcome, Jacqueline. How old are you? You sound so young.
1: I'm 8.
0: Oh, wow. I assume you're a student, right?
1: Yes, from Jefferson Elementary. And I have a question.
0: Sure. And what's your question?
1: We all know the Earth has 7 continents that currently carry 193 countries. 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

0: Hello there, and thanks for tuning into this week's show. I'm your host, Chris McKay, and I'm really happy to have you along today as we explore and discover the secrets to health, wealth, and better living. And if you're a longtime listener of the show, welcome back. We appreciate it. And if you're just joining us for the first time, nice to have you along today. I want to start by sending a big thank you out to our sponsor, Dr. Newton's Naturals. 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And I want you to check them out when you have a chance because they really have some great products to improve your health and the health of your family. Okay, on today's show, we're talking about vitamin D, sometimes referred to as the sunshine vitamin, but folks, here's the problem. Many of us aren't getting enough sunshine lately between slathering on those powerful sunscreens and spending more time indoors, and what it really comes down to is this vitamin D deficiency that's out there is causing an avalanche of health problems for 70% of our population, ranging from pain, loss of balance, muscle weakness, depression, increased blood pressure, arthritis, memory loss, and even a compromised immune system. And I have Dr. Michael Pincus with me today to talk about the most effective way to get vitamin D. Dr. Pincus, it's good to talk to you again.
1: Chris, it's great to be back. Thank you.
0: You know, many of you know that Dr. Pincus is a nationally recognized authority on natural and alternative health. He's a successful chiropractor. He's worked with top Hollywood celebrities, professional and Olympic athletes, and he continues to be very involved in some of today's top health concerns. And let's kind of start at the top, Dr. Pincus, and talk a little bit about what are some of the warning signs that you may be deficient in vitamin D?
1: Okay, well, part of it is how you feel. And one of the things, Chris, is being tired for no apparent reason.
0: Okay.
1: But on the reverse side of that, I've seen that a lack of vitamin D affects your sleep. Okay, another big sign is that your bones ache. Now, there's a lot of people listening who've been diagnosed with osteoporosis, which is a thinning of the bone.
0: Mm-hmm.
1: But again, a vitamin D deficiency. A big one is muscle weakness. So you try to get up from a couch, you get in and out of a car, and you're finding it more and more difficult. And that's leading to the high, high prevalence of people falling and injuring themselves.
0: Ah, okay. All right.
1: Which is a huge problem.
0: Right, exactly.
1: Another one is you tend to get more colds, especially upper respiratory problems.
0: Okay.
1: Problems with blood pressure, cardiovascular problems, digestive problems, constipation, bloating, gas.
0: Mm-hmm.
1: It's very, very common. And if you're a diabetic, there's all kinds of data about being deficient in vitamin D, and the list goes on and on. It's a huge problem.
0: What does vitamin D actually do in the body? What is it used for?
1: Well, when we use the word vitamin, it's actually kind of a misnomer because vitamin D is actually a hormone.
0: Okay.
1: And this regulates thousands of genes in the body. Everything from pain, blood sugar, immune system, blood pressure, bone strength. Plus, vitamin D has been linked to maintaining colon health, breast, prostate, and ovarian health. But I'll tell you what, the way we're taking vitamin D is all wrong. It's all messed up.
0: Well, why do you say that? Why is it messed up?
1: Well, first of all, you go to your doctor and they say, yeah, I'm going to put you on a vitamin D supplement, and it's like 400 international units, which is totally worthless. Or God forbid, if you're listening right now and you're taking a multivitamin and you think you're covered, that's why you're on 6 or 8 or 10 different prescription drugs. I'll tell you that right now.
0: Mm.
1: Because your body is not getting enough D. The other thing is that vitamin D is an oil. You don't absorb oils in your body. They're very difficult to digest.
0: Okay.
1: So I've come up with my own vitamin D, which I call Dr. Pincus's vitamin D3 formula.
0: So, Dr. Pincus, what makes your fast melt vitamin D formula so unique?
1: Well, Chris, first of all, I put 5,000 units of vitamin D3 per serving in each tablet so you can actually feel the difference. I wanted to give you enough dosage so it really goes to work. Second, I use the right type of vitamin D in my formula, which is superior and readily available so your body can digest it, and this is known as vitamin D3. And third, my formula is a fast melt tablet that's available for immediate absorption.
0: You know, you mentioned that vitamin D is an oil. So how were you able to make your formula into a fast melt?
1: Well, good question, Chris. Here's what I've done. I've worked with an advanced team of scientists, and these guys They know their stuff, and they're using this technology to convert vitamin D, which is an oil, into a dry powder. And once they do that, they put it in this fast dissolving melt for immediate absorption and quick results that you can feel.
0: What's some of the feedback that you're getting, Dr. Pincus, from people that are taking your fast melt D3?
1: Well, I'm getting tons of feedback. You know, I've got people that email me. Here's an email from Betty, and she writes, I was diagnosed with a severe vitamin D deficiency, and she said she tried many other vitamin supplements.
0: Okay.
1: And then she discovered my D3, and she said she went back to her doctor, had her blood test, and her blood test went back into a normal range just within weeks.
0: Wow. All right, folks, I want to take a moment here to let you listeners know that if you want to try Dr. Pincus' vitamin D3 formula, there's a special toll-free number for you to call. 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And remember, folks, you have absolutely nothing to lose here because Dr. Pincus's vitamin D3 formula is guaranteed to be safe and effective or your money back. And when you do call and order, you will not be automatically enrolled in one of those monthly subscription programs. This is a one-time order. So the number to call is 1-800-413-6779. I'll give it to you again. It's 1-800-413-6779. All right, for those of you just joining us, I have Dr. Michael Pincus on the line with us today. We've been talking about Dr. Pincus' fast melt vitamin D3 formula, and this vitamin D deficiency is really an epidemic now, causing all kinds of health concerns. But the issue is, even if you're trying to get vitamin D back in your body, you're most likely taking the wrong type or the wrong form of vitamin D the wrong way, maybe not even getting enough of it. And Dr. Pincus, why don't we start here by talking about, you know, why is this deficiency such an epidemic, despite all of the awareness and the products that you see on the store shelves containing vitamin D?
1: Well, yeah, that's a good point. 70% of us in this country are deficient in vitamin D. The fact is that your body needs vitamin D. This is a hormone that should be there, and it's not there. And the statistics show that back in the 70s when we started getting cable networks and, of course, with the internet, we're not going outside, and most of us get no vitamin D from the sun.
0: What makes your Fast Melt D3 formula a much better choice?
1: Well, Chris, first of all, I put 5,000 units of vitamin D3 per serving in each tablet so you can actually feel the difference. Second, I use the right type of vitamin D in my formula. And third, I've worked with an advanced team of scientists, and they're using this technology to put it in this fast dissolving melt for immediate absorption and quick results that you can feel.
0: Now, is your Fast Melt vitamin D3 formula manufactured here in the U.S., Dr. Pincus?
1: Yeah, absolutely. My formula is manufactured right here in the USA, Chris. In fact, we have a facility that is a CGMP certified lab, which means current good manufacturing practices. And this is an FDA mandated set of rules that we follow. As a matter of fact, just recently the FDA came in and did an inspection and they said, hey guys, keep up the good work.
0: Now, you mentioned earlier that there's a strong connection between vitamin D and diabetes. Talk a little bit about how your FastMelt D3 formula could help folks that are dealing with diabetes or even at risk of getting diabetes.
1: Well, yeah, diabetes is a huge problem. And in type 2 diabetics, what we find is that there's plenty of insulin in the body, but the insulin is not recognized by the cells. And so what vitamin D3 does is it takes that problem and it seems to fix it. Now, they've studied vitamin D3 and it's improved this insulin signature by 60%. And just to give you a comparison, the most popular diabetic drug improves at 13%.
0: Wow. Now, let me ask you this, Dr. Pincus. How can your FastMelt D3 formula help boost your immune system?
1: Vitamin D is responsible for 200 different chemicals that your immune cells produce to fight off bacteria and viruses. Listen, if you're someone that's susceptible to having any type of cold, flu, I would start right now taking one of my vitamin D3 melts every day. And one of the nice things about this is that besides your immune system being better, you'll find your energy better, you'll find less pain, less arthritic type pain, more mobility, flexibility, better muscle strength. And if you're someone who's concerned about falling, you'll have better balance and a better sense of walking, which is so important these days.
0: So, and how do you take it, Dr. Pincus?
1: You can take it in the morning. You can take it at night. You don't need water, and you put it in your mouth, and, you know, maybe count to 30, it's gone.
0: Wow. And maybe you can share again for those that may have just joined us some of the responses that you get from people that have been taking your formula and what kind of results have they seen?
1: Let me tell you my own story. So over the summer, I didn't take as much of my D3. I was actually traveling and I ran out of it. So what happened to me is, you know, I'm basically pain-free, but all of a sudden I started having pain in my hand. I go, what is this? This is weird. But then I realized that I had run out of my D3 formula and I went off of it for several weeks. And the minute I started going on it, it took about 7, maybe 8 days, the pain went away.
0: Wow.
1: Crazy, isn't it?
0: That's how you know something's working, right? If you stop and the health issues come back, well, there's your answer.
1: That's the best test that anyone can listen to, especially if you're on the fence. You're going, well, I wonder if this is really for me. And what I would do, Chris, is next time you give out the number to have people order, is go ahead and order it. I know you mentioned it's a risk-free offer. And go ahead and try it yourself and stay on it for 5, 6 weeks. And then if you still doubt it, then go off of it and see if anything gets worse.
0: And again, folks, I want to take a moment here to let you listeners know that if you want to try Dr. Pincus's vitamin D3 formula, there's a special toll-free number for you to call. 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This is a one-time order, folks. 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So what do you think, folks? Are you one of the 70% of people listening most likely taking the wrong type of vitamin D supplement? Joining us today is our good friend, Dr. Michael Pincus, and we've been talking about his Fast Melt vitamin D3 formula. And Dr. Pincus, what you're saying is that most of us are deficient in vitamin D. And because of that deficiency, it's causing health issues like pain, muscle weakness, immune problems, and that most vitamin D supplements are not the best form. And more importantly, it's not the right amount of vitamin D to really make an impact. Is that what you're saying?
1: Yes, it's exactly what I'm saying, Chris. It's a multifaceted problem where, one, we're not getting enough vitamin D3 in our system.
0: Mm-hmm.
1: Vitamin D3 is responsible for activating 2,000 different genes in the body, controlling everything from diabetes to hormone production to muscle strength, heart beating correctly, digestion, immune system. It's a really long list, and honestly, it surprised me because in medical school, we learned that vitamin D was necessary for the bones. We get enough being outside and in our milk, and end of story.
0: Right.
1: And for the first 20-some years of my practice, I never prescribed vitamin D. I just didn't think it was necessary. And then in the early 2000s, the studies started coming out, and now there's over 2,300 studies that just show that vitamin D is absolutely necessary. It's not just a good idea. It's absolutely necessary. It's a hormone that should be in the body, and it's not there.
0: Can you share some of that research, Dr. Pincus? And more importantly, what's the conclusion of the research related to vitamin D?
1: Well, one of the biggest studies ever on vitamin D were from the U.S. Navy.
0: Okay.
1: So I think it was like 145,000 men and women were studied, and they found that the number one non-combat reason that people died in the Navy was due to melanoma.
0: So skin cancer.
1: So I'm reading this study, you know, I kind of paused right there, and I went, yeah, it makes sense. You know, people are out on the decks of ships in the equator and all over the world, and they're getting the harmful
0: exposure,
1: UV sun rays, and they're developing skin cancer. But then I read on, and it said most of the victims were office workers, like clerks and people in hangars and inside. And I went, oh, my God.
0: Hmm.
1: So it was a link going back to vitamin D deficiency in the body.
0: What about muscle and bone strength? Can your D3 formula help with that?
1: Yeah, it's critical. Like if you're someone that's over 50, especially, you're seeing a progression of the core muscles in your body starting to slow down. First, it's kind of a clumsiness that people kind of feel like they're getting clumsy physically. And then it's a lack of flexibility that you start to stiffen up, and you feel it at night, especially if you're in bed, rolling from side to side. You wake up with your knees hurting, your legs are restless, your shoulders hurt. That's that stiffness setting in that's associated with the lack of this vitamin D3 in my formula. So if you're someone listening right now and you're having a lot of joint pain, bone pain, muscle pain, fibromyalgia, I would say start on my formula like immediately and start taking one or two of my vitamin D3s a day for the first week or two to get your doses up quickly.
0: So let me ask you about these gummy vitamins. Does that work? Can you put enough vitamin D into a little gummy bear, and is that the best way to get it in your body?
1: No, of course not, Chris. You know, they'll go to any type of lengths to try to market things that seem good, but you're taking a lot of sugar and gelatin and wax. My thing is, it's not what you take, it's what your body absorbs.
0: Well, I want to talk more about what happens when people start taking your Fast Melt D3 formula.
1: Boy, that's a really good question, because the first area that the vitamin D seems to affect is your energy, your sleep, your outlook, your moods, and then after being on it for a while, your core strength will come back. So for those of you who have slowed down, you're going to feel more energy, like physically. So it's kind of like feeling a little bit younger, Chris.
0: And who wouldn't want that?
1: Right.
0: And maybe you can share again, for those that may have just joined us, some of the responses that you get from people that have been taking your formula, and what kind of results have they seen?
1: Well, one of the surprising ones was I gave it to my brother-in-law, who had gone to his doctor and was very concerned about his cholesterol, his blood fat, and his weight. And I put him on my vitamin D3, and he went back in 3 months later, and his blood profile was perfect.
0: All right, I want to take a moment here to let you listeners know that, again, if you want to try Dr. Pincus's vitamin D3 formula, there is a special toll-free number for you to call right now. 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So that number to call is 1-800-413-6779. And keep in mind, folks, you have absolutely nothing to lose here because Dr. Pincus's vitamin D3 formula is guaranteed to be safe and effective or your money back. And when you do call an order, you're not going to be enrolled in one of those automatic monthly subscription programs. This is a one-time order. So I encourage you, the number to call is 1-800-413-6779. I'll give it to you again. It's 1-800-413-6779. So how about it, folks? I mean, what it really comes down to here is we're not getting the right form or enough vitamin D delivered the right way, which is why we have so many of these health concerns that you probably can't put your finger on. And Dr. Pincus, I want to start just recapping here that there are a couple different forms of vitamin D, and maybe explain why the typical form that you would find in most off-the-shelf D formulas is different from what you've put together here.
1: Well, there's vitamin D2 and there's vitamin D3. And D2 is the type of vitamin D that has to be activated by your body, so it has to be converted into vitamin D3. Vitamin D3 is the activated form, so it's ready to go to work. Now, the vitamin D3 that I use in my formula, I think it's the best because I've seen the best results with myself, and my family, with my patients. Plus, I've worked with the lab where the people in the lab have taken this, and they test their blood every day to see how the D is going, and it's going up and out through the roof where it should be.
0: Wow. So, Dr. Pincus, I mean, who should consider taking your fast melt vitamin D formula?
1: Well, I would definitely start with kids for development and immunity. Obviously, young adults in their 20s need vitamin D to keep their immune system strong. Mm-hmm. Then men and women in their 30s, you're talking about heart health, immunity, cardiovascular problems start to turn on. But it's also the child-rearing years, and vitamin D for pregnant women is very, very important.
0: Mm-hmm.
1: People in their 40s... That's when, you know, you start feeling more of those aches and pains like you've never felt before. You think you're getting older. And again, it's important for your hormones and to keep yourself physically active. And of course, when you're in your 50s, you start feeling stiffer. You can't golf. You can't play tennis. You know, you start becoming aware of your body not functioning.
0: Mm-hmm.
1: And then people over 60, I just wish that every senior citizen would go on this formula. Imagine living in your senior years where you have confidence in your balance and you're able to have the energy to get things done and mental clarity. You know, this is more and more important as we go along because people are living longer, but the quality of life is not great.
0: You know, is it ever too late, Dr. Pincus, such that your fast melt D3 formula wouldn't be a worthwhile investment?
1: If you can see the breath on the mirror in the morning, then you know that you're a candidate for this. Because a lot of the things that people suffer from, they're suffering from a lack of this vitamin in their body. So it's never too late to try something like this. And the sooner you can get on my formula, the better odds you're going to have of having a really healthy, high energy, high mobility life from here on out.
0: Yeah, well, it makes a lot of sense. And Dr. Pincus, what can someone expect when they start taking your Fast Melt D3 formula?
1: Well, you're going to notice within the first several days that something's changing in your body, because this kickstarts so many different cycles in your body that you'll start having less pain, having more energy, and having better mental clarity, better sleep. Your moods can be affected by this. Vitamin D3 is necessary to get these things running.
0: Well, Dr. Pincus, unfortunately, we only have a few minutes left. Anything else you want to share with our audience here in our final minutes?
1: For those of you listening, we've covered a lot of ground. Working with the body is tricky, as you know. And we're talking to your listeners of your show. You know, they're of all walks of life with all various conditions. And so I'm trying to give some good health advice here, Chris. The point is get yourself out of it. Get yourself on this formula and see for yourself. It's not against the law for you to try something to see if it works.
0: That's an interesting way to put it.
1: That's all we're doing. We're talking about nutrition. We're not talking about rocket science here.
0: Right,
1: but
0: right.
1: But there's a lot of science behind what I'm talking about. The key is to get on this formula and give it a month or two. Every day, take one of these things. And start to see improvements in your pain, your blood pressure, your blood sugar, your energy, your sleep habits. This is my appeal to your listeners to get on this formula and try it for themselves.
0: Well, Dr. Pincus, again, thank you for taking time to be with us today.
1: Thank you, Chris.
0: All right, folks. 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
10: I'm Dave Packer. A new escalation from Iran firing multiple ballistic missiles in an attempted surprise attack at U.S. forces in the Middle East. CENTCOM says all the missiles were successfully intercepted. At the National Cathedral in Washington, lawmakers, dignitaries attending the funeral of former Senator Lindsey Graham. President Trump giving remarks.
11: He was the first person to make you laugh and one of the last people that you've really ever wanted to fight. These were the traits that made him into one of the great figures in Senate history. Few like him.
10: Attending the funeral, Israeli Prime Minister Benjamin Netanyahu. He met with President Trump earlier.
12: We do not have a readout from the White House about what took place in that meeting with the Israeli Prime Minister, but there's a potential for some tensions because the two have had a bit of a tense relationship in recent weeks as it relates to the war with Iran and, of course, Israel's recent strikes in Lebanon, which have complicated the situation as the U.S. has tried to reach a deal with Iran.
10: ABC's Karen Travers. The National Weather Service says the tornado that blew through portions of Wisconsin has been upgraded to an EF3. Winnebago County Executive Gordon Hintz.
13: The depth of the tornado and its impact is incredible, devastating, and we're really still in the assessment phase of things. At the same time, we know that people are going without power, uncertainty about childcare, housing.
10: Jay Clayton, most recently the U.S. Attorney for Manhattan, confirmed to be National Intelligence Director. The Senate vote along party lines. Clayton replaces Acting Director Bill Pulte, a fierce ally of the president, who has terminated nearly 30% of the office in the 5 weeks he's held the job. You're listening to ABC News.
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10: The Federal Reserve will announce its next interest rate decision Wednesday. Inflation has topped the Fed's 2% target for more than 5 years. Seattle Police Chief Sean Barnes says that the 15-year-old arrested for the shootout over the weekend was armed with a ghost gun with an extended magazine.
16: A ghost gun is an untraceable weapon that lacks a serial number. They are typically homemade and they are illegal. This was the firearm that was recovered from the 15-year-old suspect who was in court yesterday for assault and weapons violations.
10: Barnes says investigators have also recovered two other weapons and 14 shell casings that had been fired by weapons of two different calibers. Wildfires are ravaging Spain and France, where hundreds of thousands have been evacuated from their homes.
17: The temperatures continue to rise and firefighters are trying to get ahead of the flames. And this is happening in the well-known Bordeaux wine region, an area many Americans visit this time of year. But right now, it is the scene of a catastrophe that the president says is completely unprecedented. He said they haven't faced something like this since World War II. And the concern now is that as the temperatures rise, these fires will only get harder to stop.
10: ABC's Marcus Moore. For only the second time ever, the American Red Cross has declared a national blood crisis. Donations have now fallen to a four-year summer low, while hospital demand has increased. The Red Cross is urging all who are eligible and every blood type to make a donation. Dave Packer, ABC News.
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1: 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This product is not intended to diagnose, treat, cure, or prevent any disease.
2: Hello and welcome to the show. I'm your host, Pat Campbell. We've got a fascinating program for you today. Our guest today says that there is a youth molecule in the human body, and he says this molecule of youth happens to be concentrated in our...
1: The following is a paid advertisement by Purity Products. 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This product is not intended to diagnose, treat, cure, or prevent any disease.
2: Hello and welcome to the show. I'm your host, Pat Campbell. We've got a fascinating program for you today. Our guest today says that there is a youth molecule in the human body, and he says this molecule of youth happens to be concentrated in our skin, hair, eyes, and joints. He says this substance not only dramatically influences our appearance, in other words, how young or how healthy we look, but more importantly, our physical strength, our flexibility, and mobility. This is our ability to do things, lift things, get around, be physical. Today we're going to learn more about this once mysterious substance and how new breakthroughs are allowing us to get it back and keep it as we get older. All right, Bill Sardi is here. Bill is an author. He's traveled around the world in search of information about hyaluronic acid, or HA as it's sometimes referred to. He's back from his recent trip to a small village in Japan, where people maintain high levels of HA and are famous for their ability to defy the aging process. Bill, welcome to the program.
3: Great to be with you, Pat. And all your statements to introduce the show today are certainly not overstatements. After years of people using oral hyaluronic acid supplements, well, of course, we're going to give your audience a report today, an update, and an improvement, how things are going, as thousands of people have discovered how this supports in particular their joints, but also their skin and their eyes and, of course, their hair and so on. These are the areas where the body actually is highly concentrated in HA. But I want to tell all your listeners to please stay tuned, because there's going to be an offer today from Purity Products, no strings attached. This is an offer from a reputable company that's been in business for years.
4: Just for $5, there's no strings attached, you get to try a bottle of this wonderful new product and make your life simple, make your supplement regimen simple, and save a little money along the way.
2: Now, you say there's a youth molecule in the human body and that it holds the key to the visible signs of aging. Now, you've written about this. You've traveled to Japan to do the research. So tell me about it. What exactly is this molecule you're talking about?
3: Pat, it's amazing that most people don't know this word, hyaluronic acid. And, of course, it's made. It's all over our body. It's in our skin. It's an all-natural molecule. We can get it orally, replace it in our body. But more so, we've learned that the little bit that we can get as a dietary supplement can trigger your body to make more. And, of course, why do we need more? Well, when we're young,

0: We're loaded with this stuff. When we're babies, we have what we call baby fat. It's really baby HA. It makes, well, as babies fall down and get cuts and scrapes, you notice they never really get any lifelong scars from that because they have lots of HA on board, hyaluronic acid. And to make this easy to understand for the audience, I think we can all appreciate that women have smoother skin and thicker hair and so on. All of that is because estrogen sends a signal to make more HA, and that's why the girls have more limber, flexible joints. They can get in a kind of a lotus posture kind of that men can't get into. They certainly have all of those advantages, and it's because the estrogen sends a signal to make more HA. Now, women have more HA to lose than men do, and you see the skin shriveling up, the joints and so on, as women age. But there's a way to get it back, and of course, Purity Products for years now has been talking about HA, and they have a new formula just for the joints, HA joint formula, and it's so important today because I think everyone's confused. An article in the New York Times says consumers are confused what to do to support their joints, so people are looking for alternatives. We need cushioning in between the joints, the bones in our joints. When a doctor looks at an x-ray, all he's doing is measuring the space between the two bones there in the knee. So it's about a quarter of an inch space. Without that cushioning, you've got bone rubbing on bone. That's what HA is. It's the jello or the cushioning agent in between our bones. We lose it either due to wear and tear or age, and so we start getting problems. The more that we find pain relief, the more pain relievers we use, the more we're going to use these joints, and then we're going to wear out more bone. And they've noticed this. People who chronically use pain relievers are going to have more bone wear. So what you need is the actual cushioning back there to lubricate the joint, and that's what HA does. That's what HA is. The doctors call it synovial fluid. They actually inject this into joints. Orthopedists do. Dermatologists inject it into the skin. Eye doctors use it as a lubricant during eye surgery. So it's nothing foreign to modern medicine, but it may be new to you as a listener there, and you have never heard about HA before. Well, you need to learn about it. It's a wonderful molecule. It's all natural, and you can get it as a dietary supplement. Purity Products was the first to introduce it. Now, it's a great big long molecule, Pat, that's 6 million Daltons in molecular weight. Think of 6 million paper clips put together. It's big. You can't absorb it. And Purity found a way to knock it down so that it's only about 1,500 to 3,000. That means that you can absorb this orally. We actually proved that in studies conducted at a laboratory right there in Florida. And we're going to tell you more about that. But we prove that it's orally absorbed. Most doctors are told that oral HA cannot be absorbed. That's true if it's the regular HA. It's got to be knocked down in molecular weight. And more important, it needs some other antioxidants to be added with it. We're going to talk about one here in just a moment. But Purity Products is introducing this all-new joint formula for people that are searching for alternatives for their joint health. And, of course, this isn't a drug. It's a dietary supplement meant to, of course, support healthy joint health as we think of it.
1: If you're just tuning in, we're talking with Bill Sardi about hyaluronic acid, or HA. Now, Bill, you said recently that the HA revolution is underway. More and more people are using it. Tell us why HA is such a breakthrough, and what exactly can it do for people?
0: I think the brick and the mortar analogy is probably the best for everybody to understand it. There are bricks in our body, the cells. There's mortar in between, and the mortar is the collagen. Now, within the collagen, not the collagen itself, vitamin C makes collagen, but within that collagen, there's a moisturizing agent that looks like Jell-O. Now, everyone knows you put some Jell-O in the refrigerator and the water separates out after a time. And that's what's happening in our body. We're losing the water-holding molecule, HA. The body is 72% water. And as we lose this, the connective tissue that connects all of our cells, that connects all of everything that we have, begins to lose its water. It separates out, and then we begin to lose the substance, the scaffolding, the support structure that holds our body together. And, of course, we begin to wrinkle, we shrivel up, we lose an inch in our height, we see the brain shrivels up in the eye and so on. All of these things occur with age, and, you know, Ponce de Leon was looking for a youth molecule, and he wanted to find it in, of course, the fountain of youth, the water. He was looking for a water fountain. The body needs water, but it has to hold it. And, of course, I want everyone to think of having something like a Jell-O type of a water balloon filled with Jell-O or one filled with water. Which one do you want? You want the one filled with Jell-O because it's still firm but soft and cushiony. And that's the way our bodies are when we're young babies. Or even a pregnant woman is loaded with this, which is an example of the how the HA is made more so at certain times of our life. But as age goes on, we're going to lose it. We're going to see the wrinkles, the thinning hair. We're going to see our joints lose their flexibility. We're just telling people that after thousands of people have tried this, if you're taking glucosamine supplements, it took 13 years for doctors to adopt glucosamine sulfate. It's a regular dietary supplement now in drugstores, health food stores. People ask me, well, why hasn't my doctor told me about hyaluronic acid? Well, it took 13 years for glucosamine. It'll be on the front page of Time magazine. It's just going to take time. And it'll get there because patients are going to take this to their doctors and point it out as they did glucosamine. The revolution starts with patients and people that have issues and want to have healthy joints and skin and hair and eyes and want to see some of these useful levels of HA restored in their body.
1: Now, Bill, you've written a great deal about the role of hyaluronic acid in the body's connective tissues. How does HA work in the joints and the connective tissues?
0: It's a natural cushioning agent. And, Pat, we're talking to you about between the bones. It also surrounds the nerves. There's a sciatic nerve. There's an ulnar nerve. There's a carpal tunnel nerve. All of these are going to need the special cushioning that HA can give them. There are people that tell us this stuff works. Here's Ernie writing to me, who actually teaches and plays golf in Dover, Delaware. He found this purity joint formula, and we're telling you it worked miracles for him. Why? Because purity has not only taken the HA, but they've taken a brand new substance called Hydrox that's taken from olives. Now, Pat, you notice you can put a bowl of olives on your table and a year later come back, and except for a little bit of shrinkage due to just a loss of moisture, they're very stable. They're still there. They didn't shrivel up and waste away due to fungal contamination. So there's something very strong in olives. We've known it for a long time. Dr. Roberto Crea, an Italian researcher who's now here in this country, doing some research on hydroxytyrosol extracted from olives and found out that it does some of the same things that the molecules do that trigger, like estrogen does, the production of HA. So we began to think, why don't we combine this wonderful, strong antioxidant from olives into Purity's new HA joint formula? You know, we're getting results like we've never seen before. This is why Bill writes to us this year saying, I'm taking HA for my knees. It's done wonders for my joints. So we get these letters from people. They're unsolicited. You see, this is the kind of thing we hear. And, of course, they're astounded with this. They just can't believe it. Here's someone writing to me. This is Dr. Cal Lee saying, he looks like a man that's 30 years younger, and he says people can't even believe his level of fitness and youthful appearance. And he says, I tell you to tell him, it's just the HA formula. And, of course, he sent us pictures on the Internet how fit he looks for his age. And you're going to look a little younger because when you were young, you had a lot of this. 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
1: Now, Bill, you visited this village in Japan, Yuzuri Hari, or as they call it, the Village of Long Life. Now, I understand that the people had unusually high HA levels in this village. What did you find when you met the people? Is it genetic? Is it dietary? What did you see?
0: Well, I went there again for the second time with translators, photographers, and it was easy to understand without studies, even though the town doctor there, Dr. Komori, has identified hyaluronic acid is the very reason why these people in Yuzuri Hara exhibit such youthfulness. And by the way, they have a lady there in her 90s without any aging spots in her skin, perfect skin, no wrinkles whatsoever. People living into their 80s and 90s look a lot younger, and it all became clear when we were there. Now, they grow a lot of their own vegetables and foods right there near their homes. And they have a lot of fresh foods, and sometimes they have a little extra, so they come down to the vegetable market and bring their goods there to be sold. So we were there taking pictures and interviewing people when 83-year-old Mr. Ishii came driving in on his motorcycle to deliver his vegetables to the fruit market. Pat, where do we have in the United States 83-year-olds driving their motorcycle down to the vegetable market? We don't have it. We followed him to his home where he was up on a 30-foot ladder trimming a tree. He works in the fields about 4 to 6 hours a day. And he introduced us to his neighbor who was 90 years old without a wrinkle on his face. Neither of them use reading glasses. And, of course, he works about 6 to 8 hours out in the fields every day. This was remarkable. I almost felt, Pat, I was in some sort of a place where the dinosaurs are still living or something. It was so remarkable. These people just exhibit a youthfulness, a flexibility in their joints, certainly a healthfulness that we just don't see everywhere else. In fact, it was so remarkable that the Emperor of Japan actually has visited this village. Pictures were taken there. You could see them all over the village there as they had posted them. So this had stood out, and of course, Connie Chung, ABC News 2020, had gone to visit there in the year 2000. This was originally on television. You could see the actual pictures for yourself. But the HA revolution has come here, Pat. And of course, we've had 3 years of use of HA. But we could lose people in the science. So they want to know, what's real? Is this for real? Well, it's real for Tom, who writes to us, a pharmacist now from Santa Cruz, California, 70 years of age, participating in the Hawaii Ironman contest in Kona, Hawaii, this past year, 70 years old. He said this new HA formula for the joints did a great job. Now, certainly a pharmacist would know. Here's John writing to me and saying, you know, at age 55, boy, when I tried HA, I'm now back to playing full court basketball with the 20-year-olds. And I've even begun to jog again. These are the kinds of reports that we hear.
1: Let me ask you a question here. You mentioned glucosamine, and there's another one out there that's pretty popular, MSM. How does this HA stack up against those other ones? The other ones, you have to take them for a while before you even see any results.
0: You do. And most of these are very positive dietary supplements. They certainly have lots of benefits. Glucosamine takes quite a while to kick in. MSM is a wonderful sulfur compound. And again, it's an anti-inflammatory, as are many things like fish oil. So these are all wonderful, but they're not dealing with the origin of the problem. The origin of the problem is the loss of cushioning in the joint. And if we can just replace this, if we can find a way to get that cushioning back, that's what we call youthfulness. That's what we had when we were young. Here's David writing to me from New York, 25 years looking for something that would help support his lower back. And, of course, he said, I can't believe it now. He says, I can't thank you enough for this product. People have tried all the alternatives. They've searched everywhere else, Pat, and they haven't heard of hyaluronic acid.
1: Now, the reorder rates on HA sort of tell me that things are phenomenal. The product works. The study shows how. But what are the customers saying? What are they telling you, candidly? What are they saying to Bill Sardi?
0: If the horses come back to the trough, there must be good water there. It's amazing to me how people say, just keep sending this. It's wonderful. It changed my life. Here's Lorraine saying, I can't believe it, but I'm able to run. I love it. Run 5 miles a day. My skin, nails are great. Telling everybody about it. These are online. You can go see some of these comments. Purity Products has it online where people just log in and tell you. These aren't edited in any way. Here's Brent writing, says, no one at Purity Products made an outlandish claim about HA joint formula, but 3 days after I started taking it, I noticed the difference. This stuff really worked. 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Like the people who've written in and said all these wonderful things. Here's Harold, 85th year, he says, I'm in. He says, I'm doing very well on HA. Thank you very much. Here's Jasmine saying, my face looks moist and youthful, and I'm getting people asking me about it. What am I taking? 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
1: Bill, let's talk a minute about how this is available. 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How's it taken? Do you take it with food? How much do I need to take every day?
0: It's a capsule. You take 3 a day. 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It's easy to take. 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Take one or spread them out. 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This is what we're finding is the areas of the body, the eyes, the hair, the skin, and particularly the joints. It's been said we're all living longer and we're all going to have joint problems just due to wear and tear. 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Purity Products wants you to get this new HA joint formula risk-free, and you're going to get this new HA joint formula with this new hydrox molecule from the olives, the stabilizing antioxidant, along with the HA. It works wonders. I don't know how I can convince your audience of this, Pat, but to read these wonderful letters, tell them that this works. It worked for my dog. It's worked for my mother-in-law. It worked for my brother. These are real stories from real people who tell us that it worked for them. And I know people want to know there's good science behind it. I went all over the world. I went to Japan. I called researchers in laboratories all over the world to write a whole book, get hundreds of references before we began to realize even that HA was safe to use, effective. It's really a wonderful dietary supplement. You haven't heard about it yet, but you will. It'll be on the front page of Time magazine in due time. In the meantime, what about you? 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
1: Bill, let's talk about some of the visible signs of aging and how this HA formula from Purity Products addresses these signs.
0: Well, certainly when we look in the mirror, when we see, well, let's say we're twin brothers, if we're looking, one of us ages faster than the other, how do we know that? And we're looking at our hair, we're looking at our skin, how smooth it is. You're losing HA. That's what your body's telling you. How do you get it back? Just think, there is a way. And Purity Products, taking all the risk out, all of the issues about you coming up with the dollars and everything, they just want you to try it because we're talking about replacing an all-natural molecule in your body. You can take this. Thousands have. And so they've pioneered the way. You need to be added to the list. If you're taking glucosamine, well, try HA. And you're going to find the kind of results that we're talking about here on the air. And you can do it without any risk. All you're going to do is help Purity Products with a little bit of the cost. And you are going to get a bottle of this new HA joint formula with this new hydrox molecule as well into it to help trigger your body to make more HA. Losing HA and aging are equivalent to the same thing. How do you get it back? How do you get this wonderful youth molecule? There certainly is one. Ponce de Leon was right, the fountain of youth. The body is 72% water, but it needs to be held into a cushioning gel. No, this isn't going to cause water retention. No, it doesn't increase any kind of problems like that. It's all natural. You had a lot more of it when you were young. You just need to get a little bit of it back. I know the more, Pat, that I say good about this, people find it unbelievable.
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7: Well,
8: into this week's show. I'm your host, Chris McKay, and I'm really happy to have you along today as we explore and discover the secrets to health and wellness. 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And I want you to check them out when you have a chance because they really do have some great products to improve your health, and you'll save some money in the process. Okay, folks, this is going to be a great show. We're going to talk about food cravings, low energy, high blood sugar, digestive problems, high cholesterol, sluggish metabolism, high blood pressure, pain. This list goes on and on. My guest today is Dr. Brent Agin. He's an MD with a focus in wellness and prevention. Dr. Agin has authored two books. The first one is Healthy Aging for Dummies, and the second one is called Superfoods for Dummies. He sees patients of all ages and maintains a diverse array of clientele, including professional athletes and celebrities. He's going to debunk everything you thought you knew about dieting and explain how those extra pounds, that spare tire around your waist, is not your fault. He's going to talk about what it is that's actually causing that. Dr. Agin, welcome to the show. Thanks for taking time out of your busy schedule to be with us today.
9: Thank you, Chris. I'm excited to be here.
8: All right. So I want to get right in. I mean, look, we are dealing as a society, we are dealing with obesity like we've never seen before. Diet after diet seems to fail. Blood sugar levels have gone wild. I mean, what's going on out there?
9: Let's get right into it, Chris. And I'm going to ask you a question.
8: Okay.
9: Why do you think we're gaining weight?
8: We eat too much and we don't exercise.
9: I wish it was that simple, but there's more to it. If it was that simple, we wouldn't have such a problem with our children. Why are we seeing six-month-olds obese?
8: Well, that's a good question, because I guess, you know, you're not going to have a six-month-old that's going to exercise more, right?
9: That's exactly the point. And I actually brought you a can of infant formula, and this is a way we can start seeing what the problem is.
8: Okay.
9: Take a look at this and just give me the first ingredient.
8: Corn syrup.
9: There you go. High fructose corn syrup. And it's actually being introduced to us at a very early age.
8: Corn syrup is sugar, right?
9: That's correct. It's a way to make sugar in a processed form, but the bodies can't handle it the way they do with natural sugar. This processing of foods is really what's driving the hunger in this vicious cycle of obesity.
8: That's scary. So really, from the time that we're kids, we're being exposed to this.
9: Yeah, it's very scary. What we have going on today is this vicious weight gain cycle. Too much sugar in our foods, which inactivates leptin, the hormone that tells our brains that we're full. So we have these starving brains, which then keeps us eating past our full point. People don't want to be obese. People don't want to be overweight.
8: Right.
9: And it's just the same way as that people don't want to be addicted to drugs.
8: Yeah.
9: But they can't stop. And what's driving that is the body keeps telling you to eat more.
8: So what can we do then to stop our sugar addiction and lose the weight?
9: Well, Chris, I'm here to talk to you about this new weight loss formula. It's called Skinny D.
8: Skinny D. Okay, I like that.
9: It is a nutrient-rich liquid meal replacement drink that's clinically proven to provide a high degree of overall nutrition, and it helps you wean off the sugar addiction.
8: Okay.
9: Skinny D was designed to reduce the appetite, increase metabolism, it's low calorie, and it's very safe for diabetics as well as pre-diabetics.
8: Okay.
9: That's where the D in Skinny D comes from.
8: So what makes this so unique compared to what's already out there?
9: The first thing is that we've packed an enormous amount of nutritional value into this concentrate. One of the best appetite suppressants is good nutrition. It's packed full of plant extracts, amino acids, fiber, antioxidants, and adaptogens, ingredients that help reduce cravings, reduce appetite, and in 20 calories, and it's perfect for weight loss and general nutrition.
8: Now, how quickly do you start to see the pounds come off?
9: Within 72 hours, you're going to start seeing a good amount of weight coming
8: really?
9: Off.
8: Really?
9: Yeah.
8: So what can you expect when you start taking your Skinny D formula?
9: Well, from the minute you start using Skinny D, your body's going to start learning when to shut off, when to stop eating, and that leads into all the other health benefits. I mean, lowering cholesterol, increase in sustained energy, normalization of blood sugars, less pain in the body by reduced inflammation, better mood, less anxiety, better digestion, better metabolism and absorption of nutrients. You're going to start seeing your skin looks better, your nails look better, you're going to look better.
8: Can you share some stories, some results that you're seeing from your patients?
9: The great thing is that I have success stories from people with diabetes, people who are obese, from people that are just looking to maintain good general health, from young people, old people. I mean, Skinny D can fit into everybody's diet. One of my patients, she was a diabetic, really kind of had just given up. I mean, she had tried multiple different diet options, but, you know, just the pounds weren't coming off. And she also just couldn't find any way to control her blood sugars.
8: Yeah.
9: So she had almost given up on life. I got her to try Skinny D and I said, you know, let's replace one meal and then just eat a little bit more sensible and come back and see me in a month. And 60 days later, she came back. She had lost about 22 pounds. And was almost in tears, and she explained a situation, and she had actually went to an amusement park, and for the first time in about 11 years, was able to walk around the amusement park and not get pushed in a wheelchair.
8: Wow.
9: And that's because she lost the weight, she had energy, and finally, some quality of life.
8: Yeah. Well, I want to take a minute here and let you listeners know that if you want to try Dr. Agin's Skinny D weight loss formula, there is a special toll-free number you can call. 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
9: Okay,
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9: Hey, Chris, can I say something real quick?
8: Sure.
9: For all of you that have made the decision to try Skinny D and then take the first step in losing weight, one of the things I would like to include is a free copy of my 9 weight loss secrets you need to know. 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
8: 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Okay, if you're just joining us, with me today is Dr. Brent Agin. He's an MD. He has a focus on wellness and prevention through an integrative approach. Dr. Agin is here today to talk about why we struggle to lose weight. And really, we're talking about the core of this problem being high fructose corn syrup.
7: in terms of being overweight, being obese, and the health problems that are created because of that. Dr. Agin's been sharing with us a new formula that he's put together. It's a weight loss formula called Skinny D. It's designed to help really kind of wean us from this sugar addiction that we have, but do so in a very smart way. So, Dr. Agin, can you recap for my listeners that might just be joining us, what's going on out there?
9: We're in a situation where the foods we eat are driving us to want more of the same foods.
7: Mm-hmm.
9: Most of them have high fructose corn syrup, which is something our body just does not handle. It changes the way our body's metabolism works, causes your brain to want more food, and it causes this vicious cycle of overeating, becoming obese, and the research supports that.
7: And what is some of that research?
9: Well, back around 1990, Princeton did some studies. What they did is they took a group of rats that were able to eat as much food as they wanted to.
7: Okay.
9: And then they had another group of rats that ate just a small amount of high fructose corn syrup. The high fructose corn syrup rats ended up with obesity and had all of the signs of metabolic syndrome, which is basically what we're facing now.
7: From that standpoint, maybe you can talk a little bit about how your Skinny D formula then kind of breaks that cycle.
9: Skinny D was scientifically developed and is clinically proven to give the body nutrients that it needs to stop cravings and shut off the hormones that are stopping the brain
7: mm-hmm.
9: from telling you you're full.
7: Mm-hmm.
9: It's a natural formula, and nutrients and nutrition is your best appetite suppressant and best advocate for weight loss.
7: Mm-hmm. Now, what if you don't have any weight to lose? Is this something you could just use to get the nutrients that your body needs?
9: Well, let me ask you this, Chris. Do you eat breakfast every day?
7: No. I have coffee. Does that count?
9: That's the problem. Most people don't eat breakfast. They get up in the morning. They have a cup of coffee. They might not eat again till noon. And it's already a stress on the body just not eating overnight. Skinny D is the perfect solution. It's a very quick, very nutritionally packed concentrate.
7: Mm-hmm.
9: They can put in a bottle of water, walk out the door. There's their breakfast.
7: And how long would you use this for? Is this something that you could just keep using?
9: I suggest you do.
7: Okay.
9: If we look at statistics, 92% of dieters fail. The cookie diets, prepackaged meal diets, they're not working. So when we're talking about Skinny D, we found a successful option. Just stay with it, and long-term weight loss can definitely be achieved.
7: Well, what do people tell you about their experience with your Skinny D formula?
9: Chris, I got to tell you, we get phone calls, emails, letters. Here's a letter we received from JC. It says, "When I first started taking Skinny D, my cholesterol was a little high. I now have perfect lab results. I have more energy than I ever had. Since drinking the delicious Skinny D, I feel more alert on my 9-to-5 job. Not to mention, finally able to wear some items that were hanging in the back of my closet with price tags still on them. It's a new day. I'm not at my goal yet, but when I'm there, Facebook will see me."
7: You know, that says a lot.
9: It's very powerful, and this is an opportunity for someone to get rid of the yo-yo dieting.
7: Mm-hmm.
9: Skinny D should take you right into a nice balanced weight and the health benefits that come with that.
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7: 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Well, what do you think, folks? I bet

0: No kidding.
1: Bears try to slow down their metabolism by hormonal changes. And it's no different what happens in starvation programs, and that is why the rebound effect is so dramatic. People get off of these diets, and they just look at foods, and they start to gain weight.
0: It seems that way, doesn't it?
1: It's true.
0: Now, is that also why you kind of hit these plateaus?
1: Yeah, that's correct. In our research, we did have plateaus, but they were very short-lived. Plateaus are inevitable, and it's actually kind of the body resetting itself.
0: Mm-hmm.
1: But to have short plateaus is really what makes the scientific breakthrough with Skinny D. I mean, it was formulated to work in a program that would minimize plateaus mm-hmm. and keep people losing weight in a nice, steady fashion.
0: Wow. Well, I want to talk about the studies in a minute, but before we do that, I took the liberty of going to the supermarket, and I picked up what would appear to be a similar meal replacement drink, and it actually has a little seal on it that says, for diabetics. So if we do a comparison here in terms of this versus your Skinny D formula, what's different about these two?
1: Well, first, just go ahead and start reading the ingredients.
0: Okay. All right. This has water, and then corn maltodextrin.
1: Oh. And what do you think that is?
0: Since it has fructose nearby, it might be high fructose corn syrup.
1: Yeah. There's a lot of interesting ways on labels that you can hide the actual ingredients.
0: This is kind of scary, right? Because this is for people with diabetes, and yet you're putting sugar back in the body.
1: Yeah, reading labels is confusing.
0: Yeah.
1: The marketing ploys out there saying 100% natural, but yet they're still full of high fructose corn syrup. How can that be? It gets very difficult to figure out, what do I really eat? Replace a meal with Skinny D, and then try to choose foods that are more whole, raw foods.
0: Mm-hmm.
1: You're going to have results. Your bodies do not defy physics. If you eat that way, you're going to get results. It's plain and simple.
0: I want to talk a little bit about the studies
1: mm-hmm.
0: for Skinny D. Can we talk about some of the studies that were done?
1: Yeah, we did a few trials.
0: Mm-hmm.
1: The most recent trial, from the weight loss standpoint, the average weight loss in 2 weeks was 18.2 pounds.
0: 18.2 pounds?
1: 8.7 pounds in the first 72 hours. That was the average weight loss of participants. 6 week weight loss, 28.4 pounds.
0: Holy moly.
1: It's a lot of weight.
0: It is a lot of weight.
1: Time. Yeah, let's talk a little bit about the health part.
0: Okay.
1: Of this. And this is the important part from the medical standpoint. Everybody had a drop in cholesterol, but the average drop of cholesterol was 20 points.
0: That's amazing.
1: Yeah. And I will say this time and time again, is that good nutrition is your best advocate for weight loss and is definitely the best appetite suppressant.
0: And this is safe. Is there anything you have to worry about here?
1: It's very safe. Kids can drink it. Elders can drink it.
0: And it tastes good?
1: Tastes delicious. And I have one, and I was waiting for you to ask that because I want you to try it.
0: Okay. All right.
1: So,
0: well, I'll try it.
1: Yeah, I want
0: I'll
1: you to try
0: it.
1: Some.
0: So, okay. So let me I get some water here. Let me just pour it in a glass. Okay. So I'm gonna pour this in. All right. Mix it up. But you said sip it, right?
1: If you drink it very fast, your body might not even have time to say, okay, you're full.
0: It tastes good.
1: Yeah,
0: that's
1: it's
0: good.
1: It's taste. Good. Yeah, it
0: and
1: has to taste good.
0: Yeah, and I can definitely see doing this. And this is only 20 calories, you said, right?
1: Only 20 calories. It's really a very positive, powerful meal replacement
0: mm-hmm.
1: that sets people in a position to better their health. You have to understand that this is a great opportunity to stop being a statistic. When you start to get into Skinny D, we already know you're going to look and feel better. I mean, and we know that people want to see the difference. They want to see the weight loss. They want to look better. But that's just part of it. Energy level, enjoying your life, being
0: mm-hmm.
1: able to have the energy to get through days and be productive at work and go enjoy your family and opportunities in life, normalizing blood sugars, reducing risk of
0: mm-hmm.
1: diabetes,
0: mm-hmm.
1: pain. High fructose corn syrup and highly processed foods drive inflammation. It's an inflammatory process in the body, but it also causes joint pain. It causes migraines. It causes all sorts of pain syndromes in the body.
0: Mm-hmm.
1: And Skinny D is a great opportunity to reduce pain. Better your mood and start enjoying life a little bit better. Less bloating, gas, digestion. Improve heart health, reducing your risk of strokes and heart attacks.
0: Mm-hmm.
1: You're bettering your immune system. When you have stress on the body, your immune system is one of the first things that is punished.
0: Mm-hmm.
1: Your skin looking better, acne going away. It's just endless.
0: Wow. Well, again, I'd love to hear some more of what your patients have had to say.
1: Well, like I said, Chris, we get all kinds of feedback from Skinny D users. Do we have time to read a few more letters?
0: Sure.
1: Here's another one. I decided to try Skinny D, not being sure of what I was getting into. However, it turned out to be very easy. Drinking the liquid was quick, easy, and tasty. I never felt hungry. I was surprised with the amount of weight I lost.

0: loss. I lost over 15 inches on the program and couldn't be happier with the results.
1: Wow, 15 inches. That's a lot.
0: That's a lot. And look at the statements that were in that small paragraph there. Quick, easy, and tasty, and I never felt hungry.
1: Yeah.
0: That was all what we were talking about.
1: Wow. 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Remember, Dr. Agin has put together a very...
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1: 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My name is Randy Cook, here with Greg Ehler. Also, Phil Huff, one of our retirement planners, is joining us today to get that viewpoint of what's going on out there and what people are asking. And Greg, how are you doing today? We're halfway through the year, halfway through the summer, I guess you could say, too.
4: It's hot. It's just hot. Is anybody else hot? I don't want to go outside. It is, you know, 90s is not where I want to be. Everybody's like, oh, it's great. It's like, it's for who? I mean, it's not fun to be on a boat in the pool with you. The pool's like 92 degrees. You're just like, hey, sweet, I'm just in a hot tub getting hotter. Like, so you can't cool off. It's just a mess. My brother lives down in Georgia, where you're from, Randy.
1: Yes, indeed.
4: And we rented, for my mom, we rented out a lake house, kind of went old school and got the boat down there and just, you know, hung out. S'mores, steaks on the grill, kind of just a throwback, awesome week at the lake. My kids were introduced to tubing, which they were insane about. I think I double tubed with my two nephews and my three kids behind the boat for 15 to 20 hours of watching them dumping. I think we had tiers roughly every 2.5 hours. So if you've ever been tubed and tubed seriously, I grew up in a different tubing era where it was about the uncles trying to make everybody cry. Mm-hmm. Yeah. Where this was a little bit more for fun. I think the kids enjoyed it a little bit more. I had my 5-year-olds back there, which they thought was cool to be back there with the cousins and my daughter Lily. But I had a couple dumps where I just got a little bored and I had to put them all down. Randy, I had to show them who's boss. I had a dump. I had to do a spill where I went a little slow, made some big waves, and dumped them. So
5: nice. It's always the goal of the guy driving the boat is how can I get this person to fly as high as
4: without breaking a bone. You know, it brought back some really good memories. You know, I had a boat full of, you know, you have a board, a boat full of boards, surfboards, wakeboards. Nope, we want the $5 tube. So basically the kids tubed all weekend. We also had the enjoyment. We're out in the lake house, out in the woods on a lake. So we did throwback scary movies where we ruined all of my nephews and my daughter's evenings by trying to watch our favorite scary movies. I think they watched The Blair Witch Project.
5: Oh, in wow. The woods.
4: Yeah. In the woods. We had. I tried to get them to watch Grudge or Ring. I thought those were some of the scariest ones that I could think of, or the old slashers. Do you have any scary ones, Randy? I used to hate Freddy Krueger.
1: I hate scary movies. I just don't do it, man.
4: that Cape Fear came out and looked pretty spooky. Oh, I saw that on Apple not too long ago. Throwback where they had the one with Robert De Niro back in the day, but that one looked pretty spooky too. So I don't like them either, but I like being scared once in a while. So I watched The Blair Witch Project and I was still pretty scared that night. I made sure the doors were locked again.
5: That is a movie remake that I'm in for. I don't love a lot of the movie remakes now, but they're remaking the scary movies. Yeah. Those are ones I'm in on.
1: Yeah. There's always got to be something about dad. You got to have at least one memory where you go, dad, I cut myself. I'll rub some dirt in it and you'll be fine. You got to have at least one of those moments in your life. And apparently you had yours.
4: Well, in the Ehler household, it's no stitches, no broken bones. No blood. You're not getting off the tube.
1: No
4: so
1: fun.
4: Get back there. Suck it up.
1: Okay. You're listening to Fire Your Financial Advisor with Greg Ehler at Golden Reserve. And Phil Huff with us today as well, one of our retirement planners at Golden Reserve. So we'll get Phil's viewpoint on what people are asking right now. And I'm going to start the show a little bit different today because I found this was actually posted by Newsweek. It was a TikTok video, and it was a 30-something daughter who's talking to her mom and her 90-year-old grandmother. And the question is, when was the happiest time in your life? This was the answer.
6: Probably when my life was the most hectic and my husband was still in medical training, and I was in charge of three children of three different ages, and we had very little financial resources. Every part of my life was very, very difficult, but it was so full and so happy. There's something about life that you don't always know when it's your happiest moment,
7: right,
6: because it's so full and so busy, but it is.
7: It's not until you look back on it that you appreciate those times.
6: I think that's called perspective.
1: Yeah, with some perspective there. So, Greg, let's start. I mean, because we talk a lot about being in the memory business as well as the financial business. And the whole idea behind retirement is to go out there and make those great memories. And according to these ladies, it's not all about having financial security. It's all about being with family and it's making those memories. And I think she kind of encapsulated it.
4: My wife and I, Fernanda, talk about this all the time. And we always laugh that some of our best memories, I was working in Chicago for a period for about half a decade for one of the largest law firms in the world, maybe the largest still. And we, you know, living in Chicago is expensive and we were getting by. We would have a cab driver pick up P.F. Chang's from downtown and bring it in. P.F. Chang's, yes. That was our big delivery food splurge. And, you know, when we started the company Ayler Stallings, when we moved here to Columbus, we were living in an apartment, a small apartment behind a Steak and Shake. And we used to laugh that, you know, our Fridays and Sundays were everyone bowled because it was the cheapest thing we could do. We'd have chicken finger baskets, pitchers of beer. And my wife had a ball. I had a ball. We had a couples night. We had a guys night. And then if you were in a league, you bowled for free on Sunday morning. So that was like part of our entertainment to kind of weather the storm of not having any, you know, resources, but having each other. And we played a lot of cards and we still look back and it had to be one of the highlights of, you know, our life and just being together and enjoying each other's company and having a good group of friends to have laughs. And it just shows you. A lot of times it's not just money.
1: Absolutely. And I mean, we talk about this all the time, Phil, is that the main discussion that people think they're going to have as they sit down with you is all about the money. And yeah, it should be. But at the same time, it's got to be all about what are we going to do with the money and make sure that you're doing something with the money as well.
5: Yeah, absolutely. And honestly, like the idea of like this happiness and enjoying retirement is at the core of who we are. I mean, it's behind everything we've done. And we do talk a lot of technical things, right? But at the core, it's let's have a plan that protects you from the things that can derail retirement, right? That's the technical aspect. How do we address taxes? How do we address market risk, fees, long-term care, income, all of these things? But the idea is let us take care of that piece. Let's plan around the things that can get in your way so that you can spend your time enjoying family, enjoying retirement, making the most out of it. I mean, it's honestly what sparked Greg and his entrepreneurial mind to start a travel agency to make that easier for our clients to travel and enjoy. It's at the core of everything that we do. And the reality is, statistically, the happiest decade of your life is your 60s. So why give up some valuable years in your 60s to a market downturn or concerned about your tax bill and what you're doing with your IRA and 401k? That's who we are. I mean, our goal is let's take away that stress, that burden, so you can focus on the things that actually do matter, family and fun in retirement.
4: Randy, I was looking too, Phil, I thought this was interesting because I was like, I wonder if there's a correlation because someone had to do a study of does more money make more happiness, right? That's essentially the assumption. And the answer is sort of. So I read a bunch of papers trying to figure out some good data and all of them were universal. It was like more money matters until you have a certain amount, and then it actually has very little to do with your happiness. So when I was looking, I was trying to think about the retirees, and it came down to $100,000 of income. They said after you get over about $100,000 of income, the extra happiness returns go down exponentially. And I thought that was interesting because in retirement, that's usually the biggest number people are chasing. If you have $2 million socked away, think about it. If you have just a very modest 5% return, well, there's your 100 grand. Plus your Social Security. So it's like, it goes back to with the risk and everything else that we talk about on this show. Are you taking more risk to get something in return? Or are you just taking more risk? Because if you're just taking more risk without return, it becomes reckless. Where if you're taking more risk to get return, then there's strategy and that makes sense. So 100,000, that study was by Penn Today, if anybody wants to check it out. But I thought it was an interesting breakdown of showing how actually your account's growing and all these things don't really do anything for you after that threshold. And I think that's most retirees already there, Randy. So that leads me to believe that extra returns probably don't add anything to the happiness bucket in retirement by taking more risks in the stock market.
5: No one's unhappy on a jet ski.
4: Yeah, jet skis are good.
1: That's a great point. That is so. And I think that that is one of the differences at Golden Reserve. Not only are we going to talk about those things, the taxes and the growth of your money and the protection of your money and all that's going on with your money, but we're also going to have a pretty good conversation about what are you going to do with this money and get out there and do it. And Greg says it all the time. It's a fight to get people to spend their money sometimes. And let's give you the permission and the confidence to do that. Give Greg and the team a call at Golden Reserve. Here's the number and the website, getyourroadmap.com. 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There's a place for you to put some information in there. 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Conversation gets underway. It's no cost, no obligation there. Let's just find out where you're at with this and figure out what your questions are. You can call us at 330-999-5500. That's 330-999-5500. We have offices nearby in Akron and Canton. You know, a lot of people put questions in for us. We have a website that you can use, askgregradio.com. You can use that. You can go to our YouTube channel. There's a comment box there. You can put some questions in there. A lot of people do that. But I've got a real life story for you. And this is a woman who retired. She did not have a retirement planner. Her dream, she lived in Texas and she always wanted to have a house on the beach. So she combed and she found one for $500,000. And she looked at her retirement accounts. And of course, there it was in her 401k. So she took $500,000 out of her 401k, not knowing that there was a tax bill that went along with that. In April, she got a bill for $125,000. She goes, oh my gosh, where's that going to come from? And she looked and of course, there was the 401k. So here we go again. She took that money and paid the taxes. And then the next year and the next year and sooner or later, we finally got the tax bill paid. And at the end of it all, she looked at her friends and she said, I hate this house. So, Greg, how could we have changed this outcome? It seems like there could have been some different steps taken.
4: Yeah, I mean, so let's get back to the big macro IRA 401k reality. People look at that statement for 20 or 30 years, and it creates a false sense of entitlement. People see a statement, they say, it's got $500,000 in it. It's got $1 million in it. It's all mine. And that's not true, right? At the end of the day, part of that is Uncle Sam's. Uncle Sam said, you know what? I will not pay income. I will not force you to pay income tax on it. So I'll let your money grow. But when you take money out, you got to pay me back. You got to pay back my loan, my interest. And the interest is the tax you owe on it. So, you know, this person, unfortunately, probably didn't have a great financial advisor or didn't use one at all or had a bad one because, you know, there's some pretty easy ways to bridge this and to build out a plan, but also tying it to tax planning and the realities. A lot of times when you take a lot of something, it feels like a lot when you take it all up in front, right? Like it just feels like a lot. Where it's like, hey, I'm going to run 7 miles this week. Okay. And then you run them all on Monday and you can't walk the next day. You did it all up front. It felt like a lot. But if you run a mile every day or walk a mile every day, it's manageable, right? Like that's the mindset of all at once versus spreading it out. Our IRA tax plan and how you think and how most people should think about their 401k IRAs, we want to spread out your marathon. We want to spread it out over a period of time. That period of time is usually 7 to 10 years. So that's how we address this to avoid that sticker shock. But the money still comes out. I think sometimes one part of this is the unfortunate reality that it's not all your money. And the second part of it is that it wasn't any strategy because with this Texas woman, she wanted $500,000, so she took it all out. She ended up paying 25% taxes. So she paid 1/4 of that $500,000 to Uncle Sam. If she would have been patient, now we can never get that number to go to zero, right? Unless you give it away and, you know, there's ways, I guess, you can make it to go to zero, but then you don't get to use it. But if you actually said, you know what, let's put a plan together for her to minimize this, you can take the money out over time and get that money prior to half of what she paid. Let's call it 12%. And then you end up paying $60,000 instead of $125,000 taxes, but you're still paying taxes. So I think, like I said, I think people have to realize this is an unfortunate ouchie that's going to happen. The ouchie is paying taxes on your 401k or IRA. It's always going to happen. The question is just when and how much. So how would we have alleviated her problem, Randy, is let's build a plan that ties our IRA tax plan to her purchase. I don't want her to have to wait 5 years, 7 years, 10 years to buy her dream house. Let's buy it and put a loan on it. We have to pay a little interest, right? We have to pay some interest. because that's just the piper we're going to have to pay here because she doesn't have liquid cash. And over the course of the next 4 or 5 years, we can then pay off that loan. And that way, the interest expense is going to be a lot less than that tax bill.
5: Sure.
4: But we get to play the game of let's do some IRA tax plan, because everyone knows the second your spouse dies, you pay roughly double the tax because you go from a couple rate to a singles rate. We call that the widow's penalty. And then when it ends up going to their kids, they do exactly what she did, which is a lot of times just take it out and use it. Well, then you pay all the tax in 1 year on that big chunk, which can push you into one of the higher tax brackets up into the 30s, Randy. I mean, you could go mm-hmm. up into the 30s, 35. I mean, it gets higher. And depending on what state you're in, it could actually go to the 40s because you have to have the state income tax, too. So all of mm-hmm. those things are factored into this plan. But the key here is to have someone lay out what your tax plan looks like. And that's what we do at Golden Reserve. When people come in and ask for a roadmap, we just show you, hey, here's what your IRA tax plan looks like. Now, we can change that at any time. If you say, listen, I want to buy a house, I want to buy a lake house. All right, well, let's factor that into the tax plan. They play together off each other if that's where you're getting your money from. And we can figure out if you need a loan, if we can swing it. All of those things are contemplated on your life, because your life has to work inside your financial plan and your tax plan. And sometimes people get so obsessed about the actual savings, they forget that someone's trying to live their life, because in theory, I'm sure someone could say, well, wait 7 years. And she's like, well, I don't want to wait my six. Like, to Phil's point, that could have been the best years of her life that she could have used it. Now she's older and maybe not get as much fun. And
5: grandkids are grown now. They're not coming to visit the lake house. But I think it's a great analogy. The running a marathon, you can do it on Monday or you can stretch it out. The other side of this that I see all the time is people don't run the marathon at all. Their decide is, you know what, I'm not going to touch the IRA. They don't have the lake house they want. They're just going to defer. I don't want to pay the tax.
4: I hate cardio too. Yeah, I mean, I don't like to run. Randy, I don't run.
5: Nobody wants to run, right? You don't want to run the marathon of taxes. But the key is get in the game too. Like, there's a balance, right? Don't run it all on Monday, but run one and run it over time. That 7 to 10 year plan. Because if you don't, I can tell you one person that will run it, and they'll run it all in one day, and that's your kids. Mm-hmm. That's the kiddo's penalty we talk about all the time. And it's much worse than this scenario. Let's say the inverse is there, where this Texas woman never spent this money, left it to kids. They are going to go and do that same thing. They buy that lake house now and they pay the tax, but at their working rates. So they're not paying 25%. They're paying much more. They're paying 35, 40%. God forbid they don't live in Texas where there's no state taxes. Right now it's even more tax bill there. So the key is, don't run it all in one day and be sore the rest of retirement, but make sure you're running a race. Make sure you have a plan. You are addressing this tax bill, because like Greg said, you can't get away from it, but you can have the right plan of when you pay the tax.
1: Phil, is there a temptation for people to come in? This is usually their biggest retirement asset. They've got that 401k. That's the biggest account that they have out there. And the temptation is going, okay, I'm going to go into retirement. This is where I'm going to take that round the world cruiser. This is where I'm going to go out and buy that muscle car that I always wanted. This is where all that money's come from. And sometimes that shouldn't be the place where you dip into, or should it be? I mean, in the case of a large kind of a purchase like a house, or in trips and things like that, how do you work through all of that?
5: Yeah, I think a lot of your retirement spending can come from the IRA. Now, $500,000 in 1 year, probably not the right decision for you, but a lot of your spending can come from it. But we talk all the time about, we want to have our money in different buckets. Like, everyone talks about investment diversification. You should have these stocks and then those stocks, these bonds, alternatives. We talk a lot about tax diversification too, and having really three buckets for our money. We have our pre-tax money. That's our IRAs, 401ks, where we owe taxes on everything when we take it out. We have our post-tax dollars, where we only pay taxes on the gain. And we have tax-free accounts like Roth IRAs, where we can pull that money tax-free. When we have tax diversification, which is the goal of our IRA tax plan, is to build those three tax buckets. Now you have options. It's all about options when it comes to retirement. So whenever your spending is, whatever you want to do, now we have these different buckets that we can turn to really outsmart Uncle Sam, make sure we're doing what we can to pay less in taxes where we can, is our whole goal. So having that tax diversification is a big deal for retirement.
1: This is a prime example of a retirement plan without a tax plan. And you got to have those things going together. And at Golden Reserve, this is how the roadmap for retirement is built. It's certainly income. It's market risk. It's all these different things. But having an investment plan, a retirement plan without a tax plan, this lady took a big hit in taxes. I mean, if you looked at her and said, how would you like to lose $25,000 in the market? She'd freak out. But she lost $25,000 in taxes. Didn't even think about it. Let's make sure that is a part of the planning process.

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3: 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And I want you to check them out when you have a chance, because they really do have some great products to improve your health, and you'll save some money in the process. Okay, folks, this is going to be a great show. We're going to talk about food cravings, low energy, high blood sugar, digestive problems, high cholesterol, sluggish metabolism, high blood pressure, pain. This list goes on and on. My guest today is Dr. Brent Agin. He's an MD with a focus in wellness and prevention. Dr. Agin has authored two books. The first one is Healthy Aging for Dummies, and the second one is called Superfoods for Dummies. He sees patients of all ages and maintains a diverse array of clientele, including professional athletes and celebrities. He's going to debunk everything you thought you knew about dieting and explain how those extra pounds, that spare tire around your waist, is not your fault. He's going to talk about what it is that's actually causing that. Dr. Agin, welcome to the show. Thanks for taking time out of your busy schedule to be with us today.
4: Thank you, Chris. I'm excited to be here.
3: All right. So I want to get right in. I mean, look, we are dealing as a society, we are dealing with obesity like we've never seen before. Diet after diet seems to fail. Blood sugar levels have gone wild. I mean, what's going on out there?
4: Let's get right into it, Chris. And I'm going to ask you a question.
3: Okay.
4: Why do you think we're gaining weight?
3: We eat too much and we don't exercise.
4: I wish it was that simple, but there's more to it. If it was that simple, we wouldn't have such a problem with our children. Why are we seeing six-month-olds obese?
3: Well, that's a good question, because I guess, you know, you're not going to have a six-month-old that's going to exercise more, right?
4: That's exactly the point. And I actually brought you a can of infant formula, and this is a way we can start seeing what the problem is.
3: Okay.
4: Take a look at this and just give me the first ingredient.
3: Corn syrup.
4: There you go. High fructose corn syrup. And it's actually being introduced to us at a very early age.
3: Corn syrup is sugar, right?
4: That's correct. It's a way to make sugar in a processed form, but the bodies can't handle it the way they do with natural sugar. This processing of foods is really what's driving the hunger in this vicious cycle of obesity.
3: That's scary. So really, from the time that we're kids, we're being exposed to this.
4: Yeah, it's very scary. What we have going on today is this vicious weight gain cycle. Too much sugar in our foods, which inactivates leptin, the hormone that tells our brains that we're full. So we have these starving brains, which then keeps us eating past our full point. People don't want to be obese. People don't want to be overweight.
3: Right.
4: And it's just the same way as that people don't want to be addicted to drugs.
3: Yeah.
4: But they can't stop. And what's driving that is the body keeps telling you to eat more.
3: So what can we do then to stop our sugar addiction and lose the weight?
4: Well, Chris, I'm here to talk to you about this new weight loss formula. It's called Skinny D.
3: Skinny D. Okay, I like that.
4: It is a nutrient-rich liquid meal replacement drink that's clinically proven to provide a high degree of overall nutrition, and it helps you wean off the sugar addiction.
3: Okay.
4: Skinny D was designed to reduce the appetite, increase metabolism, it's low calorie, and it's very safe for diabetics as well as pre-diabetics.
3: Okay.
4: That's where the D in Skinny D comes from.
3: So what makes this so unique compared to what's already out there?
4: The first thing is that we've packed an enormous amount of nutritional value into this concentrate. One of the best appetite suppressants is good nutrition. It's packed full of plant extracts, amino acids, fiber, antioxidants, and adaptogens, ingredients that help reduce cravings, reduce appetite, and in 20 calories, and it's perfect for weight loss and general nutrition.
3: Now, how quickly do you start to see the pounds come off?
4: Within 72 hours, you're going to start seeing a good amount of weight coming
3: really?
4: Off.
3: Really?
4: Yeah.
3: So what can you expect when you start taking your Skinny D formula?
4: Well, from the minute you start using Skinny D, your body's going to start learning when to shut off, when to stop eating, and that leads into all the other health benefits. I mean, lowering cholesterol, increase in sustained energy, normalization of blood sugars, less pain in the body by reduced inflammation, better mood, less anxiety, better digestion, better metabolism and absorption of nutrients. You're going to start seeing your skin looks better, your nails are look better, you're going to look better.
3: Can you share some stories, some results that you're seeing from your patients?
4: The great thing is that I have success stories from people with diabetes, people who are obese, from people that are just looking to maintain good general health, from young people, old people. I mean, Skinny D can fit into everybody's diet. One of my patients, she was a diabetic, really kind of had just given up. I mean, she had tried multiple different diet options, but, you know, just the pounds weren't coming off. And she also just couldn't find any way to control her blood sugars.
3: Yeah.
4: So she had almost given up on life. I got her to try Skinny D, and I said, you know, let's replace one meal and then just eat a little bit more sensible and come back and see me in a month. And 60 days later, she came back. She had lost about 22 pounds. And was almost in tears, and she explained a situation, and she had actually went to an amusement park, and for the first time in about 11 years, was able to walk around the amusement park and not get pushed in a wheelchair.
3: Wow.
4: And that's because she lost the weight, she had energy, and finally, some quality of life.
3: Yeah. Well, I want to take a minute here and let you listeners know that if you want to try Dr. Agin's Skinny D weight loss formula, there is a special toll-free number you can call. I'll give that to you now. 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
4: That is good.
3: Okay, all right, we'll go with that. 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
4: Hey, Chris, can I say something real quick?
3: Sure.
4: For all of you that have made the decision to try Skinny D and then take the first step in losing weight, one of the things I would like to include is a free copy of my 9 weight loss secrets you need to know. 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
3: Folks, look, this is a great offer. 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I'll give it to you one more time. 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Okay, if you're just joining us, with me today is Dr. Brent Agin. He's an MD. He has a focus on wellness and prevention through an integrative approach. Dr. Agin is here today to talk about why we struggle to lose weight. And really, we're talking about the core of this problem being high fructose corn syrup. In terms of being overweight, being obese, and the health problems that are created because of that. Dr. Agin's been sharing with us a new formula that he's put together. It's a weight loss formula called Skinny D. It's designed to help really kind of wean us from this sugar addiction that we have, but do so in a very smart way. So, Dr. Agin, can you recap for my listeners that might just be joining us, what's going on out there?
4: We're in a situation where the foods we eat are driving us to want more of the same foods.
3: Mm-hmm.
4: Most of them have high fructose corn syrup, which is something our body just does not handle. It changes the way our body's metabolism works, causes your brain to want more food, and it causes this vicious cycle of overeating, becoming obese, and the research supports that.
3: And what is some of that research?
4: Well, back around 1990, Princeton did some studies. What they did is they took a group of rats that were able to eat as much food as they wanted to.
3: Okay.
4: And then they had another group of rats that ate just a small amount of high fructose corn syrup. The high fructose corn syrup rats ended up with obesity and had all of the signs of metabolic syndrome, which is basically what we're facing now.
3: From that standpoint, maybe you can talk a little bit about how your Skinny D formula then kind of breaks that cycle.
4: Skinny D was scientifically developed and is clinically proven to give the body nutrients that it needs to stop cravings and shut off the hormones that are stopping the brain
3: mm-hmm.
4: from telling you you're full.
3: Mm-hmm.
4: It's a natural formula, and nutrients and nutrition is your best appetite suppressant and best advocate for weight loss.
3: Mm-hmm. Now, what if you don't have any weight to lose? Is this something you could just use to get the nutrients that your body needs?
4: Well, let me ask you this, Chris. Do you eat breakfast every day?
3: No. I have coffee. Does that count?
4: That's the problem. Most people don't eat breakfast. They get up in the morning. They have a cup of coffee. They might not eat again till noon. And it's already a stress on the body just not eating overnight. Skinny D is the perfect solution. It's a very quick, very nutritionally packed concentrate.
3: Mm-hmm.
4: They can put in a bottle of water, walk out the door. There's their breakfast.
3: And how long would you use this for? Is this something that you could just keep using?
4: I suggest you do.
3: Okay.
4: If we look at statistics, 92% of dieters fail. The cookie diets, prepackaged meal diets, they're not working. So when we're talking about Skinny D, we found a successful option. Just stay with it, and long-term weight loss can definitely be achieved.
3: Well, what do people tell you about their experience with your Skinny D formula?
4: Chris, I got to tell you, we get phone calls, emails, letters. Here's a letter we received from JC. It says, when I first started taking Skinny D, my cholesterol was a little high. I now have perfect lab results. I have more energy than I ever had. Since drinking the delicious Skinny D, I feel more alert on my 9-to-5 job. Not to mention, finally able to wear some items that were hanging in the back of my closet with price tags still on them. It's a new day. I'm not at my goal yet, but when I'm there, Facebook will see me.
3: You know, that says a lot.
4: It's very powerful, and this is an opportunity for someone to get rid of the yo-yo dieting.
3: Mm-hmm.
4: Skinny D should take you right into a nice balanced weight and the health benefits that come with that.
3: Yeah, well, it makes a lot of sense. 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
4: Yeah, I'm very excited for everyone that's going to pick up Skinny D and give it a try. 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
3: Yeah, I think that's really great. 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I'll give it to you one more time. 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Well, what do you think, folks? I bet you never knew that high fructose corn syrup is in so many of our foods, and that's really what's causing overeating. But Dr. Agin has been telling us about this new way to effectively drop the weight through his formula called Skinny D. It's a meal replacement. It's going to help you feel full. It's going to help you deal with your cravings. And then secondarily, which I think is very unique, it's going to give you all of the nutrients that your body needs so that you're not starving yourself, right?
4: Yes. Starvation is a stress on the body. And it's very similar to what bears do when they hibernate.
3: Okay.
4: Bears try to slow down their metabolism by hormonal changes. And it's no different what happens in starvation programs. And that is why the rebound effect is so dramatic. People get off of these diets and they just look at foods and they start to gain weight.
3: It seems that way, doesn't it?
4: It's true.
3: Now, is that also why you kind of hit these plateaus?
4: Yeah, that's correct. And in our research, we did have plateaus, but they were very short-lived. Plateaus are inevitable, and it's actually kind of the body resetting itself.
3: Mm-hmm.
4: But to have short plateaus is really what makes the scientific breakthrough with Skinny D. I mean, it was formulated to work in a

0: that is.
1: since it has fructose nearby, it might be high fructose corn syrup.
2: Yeah. There's a lot of interesting ways on labels that you can hide the actual ingredients.
1: This is kind of scary, right? Because this is for people with diabetes, and yet you're putting sugar back in the body.
2: Yeah, reading labels is confusing.
1: Yeah.
2: The marketing ploys out there saying 100% natural, but yet they're still full of high fructose corn syrup. How can that be? It gets very difficult to figure out, what do I really eat? Replace a meal with Skinny D, and then try to choose foods that are more whole, raw foods. Mm-hmm. You're going to have results. Your bodies do not defy physics. If you eat that way, you're going to get results. It's plain and simple.
1: I want to talk a little bit about the studies mm-hmm. for Skinny D. Can we talk about some of the studies that were done?
2: Yeah, we did a few trials.
1: Mm-hmm.
2: The most recent trial, from the weight loss standpoint, the average weight loss in 2 weeks was 18.2 pounds.
1: 18.2 pounds?
2: 8.7 pounds in the first 72 hours. That was the average weight loss of participants. 6 week weight loss, 28.4 pounds.
1: Holy moly.
2: It's a lot of weight.
1: It is a lot of weight.
2: Yeah, let's talk a little bit about the health part.
1: Okay.
2: Of this. And this is the important part from the medical standpoint. Everybody had a drop in cholesterol, but the average drop of cholesterol was 20 points.
1: That's amazing.
2: Yeah. And I will say this time and time again, is that good nutrition is your best advocate for weight loss and is definitely the best appetite suppressant.
1: And this is safe. Is there anything you have to worry about here?
2: It's very safe. Kids can drink it. Elders can drink it.
1: And it tastes good?
2: Tastes delicious. And I have one, and I was waiting for you to ask that because I want you to try it.
1: Okay. All right. So, well, I'll try it.
2: Yeah, I want
1: I'll
2: you to try
1: it.
2: Some.
1: So, okay. So let me I get some water here. Let me just pour it in a glass. Okay. So I'm gonna pour this in. All right. Mix it up. But you said sip it, right?
2: If you drink it very fast, your body might not even have time to say, okay, you're full.
1: It tastes good.
2: Yeah, it's good. Yeah, it has to taste good.
1: Yeah, and I can definitely see doing this. And this is only 20 calories, you said, right?
2: Only 20 calories. It's really a very positive, powerful meal replacement mm-hmm. that sets people in a position to better their health. You have to understand that this is a great opportunity to stop being a statistic. When you start to get into Skinny D, we already know you're going to look and feel better. I mean, and we know that people want to see the difference. They want to see the weight loss. They want to look better. But that's just part of it. Energy level, enjoying your life, being mm-hmm. able to have the energy to get through days and be productive at work and go enjoy your family and opportunities in life, normalizing blood sugars, reducing risk of
1: mm-hmm.
2: diabetes,
1: mm-hmm.
2: pain. High fructose corn syrup and highly processed foods drive inflammation. It's an inflammatory process in the body, but it also causes joint pain. It causes migraines. It causes all sorts of pain syndromes in the body.
1: Mm-hmm.
2: And Skinny D is a great opportunity to reduce pain. Better your mood. Start
1: yeah.
2: enjoying life a little bit better. Less bloating, gas, digestion. Improve heart health, reducing your risk of strokes and heart attacks.
1: Mm-hmm.
2: You're bettering your immune system. When you have stress on the body, your immune system is one of the first things that is punished.
1: Mm-hmm.
2: Your skin looking better, acne going away. It's just endless.
1: Wow. Well, again, I'd love to hear some more of what your patients have had to say.
2: Well, like I said, Chris, we get all kinds of feedback from Skinny D users. Do we have time to read a few more letters?
1: Sure.
2: Here's another one. I decided to try Skinny D, not being sure of what I was getting into. However, it turned out to be very easy. Drinking the liquid was quick, easy, and tasty. I never felt hungry. I was surprised with the amount of weight I lost. I lost over 15 inches on the program and couldn't be happier with the results.
1: Wow, 15 inches. That's a lot.
2: That's a lot. And look at the statements that were in that small paragraph there. Quick, easy, and tasty, and I never felt hungry.
1: Yeah.
2: That was all what we were talking about.
1: Wow. Wow. Well, again, folks, if you like what you're hearing here and you want to try Dr. Agin's Skinny D weight loss formula, there is a special number that you can call today. 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And as Dr. Agin mentioned, it's perfectly safe for diabetics, which really gives Skinny D the D in its name. But on the other hand, Skinny D is great for everyone.

0: to make sure that your body is getting the nutrients that it absolutely needs to be healthy. 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
1: That's correct. 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
0: I think that's really great. 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Remember, Skinny D, Skinny Me, this could be you. 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Well, folks, I don't know about you, but this is really interesting. I'm learning a ton here about why we struggle so much with trying to lose weight, really coming back to this high fructose corn syrup and how it's in practically everything we eat. Our bodies are having a tremendous difficulty trying to process it because it's not a natural form of sugar. But we've been talking with Dr. Agin about a way to deal with that, and it's called Skinny D. It uses new technology, key nutrients that are specifically selected and clinically proven to help stop these cravings, help you feel satisfied, but at the same time, help you drop that weight. And coming back to
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0: Well, Copley Feed is just about the best-kept secret around. 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
5: From ABC News, I'm Dave Packer. A new escalation from Iran firing multiple ballistic missiles in an attempted surprise attack at U.S. forces in the Middle East. CENTCOM says all the missiles were successfully intercepted. At the National Cathedral in Washington, lawmakers, dignitaries attending the funeral of former Senator Lindsey Graham. President Trump giving remarks.
6: He was the first person to make you laugh and one of the last people that you've really ever wanted to fight. These were the traits that made him into one of the great figures in Senate history. Few like him.
5: Attending the funeral, Israeli Prime Minister Benjamin Netanyahu. He met with President Trump earlier.
7: We do not have a readout from the White House about what took place in that meeting with the Israeli Prime Minister, but there's a potential for some tensions because the two have had a bit of a tense relationship in recent weeks as it relates to the war with Iran and, of course, Israel's recent strikes in Lebanon, which have complicated the situation as the U.S. has tried to reach a deal with Iran.
5: ABC's Karen Travers. The National Weather Service says the tornado that blew through portions of Wisconsin has been upgraded to an EF3. Winnebago County Executive Gordon Hintz.
8: The depth of the tornado and its impact is incredible, devastating, and we're really still in the assessment phase of things. At the same time, we know that people are going without power, uncertainty about childcare, housing.
5: Jay Clayton, most recently the U.S. Attorney for Manhattan, confirmed to be National Intelligence Director. The Senate vote along party lines. Clayton replaces Acting Director Bill Pulte, a fierce ally of the president, who has terminated nearly 30% of the office in the 5 weeks he's held the job. You're listening to ABC News.
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5: The Federal Reserve will announce its next interest rate decision Wednesday. Inflation has topped the Fed's 2% target for more than 5 years. Seattle Police Chief Sean Barnes says that the 15-year-old arrested for the shootout over the weekend was armed with a ghost gun with an extended magazine.
11: A ghost gun is an untraceable weapon that lacks a serial number. They are typically homemade and they are illegal. This was the firearm that was recovered from the 15-year-old suspect who was in court yesterday for assault and weapons violations.
5: Barnes says investigators have also recovered two other weapons and 14 shell casings that had been fired by weapons of two different calibers. Wildfires are ravaging Spain and France, where hundreds of thousands have been evacuated from their homes.
12: The temperatures continue to rise, and firefighters are trying to get ahead of the flames. And this is happening in the well-known Bordeaux wine region, an area many Americans visit this time of year. But right now, it is the scene of a catastrophe that the president says is completely unprecedented. He said they haven't faced something like this since World War II. And the concern now is that as the temperatures rise, these fires will only get harder to stop.
5: ABC's Marcus Moore. For only the second time ever, the American Red Cross has declared a national blood crisis. Donations have now fallen to a four-year summer low, while hospital demand has increased. The Red Cross is urging all who are eligible and every blood type to make a donation. Dave Packer, ABC News.
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5: 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One of my favorite guests is on the line. We've got Chris Killam, also known as the Medicine Hunter, standing by now. CNN calls Chris the Indiana Jones of natural medicine because he's, well, constantly scouring the globe, searching for natural remedies. You may have seen Chris on the Dr. Oz show or maybe on PBS or CBS and also on Fox News where he does a health segment. He's been featured in the New York Times and also on ABC's 2020. Anyway, Chris is joining us today to discuss not one, but three of the hottest nutritional ingredients out there on the market today. Even better, he's teamed up with Purity today to give away a complimentary bottle to everyone out there in the listening audience. So do not, I repeat, do not change that dial. But first, a quick introduction. Chris Killam is an author and an educator. He's written 14 books. He's conducted research in over 30 countries. Again, he's been on with Oprah and Friends and Dr. Oz. Chris, welcome back to the show.
6: Thank you so much. It's always a pleasure to have a great conversation with you.
5: Now, most of us are super busy these days. We want to stay healthy, but quite frankly, it can be daunting. You know, with all the different supplements out there. Now, Chris, you've traveled all over the world learning about different natural remedies. So you really know which ingredients to look for. So tell me this, besides a good multivitamin and some fish oil, maybe a few other things, go into the three super hot nutrients you've been so jazzed about lately.
6: Well, I'm happy to do that. The three super nutrients, as we like to say, are a green tea extract, a turmeric extract called curcumin, and an extract from red wine called resveratrol. And apropos of what you said about my traveling around the world, I've extensively investigated these in their host countries. So I've been in the green tea plantations of China and India and worked with top researchers of this ingredient in those countries. With turmeric, I've been deeply involved with turmeric researchers in India and seen all of that. And with resveratrol, I've worked with scientists in Europe and also in California and Chile and South Africa, all of which are major red wine producing areas. So I've had the opportunity to investigate these things in the field, meet with the top scientists, and my conclusion is that green tea, curcumin from turmeric root, and resveratrol from red wine are remarkable health-enhancing agents that everybody can benefit from in a very, very substantial way.
5: Now, Chris, let's talk about these big three. And it's interesting that they're all found in our diet and all are considered superfoods. The green tea, the curcumin, the resveratrol. Why did you want to combine the three? There's always a method to your madness, if I can say it that way, because you combine these things together. You call it a real game changer.
6: Well, you know, when I look at these, there actually isn't a reason to put them all in separate products. They do go very well together. As you said, they're all food derived. So it's kind of like you can make a salad if you choose out of many vegetables. You don't just have to have a bowl of lettuce or a bowl of cucumbers. And while that's a little bit simplistic, the fact is that all of these are very, very rich in groups of protective compounds that are both antioxidant, so they actually protect our organ systems, so they maintain a healthy inflammatory status in the body. And this is really a big breakthrough. I also like the idea that people can get a concentrated supplement of green tea extract, curcumin extract, and resveratrol in one product with truly meaningful amounts of each one and not have to go out and basically buy a shopping cart full of stuff.
5: Now, let's dive into the headlines and the research, especially on this green tea, because it's absolutely amazing. I know in Asia they've been using it for thousands of years for healthy aging, but what are you seeing recently in the press? I know you told me the Nutrition Research Journal in its July 2012 issue, revealed that green tea significantly increased plasma antioxidant activity and whole blood glutathione. Can you recap some of these headlines and tell me why you're such a green tea advocate?
6: Okay. What you just said about increasing plasma antioxidant activity is really critical. There are many antioxidants that people consume that don't actually wind up in the body, or they don't wind up in the body in any significant amounts. The green tea antioxidants, which we know are among the most highly beneficial antioxidants in the entire world, are very well absorbed. They improve plasma antioxidant activity. That is the blood concentration of antioxidants. So what happens is you get this great concentration of antioxidant substances, which are protective compounds floating around in the body and protecting the cells of your body, your organs, every part of your body from premature destruction due to exposure to environmental pollutants and things in the diet. With regard to the whole blood glutathione, when we take in the right antioxidants, and not all antioxidant compounds are the right antioxidants, our bodies produce more of its own super protective compound called glutathione. So you take in the green tea extract, you build the antioxidant activity in your blood, and you also cause your body to produce this enormously beneficial, very well-studied, very powerful protective substance called glutathione. So it is remarkable. This isn't something that most high antioxidant foods or supplement ingredients do, but it does happen with a concentrated, properly made green tea extract.
5: All right, let's switch gears and talk about this curcumin, which is number two on your list. And by the way, these three ingredients are all found in the new green tea combo formula. We're going to be offering a free bottle in a few minutes, but talk to me about the curcumin, which is spelled C-U-R-C-U-M-I-N. Now, most people haven't heard of it, but scientists and researchers know it's one of the most powerful superfoods on the planet. It can positively influence our DNA, maintain joint comfort, healthy inflammation, and more. Can you share some of the incredible headlines on curcumin and tell us why you use this? And we talked about this off air a few minutes ago, this patented curcumin with greater absorption.
6: Okay. Well, first of all, I think while people might not know the term curcumin, they may well know turmeric root, which is a yellow spice, and it shows up in curries, and it's part of the 5,000-year-old Indian Ayurvedic system of medicine. I've been studying turmeric and its derivative curcumin since the 1970s, and I'll say this right off the bat, that there are almost no plant materials in the world as extensively studied as this. A couple of thousand studies can be found in the scientific and medical literature. We know that curcumin is powerfully antioxidant. We know that it has a remarkable capacity to protect the liver, and the liver is our primary detoxifying organ. It greatly enhances joint health. So if people are experiencing joint discomfort due to overuse, this really helps to relieve that. And it's also what we call cardioprotective. It helps to protect the heart. It helps to maintain normal, healthy cholesterol. And one last thing that is really kind of astounding is that curcumin actually causes your body to produce what are called neuroprotective factors in the brain. So it causes your body to produce these agents in the brain that protect the actual tissue of the nerves and the brain itself. There's almost nothing else that we know of that does this. Specifically, the curcumin that you mentioned offers about 7 times the absorption of other curcumin. So when you take 250 milligrams of this stuff, you get about 7 times the activity that you would if you took, say, a comparable amount of another curcumin extract. So this, in my opinion, is one of the most life-enhancing, protective, totally beneficial substances on Earth, and it has just decades of scientific and medical studies to back it up.
5: Now, Chris, I know that we talked already about the green tea in the curcumin in your new green tea formula, which Purity is giving away for free today. But first, tell me about the third nutrient on the list, the resveratrol, which is super hot right now. Share with us some of the headlines and the science behind resveratrol. I know the French love it, but why is it on your short list?
6: Well, resveratrol is one of those remarkable compounds that I just sort of shake my head at how many different things it does. It is found in grapes, in wine grapes. It also shows up in cranberries. What we know about resveratrol is that, like green tea and also like curcumin extract, it's profoundly antioxidant. But more than that, it shows significant properties. When you look at some of the things in the body that happen during aging as a result of fat accumulation in tissue and insulin sensitivity, resveratrol helps to protect against those things. It's a powerful immune regulator. And you know, our immune system is responsible for keeping us healthy. It is remarkably beneficial for the heart. And this is why it's considered one of the keys to the so-called French paradox. You know, the French drink a lot of red wine, they eat a lot of cheese, they smoke cigarettes, and they stay slim and they have good cardiovascular health, which just seems completely unfair. But resveratrol appears to be key in that. And additionally, there is a brain benefit like there is with the curcumin with blood flow to the brain. So when you take resveratrol, you get brain blood flow. This means you get more oxygen to the tissues of the brain. So this is on my short list for all those reasons and for about a dozen more that would just plain take too long to explain.
5: All right, again, we're talking with Chris Killam, also known as the Indiana Jones of natural medicine, sometimes called the medicine hunter as well. Chris, let's laser in on how this wonderful formula that you created in conjunction with Purity Products. I know that Purity's been in business now for, what is it, over 20 years. They've got a top rating from the Better Business Bureau, and people can get a complimentary bottle of this green tea CR today. We'll give that number out in a few minutes. But first, Chris, before we tell our listeners how they can get their very own complimentary bottle of green tea CR, tell me this. If you wanted to buy this green tea plus the patented curcumin plus the resveratrol, I mean, you'd spend close to probably at least $75 for all three bottles in the store. And yet today, Purity Products is giving away a free bottle. How are they able to do this?
6: Well, you can consider it kind of a smart bet. And what I mean by that, first of all, Purity's big, but they're also very strategic. They know that if a person who's listening will pick up the phone, call in and get their free bottle, and it really is free, as in free, as yep, in it doesn't cost you money, if that person will try the product, take it as recommended, they're going to feel it. And when they feel it, they're going to say, gee, I want this as part of my regular daily regimen. 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
5: Chris, hold that thought. 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Okay, Chris, talk about some of the headlines just on the green tea that we didn't get to yet. I understand that dieters just love green tea because it supports healthy fat metabolism. Is that right? And what does the research say about green tea when it comes to weight management?
6: Well, this is one of the especially wonderful things about green tea. We know that green tea has thermogenic properties. That is, it has heat-generating properties in the body, so it actually causes your body to burn more calories. So when you eat a meal, you're going to burn more calories from that meal as a result of taking a good, well-made, concentrated green tea extract. In addition, it has specific fat oxidation properties. It actually burns fat. I'm not suggesting that you're going to lose 20 pounds in a week, but I am saying that this is going to help your body to metabolize fat more efficiently. Over time, taking a green tea extract can help you to have a better fat to lean muscle ratio. So from a weight control standpoint, this is very good news. Additionally, green tea helps to stabilize blood glucose or blood sugar. And unstable blood sugar is one of the contributing factors to increased weight. So by stabilizing blood sugar, you have an effect on weight control and weight management. So it's really quite remarkable stuff. You need enough of it. We've got enough of it in green tea CR. It has to be the right extract. We've got the right extract. But the science is there for healthy weight management.
5: All right. Now, Chris, you say that with Purity's formula, it provides you with about 3 cups worth of green tea in each 2-capsule serving. So you get all of the green tea's concentrated benefits for energy, for heart health, for alertness in just 2 caps. Plus, you get the curcumin and the resveratrol, too. So it's easy. You call it your daily shortcut to better health. Explain this idea of a healthy shortcut and explain some of the top benefits as well.
6: Well, I mean, you could, for example, drink 3 cups of good concentrated green tea each day, eat at least 1 really rich curry made with a lot of turmeric root, and drink a couple of glasses of red wine. You could do that every day. Most people will not do that every day, but they still might want the benefits of 3 of the biggest superstar protective health-enhancing nutrients on the entire planet. So when I call this a daily shortcut, I'm simply saying that you can get in a capsule, in a good capsule, what you'd otherwise have to get by drinking a few cups of tea, eating at least 1 large, you know, turmeric-laden curry every day, and drinking a couple of glasses of concentrated red wine.
5: Again, we're talking with Chris Killam, the medicine hunter. Now, in this new green tea CR formula from Purity, it's really about the research. Share with us some of your favorite studies and the headlines on the curcumin that we didn't get to yet. I know this is one of your favorite ingredients for joint comfort and even for brain health.
6: Well, I especially like the liver protective, heart protective, and joint modifying properties of this stuff. The liver is our greatest detoxifying organ, and we know that we're constantly bombarded by toxins in the environment. In fact, blood studies show that newborn babies contain 200 industrial pollutants in their blood at the time of birth. So we need a functioning, super healthy, very strong liver. We might not think about our livers that much, but we need that. Mm-hmm. And we know that curcumin protects the liver. It keeps it strong. From a cardiac standpoint, it's highly beneficial for the heart. It's very good for maintaining healthy cholesterol and healthy platelet levels. And from a joint standpoint, we have innumerable studies showing overall improvement in joint health and relief and stable inflammatory activity, better joint mobility as a result of taking curcumin. I like the brain protective studies as well. You know, curcumin delivers all this. So I regard it as one of the single most important things that you can put in your body. And I'm very well aware that most people are not going to eat enough raw turmeric root to get the benefits that they should and that they can get from a concentrated curcumin extract.
5: I want to remind people that they can call now to get started with a free bottle of Green Tea CR from Purity Products. 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Call now. All right, back to the show. Chris, I don't want to get too technical here, but these antioxidants in green tea are classified as polyphenols, and they really are super powerful and well-respected by scientists. But in this green tea CR formula, there's more. It's got the green tea, it's got the curcumin, the resveratrol that we talked about, plus grape seed extract, bioflavonoids, vitamin C. Can you talk to me about this array of really super antioxidants and polyphenols that you've put in the formula?
6: Well, yeah, I won't say that we kind of went overkill, but I will say that we really, really developed an efficient, comprehensive program here. Grape seed extract contain a group of highly specialized antioxidant compounds that not only do much of what I've already described, but also enhance the physical integrity of tissue in the blood vessels and the skin. So we put those in there for extra boost in antioxidant activity, but also for a specific type of activity that isn't as much addressed by the green tea, the curcumin, and the resveratrol. The bioflavonoids enhance the overall activity of vitamin C, and vitamin C itself is one of the most important nutrients that we can possibly take in. So I would say that we were very, very thorough. You know, when we went through what could be in this product, we said, you know, what would happen if we put in grape seed extract, bioflavonoids, and vitamin C? We realized that we would have an utterly superior formula. And just to reiterate, I want people to experience dynamic health. I want people to feel great. This formula, the Green Tea CR, will make you feel great. And that's the purpose of it.
5: All right, Chris, I love this Green Tea CR combination formula. And remember, the CR stands for curcumin and resveratrol. I love that with this complimentary bottle today, our listeners can get started for free. That's great value. What would people expect to pay if they bought all of these separately in the store?
6: Well, I think if they bought high-quality products that contain these ingredients, they'd be into it for about $75 or so, possibly even $80.
5: Yeah.
6: So they'd wind up spending appreciably more than they're going to spend on the green TCR formula. And they still wouldn't get the grape seed extract. They still wouldn't get the pine bark extract, the bioflavonoids, or the vitamin C.
5: Chris, what kind of results can people expect to see? What can they expect to feel once they start taking this formula?
6: I think that people will feel greater joint mobility and comfort. I think they'll feel more energy because these ingredients also help to stabilize and maintain natural healthy blood sugar control. I think they'll have more sustained energy throughout the day. And I would just suspect that people will have an experience of greater vitality. When you have a more highly functional immune system, you just feel more energy and better overall. It's kind of, you know, like those days when you get up and go, wow, I feel great. This is a wow, I feel great formula.
5: Now, Chris, the green tea CR, let me get this straight. It provides about 3 cups worth of green tea in each 2-capsule serving. Plus, you get the antioxidant equivalent of several servings of fruits and vegetables. Plus, you get the resveratrol and the joint comfort and brain function benefits of the curcumin. I mean, wow, all in one formula. In the last 2 minutes, talk to me about this shortcut to better health and why you want everyone listening to this program to call now for that complimentary bottle of Green Tea CR.
6: Okay. Fortunately, there's an immense body of science that has been growing steadily for the past 20 years, and it's really rich science now. We know that of the various plant-derived substances that exist, green tea extract, curcumin extract, and resveratrol extract are at the absolute top of the list of protective, vitality-enhancing, overall health-promoting compounds. There just isn't anything like these. They're in the green tea CR standing for curcumin and resveratrol, product in meaningful amounts. People will take this product. They're going to feel the difference. You're going to feel energy. You're going to feel more vitality. You're just plain going to feel better, kind of more fluid and in that flow of good health.
5: Sure.
6: So I want people to experience that. And given that they can get a free bottle, I'm also not saying, now put yourself at great risk and spend a lot of money. I'd say, no, try it free. Let the product speak for itself.
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7: Hello and welcome to Purity Products Radio. I'm Jason Kamm, and we have a very important show on a very sensitive health topic planned for you today. But let me begin by asking you three very key questions. First, are you or someone you love dealing with a weak or leaky bladder? Does the urge to go to the bathroom sometimes wake you at night? And lastly, does a leaky bladder keep you from doing the things that you love to do? Well, if you or maybe a family member answered yes to any of these questions, then you will want to hear about Purity Products' patented, clinically tested, evidence-based nutritional supplement for helping to strengthen your bladder and reduce the urge to frequently rush to the bathroom. It is a huge breakthrough. Here to tell us all about it is Sherry Torkos. Sherry is a pharmacist and longtime nutritional advisor to Purity Products. She's also written 18 books, including books on natural medicine, women's health, men's health, and a whole variety of nutritional issues. Sherry, welcome to Purity Health Radio.
8: Hey there, Jason. Yeah, so thanks so much for having me on the program. And this is such an important issue. Bladder leakage, bladder weakness, this is a very common issue.
7: Yeah.
8: In fact, according to the statistics, over 33 million Americans suffer with a weak or leaky bladder. People get frustrated with the lack of control, that urgency to run to the bathroom, the sleepless nights, and then also the embarrassment that can come with bladder leakage. You know, if you have an accident or you're out and you can't get to the bathroom in time. And you know, I'll say as a pharmacist and one who has talked to many, many patients about this, I know it's a sensitive topic because people will approach me in the aisles of the pharmacy and, you know, they're discreetly trying to ask for advice and guidance.
7: Yeah.
8: and some options.
7: And just to be clear, this is not just an issue for women, it's also for men, right?
8: Yes, that's right. And men and women both deal with bladder issues. I think that people often assume that if a woman has urinary issues, it's because of her bladder. But if a man has urinary issues, you know, the assumption is it's prostate related. Both men and women can have bladder leakage issues, especially as they get older. And again, I've talked to many patients, both men and women, about this issue.
7: Yeah. And look, people dealing with this issue already know the answer to my next question. But why don't you tell us, how are all of these men and women dealing with their bladder issues, with bladder weakness and a leaky bladder? What are people doing to help manage this right now?
8: People will often turn to the adult undergarments, the pads. I mean, in some pharmacies, there's a whole aisle devoted to these products. There's big
7: yeah.
8: money in this area. And if you have a leakage issue, then the pads and the adult undergarments, they do help to absorb, you know, the moisture, maybe a bit of the odor. But it's not a solution, right? It's not a solution for a weak and leaky bladder. It's just a tool for dealing with it when it happens. And, right. and there's also Kegel exercises. You know, women will be familiar with what these are, because when you're trying to tighten up your pelvic muscles after childbirth, it's a specific type of exercise you do, and it strengthens the pelvic muscles, the bladder wall. But these types of exercises, they can be hard to do, especially if you're older or if you have arthritis, mobility issues. Getting up and down off the floor can be a little tricky trying to do some of these exercises.
5: Yep.
8: And there's also medications that can be prescribed, medications to help with controlling the urgency and the frequency and all of that.
5: Yeah. So basically what you're saying is obviously buying pads or undergarments can be very expensive, medications as well. Really, the implications here when you have bladder control issues is such a drain on our quality of life, right?
8: Yeah, exactly. You know, if you're dealing with a bladder leakage issue, then you know what it's like when you miss out on social events, even simple yeah. things like going to the grocery store, getting together with friends, or going to a concert or an event. It can cause worry. You know, you're worried about going out, worried about having an accident. And,
5: right.
8: you know, there's other issues too, and we'll talk about it a little bit more later on in the show. But the fact is that when you have that sporadic bladder leakage, it can cause disturbances in your sleep to the point where some people that have a weak bladder or an overactive urge to urinate during the night, sometimes they're being woken up at night. Maybe lucky if they get a couple hours sleep at a time. And this can be really distressing. The medical term for this, nighttime waking to go to the bathroom, it's called nocturia. And it can honestly just wear people right out, make you really exhausted.
5: Yeah, I can imagine sleep disruption really one of the biggest issues people are going to have when they are dealing with these occasional bladder issues. So many implications here in our quality of life, like you say. But I want to get into the product here that Purity Products has. It's called My Bladder. The ingredient in this is an absolute game changer for anyone dealing with these bladder control issues. Sherry, this has been 20 years in the making, 24 patents, 14 clinical trials, 7 international awards. So why don't I let you introduce our audience to this new product we have here?
8: Yeah, sure. You know, I was really excited when I found out about this product as well, because I know so many people that struggle with bladder control issues, weak bladder, and they're desperate for mm-hmm. something that is going to make a difference. And My Bladder really is a breakthrough for bladder health because, as you mentioned, it's clinically studied. It's not a drug. It's a plant-based formula. And it does 3 very important things for your bladder. First, it can strengthen and tone the bladder. It can reduce the urge to go to the bathroom, especially at the night. Wow. And then the third thing is that it also helps your brain and your bladder talk to each other more efficiently, more effectively, so that they don't get their wires crossed and send you to the bathroom when you actually don't need to go.
5: And it's so fascinating, that third point you just brought up about how the bladder and brain, you know, talk to each other. From what I understand, sometimes the brain and bladder sort of send each other false signals. But what this product can do is help improve this communication, right?
8: Yeah, it's fascinating. It really is. It's extraordinary. As a pharmacist, I'll tell you, Jason, I'm always looking to see what's new, what's innovative when it comes to dietary supplements and in health. And when I came across the clinical studies, I reviewed the research on My Bladder, I was really impressed because yep. not only is this, you know, provide meaningful results, significant improvements in the issues that people with bladder leakage face, but listen to this. The studies show as well that the satisfaction rate for people that are taking My Bladder is 84%. So 84% wow. of people are satisfied. I mean, we don't see that very often in clinical trials for supplements or anything for that matter. So,
5: yeah.
8: you know, what we're hearing, the feedback from people saying that this product has really transformed their lives, allowing them to go out and do things they couldn't do before. when their bladder leakage issue was controlling their lives.
7: Yeah, I know it's not a miracle pill, but nevertheless, 84% is absolutely astounding. That means over 8 in 10 people who use my bladder get results. There really is nothing like it for this issue. But why don't you run us through the results of the clinical research here so people can understand just how well studied this is?
8: Yeah, sure. So listen to these results. And this comes from a peer-reviewed study that was published in the journal Biomed Central Complementary Medicine and Therapy. Okay, so people who took my bladder in this study enjoyed a 60% reduction in urinary urgency. 60% reduction, so that's the need to go to the bathroom. So we have a 60% reduction in this urinary urgency. Right. And that can happen, this urgency can happen either because the bladder walls are weak or because the bladder and brain, again, are sending the wrong signals. So 60% reduction there is huge. And then there were other studies on the My Bladder formula that showed a 75% of users were able to reduce the number of undergarment pads, underwear pads that they were using, some down to just one a day. Yeah. So that's huge cost savings. And it also makes life a little easier, right? Cuts down on the inconvenience that comes with constantly having to change pads and the undergarments. And another really exciting result that has come from the research is that there was an average 50% reduction in nighttime waking to go to the bathroom. So my bladder users were finally able to get the rest they needed.
7: Yeah, I mean, obviously, these are very impressive results. We are getting incredible feedback from this product. Again, My Bladder from Purity Products we're talking about here. Really, we're talking life-changing results for people dealing with this unfortunate issue. I'm not sure what other options there are out there that are even remotely close to this, certainly on the supplement side. But what's great is you can start to see results in as little as few weeks, the benefits building from there. In a few minutes, I'm going to tell our listeners how they can put My Bladder to the test, a full 1 month supply, more than enough to see a noticeable difference. We're going to let you try it. It's a great offer. I'll tell you about it in a minute, so do not go anywhere. But Sherry, first, I want you to give us a quick overview of the physiology involved in bladder weakness and bladder leakage.
8: Sure. So there's two things that are happening here. So the primary issue is that the bladder just gets weaker over time. And this is true for both men and women. What happens is that just like any muscle in our body, the bladder muscle does deteriorate and weaken with age. And also if a man has, say, prostate issues, that can press down on the bladder, which weakens the bladder muscles even further. And for women who've been blessed to have children, being pregnant and giving birth, that can weaken the bladder, sometimes a little, sometimes a lot. So women, I hear this a lot from women that have had children, and it's you know, they're excited about the baby, but of course the downside is sometimes it's hard on the bladder. But the good news is that My Bladder can help to strengthen and tone the bladder, and it works for both men and women.
7: That's right. And it's not just that it's men and women. It's not necessarily only older people. Younger people can be dealing with this issue as well, especially women, like you said, who have given birth. Mm-hmm. This can be an issue for them. But Sherry, what is the second issue when it comes to bladder control?
8: Well, the other issue has to do with the nervous system. So we touched on this a little bit earlier when we're talking about signaling. So there's a nerve called the dental nerve, and it runs from your pelvic region to your spine, and your brain and bladder communicate along these connections, and they tell each other how your bladder feels, whether it feels empty or full. It also sends a signal conveying how much pressure you feel on the bladder as well, so when you need to empty your bladder. So what happens is that the weakened bladder, it sends the wrong signals up and down this nerve, and it kind of fools your brain into thinking you need to go to the bathroom, even though you don't. So this is why some people, they feel or they sense that they have the urge to go to the bathroom, and then they sit down, or if you're a guy, stand up, and you're trying to pee, but you really don't have to, and there's only a little bit that comes out.
7: Yeah.
8: So the good news is that My Bladder does help with this. It can help the brain and the bladder get on the same page.
9: That's right. Very well said. So basically, the underlying issues here are, one, a physical weakness in the walls of the bladder, and secondly, this communication issue you've described between the brain and the bladder. My Bladder, this new formula from Purity Products, shown to address both. It strengthens the bladder, and it sort of gets your brain and bladder communicating better, sending the right signal. And remember, at the top of the show, we started with those three important questions. One, are you or someone you love dealing with a weak or leaky bladder? Two, does the occasional uncontrollable urge to go to the bathroom wake you up at night and, you know, mess up your sleep? And thirdly, does a leaky bladder sometimes keep you from doing the things that you love to do? 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There is no other dietary supplement on the market that's even close to this. Over 8 out of 10 people who use this report that they get the benefits. We are going to prove this to you. If you are dealing with these bladder issues, you simply must try a bottle of My Bladder. If you're one of the first 1,000 callers from this weekend's radio show, we're going to send you out a full 1 month supply of My Bladder for just $9.95. It's less than 10 bucks. 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I'm going to give that number out again a little bit later on in the show, but we've got a lot of ground to cover. We are talking with Sherry Torkos, pharmacist and longtime advisor to Purity Products. And Sherry, as we move along here in this important discussion about our new and innovative way to help people deal with that occasional bladder weakness with urine leaking and with an overactive urge to urinate, why don't I hand it back to you? And maybe, you know, for people just tuning in, could you give us a quick recap here?
8: Yeah, sure. So we know from the statistics that about 33 million Americans deal with bladder leakage. And I can tell you as a pharmacist, and I've been practicing over 30 years, I've talked to so many men and women who are trying to manage this issue. So if you're listening or you have a family member that you think of that is dealing with this issue, know that they're not alone. There is help available. Occasional bladder leakage, I know that this is a distressing and embarrassing issue. It affects your quality of life. And sometimes people feel isolated. They're afraid to leave their home because they don't want to be away from the bathroom or have an embarrassing accident. So, you know, I completely empathize. It's a tough issue. But the good news here is that Purity Products, with this product, this My Bladder, it can offer dramatic benefits to help strengthen the bladder, cut down the urgency to urinate, and help people reclaim their lives. There are 14 clinical studies backing the benefits of this product. With impressive results, we're talking about a 60% reduction in urinary urgency. That's the need to rush to the bathroom. Then there's the fact that 75% of people using My Bladder were able to reduce the number of underwear pads and undergarments they use, some people down to just one per day.
9: Yeah, that's just, a lot of people are going to be, you know, skeptical about this, and I totally understand it. So many people trying to manage this issue, this is a great solution, a plant-based option that has been shown to deliver really meaningful results. It's going to help people save a lot of time, a lot of money, and a lot of hassles. And again, what I love is 50% 30% reduction in nighttime waking to use the bathroom. So less nighttime waking, better quality of sleep. Now, this isn't a sleep aid, but wow.
8: Yeah, exactly. Yeah, definitely. My bladder is not going to knock people out. This is not a sleep aid. But the reality is that people actually should be able to get more sleep, better quality sleep, because they're not being interrupted by their bladder to go to the bathroom. I mean, I know how hard it is myself. If I wake up to go to the bathroom in the night, it's sometimes hard to get back to sleep. And

0: bladder leakage issues for a long time, so her bladder was really getting in the way of her life. She wasn't going out playing bingo and doing the things that she loved because she was afraid of having an accident.
1: Right.
0: She was, you know, afraid of wetting herself. So she was, you know, really struggling with this situation.
1: Well, let's hear about the happy ending part of the story with
0: yes,
1: my
0: we
1: bladder.
0: Can't leave it there. We're not going to leave it there. So there is a happy ending because her son bought her a bottle of My Bladder. And after just 2 weeks using My Bladder, Helen found that she was sleeping for 4 hours at a time before having to get up to use the bathroom. So that was a dramatic improvement. Now, again, this isn't going to make people drowsy or it doesn't put you to sleep. It just makes your bladder stronger and improves the communication so that she didn't have that sudden urgency and the need to urinate that was waking her up at night. So the other big plus is that it significantly cut down on the number of pads and the undergarments that she was using.
1: No, this is great. Less urgency, less leakage, less nighttime waking, which is so huge. And as an extra perk, you're saving a lot of money too.
0: Yeah, yeah, exactly. And Helen also shared that she was so excited because she was able to return to the activities that she enjoyed before her weak bladder was getting in the way of her life. So she was able to go out with confidence, to go shopping, to be out with family and friends at events and do activities. And she said she's even playing bingo again. And that was one of her favorite things to do. But before she was taking My Bladder, she had stopped going to bingo because with the bladder urgency, she would just have to get up and run to the bathroom all the time. And it was just really frustrating. So she's just an incredibly happy and satisfied customer, one of many that we have.
1: Yeah, it's not just for women. Here's a testimonial from John. He lives in North Carolina. He said, and I'll quote, "My bladder works great. I no longer have to rush to the bathroom. Anyone with overactive bladder should try it." And, you know, again, this is not just for women. Men have this issue too. Women, you know, of all ages, certainly after, you know, giving birth, like you discussed earlier, can be dealing with this issue. Now we have this evidence-based solution, something that really works, something that has all the patents and the technologies, 7 international awards over the last 20 years or so since they developed this. We are bringing it to the market here in America under the My Bladder brand. We're very excited about it. We certainly did the homework here. We know My Bladder will work for you. So Sherry, we are almost out of time. And yet, like we said, 84% of people that use this formula say it works, report the benefits. It's going to cut the urge to urinate so people can really get their life back. And I know there are a lot of folks out there that can relate to wanting to cut down on using, you know, frankly, adult undergarments. People who want to be able to travel or just go out for dinner or visit with friends without, you know, having to keep an eye on where the nearest bathroom is.
0: Yeah, people with bladder leakage, they're always, you know, mapping the fastest route to a bathroom, knowing where, you know, they're going to have to sit to be close to the bathroom at an event. It can be hard. It can affect your quality of life. It can cause anxiety and worry and stress. And we want people to get their lives back, to enjoy quality of life and to feel confident and comfortable and not have to deal with all of these issues. So I think, you know, nobody wants to live like that, right?
1: Yeah. And again, as we're running out of time, this My Bladder product, 20 years of R&D, globally 24 patents, 14 clinical trials, including 4 peer-reviewed publications, double-blind research. This really is remarkable. But as we only have a couple of minutes here, Sherry, why don't you give us the bottom line on why people who are dealing with bladder leakage issues, this bladder control issue, why should they put this My Bladder to the test?
0: Okay, so the takeaway here, Jason, is that My Bladder is an innovative and an effective solution for bladder leakage. So we're talking about a formula that is award-winning. It's a patented blend of botanicals that works to improve bladder muscle tone, to strengthen the bladder, to reduce the urge to urinate, and it can even return people to the average number of bathroom trips they had in their younger years. So there are numerous clinical studies here. We're talking about solid science. And of course, we have lots of testimonials by real life users like Helen and John, who we talked about earlier. These are people that experienced dramatic, life-changing results.

0: using this formula. And keep in mind, the people that are taking my bladder, they notice benefits in as little as 2 weeks, and it does build over time. So at 8 weeks, 84% of users are feeling very satisfied at 8 weeks. So just think about this. If you're experiencing bladder leakage and it's affecting your quality of life, you can improve your situation in as little as 2 weeks. Less leakage, less urgency, a better night's sleep. So I think those are some meaningful benefits. This is an easy to take product. It's just two small capsules a day. And as a pharmacist and someone who has looked at the science, the studies, I have a lot of confidence in this product. I know people who try my bladder will be satisfied because it can really help them get their lives back, their freedom back.
1: Sherry, I've got to give out that 800 number. We are out of time. Thank you so much for being here with me today. I really, really appreciate it.
0: My pleasure. Thanks for having me.
1: Okay. Well, if you are one of the millions of people or maybe a loved one.
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7: From ABC News, I'm Dave Packard. Both Ukraine's President Volodymyr Zelensky and Israel's Prime Minister Benjamin Netanyahu were in Washington for funeral services for the late Senator Lindsey Graham. And while there, they were welcomed to the White House for one-on-ones with President Trump. Later, with Zelensky overlooking the floor, the Senate overwhelmingly advancing a Russian and Iran sanctions bill named in honor of Graham.
8: It's very important. Sanctions pressure on Russia is very important. And really, it gives, it's not only about money, how Russia, how to stop, to finance this war, but it's also a big signal to Europe, big signal to Ukraine, big support of our people.
9: Netanyahu describing the Oval Office sit-down as a conversation of full partnership. A judge in Georgia sentencing convicted 16-year-old high school shooter Colt Gray to life in prison without parole for killing two students and two teachers. Barrow County District Attorney Brad Smith says Gray's involvement in an online hate group that idolized school shooters was a red flag his parents should have noted.
10: I want everyone to realize this is not harmless. The things they're doing online are not harmless, and we need to pay attention to when these kids start doodling these things on their notebooks and putting them on their backpacks.
9: More than 350,000 Haitian migrants living in the United States have lost their temporary protective status. Many of those live and work in Springfield, Ohio. Pastor Vilas Dorsonville, a executive director of the Haitian Sports Center, is a TPS holder himself.
11: We saw what was happening in Minneapolis, and we were expecting something like this to happen in Springfield. This is why today are laying low now, because they don't know what can happen any time now.
9: Pastor Dorsonville says deportations back to Haiti are almost impossible as planes can't land safely due to being shot at as the country is in the control of warlords. You're listening to ABC News.
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9: The Minnesota Vikings have suspended defensive backs coach Gerald Alexander for 3 weeks without pay following a drunken driving charge in April. Court records show Alexander pled guilty July 16th to a gross misdemeanor charge. Owning it without commitment.
14: iPhones, iPads, Mac computers, and Apple Watches will soon be available to lease under the new Apple Upgrade Program. The tech giant says lease terms will run between 12 and 36 months with no fees or interest payments. The program will be operated by Klarna. At the end of the term, customers can buy their device at the list price, upgrade to a newer model, or walk away.
9: ABC's Mike Dubusky. Some California residents are worried about neighbors that have moved into a construction site.
15: Neighbors in West Hollywood are frustrated over a pack of coyotes now calling an unfinished condo site home. Resident Patty Fallon says after squatters were forced out, coyotes moved in.
16: They've been here for about 3-4 months. They hang out on a balcony. I'm a little jealous. They have a balcony. They have rent control, you know. And they howl every night from 10 to 11.
15: Other neighbors say they're also concerned about the safety of pets and children. The city says it's aware of the coyotes and its policy is to prioritize a non-lethal management technique. Michelle Franzen, ABC News.
9: India's capital of New Delhi has adopted a new...
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17: 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My name is Randy Cook. Each week, Greg and I sit down here and talk through some of the issues of retirement, things you probably know about, things you might not know about, and we bring those up. And if you haven't had any help, or sought out any help yet to help you with your retirement planning? Well, we encourage you to take a look at Golden Reserve. Okay, to get things started today, we're going to the movies. And you remember in the movie City Slickers when Billy Crystal asks Jack Palance, he goes, "What's the secret to life, Jack?" Or he didn't say Jack, it was his character. "What's the secret to life?" He said, "One thing. One thing is the secret to life." And then we never really found out what that was. Well, they talked to Steve Rubino, who's the head of retirement at J.P. Morgan. They said, "What is the secret to retirement?" And he said, "One thing." And here is his answer. He says, "You can't control the markets. You can't control the headlines. You can control how much you save, how you invest, and how you react when the markets go into times of volatility." Not bad advice, Greg, for somebody who's out there in the financial world. What do you say to that one?
20: You know, I thought a lot about this, and I thought I was going to be nice, Randy, but
17: I'm not. Okay.
20: And it's because it's a little frustrating. You know, I can't blame J.P. Morgan. They're in the business of managing people's money. So, mm-hmm. of course, everything in that sentence has to do with you needing J.P. Morgan. I don't know if you noticed, the innuendo there is, "You need me. You need to pay me 1%. Pay me 1% and I will answer all these questions." Because that's what I hear when I hear this. And I can't help but be biased because we have the show Fire Your Financial Advisor. How much you save? Yeah, sure. That's smart. Mm-hmm. But the other two, how you invest and how you react to times. Do you think most retirees, like, the most important thing is how I react to times of volatility? That's really a mouthful. I find it funny that they use the word volatility. You know what volatility means, Randy? Do you know what the actual definition of volatility?
17: Well, in markets, it's up and down, all the crazy up and downs. What are you going for here?
20: You're measuring unpredictability.
17: Okay.
20: That is the definition of volatility. You're going to measure how unpredictable something is. So in everything else in life, when you were raising your kiddos, mm-hmm. were you like, "I'm going to measure the volatility of my babysitter"?
17: No.
20: No, you're like, "No, that's stupid. Why would I do that? It's too important." You know, when you go on a trip, "I'm going to measure the volatility of the fun I have on this trip."
17: No, that doesn't make sense. No.
20: "I'm going to measure the volatility of this position I'm about to take." Mm. No, nobody thinks like that. If you need to have a volatility measurer, are you playing the wrong game? Are you really in the business of needing to know not only is something going to be unpredictable in the most important financial times of your life, but not only that, now you have to know how to react? Am I going to do a jujitsu barrel roll? Am I going to do a backflip? Am I going to avoid the ninjas in the closet? Like, what is Greg talking about? I don't know, but it makes no sense that you need to have a game plan for your financial unpredictability. Doesn't that sound crazy? Am I the only one like looking at this and saying the whole world has it wrong? I mean, by nature, the stock market is unpredictable. Let me give you a perfect example. Over the last year, roughly, the stock market has gained 20%. Over the last 6 months, roughly 9%. Over the last month, 0%. A week or so ago, lost 1%. That seems a little strange. It seems like things are bouncing all over the place, Randy. I'm trying to make sense of why we need a risk meter. Other than we need people, they need money to be in their system so they can charge 1%. But when I look at the stock market right now, and people ask what I think, I said, well, I think no one knows how to value AI. No one knows how these data centers are going to play out. The Mag 7 is kind of getting left in the dust with these new IPOs and these new chip companies. They don't know how to value it. Private equity can't sell any of the companies they bought for the last 10 years. We're at war and we have midterms. I don't know, man. It's a lot going on. Mm-hmm. All of those things could positively or negatively affect the stock market, right? If you really want to be honest, that seems like a lot of headache. And I guess maybe I'm old fashioned when I think about this, but if I work for 30 years, I want my retirement to be predictable and easy and fun and exciting. I don't think I necessarily need my investment plan to be that way, Randy. Mm-hmm. I don't think we need our investment plan to have a volatility gauge that I have to make decisions. that could drastically affect my life savings. If I'm in that investment plan, I think it's the wrong investment plan. I think there's plenty of investment plans that provide a high degree of predictability, a high degree of certainty, a high degree of focus on the things that matter, on my goals in retirement. Because as we normally figure out, Randy, you can be right or you can get what you want. And usually you can't have both. And when I think through that statement, it means a lot to me. I try to live by that, especially when I'm arguing with my wife. I want to get what I want. I want a happy weekend and a fun weekend. I don't need to be right. Although I want to be, Randy. I want to be right. I don't stop wanting to be right when I argue with my wife. But I'd rather get what I want. And I think that's how you should look at retirement. If you really spend some time, what do you want? I want to do everything I want to do in retirement. Or do I want to be the richest guy in the graveyard? Or alternatively, a guy that doesn't get to do everything he wants in retirement because he was trying to be the richest guy in the graveyard, chasing returns that don't matter. I think you should make money in retirement, of course. That would be silly. I can't run a financial, you know, company without getting people returns. But like, there's ways to do it where there's very little risk, and there's ways to do it where there's a lot of risk. And I think people should have that option. And unfortunately, at JP Morgan, I think most people get the, you have to know how to react during times of unpredictability with your life savings. That sentence alone should scare the bejesus out of you. And the way we start this conversation is, let's not make it overwhelming. Let's sit down with you and let's see where your risk is right now before anything happens. It's called the Market Risk Report. It breaks down how, what percentage is at risk. If we have a 2008 or 9 or 2022, what that means in terms of what, how your assets would have performed back then. So how much would you lose in dollars? Most people talk in percentages. That doesn't work as well. If we just say, hey, you'd lose $400,000, that usually gets people's attention more than you'd lose 17%. So that's how we do that. We do it at no charge. It's part of every roadmap we build. It's that, and your financial advisor will never know. We just look at your last statements in our system and our software, build it for you. And then we start having the harder question, which is, what do you want to do in retirement? What kind of fund do you want to have? And by doing that, Randy, we can then tie the two together. Most people don't do both. They just start investing based on you trying to beat the indexes and beat the stock market, which I think is stupid. I think no one operates in life that way. You don't aimlessly just try to beat things that don't matter. You don't take risks that doesn't matter. That is reckless. What you do is you chase goals that matter. And to do that, you need to make sure that you have the right tools to understand what risk you're taking and why you're taking it. And if you don't need to take risk, take less of it. Have less volatility, less unpredictability in your plan. And I think with that, the byproduct of doing that is you'll do more. You'll have more fun. You'll go on more trips. You'll spend more money. That's the whole idea of retirement, isn't it? So let's help you spend more money. And the Market Risk Report, I think, is the first tool that you should be looking at when you go on that journey.
0: As Greg was talking there, I was thinking of you being in retirement. You're out there on a cruise or a weekend away or just sitting watching TV on the couch, and you hear about the market goes down. Is that going to make a difference to you in retirement? Are you on the phone with your financial person right away? Maybe not. Maybe you don't have to be that way. Maybe you can build your retirement plan so that those are not big concerns to you when the market goes down. Let's have that conversation. 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Let's get that roadmap going for you. 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We have offices nearby in Akron and Canton. All right. So, Greg, being an estate planning attorney, I bring stories in here about, you know, estate planning issues and inheritance and things like that. Sometimes it's a little hard to find some of those stories, but of late, it has not been at all. I'm seeing a trend right now away from market risk and over to tons and tons of stories of families that are inheriting money and all the problems that go along with it. But this apparently is an attitude that's out there right now, is that boomers are kind of saying, okay, look, I'm afraid of running out of money. So whatever I've got, I'm going to use. And whatever is left over when I'm gone, you can have. That's my estate planning. That's my inheritance. That's my plan. and they don't do much. They don't have anything written on paper. It's just whatever's left over, you get it. And Greg, tell me how that attitude could probably lead to some problems with the family and with inheritance.
20: Well, as many of you know, we started this in 2010 with Ehlers Stallings Law Firm, which was a firm that focuses almost all of its resources on estate planning or elder law. That's our goal. That's how we attack it, right? That's how we really want to go out there and help people build plans that help them age. And the big things in life are life events that drive the need for estate planning. Estate planning, Randy, is like homeowner's insurance. You don't know you need it until you need it.
0: Mm-hmm.
20: It's nothing that pays off. It doesn't give you dividends. It doesn't do a lot until something bad happens. And unfortunately for most people, they never have that feeling because the biggest benefit happens when you're in a nursing home or you pass away. So I'm going to walk through how I would build an estate plan. And I'm going to walk through hopefully some motivation to get you to do an estate plan because it's really important. And here are the life events where people do estate planning and for different reasons. When you go off to college, you probably should have a healthcare power of attorney put in place. The idea being is if you're off in college and you go into a hospital, the hospital will not share your information with your parents without a power of attorney. So having healthcare power of attorneys for your kids when they go off to college is important. It's basically a free document that you can probably find online, or if you have an attorney, they can fill it out to make sure it's done correctly. I never advise doing anything online, but I'm a little biased. I am an estate planning attorney by trade. The next big hurdle in life is the wedding bells. When you get married, you now have someone that has legal affiliation and connection to each other. And when you do this, you're usually adding them as your executor to your will, your healthcare power of attorney, your financial power of attorney. You're doing all the basics. But more importantly, you're starting to tie each other together to make the decisions that you need when you pass away. People think just because you're married, you have rights. Regarding these things, you don't. You need a document that says this person can make healthcare decisions if I can't. This person can have access to my bank accounts if I can't. Because people are like, oh, I'm their spouse. Doesn't matter if they're still alive, right? They're like, well, they name me as a beneficiary. They're still alive. Beneficiaries only transfer when you pass. So those things are really important when you get married. Then the biggest event usually we see in life is the kiddos. When you have kids is usually when the big estate planning push happens because you need a document. It's your will. That says, who will take care of my kids if we can't? And guardianship is a big deal for most families. That motivates them. That's the psychological motivator. Like, I do not want, insert somebody, a family member, taking care of my kids. And you're all thinking about it right now. You're like, I did not want person X or Y to have anything to do with the raising of my children. And I don't want it to be a chance. And I don't want my spouse's crazy mother-in-law to be part of that. I can say that because my in-laws are in Brazil, so they're definitely not listening to this station. So I can pick on Baldacci and Antonio. So those are how you build out, you know, that life event. And it's important. It's 100% important. And that's the care of your children. It also, you can control the purse strings. A different person or the same person can control who has the access to the money to support your children. All of those are very important things that you need to do when you have kids. Now, fast forward, here's the biggest law. The reason this happens, because let's say you get married in your mid-20s or your early 30s. You know, most baby boomers got married in their mid-20s, right? Give or take. You then work to 65. That is a 40-year gap of not dealing with an attorney. That is the most common gap we see. People do not touch their estate plan until that final life event of retirement. And the thing about this is it's kind of like, what you just said happens a lot. I don't care. I'm going to spend all my money. And if something happens to me, just take me out in the field and shoot me. And you kids will figure it all out. Blah, blah, grandpa, blah. I mean, that is a conversation I've heard a thousand times. I mean, I've met with thousands of people retiring. You know, back in when I was a practicing estate plan attorney for almost a decade, every third meeting was, your kids will figure it out. Let me tell you why they won't. And let me tell you how this is one of the worst things you could do to your family. Everything's important. Like, you think it's picking investments. It's not. This is the best gift. And everyone's like, well, my kids, you know, they'll figure it out. I'm like, it doesn't go to your kids. It goes to your spouse. So the burden, you're saying, I don't want to make any

0: And that is just how it goes, right? Like, the reality in this situation is that you need to do something. Because if mom and dad cement a plan, the kids don't always have to like it, but they follow it. And it gives the surviving spouse comfort that they did it together. It gives the, you know, the kids direction on who's going to be in charge. Because I'm going to build out a quick estate plan for you so you can hear what I'm talking about. When you do an estate plan, the first is like, all right, we need a living will. A living will basically says, if two doctors say that I'm clinically brain dead, unplug me. That's dark and terrible. But think about not doing that. And now your kids have to make that judgment call. They don't get to make the call. You do. You're taking the power away from them. And you're saying, that is what I want. I do not want to be a vegetable. And I don't want to pass the burden of you having to end my life to my spouse or to my kids. So a living will in the States, and every state's a little different, but a living will, that's what it does. That's a very important document. I know it's not a fun document to sign, but it's a document you need to sign if that's what you want. Next, you have the healthcare power of attorney. If I can't act, if someone's doing surgery on me and they see that there's a tumor, they can then ask your spouse, hey, can we take it out? Or if you have a cognitive issue, hey, we need someone to make healthcare decisions, treatment, all those things, facility, all that stuff. I always say, you know, everyone usually names their spouse, but then after their spouse, they're like, well, who should I name? Someone that's emotionally capable of making big decisions. You don't want a crying, hysterical mess that won't make any hard decisions. Usually your healthcare private attorney has to make the decision of, will you go in a nursing home? Will you have this treatment? Will you do this thing? Like, that person has to be a decision maker. And when you build your healthcare power of attorney out, I recommend not doing it by committee. People are like cheating. They just name all their kids together. I'm like, what a mess. You know, like, because now you have everything by committee. No one can make a decision. And when you have a healthcare decision, it may be urgent. So a lot of people will involve their siblings in these decisions, but you need one decision maker. Then you have your financial power of attorney. This person has access to your bank accounts. This doesn't have to be a financial wizard. They just have to be someone that's good at paying their bills and financially stable. There's your financial power of attorney, Randy. That happens. Then you have your will, just your backstop. Who do you want to be your executor? Who's good with paperwork? This isn't like a really sexy position. This is just someone that's going to organize all your stuff and get it through the court process if you have to go through probate. Then you have your trustee. This is the person that's going to cut the checks and divide your estate up when you're gone to all the right people. They're going to cut all the checks. They're going to make sure everything's paid off. Again, organized, good with paperwork. That's a good trustee. Now, if that went fast and you're like, this is overwhelming, of course it is. That's why our roadmap has a legal protection plan where we take an inventory of all your documents and we give you recommendations if you should update documents, if you should get new documents. Do you need an asset protection trust? Do you need a revocable trust? Do you want nursing home protection? Do you want probate protection? Do you want tax protection? All of these things are part of our complimentary no obligation sit down where you actually get to sit down with attorneys and figure this stuff out, right? After you go through this process, Randy, and if you decide to move forward, you know, we include this as part of our retirement fee because it's that important. And if you don't make this decision, it passes on to your spouse or it passes on to your kids. And the reason kids, you know, fall apart is because they're bereaved. And now you have to make all these hard decisions. And mom or, you know, someone made decision X or decision Y and the other siblings don't agree or, you know, life's complicated. Brothers and sisters don't always get along. All of these things surmount to very, very highly volatile. Remember, volatile, unpredictable behavior from your kids because they'll never be in a worse moment in their lives, most likely, where they're dealing with the worst day of their life. And now they have to make all these decisions. Do them the best thing you can. Make the decisions for them. You may want money to go to the grandkids. You may want money to go to certain different things. Make all the decisions for them. Make it easy for your spouse, for you guys. I highly recommend estate planning. It's one of the best gifts you can give your family on those, you know, later parts of your life. I know it's not fun to talk about dying, but it happens, folks. And like, what you can do is lessen and make the worst day of your wife or your husband's life or your kid's life a little less worse. And estate planning is how you do it.
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1: So one of the purposes of this show is to kind of alert people to some of the curveballs that you might have in retirement. And there was a recent survey, and here's a couple of them that retirees are finding. 40% of retirees said that healthcare costs are higher than they thought. And 20% of retirees said we're spending more than we thought. So those were some kind of surprises that people ran into. Greg, what are the other surprises that people have? They get into retirement. Sometimes people won't get a retirement planner in their life. And then something happens in retirement, then they get the retirement planner. Then they come and say, how are we going to fix this? So what are some of the things that you see might lead to that?
0: Yeah. Can I react to the investmentnews.com percentages first?
1: Sure.
0: Can I give you a little reaction?
1: Go ahead.
0: So the 40% healthcare costs were higher. That's actually probably fair.
1: Mm-hmm.
0: Healthcare costs are outpacing typical inflation. It's about 6% over the last 10 years is the average. I want to say, depending on where you live and what state you're in, and most of that is monopolized by Medicare Part B, which is probably one of the drivers. It's gone up a lot. And if you're like, what's Medicare Part B? If you're not there yet, it's like your doctor visits and stuff. It's the insurance that you add on that covers all the outpatient stuff. So that's fair. That cost is going up a little bit. But when they say 20% of retirees said they are spending more than they thought, don't you want it to be higher? I hope Golden Reserve's clients are around 100% because I feel more comfortable. I spend more, I do more. Like I think that it's funny that the industry so brainwashed retirees that spending their money is a bad thing. Hey, I'm having too much cake. I'm having too much fun. Hey, I'm having way more fun than I thought I was going to have. I don't understand why that's a negative, but I digress. I will answer your question, Captain Kitten. And when we go through this, I think it's important that people think in delta, and it's very hard to do. And I'm going to explain what that means. If you don't, delta is the difference, right? So the delta, when you think about it, like politics is an easy one. So if you're thinking about, I'm going to vote for Joe. Joe's not a good example because that's actually his name. I'm going to vote for Bill's a bad one too. I can't think of somebody's name. Walter.
1: Okay.
0: I'm going to vote for Walter or Susan.
1: Mm-hmm.
0: Now I may hate both of them. And most times I do hate both candidates. Randy, if you really must know. But I have to decide, who do I hate less?
1: Mm-hmm.
0: And that is the art of delta, is figuring out how I can find that middle ground of saying, I have to figure out the difference of doing one thing versus another, because that's how grownups think. Now, are we going to be grownups when it comes to our retirement, or are we going to be toddlers? I don't like him. I don't like her. Bah, bah, bah, bah, bah. That is a toddler logic, not a grown-up way of addressing your retirement. So let me explain to you a toddler's reaction and a grown-up's reaction to tax planning. And this happens all the time. You have a $1 million IRA. We effectuate a tax plan. And we say, all right, hey, retiree, we're going to take out $100,000 for 10 years to convert it to a Roth so that you get all of your taxable money out and doesn't pass on to your spouse if you pass away. It doesn't pass on to your kids, but we'll also get it so it hopefully is a lot less tax. Okay, yeah, that sounds great. And then April comes along. And we get a nasty, nasty phone call. I just paid $15,000 in taxes. Toddler. That is a toddler response to tax planning. Grown-up response. Thank you so much, Greg, for making sure I only pay $15,000 because I know if I would have passed away, my son is in the 35% tax bracket, and you just saved me $20,000 on that one draw, but roughly $200,000 over the course of my entire IRA detaxing strategy. Toddler, I don't like to pay tax. No crap. You ought to say crap on the radio, Randy. I just said crap.
1: You can do that.
0: Say it again. No crap. You can't think of it in terms of paying tax. No one likes paying any tax. We get it. It stinks. But the reality is that $1 million is getting taxed no matter what. No matter what, it's just a question of when and how much. So why not pay the least amount possible on your IRA? That is what our IRA tax plan does for the grown-ups out there. The toddlers will throw the hissy fit, and most of them will keep throwing the hissy fit every year and act surprised that they have to pay tax on a chunk of money they'd never paid tax on. The reason most people don't feel this pain, Randy, is very simple. They don't ever spend it. And it ends up going to their kids, and then their kids end up paying tax on the whole thing at the higher tax rates. We call that the kiddo's penalty. You could take it out at 10 or 15% or 30 or 35%. If it goes to the kids, if they take that whole $1 million out, they're going to pay $300,000, $350,000 is going to go to Uncle Sam just in federal tax. That's not even counting your state tax, depending on where you live. So let's avoid that. Let's be grownups, not toddlers. And embrace the art of Delta planning where it's like, I want to know what the difference is. I know I don't like it. I'm not saying you have to like paying $15,000. I'm just saying you have to like it more than paying $35,000. That is what our IRA tax plan does. No matter what, it's getting taxed, folks. You have to embrace that. That $1 million IRA is not yours. 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The IRA tax plan, our tax specialists, all these people are going to work together to hopefully give you some direction to save the most amount of taxes possible on your IRA. 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We'll do it for free, Randy.
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1: 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You start to figure that out in your head. A recent survey had 75% of people picked the income, the $60,000 a year, because they did the math. And here it is. $60,000 a year, if you pull that out of that $1 million, it would last about 16 years. But that should probably show you that, you know, $60,000 a year for life is probably the better route. And Greg, this kind of shows me that we should be looking at the monthly number, not necessarily that big number that everybody is focused on, $1.4 million, all that stuff, that we should be focused on month and we should be focused on income. And that is where really the secret to happiness is in retirement, isn't it?
0: Can I be a jerk?
1: Sure, go ahead.
0: What is up with this article? Investment, what are they, a pirate? Are these pirates? Are they just taking the million and burying it in some desert island? Can we assume 5% growth? Can we actually use some common sense here? If you take $1 million, you're not going to be like, I'm going to go put it under the palm tree, and never use it and take my $60,000 a year from my, the parrot on my shoulder, Like, what the heck's going on here? If we just assume a 5% growth rate, that thing's going to last 30 years. 30 years. I mean, this stressed me out. All right, I got that off my shoulders. I mean, it's just nonsensical that someone would not put it at least in a money market or something. Mm-hmm. I mean, what are we doing here, Randy? Mm-hmm. But not to poo-poo the investmentnews.com's point, although I just poo-pooed it. RDR. And when we go through this kind of analysis, what do people want? This is like a weird trick question. Like, do you want income or do you want $1 million? It's like, can I have both? How about instead of asking these stupid financial questions that have no context for any normal retiree, you know, factory worker, you know, engineer, none of these people are like thinking in terms of compounding interest in dollars and lifetime and how long you're going to live. They're just thinking, how about simple questions like, do you want to do everything you want in retirement or not do everything you want in retirement? I'll take the former, please, if I could. And I think that to me is the magic. When we start thinking in terms of reality versus numbers, the math gets really easy. Because if we look at what you do, and I'm not just saying this to be cheeky, if you sit there and say, I want to, let's break it down. Let's get in the weeds. That's what our income forecast says. Let's get in the weeds of what you do. This is what you did last year. All right, you went to Florida. You went for a month. Is that enough? Do you want to stay longer, shorter? They're like, no, month was good. We go in February. All right. We like to do two trips, a big one and a small one. All right, we're going to do a cruise. All right, that's great. We got those holders. So we start building out this thing. Was last year your ideal retirement, or would you want to do a little more if you could financially? We always ask that secret. If you could do more, would you do more? Yeah. All right, let's add an extra trip. And you know what? Let's add an extra week to Florida. Let's just give it a little buffer, a little fun buffer. This is the opposite. Most people do buffers for risk, not me. No. We're going to have more fun, Randy. We're going to have a little bit more excitement in your retirement. So we're going to add an extra trip. We're going to add these things. We're going to have all your, you know, hard costs, your health care, your Medicare payments, your, you know, house, utilities, blah, blah, blah, blah. We're going to add all that up. And what our income forecast does is it takes that number and it pushes it out 25 years, which is, you know, meaningful because 25 years is a nice long retirement. And we're going to assume a very conservative 5% growth. Hey, let's just say your money grows at 5%. And let's take that money out. We'll put some inflation there, some cost of living adjustments, all that fun stuff's in there. And this isn't a budget. Most financial advisors build budgets. Why? What do budgets make sure you don't do, Randy?
1: You won't spend.
0: You won't spend. You're scared because you made up a budget. This is the opposite. This is the ultimate spending hall pass. This is the permission slip that says, go out and do it. Because if we run this thing and your accounts hold even, you're feeling pretty good. What if they grow? Looks like we need another trip, Randy. My goal was to get you to spend your money, not have it grow arbitrarily in some accounts that don't mean anything. You're not trying to be the richest people in the graveyard. You're trying to have the most memories under management possible. And to do that, you need to have someone that's encouraging you. So the best part about this tool isn't when we build it the first time. It is cool. You'll see it and you'll be like, oh my gosh, my money grew. And usually the spouse, usually the wife, looks at the husband and gives you the I told you so look. I knew we should have done more. And the husband's like, all right, you got me. Fine. We'll do another trip next year. We'll add onto the patio. We'll do the pool. We'll do the hot tub, whatever. The sauna, all of these things. But the best part about the income forecast is we update it every year, but we keep it at 25 years to show you that longevity and to build confidence. And if your income forecast keeps growing every year, meaning the account balances that we project out keep growing, you feel real comfortable doing a little bit extra every year. And you never know what's coming up, and it's nice to have some flexibility to do a little extra. And that was the idea behind this income forecast, as opposed to a budget, to get people to do more and spend more. And the reason we can get away with this is because we don't charge a percentage. We have no financial incentive for you not to spend your money. Whether you like it or not, if you're part of the 95 or whatever it is percent of the country that has a 1% fee, you know that they have a financial incentive for you not to spend your money because their fee will be larger. We have a flat fee that doesn't change no matter what you spend or what your money grows or doesn't grow or spend. Whatever it does, you pay the same flat fee. The idea is we're on the same side of the table as you. Financial advisors, no matter what they say and how nice they are and how many times they send you texts on your birthday and talk about your grandkids, they're sitting on the opposite side of the table. Their business model is adverse to your retirement enjoyment. It is inarguable. If you spend money, they make less money. That is a fact. There's no way they can argue that. And that is what no one wants to talk about. And that's why we have this show. We want you to say, listen, not only are we going to give you an income forecast that shows you how to spend more money, and that's why we do it, because we're on the same side of the table. Let's go have some more fun. Let's have some more memories. But we'll also run a, you know, we have a fee analysis that we're going to talk about in our next segment that really helps people understand what's coming out of their accounts and maybe highlights that maybe we're not fully aligned. Maybe me and my financial advisor don't have all of the same interests and goals. I might be thinking about trying to figure out how to buy my lake house, but my financial advisor might be thinking about how to buy theirs. And I think that's a scary place to be with someone in charge of your life savings. Our income forecast will be the most fun you've ever had in a financial meeting. We know they're lame. It's a low bar. But when you start talking about spending more and more money, they start to get kind of fun because you can start dreaming a little bit. And that's the whole thing the industry seems to miss and why we have this show, Randy.
1: 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You can find us at one of our offices near you in Akron or Canton. Here's the number, 330-999-5500. That's 330-999-5500. You know, one of the things that you'll learn as you listen to Greg is consider the source. Mom used to say that to you. Consider the source. And when you go out there and look at financial news, when you see something called smart asset, you're probably going to get something that's going to be in favor of financial advisors. So this show is called Fire Your Financial Advisor, and this might be why. This is an article that said, if you don't use a financial advisor, here's what you're giving up. Using a financial advisor will probably get you 2.4 to 2.8 more in returns. And they also say it will save you from yourself. Those emotional decisions that you will make, the financial advisor will even that out and probably save you 5.5% per year. So a big savings there if you use a financial advisor. I'm going to go to the bathroom now and let Greg go for the next 10 minutes. Go.
0: Ah, geez. You know, I actually like Smart Asset in some ways. Unfortunately, this article stinks. But no, if you've ever been on smartasset.com, if you ever want to understand a fee structure for a financial advisor you're evaluating, they break down everybody. Mm-hmm. Raymond, Eddie, Fisher, they have the most updated fee schedules, all the fun stuff in there. So I actually like what they're doing in terms of transparency, but they have ad revenue. They need to pay the bills. So, you know, I guess they sell their soul once in a while to, you know, whoever wrote this article. And I hear you, right? There is some veracity. I'm not going to completely blow this up. There's some truth to the fact that having a professional involved could help, right? And it's having the right kind of professional. But like having a professional involved, it's the most important financial decision you ever make. Everyone knows that. You're taking everything that you worked for 30 years and you're saying, all right, don't blow it. And you're either doing it on your own because you're a do-it-yourselfer, a DIYer, or you're picking someone like a financial advisor to help you navigate the next 20 or 30 years of your life. But they're the most important because you're relying on this money to last. And to not only last, I feel like that's the way the financial advising community, I want it to mean something. I want your retirement that you save to mean something. I want it to produce memories. I want it to produce experiences. I want it to be for something more than just a bunch of numbers. I don't want you to get by. I want you to live your best life. I want you to chase your dreams. I want you to do new things. I want you to go out there and not worry about money. So when they see this, you must evaluate the cost of not having a financial advisor. So the cost evidently is losing some percentage points, which may or may not be true. I don't know. You got to kind of in the source. Could they be a little bit more efficient? Yeah, sure. Could they keep you from putting all your money into Costco gold bars? Probably. That could be another win where you're not putting all your money into SpaceX, you know, Anthropic, and you know when it goes live too, and you're dumping your money into all these new IPOs, and you're listening to all the pundits talk about all these things. Like, yeah, they'll probably moderate some of that, hopefully, and not, you know, fan the flame. But I think again they miss the point. If I'm evaluating the cost of not having a retirement planner, not a financial advisor. So we consider ourselves retirement planners. We refuse to call ourselves financial advisors. We've reinvented a new name. We're called retirement planners. The reason's simple. We only work with retirees. You got to be at or in retirement. Only way we work with you. That's our rule. And our entire system is built for you. Unlike most financial advisors who will work with anybody, right? If you're working, you know, wherever you're at, they have a system that they'll just take anybody because 1% goes on all accounts real nicely. 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In our world, we've built super special tax teams, travel agencies, our legal team, all built for retirees. And the cost of not hiring a retirement planner means you won't spend as much. You won't have as much fun. You won't go as many trips. You won't be as connected with your family. You won't feel as safe. You won't feel better. You won't have as much predictability. You'll have more volatility in your retirement. You'll have more investment decisions and less grandkid decisions. Is that what you want? Is that what people are looking for? I guess if you're looking for like a math course and a bunch of stress and a roller coaster of picking your trips based on how SpaceX does, then hire a financial advisor. But if you're looking to have someone that can predictably set you up to forget about your investments, make your retirement the easy part, and start focusing on the stuff that really matters in your life, your family, your friends, the people you love, like that's what hits home for me. That's why I do this job. I think that's why we fight so hard. It's because every year that people are scared and lose is 12 months of memories that could have been created to make really, really special lifelong events. Like, you know, I think about it in terms of my family. I'm sure you think about it in terms of your mom, Randy. Mm-hmm. But like the only thing that people run out of in life is time, right? And don't waste it with a financial advisor. Don't waste it with someone telling you no, or you can't, or you're scared. I would encourage people, let's look at what they charge for this. You know, we talked about the fee analysis as part of a roadmap. Your financial advisor will never know. You just bring your statements and we'll show you what they're taking for what they're giving. And is there value? Do they do tax? Do they do legal? Do they do income forecasting? Do they do travel agencies? Do they do your tax prep and tax returns? Do they build your legal documents? What are they actually doing? Or are they just riding the stock market like most have the last 10 years? And just no matter how much of a dum-dum you are, you're still doing pretty good because the S&P 500 is growing every year. That's not planning. And that's not fostering a relationship that focuses on spending. It fosters a relationship that fosters investing, which isn't really what you're interested in, is it, Randy? Is that what people want? Do they want an investment advisor, or do they want a life partner and guide that will help them navigate their golden years with the most fun, the most security, and make sure the accounts are full too,

0: But, you know, he lives down the road, and I guess he goes to my church, and so be it. So, Randy, our roadmap does the fee analysis. It does all these things. I hope people take the time to dig in. I really do. I hope they take the time to think about what do they really want out of this relationship, and what do they really want in retirement? Do they want someone that's going to be talking investments all the time, or do they want someone that's going to be talking about their next trip all the time and helping them feel good and confident in spending their retirement money, not just saving and investing it?
1: 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That means, hey, I'll go see what these people have to say. 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Well, we're at the mid-year point, almost moving our way into August now. Baseball's All-Star game is over with. We're at the mid-year point. So, Greg, if somebody sat down, I mean, many times you'll say to me, we're going to have a tax meeting, we're going to have a mid-year meeting, we're going to have these different meetings throughout the year to keep going. Talk to me about what you'd be talking about, I guess, with people who are clients and maybe people that aren't clients. They're moving in for the first time, and how they're doing. What would be the checklist of things that you just kind of go through to questions that you would ask people?
0: Sure. So let's talk about our clients. So the clients that come in the doors have two in-person meetings a year. Most people, I think, only have one meeting a year. We have two. And in the first half of the year, usually a little bit closer to the, like, right around when our second quarter starts around March, we do an annual review. That annual review is exactly what you think of an annual review. It's a tire kicker. Do you have any health issues and changes, family issues and changes, wealth issues and changes, life issues and changes? And do we need to make any adjustments? Sometimes we need to get legal involved. Sometimes we need to get tax involved. Hey, we sold some property. We were thinking, you know, my husband has Alzheimer's. So, you know, all of these things alert changes to the finance, the legal, the tax. All of these things affect everything. So we need to make sure that we stay on top of any big life changes. If no big life changings happen, then we're going to start talking about your income forecast. We're going to say, hey, let's update your income forecast again. Let's see how much money would be left in 25 years if you spent the same amount of money last year you did every year. Okay. That gives them confidence as they're changing their spending habits. It's a great exercise. We're going to dig in to investments from the standpoint of, are you happy with the split, the amount of risk, the returns, all that fun stuff that gets handled like it would at any review. And, you know, we're going to do some dreaming. We're going to see, we're going to talk about Golden Ticket, our travel agency, to see, you know, again, it's at no charge or no cost to them. But, like, is there any upcoming trips, group trips? You know, we do two or three group trips as a company that we send our clients on that they love to be part of. We're doing the Bahamas here in the fall. We're doing Vegas at the beginning of the year. So those are just two of the upcoming trips that we have planned. And then we're saying, hey, or do you want to plan one for your own? And they can just reach out and build their own adventure. Because, again, it's about life and memories, not just finance and retirement. And then, you know, at the end of the day, we're going to make sure, again, the legal's buttoned up, the tax, you know, we're going to talk about a little tax, but the second meeting of the year is the tax planning meeting. So coming up here in October, November, we're going to do our tax draws and our tax conversions to make sure that our IRA tax plan is not only being updated based on the new balances, but also being executed, that we're doing our Roth conversions every year, that we're maxing out your plan to ensure that we're on time to get your entire IRA Rothed up and in the right position to have the maximized tax savings to pass on to your spouse or to your loved ones. So that's kind of our year in a nutshell once you're a client. For people that aren't a client, Randy, we would sit down and we do analysis. We do a second opinion analysis. We look at your market, you know, markets, fees that you're paying, you know, your legal plan. We look at your tax situation for your IRA, and we look at your income plan. We do that at no charge, no cost, no obligation.
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9: From ABC News. I'm Sherry Preston. New attacks in the Middle East. The U.S. military says Iran has launched missiles aimed at a U.S. base in Jordan. All the missiles knocked down. The U.S. and Saudi Arabia targeting Iranian-backed groups in Iraq. This is President Trump met with Israeli Prime Minister Benjamin Netanyahu 5 months after the start of the war. ABC's Mary Bruce.
10: Netanyahu later described their Oval Office sit down as excellent. He said it was a conversation of full partnership, of mutual support. He actually described it as one of the best conversations he's had with President Trump. The White House, in a very brief statement from Caroline Levitt, said that it was a positive and productive meeting.
9: Back on Capitol Hill today, Dr. Anthony Fauci facing questions over COVID.
11: 6 years after the pandemic gripped the globe, new insight into the U.S. government's response. A Senate committee today is set to question Dr. Anthony Fauci, accusing the former head of the COVID response effort of misleading Americans about the source of the virus and lying to Congress, all which Fauci denies. He and his lawyers say the accusations are part of Republican Senator Rand Paul's personal vendetta against Fauci. Karen Hua, ABC News, Washington.
9: The Senate last night confirming Jay Clayton as the next director of national intelligence in a party line vote. Large parts of the Northeast inundated this morning after heavy rain, 6 inches of rain falling in some spots from Philadelphia to New York. And in the Midwest, they're still cleaning up after strong storms set off tornadoes. One ripped through the city of Menasha, Wisconsin, where Austin Hammond is the mayor.
12: Please know that your city, the county, And our emergency responders are working side by side to help our community recover as quickly and as safely as possible.
13: So far, no reports of any deaths. In Japan, at least 20 people are now dead after a strong earthquake slammed the southern part of the country. Rescue crews trying to find those still missing after part of a shopping mall collapsed. 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
14: 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I've been surfing here since I was a kid. Now, seeing my grandson out on the water, it means everything to me. Watching him and taking in the blue waves, the sea breeze, the blurry horizon.
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13: For the first time ever, Florida has put two criminals to death on the same day. One of them, former police officer James Duckett, the 68-year-old raped and killed an 11-year-old while on duty in 1977. The girl's mother, Dorothy Tula, after learning that he had been executed.
16: Well, all this done over with. I've been waiting 40 years to have him dead.
13: The other execution, an 80-year-old convicted to killing two murders in 1986. eBay has now agreed to pay nearly $56 million to a Massachusetts couple after eBay workers harassed them, sending them things like live roaches and a bloody pig mask.
17: The Steiners run an online newsletter that was often critical of eBay. Back in 2020, seven eBay employees were charged with harassment, including an alleged plan to hide a GPS tracker on the Steiners' car. Most of the defendants pleaded guilty. Some were sentenced to prison. eBay condemned the harassment and apologized, saying it was wrong, reprehensible, and should never have happened.
13: ABC's Hannah Patah. Investigators in Kenya trying to figure out why 15 elephants suddenly died at a national park. Officials say some showed signs of paralysis before dying. And imagine spending an entire day in the air. A Qantas passenger plane has just made the longest flight ever, just over 24 hours, nonstop from Australia to France. The flight attests ahead of plans to start a new nonstop route from Australia to New York and London. Sherry Preston, ABC News.
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5: Welcome to the show. I'm your host, Jason Kam. I'm here with Jan Levin. We're at Purity Products headquarters in Plainview, New York. Thanks for joining us today. Very busy show. We're going to be talking about an ingredient that I can guarantee, once we tell you all the benefits and all the various things that it can do, you are going to want to try it. And we've got a great offer coming up later in the show. So do not go anywhere. But before I bring Jan on board, are you ready to play true or false? True or false? Is there a nutrient out there where even just a mild deficiency would be considered a public health crisis? Hint, the answer is true. Is there a nutrient that's hard to get in healthy amounts, even when you eat a healthy diet? Yes, that's true. Is there a nutrient that may be more critical for our bones and muscles than even calcium? And if you want to guess again, the answer is, of course, yes, there is. And with us, to give us the actual ingredient that we're talking about, is my colleague, Jan Levin, president of Purity Products. And Jan is here to say that this mineral is not getting the attention it deserves in the media, and he's here to change that. He's going to tell us all about it today. Jan, welcome on board. What do you have for us today?
6: Well, Jason, thanks for the introduction. Great job there. I'm just so delighted to be a part today of this program. I call this a nutritional whodunit story of the highest caliber. It's a nutritional mystery story, and today it's all about connecting the dots. So what affects our heart, our arteries, our sleep, our muscles, our brain, our blood pressure and strength? The evidence is in, Jason, the mineral is magnesium. Mm-hmm. So today's show is all about magnesium, but getting into the intricacies a little bit so people can understand the magnitude of today's health story. And here's why I want us to be talking about magnesium more in the news. This is from the journal Open Heart, and it's from back in 2018, recent stuff. The PubMed abstract headlines, a subclinical magnesium deficiency is a principal driver of cardiovascular concerns, and they call it, I quote, a public health crisis. So low magnesium status is pervasive. It's real. It's compounding health concerns that we already have. And get this, magnesium is very hard to measure in the blood. So most of us are walking around deficient. We don't even know it.
5: Wow. Now, you've been talking about magnesium for a long time, and Purity Products has offered magnesium for quite a while. We've got a hot new version of it that's mm-hmm. better than ever. And as you said, magnesium is obviously imperative, but what you didn't mention is that it's very hard to measure, and most people don't realize that. So we're trying to connect the dots for our listeners, for our customers here. Tell me, what else can you share on this front? Because our customer, they're not seeing this story in the news.
6: Right.
5: It kind of reminds me of vitamin D a little bit.
6: I know. And I reflect on that sometimes. And as I study magnesium, the story gets bigger and it gets more dramatic, because in 1994, researchers, the Journal of the American College of Nutrition, studied healthy elderly Norwegians, and the magnesium status that they looked at, they concluded, very hard to measure in a blood test, even when these were healthy people.
5: Right.
6: And even when the blood test looked like they were healthy, when they dug a little deeper, the magnesium levels were depleted. So what do we do? 50 to 80% of us are not getting enough magnesium in our diet. It's called a subclinical deficiency. You know, they have two types of deficiencies, and it's kind of an interesting term. They call it a frank deficiency. That's scurvy. If you don't have enough vitamin C,
5: right,
6: you have scurvy. If you have a frank deficiency of magnesium, that you can measure. But the subclinical deficiency affects so many different body parts, and it's very hard to measure. That's why I don't want to ignore this problem any longer.
5: Very, very interesting. People are deficient. They have no idea. The good news is we're going to be able to fix it for people today. Now, Jan, you're very passionate about magnesium, and you are on something of a mission here, and you have been obsessed with this for the last few weeks, I have to say. Ask anyone in the building at Purity Products, they will tell you all Jan is talking about is this magnesium issue, as he's been studying it and learning more about it. But you have made it your mission to help people get back the magnesium they need to be as healthy as possible. So as you said, even if you are a little short on magnesium, it's going to impact all sorts of things. You said like 10 or so things in the body.
6: Right.
5: Why don't you recap that for
6: us? Yeah, I mean, I call it the alphabet of benefits or the alphabet of health concerns, because when I started with A, I could literally go through the entire alphabet. I don't want to do that here, Jay, because I don't want you to get like bored. But let me just get started so you get the gist of what I'm saying. If you look at the A's, I mean, magnesium is absolutely essential for two things, artery health and ATP. When we use energy, we, of course, need to rely on ATP for that. That's cellular metabolism. We need magnesium. Our arteries crave magnesium because it helps relax the blood vessels. Here's an important point. Calcium constricts, magnesium relaxes. So we need that magnesium for our heart. We need that magnesium for our blood vessels. It's incredibly important for our arteries. We want that healthy blood flow. For the A's, it's just about the arteries and the ATP. For the B's, blood pressure, blood sugar, don't forget brain function. Magnesium plays a crucial role in each one of those areas of health. Again, those are crucial. Blood sugar, blood pressure, brain function. For the C, we get into the cardiovascular system, because when you want your heart to relax, if you want that healthy heart rhythm, guess what? Magnesium, absolutely pivotal. Hmm. For the D's, it's not just about dreaming, and it's not just about doing things better. It's kind of like to talk about healthy mood. But when they research the role of magnesium in healthy brain function, then they look in the area of mood. It is dramatic how magnesium can elevate the mood. We can't get into all the different health claims because, of course, dietary supplements are designed to support health. We don't want to talk about disease states. But when you think about low magnesium, you should be thinking about low mood. The research for people under age 65, I'm going to quote the headlines, and this is from Healthline.com. They say the results of magnesium on the mood can be dramatic. Wow. So this is really, really big. When you think about sleep, I like to think about melatonin. We know that magnesium is crucial for healthy dreaming, healthy sleep, and sleep quality. I don't want to go through the whole alphabet, Jay. I was using that more as just a metaphor for how big the suite of benefits is that magnesium impacts.
5: Well, it's incredible, and we've been talking about this for years, that when you are missing out on certain vitamins and minerals and other nutrients, your body just doesn't function properly, and you don't feel right. And there really is something in every letter of the alphabet here.
6: Right.
5: You know, it's really interesting. I had no idea that magnesium was involved in melatonin production. Melatonin is very popular for our customers. It really helps them sleep better. So that is a huge benefit, but you're only up to D, and you've listed like 9 different benefits of magnesium. Why don't we just go to E, because I can't wait to hear what you could have come up. What is E? Let me guess, energy?
6: Well, you got that right. Energy, when we think about energy and magnesium, of course, as crucial as CoQ10 is for energy production, magnesium is right there. Healthline reports magnesium is responsible for 600 biochemical reactions in the body. But we've talked about energy and magnesium. When you do the research for E, you also find exercise performance. This is what really struck me as a surprise.
5: Wow.
6: In one study in 2014, Jay, they looked at, this is in Sports Science, volleyball players who took 350 milligrams of magnesium per day boosted their ability to jump, and it enhanced their arm swinging movements. Of course, this is in volleyball, so I'm thinking maybe they were measuring serve speed or things like that. But by the way, these were people who didn't even have a magnesium deficiency.
5: Wow.
6: These were healthy, you know, athletes. So these are absolutely crucial findings. And again, helps to build that case that magnesium may be the most important mineral that's missing in your diet. Even if you have a subclinical deficiency, the results can be pervasive. So it's time for us to do something about it. And that's what today's show is all about.
5: Well, so let me ask for people who are listening. And, you know, we always recommend the first option is get your vitamins and minerals and your key nutrients from your foods, from your diet. But obviously, you can't always do that. That's right. Where nutritional supplements come into play. And, you know, it seems like it's virtually impossible to get enough magnesium in your diet, even if you were trying.
6: No doubt about it. When you look at the list of foods that you would have to eat to have healthy levels of magnesium, and perhaps some people can pull this off, but you're talking about the green leafy vegetables, boiled spinach, Swiss chard, mung beans, quinoa. You know, how many mung beans did you get this week?
5: Right.
6: Chickpeas. So these are kind of odd ingredients to load up on a regular basis. And if you got them this week, are you going to get them next week?
5: Yeah, but not only that, people take certain drugs or the proton pump inhibitors. There are others, antacids, if you drink too much coffee, and this will actually deplete your body of magnesium, making your shortage even worse.
6: It's an absolute fact. Some of those key ingredients that we enjoy every day, they'd even have some side benefits like coffee, for some reason, deplete the body of magnesium levels.
5: Right.
6: And like you said, those antacids, you know, if you need to take it, you need to manage your magnesium levels. So getting a dietary supplement that gets magnesium right, that's also been elusive for so many people.
5: Right. And I think now is a great time to bring up our new supplement. We call it MagBlue. Mm-hmm. They are probably the most beautiful tablets we've ever had at Purity Products. There's a special technology, a coating technology that makes these very, very easy to swallow. I'm sure you'll get into that. So why don't you be the one to tell us about MagBlue? Tell the audience about it.
6: Yeah, at its core, Jay, the idea behind MagBlue is let's do something with magnesium that's never been done before. I mean, if you want to run out and get cheap magnesium, the magnesium carbonates and the sulfates, they're 4% deficient. So you wind up taking massive amounts, 4 or 5 big giant Whopper pills to get a few hundred milligrams of magnesium. That's like the old technology, the magnesium bisglycinate buffered chelate, which is the latest technology, is 4 times more efficient.
5: Wow.
6: So you have much smaller tablets. We like that idea because our customers, when we do these surveys, they're like, don't give me those big tablets. I want the smaller ones. We added this slippery tech coating, which is a slippery technology to these beautiful blue tablets so that they go down faster and smoother than any tablet in the industry. But at its core, what makes MagBlue unique is, sure, it has the 350 milligrams of this elite magnesium, and sure, it's in these beautiful blue small tablets, but we added vitamin D, 2,000 units. We added a little bit of zinc and boron and these blueberries, Jason.
5: Yeah, Jan, I love these. Tell everyone about these organic blueberries that we source from northern Canada. Talk about the bears for a second. I understand there are some issues with bears up there, too, sometimes.
6: Jay, what we do to get these blueberries, you would not believe. I mean, they come from way up north in Canada. The winters there, they are brutal. It's so harsh, these conditions, that our wild organic blueberries up there, they need to create their own antioxidant defense. 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
5: 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That number, 1-800-218-6030. Well, something we haven't really had a chance to focus on much is really important, and I know it's important to a lot of our customers and listeners, and that is getting a healthy night's sleep.
6: Yes,
5: and
6: I mean,
5: we know that magnesium plays an absolutely crucial role in this, and you know, I know as I get older, it does become harder and harder to get a good night's sleep. It's not just me, and when you don't sleep well, when you wake up tired, when you're irritable and moody, life is just not that good. So tell people how an easy solution here. Tell people how MagBlue is such an easy solution, an easy tool that they can use to powerfully promote a really, really good night's sleep
6: A
5: deep, restful sleep.
6: I mean, you know, at Purity Products, you know how it is. We're inspired by the science. You know, we like to say, you know, we're driven by the science, and we're actually inspired by nature. You look to PubMed at 500 milligrams of magnesium. Some of the clinical research back in December 2012, Jay, they looked at 46 older patients, and they were given magnesium supplements or a placebo over an 8-week period.
5: Mm-hmm.
6: The group that got the magnesium, they experienced a significant increase in sleep time and an increase in sleep efficiency.
5: And what is that?
6: They call sleep quality.
5: Right.
6: You know?
5: And so what does that mean exactly?
6: What that means is they look at things like sleep latency. How quickly do you fall asleep? They look at the sleep quality. They look at REM sleep. They look at deep sleep. And then they can conclude your sleep is more efficient.
5: Right.
6: These are important biomarkers. We know that healthy sleep is correlated to things like healthy weight. It's correlated to healthy brain function. And if you don't get a good night's sleep and you feel tired, I mean, it's just a real sap on quality of life. So magnesium plays a crucial role in helping the body release melatonin. And when we get that melatonin, we get that natural, deeper, restful sleep. And that's what MagBlue can do for people. It supports that healthy sleep experience.
5: Right. And when it comes to sleeping, an issue that millions of people have, their legs can tighten up.
6: Yeah.
5: Magnesium has been long considered one of the go-to remedies to help keep your muscles calm and comfortable while you sleep. So that is something that definitely should not be overlooked. Now, Jan, let me read a couple of quick testimonials from our customers, our own customers who have used MagBlue, and then I'll remind people how they can get started with their $10 starter bottle. 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This hasn't happened to me in years. My sleep quality has improved immensely. Here's another one from Fitness in November 2020. She gives it 5 stars. She said, my sister got me using MagBlue. Gives me more get up and go during the day and helps me sleep at night. Nice to be able to have several vitamins combined into one that works so well together.
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5: 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Jan, let me ask you about, this is one of the best studies that you'll ever see on magnesium. 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
6: Yeah.
5: 40,000 men. 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
14: Good morning. I'm Phil Ferguson, WNIR News, on this Wednesday. And as we take a look at that weather forecast, 29th day of July, a couple more days. This is the final Wednesday in July. We take a look at that weather forecast. Sunny today, beautiful. The high about 79, 59 the low tonight. Sunny tomorrow, 81. Friday, mostly sunny, 86 for the high. Saturday, partly sunny and 86. And right now, partly sunny on Sunday. A slight chance of rain on Sunday right now. They're throwing in there. 83 degrees the high on Sunday. In the news, the U.S. military says it successfully intercepted an Iranian missile barrage and worked with Saudi Arabia's forces to strike sites in Iraq that Tehran-backed militias have used to launch attacks in recent days. U.S. Central Command in a statement Tuesday says further attacks on American troops or Saudi Arabia's energy infrastructure risked additional action, and the U.S. forces remain vigilant and a high state of readiness. The U.S. and Iran have experienced a brief period of calm during which neither announced attacks for days following weeks of escalation over the Strait of Hormuz. Well, soldiers and emergency workers combing through a badly damaged shopping mall, collapsed houses looking for trapped survivors after a powerful earthquake that killed at least 13 people in southwestern Japan. Bullet train services and some airport operations remain suspended Wednesday, the day after the magnitude 7.1 earthquake. A 9-year-old girl pulled from the water at Lake Erie at Edgewater Beach. Police say the girl went under around 8:15 last night after entering the water outside the designated swim area. Officers immediately pulled her from the lake, performed CPR before she was taken to the hospital. Three other people made it out of the water on their own. Still, no update on that girl's condition. Reward money available for information leading to the arrest of a local fugitive, Stephen Gales, wanted for a shooting in the Canton area where an individual was shot in the neck. Gales, described as a black male, 41 years of age, about 5'11", weighing 185 pounds, known to frequent the area, Canton, Cleveland, Akron areas. If you have any information on his whereabouts and reward money is available, call 1-866-4-WANTED. Summit County homeowners wondering if their property taxes will increase due to an increase in property valuations. Summit County Fiscal Office wants owners to know that property taxes do not necessarily change due to an increase in property values. The law mandates that each parcel's value be set at market value for 2026. Changes in values will not be reflected in property taxes until January of 2027. However, property owners can visit the fiscal office's website and use a tax estimator tool to estimate their increase in property taxes. So far, Village of Peninsula has seen the most increase at 33%, Boston Heights at 28%, Village of Fairlawn saw the lowest increase at 11%. Homeowners, hey, you You can contest the new valuations in person, virtually, via phone or email. And I think we have all, well, I have received that in the mail. And, hey, I go, wow, my house is valued at what? You know, how about you?
15: Yeah, it's gone up. In fact, I heard the front office, they were chatting about it. And honestly, it feels like, you know, people that just can't catch up. Property taxes is one thing, though. But everybody I've talked to, theirs has gone up.
14: Yeah, oh, a lot. Some a lot.
15: Dramatically.
14: Yeah,
15: yeah, dramatically.
14: I had to laugh because I was watching the news last night. I think Channel 3 had it, but they interviewed a gentleman in Akron, and he was out front, and his went up $60,000. I mean, his house, when he bought it just a few years ago, was 70-some thousand. They value it at, thank you, Johnny, 130-some thousand. He said, they go, did you do anything to the house? And he goes, well, I put a few rocks out front. I don't know if the rocks would, you know, really make the property, you know, value soar some, but it was pretty, it was kind of funny. And he said, this is ridiculous. And
15: yeah.
14: I think a lot of people are feeling the pain. However, you can dispute it if you want to, you know, write in person if you want to, or online. Hey, remember, get the local news anytime at WNIR.com. It is 5:37 on this Wednesday.
15: The joys of being a homeowner. Yes, we certainly go through a lot of suffering. From maintenance to property taxes, you name it, we deal with that.
14: And, there's always something.
15: You know what? You're right. Almost
14: always
15: every day something. There's something. Now, here, our trivia question has to do with being a homeowner. In a survey, only half of homeowners knew where this was located in their house. So
14: I find out new things occasionally, but yeah, this in their house. Okay.
15: All right. So just the other day, my son was saying, hey, do you have an iron, Mom? Because I have an ironing board. I said, oh, we have like three of them in the basement. I go to the basement. They're not there.
14: Okay.
15: Where did they go? Now, maybe they were tossed. They were old, but they still worked.
14: Yeah.
15: And I found one in the most unusual place. In our laundry room, like by the detergent, where, you know, obviously I'm not looking there enough.
14: All right, now that's, say that one again, though. Is it, what's the percentage?
15: In a survey, only half of homeowners knew where this was located in their house. And yeah, we'll be giving hints on this, but.
14: All right.
15: I do know where this particular item is, but I tell you what, finding the iron, I looked everywhere because I put it in the basement, one very specific place. Like if I said, hey, John, where's your iron at? Would you even have one?
16: Yeah, actually, I
15: you
16: do.
15: You do? Mm-hmm. And an ironing board?
16: Not an ironing board.
15: Okay.
16: I have an iron. I bought one actually about a year ago. And I got one at like one of these, not a dollar store, but, you know, like a discount store. And it's still in the box. Yeah. I haven't used it.
15: Right.
16: But I thought, well, you know, and you never know. But nope.
15: You never know. And it, when you need something like a flashlight and you can't find it, or you find it and there's no batteries.
16: Yeah.
15: It's a bad feeling. I'm just saying. So if anyone would like to talk about their property taxes and, you know, what they're doing with that extra money.
14: Yeah, sure.
15: Oh, sure. If you could have a lifetime supply of any drink, what would it be?
14: Lifetime supply of any drink.
15: Now, mine is a non-alcoholic one.
16: Right.
15: I do drink Propel, and so does John.
16: Yeah.
15: John likes Propel.
16: Good stuff.
15: Maybe
16: good for
15: coffee
16: you.
15: For Phil. You
14: no,
15: do coffee?
14: I don't
15: no.
14: Think so.
15: What
14: I'm
15: would
14: not,
15: it be?
14: I cut out pop about 2 years ago.
15: Good
14: so
15: for you.
14: Yeah, I cut out pop, but I loved Orange Fanta.
16: Oh.
14: But
16: okay.
14: If I could have a lifetime supply, I would probably milk.
15: That is a good answer.
14: Yeah. I love milk. People laugh at me sometimes. They'll say, I got done mowing the lawn, and what do?
15: Mm-hmm.
14: I go and have a ice cold glass of milk, and they said, milk?
15: Yes.
14: But that's all right. Teach his own.
15: Oh, no. Milk is good.
16: Sure.
15: And,
16: so,
15: you know,
14: lifetime
15: what,
14: of milk, yeah.
15: When you don't have it in the house, and everybody is looking for it to maybe have with cookies and milk or pretzels or whatever.
16: Sure.
15: And you don't have it. You have to make a big decision. Am I going to run to the store or am I going to suffer without
14: If I
15: it?
14: Have some cookie, I got to have some milk, too.
15: You got to have it. Or cereal.
16: Yeah.
15: You
16: yes.
15: go to eat
14: well,
15: cereal
14: yeah.
15: and then there's no milk.
16: Yeah. Mm-hmm. Sometimes I eat cereal dry out of the box, you know.
14: Do you?
15: If
14: yeah.
15: you're forced to.
16: Yeah. Like Special K with strawberries.
14: All right.
16: You know.
15: Pizza Planet.
16: There you go.
15: Look at you.
16: Yeah.
15: We have been chosen.
16: I still have
15: oh
16: to
15: my
16: see
15: gosh.
16: Toy Story 5. Haven't seen Toy Story 5.
14: I heard it's pretty good.
16: Yeah. Yeah. So that and Michael, as you mentioned.
15: Yes.
16: And it's going to Starz, I believe. It's going to be streaming on
17: Starz. But Michael's
16: very
17: good. And like I said, I was never a huge Michael Jackson fan, but Kathy certainly is. That's a good movie. Yeah.
16: One movie that's on a streaming service, which I didn't get a chance to see about a year ago, which I want to see, is Project Hail Mary.
15: Okay.
16: It's supposed to be really good. And, as far as drinks go, I mean...
15: Yes, what would be yours?
16: Propel? Yeah,
15: No, what else?
16: Yeah, but...
17: Squirt.
16: There you go.
15: Squirt?
16: I was going to say, a certain caffeine-free grape soda... The nectar of the gods.
17: I like squirts. That was good. Squirts, good, yeah.
15: So grape, a very specific flavor.
16: Grapefruit.
15: Grape? Okay.
16: Grapefruit.
15: Grapefruit.
16: Yeah.
15: All right. See, everybody has
16: But
15: their
16: it's
15: got
16: to be squirt. I don't like grapefruit as a fruit.
17: All right.
16: Or anything else, but grapefruit flavored soda,
15: you
16: good
15: like
16: stuff.
15: The soda.
16: Yeah.
15: I've never tried it. Now, would you rather live without a dishwasher or a clothes dryer?
17: I would rather live without a. Dishwasher.
15: Yeah. Well, OC. How about you, John?
16: Well, since I'm kind of like new to the dishwasher club, I'd have to say I'd do without the washer.
17: Okay.
16: I would keep the dishwasher.
15: Oh, okay.
17: You live without a clothes dryer.
16: Right. I, put them on a hanger, over the tub and let them air dry, Yeah.
17: My mom had a clothesline out front. She hung everything out there.
16: Yeah. My mom, too. Yeah. And just
17: a clothes bag or whatever.
16: And the sheets, they just smelled so good after you, had them hanging on the line there.
17: 6 months,
16: Yeah.
15: Well, and I washed a rug, but I put it out and never took it back in. So now the weather, the elements got to it, so I ended up having to just wash it again.
17: Okay. I've done that before and I've left the clothes in the washer
15: for days. Oh, my gosh,
17: you got to wash them again.
16: Oh, I hate when that happens.
15: yes, that is a terrible, and we could throw that out there also. Like, once it's in the wash and you forget about it, then what?
17: How long do you leave it in?
15: Yeah.
16: Yeah.
17: Six hours, 1 day, 2 days?
15: How long? Do you enjoy thunderstorms? I love them sometimes. No or no opinion.
17: I love them.
15: You love them?
17: I love them.
15: Love a good thunderstorm?
16: Yeah, once in a while.
15: Yeah. I'm a sometimes, only because driving in it, it's. I'm very careful because the rain is usually coming down pretty bad.
16: Yeah.
15: And if I don't have to drive in it, I would love them. But it's just sometimes. Like we've had yesterday.
16: My mom and dad used to tell me when it would thunder, the angels and devils are bowling.
17: Yeah, they're bowling up there.
15: They're bowling.
17: And I'd say that's a strike, man, when you hear a loud one.
16: The thunder, which you kind of expect and happens everything, but then all of a sudden it gets real quiet, and then out of nowhere, bang, boom. Oh, my goodness.
15: I know. It can be very scary. Today, we're giving away $25 gift cards to Pierogies of Cleveland.
16: Yum, yum.
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17: 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All right, hey, we're almost turning the page. We're almost getting into August. When I think August, and maybe we'll have a poll question down the road when you get into August. What do you think of school days? For me, it's football. And you know what? Pretty soon it's a Hall of Fame game. And really, after that, we have football for many, many months. And I'm going to lead with the Browns. Why not? I thought it was great news yesterday as the Cleveland Browns, 5-time Pro Bowl cornerback from the Ohio State University, Denzel Ward. Can't believe he's been in the league like 9 years. But they reached agreement on a 2-year. Now it's a lot of money. All right. But when you... when you want to shut down corner and you need one in the NFL, he is one when he's able to play. He gets hurt a little bit at times, but he is very good when he's on the field. And so the Browns and Denzel Ward reached agreement on a 2-year, $62.2 million deal. That includes $52.3 million guaranteed buckaroo. So that's good there. The $31 million annual average value makes Ward the highest-paid defensive back in NFL history for the second time in his career. And so, good news there. He's 29 years of age. And again, has been in the league 8 or 9 years. He was the number 4 pick in the 2018 draft, a very good selection by the Browns. Ward has 18 interceptions, 104 passes defended, and 361 tackles in 8 seasons. And, you know, I think maybe he'd take over then as the team leader, you know, on defense as Myles Garrett has exited stage left or right and under the Rams. But we have Denzel Ward for the next couple of years. Good news there. There's some good news and bad news when it comes to the Cleveland Guardians. Yesterday, early on, the first game, afternoon game, they won 6-5 in the opener and then dropped last night's game to the Cincinnati Reds by the final score 2-0. I had mentioned before that, you know, they win that first game, they have a pretty good chance to sweep the two games yesterday because Gavin Williams, the starter for Cleveland, I think he's still the best pitcher on the team, and he pitched well. He pitched fine. You got to score some runs, man. And Cleveland has been shut out, what, 2 of the last 3 games, something like that? And overall, the Guardians have been shut out 9 times this season, third time in four games. And when you take a look at the batting average for overall batting average for Cleveland, right near the bottom at 230. When you take a look at runs scored, right near the bottom. Power rankings, right near the bottom. The list goes on and on. And there's no secret. I mean, we've talked about it. Don and Mr. Near others love the Cleveland Indians, Guardians. You need another bat or two in the lineup. I'm not going to rehash that, but you certainly do with these guys. I mean, there's not many. I go back to the 90s, man. I was thinking about that. You know, even Omar Vizquel was hitting 280 the 1 year and several years. And really, he was batting near the bottom of the lineup because everybody else was, you know, over that, and a number of players over 300. When you take a look at those teams from the 90s, and here we are, you know, with Kyle Manzardo, who at times is batting third or fourth in the lineup, hitting 220-something. All right. So, Cleveland, hey, Dolans, hello, cheap ass. The trading deadline. Deadline coming up pretty fast here. That would be August 3rd. So, see if we make any moves for Cleveland. But right there, I think they're a game and a half back of the White Sox, a game up on Minnesota. So, hey, you know, if you take a look at the positive, we're right there in the hunt, right there for a wild card spot, Cleveland. So, all right, let's go. All right. Hey, Toronto pitcher, we know, remember Shane Bieber, one of the best, and I'll tell you what, I always liked Shane Bieber in a Cleveland uni. His start against the Washington Nationals, anything but a walk in the park. The former Cy Young Award winner issued walks to 6 of the 9 batters he faced. Now, that is certainly unlike Shane Bieber. One thing about Shane Bieber, he wasn't overpowering. I mean, he didn't kill you with that fastball, but he certainly didn't walk many batters. He faced 9 batters. He walked 6. including three of those walks with the bases loaded. He departed after just two-thirds of an inning. That's too bad there. Shane Bieber, in his previous 149 pitching appearances, the 31-year-old right-hander's high for walks, 149 pitching appearances, he had walked five. And he is the 11th pitcher in Major League history to walk at least six while recording two outs or less, and the first to do so since Florida's Ryan Dempster back in 2001 at Atlanta. And first Cy Young winner to have such an outing, but ouch, that hurts. Akron Rubber Ducks beat the Erie Seawolves 12-3 on the road to win the opening game of the series. Akron had 18 hits. Hey, throw some of those hits up to Cleveland. Akron had 18 hits. A hit parade in the game, including three home runs. Rubber Ducks and the Seawolves continue their series tonight at 6:05. And some NBA news and a when it comes to LeBron, I have to laugh. I stopped off at my one place. He gives me free coffee. I won't mention. It's not 8:12, but it is a gas station down there. Very nice young man. And

0: Proverbs. This is tough on me. And he followed that up by saying, and I can't imagine what it's like for you. Because he knows I'm approaching 70.
1: You know, I thought his response when you mentioned he was wearing the Browns shirt was going to be, well, it's laundry day and that's all I had.
0: No, he's an avid Browns fan, but he goes, I've put up with this for far too long. And I'm going, you're 20-something, man.
1: Yeah.
0: Wait till you're 68.
1: Preaching to the choir, brother.
0: Hey, check out our sports poll. And that is, how would you, thank you, Johnny comes up with that. How would you describe the Guardians' offense? Bad, really bad, sucks, awful, unwatchable, or pathetic? All of those are bad. All right, we'll take a look at that weather forecast in just a minute.
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0: All right, weather forecast, really very nice over the next few days. Today, sunny, the high 79, clear skies tonight, the low 59. Tomorrow, Thursday, sunny and 81 the high. And Friday, mostly sunny, 86. Saturday, partly sunny, 86. At the Talk of Akron, WNIR.
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5: 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Now, here's Phil Ferguson, John Lockwood, and Joyce Johnson.
6: Good morning, everyone. Thank you for being with us this morning. It is a Wednesday, and you know, for those that made it to the fair yesterday, we were talking about that, the 176th Summit County Fair. It is running through August 2nd at the Summit County Fairgrounds.
1: Cool.
6: The event, you know, we gave away tickets to this. It includes the food, the rides, the 4-H exhibits, grandstand entertainment, plus the demolition derby.
1: Oh, man, I love that.
6: You do?
1: Oh, yeah.
6: You like a good demolition derby?
0: Yeah. Like to see them running into each other. I like that.
1: Yeah, people destroying things. It's entertainment.
6: Well, you have to hope that the cars that are entered in that are not very valuable. Like, you wouldn't enter your cars, would you? No.
1: Oh,
6: no. Drag racing, too. I mean, I guess if you don't mind seeing a car get hit.
1: Yeah.
6: You know, if you don't mind seeing that, it's okay. And Copley Township, which is near and dear to some of our hearts, celebrating the opening of its new community hall with an open house this Friday, showcasing a renovated event space that can accommodate up to 119 guests, and it's now available. So Copley is really moving
0: up in the
6: world.
0: Way to go, Copley.
1: Wow, and hey, today is International Tiger Day.
6: Yes.
1: Promoting a global system for protecting the natural habitats of tigers to raise awareness and support for tiger conservation issues. Some fast tiger facts. They're the largest cats in the world. A tiger's roar can be heard for up to 3 kilometers. That's 1.9 miles away, almost 2 miles.
0: Man.
1: Tiger's canine teeth. This is kind of spooky, but interesting. They're just the same. Tiger's canine teeth have pressure-sensing nerves, enabling it to know exactly where to deliver the killing bite to its prey.
0: Isn't that... All right.
1: Whoa.
6: Yeah. No. Well, I guess it's a survival thing, but yeah.
1: Yeah, it's like, well, good for you, tiger.
6: Yeah. Well, and it's also lipstick day. We were talking, it dates back to ancient times, of course, like Mesopotamia and stuff. But the queen would color her lips. They would crush red rocks and then put them in a paste of white lead.
1: Lead.
6: Okay. That's got to be really good.
1: Yeah.
6: Now, the colorings were also made from henna, clay rust, insects, and fruit.
1: Insects.
6: And now is a good time to mention that two very common ingredients of lipstick are pig fat and fish scales. Okay?
1: What?
6: Not kidding. I'm not kidding about
1: man.
6: That. We are still playing some rain songs today, by the way. It is rain day today.
0: Rain day today.
6: In Pennsylvania, this is an annual festival. Started when a local farmer noticed it always seemed to rain on July 29th.
0: Okay, and that's where we are.
6: That's where we

0: And I'm wondering if that is still the case there. Now, they claim it rained on this date in 152 years since it started. But do they have an alternate date in case it their sun?
1: Oh.
0: Do you know? Hey. Do you ask yourself that question?
1: Sun day.
0: In case their sun? Yeah. Do they do that? And cheese sacrifice purchase day. Yes. Go ahead. Do what you will with your cheese. Cheese is very, very popular.
2: I love cheese. I've got it in the house all the time. It's one thing I have in the fridge. A chunk cheese, shredded cheese. I just love cheese.
1: Yeah.
2: And I love any kind of cheese, I think. I'm not big
1: Same
2: on
1: here.
2: Gouda. It's okay.
0: Gouda.
1: Yeah.
0: What do you use? Do you just have Gouda and crackers? Is that what we do?
2: No, I'm not a big Gouda fan, so
0: is it part
2: if
0: of
2: I'm
0: our
2: having
0: charcuterie?
2: Crackers, I like just about any kind of cheese. How about you, John?
1: Yeah. Well,
2: in fact, the other night I had two.
1: Yeah.
2: Grilled cheese sandwich.
1: Okay, there you go.
2: And a bowl of soup.
1: Grilled cheese sandwiches. Hey, you love the little plate, you know, with the pepperoni and the little Ritz crackers and some cheese to go along with it.
2: Charcuterie tray. You have the cheese.
1: And there you go.
0: I love charcuterie.
1: Yeah.
0: Now here's a weird mashup alert. Cheez-It is teaming up with Coors Light. Okay. An unusual combination on a beer cheese flavored cracker. Would you guys eat that?
2: No, you bet. Yeah, I would.
1: Yeah.
2: I'd try it. Sure.
1: I'd try it.
2: I mean, yeah.
1: I'd try it. I don't know if I'd like it, but I'd try it.
2: Give it a shot.
0: It's coming out in August.
1: Okay. Hmm.
0: Too bad it isn't a Cheez-It flavored beer, right?
1: Yeah.
0: We're all asking that question, you know? We're asking that question. And a puppy from Columbia Station, Ohio, recovering at the Berea Animal Rescue. Luna May, 4-month-old pit puppy thrown from a third-story window, showing encouraging recovery signs.
1: Good.
0: As community donations have fully funded her medical care. There you go.
1: And I think the punishment should fit the crime, you know, throw them from a third-story window and see like it, you know?
0: But Luna May, who has made the news, is doing well.
1: Great.
0: And hopefully will be adopted by a very loving home.
1: Aww.
0: I know. They will do that.
1: Meanwhile,
0: a Montana hiker walked 10 miles to safety after impaling himself on a trekking pole. This is either an argument for hiring wound nurses or an argument against trekking poles. I don't know which.
1: Ooh.
0: Not sure which. We are going to be back to take your calls. 330-673-1234. Giving away great gift cards to Pierogies of Cleveland. 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
3: ABC News. I'm Sherry Preston. It could be a fiery day on Capitol Hill as the doctor who led the country through the COVID pandemic faces the senator who has long accused him of hiding the truth about its origins. ABC's Karen Waugh has more.
4: Newly released excerpts from Fauci's personal diary were allegedly unearthed by current Health Secretary RFK Jr. Senator Paul has released what he says are key passages, including a section from January 2020 where Fauci seemingly admits he knew the virus did not originate in the Wuhan, China wet market. Fauci has consistently said the so-called spillover theory, that the virus passed naturally from animals to humans, is the most likely origin of the pandemic.
3: Fauci denies he misled the public about anything. In southern Japan, they're still trying to search for people trapped in the collapsed mall following a strong earthquake Tuesday.
5: There is a massive rescue operation underway because there was an explosion there that ripped through this mall. There's video capturing the moment of the blast. It could have been caused by a gas leak. We just don't know at this point. But, you know, we can see part of the building collapsing. Authorities say they've rescued some people, but others remain unaccounted for at this point.
3: ABC's Britt Clennett, at least 13 people have died. U.S. forces across the Middle East are on high alert after fighting resumed overnight. Jordan's air defense systems intercepting 5 missiles launched from Iran. The air base where it happened is hosting U.S. Central Command. The renewed hostilities follow 3 days of relative calm and diplomatic talks. Along party lines, Jay Clayton has been confirmed by the Senate as the National Director of National Security. During his confirmation hearings, he repeatedly refused to say Joe Biden had won the 2020 election.
6: Who won the 2020 election?
7: I think I've answered the question. We can keep doing this.
6: Well, we're going to keep doing it because you're not being honest and forthright.
7: I'm not going to engage in the theater.
3: You're listening to ABC News.
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3: As the war in Iran enters its sixth month, the two leaders who launched it, President Trump and Israel's Benjamin Netanyahu, held talks at the White House.
9: Netanyahu is now tied to the popularity of this war and how the war itself is being received. The president certainly has met here in Washington with Netanyahu more than any other leader, despite the fact that their relationship has hit this rocky patch. They are still very close and talk often, we are told. But look, this war certainly presents a lot of problems.
3: ABC's Mary Bruce. Benjamin Netanyahu and Volodymyr Zelensky both attending Senator Lindsey Graham's funeral service on Tuesday. The South Carolinian was a military hawk who supported strong action in both Iran and Ukraine. For only the second time ever, the American Red Cross has declared a nationwide blood crisis.
10: The situation has become acute. Blood donations have now fallen to a four-year summer low, while hospital demand has increased. On Tuesday, the Red Cross reported less than 1 day of supply left for type O blood. The organization cited many factors for low donations, including illness and air quality. Only 3% of people in the U.S. donate blood for the rest of the country, so a few more people rolling up their sleeves could make a big difference. The Red Cross is urging all who are eligible and every blood type to make a donation. Dave Packer, ABC News.
3: For the first time, the state of Florida has carried out two executions in one day. One of the death row prisoners was 80, making him the oldest person ever put to death in Florida. Sherry Preston, ABC News.
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2: 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Good morning. I'm Phil Ferguson, WNIR News, on this Wednesday, heading out of July pretty soon and into August. Weather pretty nice. Sunny, the high 79. More sunshine Thursday, Friday. We'll be in the lower 80s to mid 80s the next couple of days. 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Barberton police investigating after a pedestrian struck by a train Around noon yesterday, police and fire personnel responded to the scene. Officers found out that the individual was walking on the CSX railroad tracks between Waterloo Road and Fairview Avenue Railroad Crossing. Man was found dead. The name has not yet been released. 50-year-old Niles Mann sentenced to life in prison after he admitted to downloading, sharing thousands of child porn files. Daniel Sharmer sentenced to 14 years in prison after pleading guilty in April to a number of charges. Sharmer had a pattern of related criminal activity, convicted at the state level for the same exact conduct in 2019. He is ordered to serve 10 years of supervised release after imprisonment, ordered to pay over $70,000 in restitution to victims, including $10,000 toward the Justice for Victims Trafficking Act. Well, two teens accused of murdering a Ukrainian Lyft driver, indicted by the Cuyahoga County Grand Jury. Nashon Anthony Jordan, now 18, and Cameron Bradford, 17, indicted on aggravated murder, aggravated robbery, felonious assault charges. Both remain behind bars and will be arraigned at a later date. Vazel Schvetz was fatally shot back on February 10th around 12:45 a.m. in the 2400 block of East 84th Street. He was found slumped over his steering wheel. Jordan and Bradford fled on foot. Summit County OVI Task Force will conduct sobriety checkpoints across the county Friday night, according to this press release. The checkpoints will be held once again Friday night into Saturday morning. Several checkpoints, part of an ongoing enforcement aimed at identifying drivers who operate vehicles under the influence of alcohol or drugs. According to state data, nearly 95,000 OVI-related citations have been issued in Ohio since 2020. Well, if you visit one of Fairlawn's parks this summer, you might see something new. Officers, Fairlawn now patrolling on bikes. Better be in shape. Fairlawn Police Department said the bike unit has been in the works for years. At the end of last year, the department was able to allocate money for the unit, purchase two bikes. The police department said these bikes are pedal assist and come with red and blue flashing lights, as well as a siren on those bikes, also equipped with LifeVac anti-choking device, AEDs, first aid kit. Fairlawn Police Department said bike unit officers will patrol parks, neighborhoods, and other places hard to reach with a cruiser. Fairlawn Police Department also said the bike unit is about connecting with the community, especially with the kids. All right, very good. We've got Mega Millions, $800 million, the drawing last night. One winner for $800 million. One winner. When it gets that high, it should be several winners. But one winner, and that was in Florida. The cash option, it's $800 million. The cash option, $340 million. All right. Meanwhile, Powerball jackpot for tonight's drawing is $663 million. Can't win unless you play. Remember, get the local news anytime at WNAIR.com, sponsored by CNB Homes. 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

0: everybody. Yeah, we talked about it earlier. I love movies. Kathy and I, we love movies. Head to the movie house occasionally. Watch a lot of movies on TV. We watched recently The King of Pop about Michael Jackson, the musical biopic that follows Michael Jackson's career. Will begin streaming on Stars on August 10th. We give it two thumbs up. Released on April 24th, Michael grossed more than $1 billion worldwide, making it one of the biggest hits of 2026. Jafar Jackson's performance in the film, outstanding. Michael's nephew certainly nails the look, the voice, the moves, and a mixture of delicacy and steel that made Michael who he was. I tell you what, this Jafar Jackson, very impressive in the movie. And one of the bigger hits, and that, once again, is coming out on Stars August 10th. 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Well, I think it's right with the Browns. Hey, you know, I was listening to Ron Podesta last night. Hey, Ron, that's right. I had a hankering. I couldn't stop it. You ever have that feel? Last night, it's about 5 o'clock, and for some reason, I just couldn't get a Whopper out of my mind. And it got to be 6 o'clock, and I was cleaning and took a shower. Got to be 7 o'clock, and wouldn't you know it, I just couldn't help myself. Had to drive out there to the place that has the Whopper. BK there, and got myself 2 Whoppers. Can't have enough. And boy, those were good at 8 o'clock at night. But I was listening a little bit of Ron Podesta. Now, he was all against the Browns signing Denzel Ward, and he said spending that kind of money on that player was ridiculous, and that's why the Browns are where they are and who they are and crap tape. So hey, everybody has their own opinion. I happen to believe that Denzel Ward is one of those shut down corners. There's a few in the league, but you got to pay him, man. And they certainly paid Denzel Ward. Now, if he can stay on the field, he got to stay healthy. And but the Browns and Pro Bowl cornerback Denzel Ward from Ohio State University reached agreement on a 2-year, $62 million deal, $52 million of that guaranteed. And right now, he has moved to the highest paid defensive back in NFL history. That'll be broken soon, but it's like Myles Garrett. You know, they always wanted to be the highest paid. Like, he wanted to be the highest paid defensive lineman. He was for a short time, for a day or two. So Denzel Ward right now, the highest paid defensive back in NFL history. That could change today. But he's 29. He's been in the league 8 or 9 years. And number 4 pick in the 2018 draft. And, you know, the other thing I like about Denzel Ward, he loves Cleveland, wants to stay in Cleveland, wants to finish his career in Cleveland, and he really means it. Other than some of the other players that have left the team. So, yeah, all right. Denzel Ward, next couple of years in a Browns uni. And, hey, the Cleveland Browns, we need all the decent players we can get and sign them. We have that one problem there at quarterback, but we'll see who's going to start on opening day. A couple of games yesterday for the Cleveland Guardians. The first game, way to go, as they defeated the Cincinnati Reds by the final score of 6-5. Then they cleared the ballpark. Later on, a little after 7 o'clock, they started that second game, and Guardians back old, not scoring a run. They did not score a run in that nightcap. They lost 2-0 to the Cincinnati Reds, and the Guardians have been shut out now nine times this season, and third time they've been shut out in the last 4 games. However, hanging tough. They're, what, a game and a half, I think, behind the White Sox, but just a game up on Minnesota, and Detroit has a record of like 51-57, but yet still 5-6 games out of first place. So it's going to be interesting to see the teams and whether or not they make any moves before the trading deadline, which is fast approaching on August 3rd. The Akron Rubber Ducks beat the Erie Seawolves 12-3 on the road to win the opening game of that series. Hey, way to go, Akron, with 12 runs and 18 hits, including 3 home runs. Rubber Ducks and Seawolves continue their series tonight at 6:05. They'll be back soon to play at 717 Credit Union Park in downtown Akron. We give away tickets occasionally. And we have a poll question for you. WNIR Sports Poll. How would you describe the Cleveland Guardians offense? And Johnny Fagy came up with 5 or 6 selections for you there. Vote on that. And I want to thank Ron Podesta for using the sports poll and talks a lot of sports during his show at night. And we'll take a look at the WNAR weather forecast, get your phone calls here in just a minute.
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0: All right, get your calls in a minute here, 330-673-1234. Love hearing from you here on this Wednesday morning, final Wednesday of July. Oh. Today, a sunny and 79, but we're getting into the 80s, mid-80s, and upper 80s. 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That weather forecast sparkling for today. Sunny and 79. Bob Golick. And then for tomorrow, sunny 81. Friday, mostly sunny. Brian Brennan, 86 at the Talk of Akron, WNIR.
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1: 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Now, here's Phil Ferguson, John Lockwood, and Joyce Johnson.
0: There we go.
7: Oh, yeah. Good morning, everyone.
8: Yeah, CCR.
0: Long ago. Here we go.
7: Oh, we've seen the rain, all right.
8: Oh, yeah.
7: Good morning, everyone. And
8: It's a Wednesday.
7: It is a Wednesday.
8: Halfway through the week, halfway through the weekend. Yeah.
7: Now, on this date, and I remember this, maybe you do too, 1981, Prince Charles marries Lady Diana Spencer.
8: Oh, yeah.
7: Okay. They divorced in 1996, and of course, she passed away. But I'm going to say, I've never seen a wedding like that.
8: No. No, that was an event.
0: What a beautiful person.
7: It was incredible. And her dress is on display at Kensington, which I saw when I went to London. Beautiful dress, but I'm telling you, that train, how do you walk with a train like that?
8: Yeah, right.
7: Okay.
8: Mm.
7: I mean, purposely.
8: Yeah.
7: Some women, myself included, do not want a train because we know we're going to trip. We know thyself.
8: Yeah, yeah.
7: But she had all of these people helping, holding her train, getting. How do you get in the car with that?
8: Mm.
7: All right. I just remember watching this beautiful wedding and thinking, how is she even able to move? How could she move in that? But she had lots of helpers. We'll just say that. Lots of helpers.
8: Yeah.
7: Today we are giving away a $25 gift card to Pierogies of Cleveland.
8: Yum, yum.
7: 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And they have two locations. 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
8: Wow.
0: Nice.
7: Not just pierogies. They have cabbage rolls, chicken paprikash, and bakery items.
8: Good.
7: They also sell wholesale to butcher shops and restaurants, offering catering options. So there you have it. Let's go to the phones.
0: Parked up, people.
7: Thank you for holding, everyone.
0: Thank you for being patient.
7: Good morning. Hello. Good morning.
0: Hey, Don, what of it?
9: Hey, why did the muddy chicken cross the road twice?
8: The muddy chicken crossed the road twice.
7: See, muddy, dirty, dirty.
0: Go ahead, Don.
8: He was a dirty bird. I don't know.
9: He was a dirty double crosser.
7: Okay.
0: Oh, dirty double crosser.
7: Yes.
0: Way to go, Don. I like that one.
9: Anyways, the Guardians, back to their getting shut out again.
0: They offensively, they are offensive.
9: Right now, Jose and, Jose and Martinez are not hitting.
0: Well, the whole team is, the team's batting average is like at the bottom. And they've scored fewer runs than anybody.
9: Yeah, Martinez has not gotten a hit since he's come back. He's 0-19.
0: All right. Well, you know what? We've got, let's see, we signed Denzel Ward, so that's good.
9: So Minnesota, they have been below 500. Now they're 500. They're a half a game, and they're a half a game almost out of the playoffs.
0: Do you think they'll make a move and get a a bat in the line? You know,
9: well, their names in the thing. I'd like to get the Ariza guy.
0: He
9: always kills Cleveland.
0: They were talking about that one guy what brought him back. What's his name? Lane? What was his name? The center fielder who hit about 230 as well.
9: Mark or something?
0: But anyway. Right.
9: Yeah. Oh, well. They can get somebody.
0: Well, you got Denzel Ward signed him to a big contract, so go Browns.
9: They didn't have any money under the cap with the Watson.
0: Hey, Watson reworked his contract.
9: They did trade Miles
0: Garrett's out. Yeah. So, how many wins do you think? Yeah, if I said five, would you go with the over or under?
9: I'd go over, but the problem is, the higher they go, the less chance they're going to get their quarterback.
0: Yeah, that's true, too. Yeah,
9: they're going to have to trade their number one picks or something.
8: So if you say higher than five, are you saying six, seven, maybe?
9: I think they could win seven.
0: Oh, yeah, I'm going six.
9: They trade a whole bunch of draft picks to get their quarterback then. I don't know.
8: Okay.
0: Seven. Okay.
8: I'm going five.
0: Oh, all right.
8: I'll go five.
0: Yeah.
8: So we'll see.
0: You know, there's a lot of crap teams in the NFL, like John Stark. I mean, they're playing like the Jets and some of the other teams they really should beat. But you never know. And then they surprise you because they beat a team like Pittsburgh or something, you know, or they beat a team that's decent. So
8: yeah.
9: Did you hear about that one football player that went to jail and he said he'd rather be in jail than playing for the Jets?
0: Did not hear that.
7: That's severe.
0: That is.
8: Whoa.
0: He'd rather go to jail and play for an NFL team.
7: No kidding.
0: All right. I didn't hear that.
9: It was the Jets he was on. He said it was so bad he would rather be in jail.
0: Well, the Jets,
8: how about that?
7: What did he do?
9: Well, he was in jail for 20 months.
0: Rather be in jail,
7: rather
0: play
7: be
0: for
7: in
0: the
7: jail
0: Jets.
7: Than 20 months.
8: Though. Yeah, right.
7: Wow, that's pretty severe. Yeah.
8: Wow.
0: All right.
7: Now, if you could have a lifetime supply of any drink, and it doesn't have to be a summer drink, what would it be?
9: Coca-Cola.
7: Yes, Coca-Cola.
0: Yeah. Coca-Cola, man.
7: Yeah. Now, yeah. You don't do the diet. You do the regular, right?
9: Yeah, regular.
0: Diet pop.
7: Now, do you enjoy thunderstorms?
9: Yeah, as long as I don't get a leak in my ceiling every time it rains.
7: Aren't you on, like, on the second floor? Is there no one above you?
9: Yeah, that's it.
7: It's leaking from them.
0: The nice thing for you, though, you don't have to pay for it.
9: Yeah.
7: Yeah.
0: So, I mean, I understand you spring a leak, but...
9: Well, they said they fixed it, and they didn't.
0: Well, they...
7: Oh.
0: Hey, put a bucket under there and
9: that's
0: fill it...
9: That's what's under there.
0: And put some water in there, you know, or, you know,
9: as
0: the
9: long
0: seat
9: as it's dry, there's like a bucket.
0: I mean, you have a bucket there, and they haven't fixed it?
9: Yeah.
0: Oh. All right.
7: And it's still happening?
0: Yeah,
7: I don't get it.
0: He's got a bucket there. Yeah, yeah. I don't either.
9: He says he'll bring the guy back, and I don't think they should charge him twice. He didn't fix it the first time.
0: No, but bring back and fix it. You want a leak in your apartment.
7: Yeah.
9: You can imagine how old this roof is. I don't know.
7: Well, and again, you're not even on the top floor, so it's causing problems for everybody.
9: There's other people, yeah.
7: I don't get that. Now,
9: that's apartment living.
7: Yes, yeah, there's a downside to that. Now, in a survey, only half of homeowners knew where this was located in their house. What do you think it is?
9: What about the... fuse box?
8: Oh. The fuse box. Oh, man. The breaker box? Yeah. Yeah.
9: You know, it doesn't always go out, and you might not know.
7: Yeah,
9: what
7: the fuse. Is it the fuse box?
8: Fuse box? No.
7: No. Right. And hopefully they're labeled.
8: Yeah, exactly.
9: Yeah, you better not.
0: Well, yeah.
7: I mean,
0: although the guy labeled mine when I bought that, I can hardly read it. You know what I mean? Uh-huh.
8: Yeah, or they just scribble it. Yeah. It's kind of like a.
0: In their writing, they know what it is.
8: Yeah,
0: like,
8: did the doctor write this down?
0: Yeah, washer, dryer, I don't know. Yeah. You know?
8: Yeah, and, you know, that's when you need the flashlight. You know, I wish I had one light working so I could find out where the fuse box is.
7: Right.
8: But...
7: or you have someone upstairs. You have someone upstairs where the problem area is and someone downstairs going,
0: did it go off?
7: Yeah.
8: Yeah.
7: Is it on yet?
8: Yeah.
9: But one other thing. Did you hear about LeBron? He might not want to live in Philadelphia.
0: Yeah, New York City. New York. He wants to live in New York City. Yeah he's going to.
7: What?
0: Live. And he's going to get a helicopter to some of the games. Oh, a helicopter
8: sure.
0: ride.
8: Yeah, it'd be an easy commute. I mean, that's who did that? Wilt,
9: yeah,
8: maybe, or somebody?
9: Putting Philadelphia down a little bit.
0: He's got so many other interests, you know, with the movies and everything else, and I don't blame him.
8: And, you know, having lived outside of Philadelphia, I don't think Philadelphia really cares either way.
0: No, I don't think.
8: Life goes on.
0: They just want him to win, baby.
8: Yeah.
0: You win.
9: Remember when they threw snowballs at Santa Claus?
8: Oh, yeah. Oh, yeah.
0: They're tough in Philly.
8: Yeah,
7: that was
8: are.
7: In Philadelphia where they threw snowballs.
0: Although in Cleveland, they threw batteries at referees, so don't forget that.
8: Oh.
0: You
8: know. Okay.
9: Yeah.
7: I don't know what the helicopter ride, how long that is, but...
9: not very far.
0: No.
7: Yeah, I guess maybe it's convenient for him. You know, we'll give him that. He's got the money, and he wants to take a helicopter ride. I'm surprised we don't.
0: And I feel bad for him. He's only making $8 million over two years.
8: Yeah. It's about a 45-minute ride one way.
0: I don't know if he's going to be able to afford, some extras that he was using.
8: Yeah, helicopter flight from New York City, Manhattan area to Philly takes about 45 minutes.
0: Yeah.
8: So
7: yikes.
8: That's not too bad. That's not bad.
7: Yikes.
8: That's not bad. I mean,
9: maybe he live in Akron. That's not that far away.
7: Yeah, right.
8: There you go.
7: He's got a house here. I don't, use it. Don't let that go to waste.
9: Yeah.
7: Thanks
0: right,
7: for calling.
0: See ya.
7: Good morning. Hello. Good morning. Take us
0: hello,
7: up, speaker.
0: Is this Comedy Killer?
7: I think it is.
10: It is.
0: That's Comedy Killer. How you doing?
10: Good. How are you doing?
0: All right.
7: We're good
8: today.
7: We're really good.
8: What's going on?
7: Yeah.
10: Not too much.
7: Yeah. So are you driving today, or is today a day off?
10: No, it's been a day off since actually Sunday.
7: Okay.
8: Oh, okay.
7: You must not know what to do with yourself.
8: When's your next big gig, so to speak?
10: Tomorrow I've got a booked concert at Blossom.
0: Oh, okay.
8: Okay, cool.
10: Concert, last night at Blossom I could have went and worked, but I've just had some, stomach issues. Like stomach has hurt a little bit.
8: Man.
7: Yeah.
10: And it felt like I couldn't go, and nobody ever told me when he took a laxative, it turned it into liquid.
8: Uh-huh.
7: Oh, yeah. Well. It's a great time to find out.
8: So
10: it sure was.
8: So who's going to be at Blossom tomorrow?
10: Evanescence.
7: Evanescence.
8: Evanescence. Good.
7: You only call me when you're sober. Or you don't call me when you're sober. Oh my gosh, yeah, I love Evanescence.
8: Nice.
7: They're really good.
10: And then of course she did my Immortal that I know, and then Bring Me to Life.
7: Mm-hmm.
10: And it was funny because Amy Lee, the lead singer of Evanescence, I actually had a chance to meet.
7: You did? Oh, so what's she like? You got to chat with her a little bit?
10: She was excellent. I was DJing karaoke about 20 years ago, and I don't know what spot or what it was called in Youngstown at the time, but she was playing there. A lot of people knew her voice. They didn't know what she looked like.
7: Right.
10: And she was staying like 5 minutes from where I was DJing karaoke.
8: Uh-huh.
10: So she popped in for a drink. I had no idea what she looked like.
7: Right.
8: Mm.
7: Yeah.
10: So
7: she probably enjoys that, maybe being anonymous sometimes. It's like the members of Kiss, you know, without the makeup. Do we really know who they are if we saw them walk into the studio?
8: Yeah,
7: no.
8: Right? It's like, what are you doing here? Do you have security?
10: She came up, put in a slip for a request. She wanted to sing Bring Me to Life.
7: Mm-hmm.
10: And she asked me if I knew the male vocal parts to it. And I said, well, yeah.
7: Oh, my
10: gosh. One of my regulars always sings that song.
7: Yeah.
10: And she put it up, sang, you know, did it. And then she was like, come on over, I'll buy you a beer.
7: Mm-hmm.
10: And, you know, before I knew it, she told me who she was.
7: Mm-hmm.
10: And I told her, I'm like, I thought you were really good on that part. Now I know why. She didn't say anything to anybody about who I am until I leave.
8: Hmm.
7: Oh, okay. Did you get a picture with her at least?
10: No, there was no camera phones back then.
8: Oh,
7: my gosh. Even the real cameras, though, you hope you get a picture. I remember Eddie Money came into our studio. I was at another station. I love Eddie Money, you know, Peace in Our Time and all of this stuff.
8: Yeah.
7: All these photos. He's got his arms around me. No one got me a photo. I have no picture of
8: us. Oh, jeez.
7: But I have the memory.
8: I have a picture. I got to interview Eddie Money once at a radio station.
7: Yes.
8: And I have a picture of him and me.
7: Yeah.
8: And, you know, just send me a pic of you and I'll like cut it out and paste it, you know, like over mine. And then you can have your picture with Eddie Money again.
7: Oh, you know, I should.
8: Yeah.
7: I should. Because I thought he was so nice and just so warm. And,
8: you know, nice guy.
7: Love the music and all of that. So, and I'm glad you got some photos, too, because a lot of times, like when I was doing interviews with different celebs and politicians, I just didn't think it was cool to get a picture, you know, because I'm working it. And so I did not do that.
8: Yeah, you were thinking maybe I'm crossing the line.
7: Yeah, I did. I never do. You know. But with Eddie Money, literally, he was like taking photos with the whole staff and all of that. So I do regret not having a photo with him.
8: Eddie Money loved to golf. And although I didn't golf with him, a friend of mine, Michael out in New Jersey, every time he would come to town and play at Atlantic City or, you know, Philly or something, he'd come to the shore and go golfing with him.
7: Wow.
8: And just, you know, golfing your buddy. So just as simple as that. But boy, one of the nicest guys, like you said. And unfortunately, he's no longer with us, but the music lives on. The music lives on.
10: Now, did Eddie Money offer to either take you home tonight or?
8: I see
0: what you're doing there.
7: To give us peace in our time.
0: That's very good, Comedy Killer.
7: Of course he did.
8: No, and his pockets were empty, so he didn't have two tickets to paradise either.
7: That's
8: so
7: funny. Right.
8: Yeah.
7: Yeah, you know, and I would imagine a lot of singers are asked to sing. You know, oh, would you sing for us? And they're like, no. I'm off the clock.
8: Yeah.
7: I don't want to do it.
8: But I had the pleasure of talking with him and interviewing with him. And one of his favorite songs to perform live is a cut. Maybe, Joyce, you can dig it up a little later on. It's called Maybe I'm a Fool.
7: Oh,
8: And supposedly the record label wanted him to do kind of like a rhythm and blues disco thing. And and that's what he came up with. And it's a gorgeous song. And, of course, it's got a saxophone solo. And Eddie was very good at playing the sax. And, you know, missed the guy. Missed the guy big time.
7: You know, and Bowie played the sax, too.
8: Yes, that's
7: right.
8: David Bowie
7: was great, you know, young American. I mean, he was fantastic with the sax.
8: Yeah.
7: Yeah. Now, if you could have a lifetime supply of any drink.
0: Oh, let's hear it. Yeah. What would it be, Comedy Killer?
7: What would it be for you? What do you think?
10: Coffee.
7: Coffee.
0: I thought that.
8: Coffee.
0: Now, do you drink it? I mean, in your job, you probably drink it most of the day because you're out, you know, a lot of the day and night.
10: I drink it mainly in the morning now.
0: Okay.
10: I might have a little bit in the afternoon, but I'm trying to, you know, keep more hydrated, keep things moving.
0: All right.
7: Keep things moving.
0: You keep it moving, no doubt about it. Mix it with some water. I never had any problems. Water and coffee, man.
7: Coffee's good. And the days you don't have it, oh, my gosh. Don't you feel like, oh, now what? Would you rather live without a dishwasher or a clothes dryer?
10: Dishwasher.
7: Okay.
0: Yeah, me too.
10: I've never had one.
7: Really?
0: All right.
7: You don't need one in your life.
0: You're like Cully. He's never had a dishwasher or air conditioner.
7: Yeah. But,
10: My dishwasher are these two things that hang off my shoulders called my arms.
8: There you go. Oh.
0: Yeah, I mean, you know what? It's not that big a deal. I've been without a dishwasher for a while, you know, until I got a new one. But, I mean, it's not. And John was without one for a long time.
8: Oh, yeah, like most of my life.
0: I mean, really, you just, if you wash the dishes after, like, each meal, I mean, it's no big deal.
8: Yeah,
0: I mean,
8: yeah.
0: Plus paper plates come in handy.
7: No.
0: The chinette, those things are solid.
8: Oh, man.
7: I use my dishwasher every day.
0: Yeah.
7: But I definitely need my dryer. You know, got to have that.
10: Yeah, I got my washer and dryer.
7: Yeah, you got to have it. In a survey, only half of homeowners knew where this was located in their house. What do you think?
0: Their wife?
10: Only half of, you said half the new homeowners?
7: Only in a survey, only half of homeowners knew where this was located in their house. Hmm. What is it? It's not a fuse box.
0: Daddy's got a fuse box. Damn, I sleeps at night.
7: What did you say?
10: Their attic entrance.
0: Their attic
8: entrance.
0: You know what?
8: To their attic.
0: Not that because I'm trying to think of my house. I don't really know.
7: Entrance.
8: Yeah, a little trap door there.
0: Yeah. Nope. Like in Christmas Vacation.
8: Yeah. Right.
7: some people have to pull the ceiling.
0: Yeah,
7: you know, pull a knob from the ceiling.
0: Ladder comes down.
8: You've got
0: or whatever.
8: The stairs. Yep.
7: That can be a little intense.
0: Sorry, comedy killer.
7: That's all right. It's a good guess. Do you enjoy thunderstorms? I love them. Sometimes, no opinion.
10: I love them.
0: Yeah,
10: love
0: them. Yeah, me too, man.
7: You love a good storm.
0: Yeah. All right.
10: So frustrating. It's funny because like my attic.
7: Mm-hmm.
10: My house is so small. My attic entrance, you open up the closet in my bedroom, and then if you look off to the left, there's a little shelf. Then there's a little, entrance to it that I could barely fit in.
8: Oh, yeah.
7: Like, oh, no kidding.
8: There you go.
10: Yeah.
7: Now, do you have just a room for...
10: I moved in here.
7: Do you have, like, a guest room, or do you use an office? Like, I don't know if yours is a one- or two-bedroom, but...
10: it's a one-bedroom house.
7: One-bedroom. Okay, right. So you got to put your stuff in, you know, strategic places in that attic.
10: Yeah. Well, I have nothing up there.
7: Oh, that's good. You don't have to clear that out.
0: Okay. Yeah, really?
7: Look at the bright side there. Well, always a pleasure
0: nice
7: talking to you, okay?
0: Have a great life.
8: All right.
0: All righty, 6:40. Take a look at news. 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Weather forecast, really over the next few days, very nice. Sunny today, 79. Tomorrow, sunny, 81. Saturday, partly sunny, 86 degrees. The U.S. military says it successfully intercepted an Iranian missile barrage and worked with Saudi Arabia's forces to strike sites in Iraq that Tehran-backed militias have used to launch attacks in recent days. U.S. Central Command in a statement Tuesday says further attacks on American troops or Saudi Arabia's energy infrastructure risked additional action and that U.S. forces remain vigilant and at a high state of readiness. Well, soldiers and emergency workers combing through a badly damaged shopping mall, collapsed houses looking for trapped survivors after a powerful earthquake killed at least 13 people in southwestern Japan. Bullet train services and some airport operations remain suspended Wednesday, a day after the magnitude 7.1 earthquake. Right around noon yesterday, Barberton police responded to a call of a pedestrian being hit by a train. Responding Barberton emergency personnel found that a southbound train had struck an individual walking on the CSX railroad tracks between Waterloo Road and Fairview Avenue. The adult male found dead. Barberton Police Department, Summit County Medical Examiner's Office, CSX special agents are continuing their investigation. The name has not been released. For only the second time in history, the American Red Cross has declared a national blood crisis. Blood donations have fallen to a six-year low, worsening this season's emergency blood shortage. All blood types are needed. However, the situation is especially dire for type O blood, as the Red Cross now limiting distributions of these blood products to area hospitals. Book an appointment now to give blood by using the Blood Donor app, visiting redcrossblood.org. 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Summit County Fair continues through August 2nd in Talmadge. Events include demolition derbies, truck pulls, a livestock auction, various live shows. Admission prices vary with discounts available online, as well as some discounts for senior citizens. Fair officials have increased security measures following a shooting incident at the fairgrounds last year. So fair events today through August 1st will run from noon to 11 p.m. And then fair events August 2nd will run from noon until 9 p.m. Always a good time. This year, the Summit County Fair will have an increased public safety presence, active security monitoring at the fairgrounds, and updated emergency response plans. Staff and volunteers are trained ahead of time in emergency response to severe weather, missing children, medical incidents, and more. Remember, get the news anytime at WNIR.com. I'll be back with sports in a minute.
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0: Let's take a look at sports here on this Wednesday, and brought to you by our good friends over there. Look for that big martini glass out front, 1313 West Main Street in Kent. Love it. At the Bistro on Main in Kent. How about this? Wednesday's special. Your choice of several home-style entrees for $20. Eat in or take out. How about that? No extra charge for taking out. Just $20, eat in or take out. You can choose, once again, from several home-style entrees, pork chops, yum, meatloaf, and also two-for-one desserts at the Bistro on Main in Kent. Love it out there, and that is at the border of Stowe, Kent. All right, the Guardians finish up their series against the Cincinnati Reds tonight at 7:10. Come on, Guardians. Yesterday, they won the opener of that doubleheader, split doubleheader. They won the opener 6-5, and then the nightcap. And Gavin Williams pitched well, started for Cleveland. However, the Cleveland didn't score any runs. You got to score some runs. Final score there in the second game was 2-0, but the Guardians still a game and a half out of first place. Minnesota just a game back of Cleveland right now. Akron Rubber Ducks, they should have sent some hits and runs up to Cleveland because they just hammered the Erie Seawolves 12-3 on the road. Akron had 18 hits, including three home runs, and the Rubber Ducks and Seawolves continue their series tonight at 6:05. And the Cleveland Browns five-time Pro Bowl cornerback Denzel Ward reached an agreement on a two-year $62 million deal. That includes $52 million guaranteed. You always think guaranteed money. You know, you don't want to have anybody get hurt, but he has missed some games there, but he's guaranteed $52 million. Check out our sports bowl. How would you describe the Guardians' offense? And we will check out the weather forecast in a minute.
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0: All righty, and we will get back to your phone calls here in just a minute. I love hearing from you. 330-673-1234. 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I tell you what, now is the time to cook out, man, over the next few days. Beautiful weather. 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Weather forecast, very nice over the next few days. Today, sunny and the high 79, 59 the low tonight, 81 and sunshine tomorrow. Friday, mostly sunny, 86. Saturday, partly sunny, 86. 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
14: 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Now, here's Phil Ferguson, John Lockwood, and Joyce Johnson.
7: I saw this. A British man earned a Guinness World Records title by eating 15 fish sticks in 1 minute.
0: Well, I love fish sticks.
7: Well, and he did it at the, it was the fastest record for the Fish Stick Fest, which who would have thought there was a Fish Stick Fest?
8: Yeah.
7: Okay, but he has the record now, and scientists studied the marmots, which are rodents, I believe, launched an Only Marms page on OnlyFans. swapping risque content for fluffy rodents in a creative bid to fund wildlife research. There you have it. Only Marms.
8: Okay. I mean, how hard can it be to eat 15 fish sticks?
0: I mean, that doesn't seem that difficult.
7: Yeah. Put a little tartar on and you can do it.
8: Yeah. Helps in the digestion there, you know. Hey, Halloween. Be here before you know it. Of course, you know, if you're looking for Halloween stuff at the stores these days, you're out of luck because they have the Christmas decorations up. But that being said, Halloween no longer just a day. It's a whole candy season, according to Mars. The chocolate company's 2026 Tricks, Treats, and Trends report found that 57% of U.S. adults see Halloween as a season, while 66% would happily buy their favorite Halloween candy year-round. Mars responding with more than 120 seasonal treats, including new Skittles Popped Creepy Crunch.
7: Wow.
8: Say that 10 times fast.
7: Yeah.
8: Twix Skulls and Snickers Pumpkins Fun Size. Returning favorites include Ghoulish Green Snickers and Twix, pumpkin-flavored, pumpkin pie-flavored M&Ms, Halloween-themed varieties. Report also found 71% of adults crave highly textured treats. 58% want extreme flavors. All I want is the sugar. I'll take the sugar.
7: Right.
8: Yes.

0: Yeah. Yes.
1: You walk them down the house, you had a bag full of candy. Uh-huh. Walk down up and down the block. And
2: my neighborhood are basically, you know, my people, like, you know, middle-aged and a little bit older, but, you know, their kids, as you say, have grown up and flown the coop. And, you know, I really don't think families are making plans to go to drive to grandma's neighborhood on Halloween night and then go trick-or-treating. You know, they want to stay where they are. Yeah. Then they have all these trunk-or-treat things that a lot of communities do, too, which is, you know, for the safety
1: good
2: of
1: idea.
2: The kids. And that's a lot of fun, too. But
1: I remember Bob Golick, when I was working with him, he said the story about Halloween, because they lived in California.
2: Yeah. Okay.
1: And they had a huge pumpkin full of candy, but they had something to do that night.
2: Okay.
1: So they were leaving, he and Karen, and they got down about, you know, maybe a mile or two, I don't know, maybe 10, 15 minutes away, and they forgot something.
2: Uh-oh.
1: So they went back home, and wouldn't you know it, that whole big, huge thing where they had hundreds and hundreds of candy bars gone.
2: All gone.
1: And the thing was scattered on the, you know, the big pumpkin was on the grass.
2: Yeah.
1: And, you know, kids.
0: You lose faith in humanity when that happens. They were just gone a few minutes, max. Yeah.
1: Did you do any little pranks when you were, like, Halloween? Did you soap windows?
2: Yeah.
1: No, we never did much of that.
2: No, either. I never did, and I never really experienced that. But I had some neighbors next door to me in New Jersey when we had a house there. And it was hilarious because there was my front yard, then there was, like, a side yard. And then the next house was on the other side of the side yard, so to speak. So, you know, we would say, hey, go over Jim's house, you know, or Tim or whoever his name was. Go over to Jim's house. They have some really good candy.
1: Big candy bars.
2: And they would go over there, but Jim and his wife would hide in the bushes, dressed as like ghouls and everything. And when they came up, and then, you know, since it was fall, you had the leaves down there, so you'd hear those leaves swish, you know, with the kids, like, you're running away and everything. But
1: some people go crazy. Like, you go in the garage and get candy, and there's, you know, that guy's sitting there all made up.
2: Yeah.
1: You know that's probably a real person.
2: Yeah.
1: But you go in there, and he's got the, you know, the chainsaw and everything, and it is. And they just scare the bejeebies out of you.
2: Yeah, and I got to hand it to you.
1: That's Halloween.
2: There was an older gentleman a few doors down from my neighborhood the last year where he had, like, some decorations up, and, of course, the light was on so people could come. But, you know, he had a little boombox out there. He's playing spooky Halloween music.
1: And,
2: you know, kind of filled
0: he
2: up the neighborhood.
0: He made the effort. He made
1: some
0: the
1: people,
0: effort.
1: That's their favorite holiday of the year.
2: Yeah.
0: Yeah,
1: it's Halloween.
0: Comedy Killer. I think it's Comedy Killer's favorite. All right, let's go to the phone.
2: Who do we got here?
0: Good morning. Hello. Thanks for holding. Hello.
3: Hi, guys.
1: Hey, Robert.
2: Good morning.
3: Hey, you know, I got a message from my mom last night. There's a boil advisory in Ritztown.
1: There's a boil advisory. Well, be careful. I got to confirm all of that. But you're saying in Ritztown today?
3: She said it happened last night.
1: Oh, okay. We'll look into that.
3: I don't know if it's on or off.
1: All right. Well, thank you for your mom. She's a sweet lady. Hey, maybe she could be a stringer in the news department. You know, we could use some good help, John.
2: Yeah.
1: Your mom, she could hunt down things in Kent or Ravenna.
2: And be a roving reporter, so to speak.
1: Yeah, we'd like that. All right, Robert. Thanks, man.
3: Can you find out if it's still on?
1: Yeah, we'll find out, yeah.
3: Okay, but anyway, you're talking about songs with rain in it.
0: Yes, what's your fave?
3: I know we had the one called Umbrella.
0: Oh, Umbrella.
2: Umbrella.
0: Okay. Under my umbrella, Ella. Rihanna.
1: Yeah, okay.
0: Rihanna, I love that song.
1: Yeah,
0: I
1: very
0: love
1: good,
0: song.
1: Robert.
0: I didn't
1: like
0: know
1: that.
0: You liked Rihanna.
3: Well, I got a channel on my cable that plays a lot of her videos.
2: Rihanna, okay, she's looking it up. It's DJ Joyce, you know, looking up the tunes and everything.
0: I will get to that in the next episode so you can hear a little bit of the song. It's a great song, and certainly you think about rain and protection and all of those wonderful things. Now, if you could have a lifetime supply of any drink, it does not have to be a summer drink, okay?
1: Good,
0: what would it be for you?
3: I gotta agree with Couch.
1: Couch?
3: Coca-Cola.
1: Coca-Cola. Okay.
2: Coca-Cola is good.
3: Yep.
2: Squirt is better, though.
3: My sister was living. She loved Pepsi. I like Coca-Cola.
1: My sister loved, it was called Verner's. I don't even know if they still make Verner's, but
2: I remember Verner's.
1: She always drank Verner's, and I never cared for that too much. I never drank, honestly, I never drank a lot of pop at any one time.
3: Yeah,
1: but
3: let's talk a little college football.
1: Okay.
0: Go ahead.
1: College football for 100.
3: Who's the team that's going to surprise you, in your opinion, this year?
1: South Dakota State? I don't know. How about you?
3: It's got Penn State.
1: I'll tell you, Penn State has the easiest schedule in college football, and I kind of agree with you that they have a decent team, and when you combine that with the easiest schedule in college football, they could make the playoffs.

0: stuff is, they just got Matt Campbell from Iowa State.
1: Yep.
0: He brought 24 kids.
1: Yeah, then nowadays when the coach moves the players, they get like 15, 20 players, like Indiana a couple years ago, man. And Cignetti doing a great job in Indiana, still bringing with the transfer portal now, which I have to say I'm not in favor of all the different moves in college ball and, you know, transfer players and just building teams. And I'm a big Ohio State fan, and they, you know, they certainly do it all. Yeah, go ahead.
0: When I joined the Hawaii, I started going YC games at mid-80s. Who was?
1: Youngstown State. I wonder if, John, you ever go to Youngstown State football game?
2: No.
1: No, okay.
2: I have not.
1: I didn't, because he lives...
0: But anyway, who was? If you transferred down, you can play immediately. But if you did a lateral move, Division One, mm-hmm. you sit a year. I think we need something like that now.
1: Yeah, I just don't like this. You know, these players are moving from one year to another team, and you know, I don't know.
0: You need a book just to tell you.
1: Yeah, we'll see what happens. Ohio State favored to win it all. Ohio State favored to win it all. Notre Dame right up there too.
0: Lightning.
1: Yeah.
0: I know.
3: Do you enjoy it?
0: Well, I do, but if you have cats or dogs,
3: it does scare the animals. Yes.
0: At YSU, when we scored during football season, they threw a can off. Now, I had two cats at the time.
3: Yeah.
0: Can you imagine what would happen if they hit that boom?
3: Oh, they're scared.
1: What comes out of the cannon, a penguin?
0: Nope.
3: That's right.
1: All right.
3: Makes sense. Mm-hmm. Makes sense.
0: I talked to Ron last night, and we're talking about politicians.
3: Yeah, so you called Ron last night. You know, we're coming up to the top of the
1: always
3: hour.
1: Always like talking to you, and thank you to your mom. Thanks.
3: Yeah, always, right. Always a pleasure. Call again, okay? All right, there he goes. And we'll be back to take more of your calls after ABC News. 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
4: From ABC News, I'm Sherry Preston. U.S. forces in the Middle East are on high alert after a resumption in fighting.
5: U.S. Central Command says Iran fired multiple ballistic missiles, but says all Iranian missiles were successfully intercepted. Axios reports the target was a U.S. base in Jordan. The question now, how will the U.S. respond? In a separate escalation, U.S. and Saudi jets targeted sites in eastern Iraq, linked to Iranian-backed groups believed responsible for attacking Saudi oil facilities.
4: ABC Sophie Flay, the escalation coming following several days of calm. Negotiations on a ceasefire had been taking place. At least 13 people were killed, but the death toll is expected to go higher following that earthquake in southern Japan, and hundreds of thousands of people have been told to evacuate the affected area. If you're an older American, listen up. Medicare Part D, which helps pay for your prescription drugs, is about to get more expensive. Here's ABC's Jim Ryan.
6: Dr. Mehmet Oz heads Medicare and Medicaid services for President Trump and said in a social media post yesterday that federal subsidies to the Medicare Part D plan are going away at the end of the year because, he says, the insurers no longer need them. He said most Medicare recipients will see drug premiums rise by less than $10 a month next year, and that some will see their rates actually drop. Jim Ryan, ABC News.
4: Dr. Anthony Fauci subpoenaed to appear on Capitol Hill this morning after parts of his diaries were made public. In them, Fauci questions the origins of the coronavirus that led to the pandemic. Another heat wave hitting Europe.
7: Yeah, I mean, when it first started, obviously it's very nice because it's nice to consistently be able to have a barbecue and make plans. But yeah, I think it's generally pretty concerning.
4: Amber Hicks in the UK, the heat a bigger problem in France and Spain, where wildfires have forced thousands from their homes. American Red Cross has declared a national blood crisis, saying donations have fallen while hospital demand continues to rise. You're listening to ABC News.
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4: Ukrainian President Volodymyr Zelensky meeting with President Trump on Tuesday. Here's ABC's Patrick Reval.
2: The message is that it was positive and they're both being very polite about it. And obviously that is a big change from that meeting, that notorious meeting at the start of President Trump's second presidency, where they fell out spectacularly in the Oval Office. It's probably notable that this meeting took place without journalists in the room, without cameras.
4: Israel's Benjamin Netanyahu also met with President Trump on Tuesday. Jay Clayton has been confirmed by the Senate as the next director of National Intelligence. Republican Senator Tom Cotton citing his experience as U.S. attorney for the Southern District of New York.
9: He's overseen numerous high-profile cases, including the indictment of Venezuelan dictator Nicolas Maduro and the prosecution of an Iran-backed terrorist connected to multiple attempted terror attacks in the United States.
4: Democratic Senator Ron Wyden citing Clayton's refusal to say who won the 2020 election, only that it was certified.
10: He has repeated baseless conspiracy theories about American elections, refused to acknowledge who won the 2020 election, and participated in an abusive investigation of American journalists while providing false testimony to Congress about that investigation.
4: The vote was along party lines. I'm Sherry Preston, ABC News.
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1: 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Right now, they're having a huge recliner sale. They have every type and style with over 50 different recliner models to choose from. Weather forecast. Sunny today and the high 79, 58 the low, and then tomorrow more sunshine, the high 81. 9-year-old girl pulled from the water at Lake Erie at Edgewater Beach last night. Police say the girl went under around 8:15 last night after entering the water outside the designated swim area. Officers immediately pulled her from the lake, performed CPR. As she was taken to the hospital, three other people made it out of the water on their own. Still no updates on that 9-year-old girl's condition this morning. Barberton police investigating after a pedestrian fatally struck by a train. Happened around noon yesterday. Police fire personnel responded to the scene. Officers found out the individual was walking on the CSX railroad tracks between Waterloo Road and Fairview Avenue Railroad crossing. When he was hit, the man was found dead. The man's identity has not yet been released. Well, two Northeast Ohio state representatives are introducing legislation that would allow people as young as 16 to vote in state and local elections. Reasoning behind the idea from the representatives, 16 and 17-year-olds work, pay taxes, drive cars, all things the government sets the policy for. And if so, the 16 and 17-year-olds are paying taxes. They should have the right to have a say in where the money is spent. So they're pushing for lowering the voting age in Ohio to 16. An investigation underway after a string of vandalized flock cameras. Vandalism comes as debate grows over the controversial surveillance tool. Authorities say at various locations across Lorain County, flock cameras battered, smashed, even missing. Flock safety cameras continue to gain popularity among police departments and private business owners. The cameras touted for reducing crime, aiding police departments in unsolved cases. However, there are questions surrounding the constitutionality on the technology. Tuesday morning, a child riding an e-bike seriously injured. The accident happened around 8:30 a.m. at the intersection of Columbia and Westwood Roads, according to a statement from police. The child was wearing a helmet, taken to the hospital in serious but non-life-threatening injuries. Investigators learned the semi-truck driver involved in the accident had been operating aggressively on Columbia Road. That, according to police. The driver stopped after the accident, cooperated with authorities. Remember, you can get the local news anytime at WNIR.com, 710. I'll be back with sports in a minute.
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1: All right, get back to your calls here in a minute. Love hearing from you. 330-673-1234. 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Alrighty, Notre Dame and Ohio State reach lucrative jersey patch sponsorship deals totaling about $30 million. As schools search for ways to cash in on the revenue-sharing era. And I'm telling you, you want to help with school costs at the high school level? Yeah. Sell sponsorships, man. How about to like Pepsi? You know, just for the kids in high school. I know it's not going to bring in, you know, a ton of money, but it's going to bring in money if you're allowed to wear some patches on the uniforms. But this deal here, $30 million for Ohio State to wear the patch there. Now, it's for all the sports. That's fine. And they showed that last night on TV, and it's just a little round patch. No big deal. That sponsorship deal with J.P. Morgan Chase, terms of the deal not released, but multiple outlets reported that, again, millions and millions of dollars for, like, Ohio State, Notre Dame doing it as well. And, all right. So that's the way to go. Hey, high school principals, superintendents, listen up. Sell some sponsorships, man. Name your fields, whatever, just to bring in money. At the that way, in Barberton, you wouldn't have to pay to play in Barberton, right? I mean, the max, I guess, if you have a couple of kids in sports at Barberton, they had, what I read the other day, is $500 cap. That's a hit. Or, you know, individual sports, $100 or so for band members and sports athletes, you know. Sell some sponsorship deals, Barberton. You got a number of chicken places there. Draymond Green. I never cared for Draymond Green too much. I mean, I like players like, who was it with Cleveland? Remember, what was his name? Matthew Dellavedova. Remember him? The ankle biter. I mean, Matthew Dellavedova, I loved him because he played hard and he got under, you know, player skin. And they said, guard the best player out there and don't let him shoot. And he did it. But Draymond Green's just a dirty player, so I'm not. Draymond Green's going to stay with the Golden State Warriors. Why not? He has agreed to a one-year, $27.7 million deal to stay with the Golden State Warriors. He was all in on LeBron. He was trying to get LeBron there to Golden State. That did not work out. But a big deal for him. Hey, how about the Browns and five-time Pro Bowl corner Mac Denzel Ward? He's going to stay in Cleveland at least the next couple of years, probably finish his career in Cleveland. He signed a two-year $62 million deal, includes $52 million guaranteed. And Ward now becomes the highest-paid defensive back in NFL history. Somebody will break that soon, but he's had a great career in Cleveland when he's healthy and stays on the field. He gets hurt a lot. But he was the number four selection for the Cleveland Browns in the 2018 draft, and stay in Cleveland a few more years. One up, one down for the Guardians yesterday as they took game one 6-5. And game two, you got to score at least one run to have a chance, and Cleveland did not. They shut out once again. They have been shut out three of the last four games, Cleveland. And they lost the nightcap by the final score of 2-0 to the Cincinnati Reds. And the Reds and Guardians finish up the series in Cincy tonight, the Queen City at 7-10. We have a poll question for you. How would you describe the Guardians' offense? Bad, really bad, sucks, awful, unwatchable, pathetic. Thank you, Johnny Radio. Weather coming your way in a minute.
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8: All right, Kelly will join us. Well, he can now. Seven fifteen. So easily. Today, sunny, 79 the high. Tonight, clear, low 59 tomorrow. 81 and sunny at the Talk of Akron, WNIR.
9: Right on.
10: I got to hit the right one with Tommy on it.
1: This is the Talk of Akron.
9: Yeah, don't leave me out.
1: WNIR.
10: You're always included here.
8: You're always welcome here.
9: Here come the phone numbers.
1: 330-673-1234. Toll free from anywhere, 1-800-669-4100. Now, here's Phil Ferguson, John Lockwood, Joyce Johnson,
8: he's way out there.
1: Tom Cullison,
8: Tommy C.
9: Oh, yeah, baby.
8: Hoagie's dead.
9: Ready to rock and roll.
10: Hoagie's dead. And Hoagie, I trust Hoagie's doing well.
9: He's been doing okay.
10: Yes.
8: Okay
10: is not well.
9: Well.
10: What's he got into?
9: Nothing the past couple days. So I was impressed. I'm just waiting for the other shoe to drop. I mean, you know, sooner or later I'm going to come home and I was bored today, Dad. Yeah, I can see.
8: Yeah, didn't have a lot to do. I colored. All over your couch.
10: Maybe Hoagie should do some crafts. Some kind of crafts.
9: Yeah, like get out from this duct tape here, dog. I'll wrap them as all.
10: Are the Kongs, you guys with the dogs?
9: Oh, yeah.
10: Do you use the Kongs? Does that help?
9: Yeah.
10: A little bit?
9: Yeah, a little bit.
10: Yeah.
11: Who wants caught? Does anybody want caught? Who wants caught?
10: Oh.
11: I just
10: Well, Butter Cow, the Ohio State Fair's Butter Cow sculpture, is celebrating America's 250th birthday. Patriotic imagery, crafted with 2,100 pounds of butter. The sculpture is the first display in the new air-conditioned dairy building. You have to ask.
9: It's a good idea.
10: Oh,
9: Keep it in the air conditioning.
8: Well, yeah.
10: You're not putting that outside.
8: That's one thing I couldn't live without butter.
9: Yeah.
8: I like it on just a lot of different things.
9: But if it's outside, you're cooking something, you need 5,373 cups of melted butter.
8: Right.
10: Mm-hmm.
8: Butter.
10: Today's prize, $25 gift card to Pierogies of Cleveland.
9: Yeah.
10: This place is grandma approved. 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So there you have it. A great prize to win.
9: That would make a party,
8: wouldn't it? I tell you what.
10: We got lots of calls.
8: Hey, what does a painter do when he gets cold? What does a painter do
10: when he gets cold? Roll.
8: Puts on another coat.
10: Oh, that's a good
8: one. How about that, Golly?
9: Okay.
10: Did you come up with
8: dad jokes.
10: Dad jokes are always welcome.
8: Still can't get enough of dad jokes.
10: Good morning. Hello. Hello.
12: Good morning. How are you today?
10: Hey, good. We're good. How are you? Who are we talking to?
12: Good. This is Mr. Talmadge.
8: Hey, Mr. Talmadge.
10: Hi, Mr.
8: All right.
10: Talmadge, how goes it, man?
12: It's good. You were talking about meeting Eddie Money and not getting
10: a yeah.
12: My daughter graduated OU. She got a job at the Vindicator and met Boom Boom Mancini.
10: Oh, okay.
8: Oh, cool.
9: Right, neat. Boom Boom Mancini. Yeah. I think Boom Boom's been in here before, too.
8: Yeah, that's right. Yeah.
12: Yeah, called me and said, do you know this gentleman by the name of Ray Mancini?
8: Right.
12: And I was like, oh, my God.
8: Boom Boom Mancini.
0: Yeah. That's right.
8: One of the all-time greats, yeah.
12: She's in her first journalist gig. So I'm like, kid, you got to give me your autograph. It's autographed.
0: Mm-hmm. Sure.
12: You can't do that, Dad. No way. Mm-hmm. You know, it's completely, you know, inappropriate. Yeah. And I'm like, come on, please. So anyway, she had to introduce herself and do this fluff piece for a wine tasting thing. Fast forward 8 years, she's working in Seattle.
8: Mm-hmm.
12: And he is there, and she's covering a piece for a wine tasting. Mm-hmm. Don't you know he walked right up and, and told her name first and
8: last. Is that right? 8 years later?
0: Wow, very
12: Eight
0: cool.
12: 8 years later, remembered her and by first and last name and said, is your dad still want an autograph?
8: That's a great...
10: Wow.
12: Ended up getting his autograph, and he asked, like, how she went from Youngstown to Charlotte to Michigan to Seattle. And
8: that's really cool, really impressive.
12: She got to meet him again, so it was really cool.
9: If I remember right, he was very cordial when he was in here. Very cordial. He was with his manager at the time, but very cordial.
8: But that's pretty cool. I don't remember names here. Tim to the left of me, Jim to the right.
9: You know, there are times where somebody will say, "Do you know somebody named Ray Mancini?" Ray Mancini, written no,
8: and then. Henry Mancini.
9: Ray Mancini, and then Boom Boom. Ray, Boom Boom. Yep. I know who you're talking about.
0: Boom Boom Boom.
8: I tell you what, 8 years later to know the first and last name?
12: It was crazy, too.
9: And across the country, too.
12: Youngstown thing.
8: Yeah.
12: You know, I think people from Youngstown all kind of stick together.
9: Yeah, that could be.
12: You know what I mean? Like, they know, like, and my daughter's a pretty girl, so I'm sure that had something to do with it.
8: You still have the autograph and everything?
9: Yeah.
8: And you frame it or anything?
12: It's hanging in my garage right there. Yeah, I can put it in the house.
8: You want Cullison's autograph? How much is your autograph?
9: I'll make him a deal. Please. I'll make him a super deal.
0: Yeah,
8: it's Tom Boom Boom Cullison.
0: Yeah, right?
12: Got a nice
9: Tom Pop Pop.
8: It does. It has a nice ring to it, huh? Tommy Boom. Hey, it should be Tommy Boom Boom Cullison.
0: Yeah, hey, another notorious boxer from my area, too, is Ernie Shavers.
8: Ernie Shavers,
0: Shavers. He actually got to fight Muhammad Ali. Unfortunately, he lost. But
8: Ernie Shavers was pretty good.
0: Ernie was a local legend. I believe he did.
9: I believe he did, sadly. He had some automotive issues, too, some driving issues, if I remember. Right.
0: Yeah, but, same. Another one. Yeah. Great guy.
8: And Mike Tyson is a pretty good one.
0: Mm-hmm.
8: Now, I like him in movies.
9: It's ludicrous.
10: Now, Mr. Talmadge, if you could have a lifetime supply of any drink, what would it be?
11: Coffee.
0: Sorry.
8: Oopsie.
0: That's me.
9: So what do you think? A lifetime supply of any beverage.
0: I just love the look on Joyce's face when I play some audio.
8: Yeah, that was...
0: She's like, where the hell is that coming from? What did I do?
10: I automatically think we're on.
0: Yeah, sorry about that.
8: So what about that? What's your favorite
9: beverage?
8: Yeah, beverage.
12: I would say coffee.
9: Yeah. Coffee?
0: Okay.
9: Coffee. Is that the number one coffee, I would think so far?
0: Yeah.
12: Yeah.
8: Lifetime supply of coffee. Coffee. Yeah.
0: Yeah, but... Squirt is a close second
9: I'm thinking Yoo-Hoo.
0: Yoo-Hoo. The original Yoo-Hoo.
8: The old Yoo-Hoo. I want Bosco.
0: There you go. Bosco.
10: I think they still sell it.
0: Seinfeld episode, that was George Costanza's ATM password. Yeah. Bosco.
8: Bosco.
10: Bosco.
0: It was. That's
10: funny.
9: Be sure to drink your Ovaltine. Son of a... advertisement.
8: I think I like Tang.
9: Tang.
0: Tang. There you go.
9: It's a bunch of poop.
10: would you rather live without a dishwasher or a clothes dryer?
12: Oof, probably a dishwasher.
9: Yeah, I agree with you on that one. Hello.
8: Cully, how about you?
9: Yeah, I have no dishwasher, I'm living the dream.
0: Yep.
9: What are you going to do, Hank? Caller, at one point, my daughter wanted me to save energy. She's very ecologically minded.
0: Okay.
9: So she said, we should have a clothesline. And I thought, that's a great idea. So I put a clothesline up. I made some clothesline props so it doesn't drag on the ground. And I hung some towels out. I hung some sheets out at one point.
8: Underpants?
9: And then I hung undershirts and underpants out there. She goes, Dad, do not hang under.
0: Oh, man.
9: Saving energy. You're the one that started
8: Hang those underpants
9: underpants out there on the lawn.
0: Oh, man.
8: Do you have a bag? bag with the clothespins in it?
0: Yes, I do.
8: Okay.
10: Now, do you enjoy thunderstorms? I love them. Sometimes, no, no opinion. What do you think?
4: Yeah, no, I love them.
8: Yeah, you love them.
4: I'd rather they weren't at 4 in the morning waking me up. But
10: I know, oh, or driving in them. Yeah. In a survey, only half of homeowners knew where this was located in their house. What is it? It's not the fuse box, and it's not the attic entrance. What do you think it is?
4: The water main shutoff.
8: That's what I was saying because I found mine recently.
0: Yeah, that can be very important at times.
8: Yes.
0: It's like, oh, I got to turn it off. Where is it?
10: Is it the water main shutoff?
8: I found mine the hard one.
10: I know you've already won this month, but we love talking to you. Thanks. Call again, okay?
8: Thanks, Mr. Talmadge.
13: Mr. Talmadge.
8: I hope you don't have pay to play at Talmadge.
0: Have a great one.
10: Good morning. Hello. Good morning.
8: Hello.
14: Good morning. Morning, Buzz.
8: Good morning. Hey, what a...
10: Shaq, man.
14: Yes, ma'am.
8: Hey. Yeah. What a beautiful morning to be out on the porch with your dog, man, this morning.
13: Yeah. You sitting out there
8: Sitting
13: chilling?
8: Out there with the doggy?
13: Beautiful morning. Yeah. Oh, nice day.
4: We got a couple of deer about 25
8: Nice.
10: Nice.
13: I took Hoagie for a walk, and I saw another skunk. Come on, Hoagie, over on the other side of the street. Let's make it quick.
0: Yeah.
13: I don't need to start the day off
8: you
13: like this.
8: You don't want
13: this.
8: To get spritzed.
13: No. Oh.
0: No, that stinks, man.
4: Get yourself some tomato juice.
0: Yep.
10: They say that doesn't work. I'm hearing that that is not a good solution if your dog gets skunked.
8: Or Cullison. He'd have to sit in a tub full of tomato juice.
10: Yeah.
8: Naked.
0: Wow.
13: Well,
10: make it a...
13: Doesn't sound bad.
10: Bloody Mary.
0: Yeah. Add a little vodka.
8: Yeah, really? Yeah. Have some Bloody Marys in there,
13: Have some vodka
8: and
13: a straw? We're
8: you're okay.
13: They do make a shampoo for that at the pet store. Okay. Nature's Miracle.
0: Oh,
13: and they make all different kinds of sprays for your carpet and shampoo for the carpet. Mm-hmm. But they have dog shampoo for skunks.
0: Oh, really? Yeah. Okay.
13: Well, not for your skunk.
0: Yeah, the alternate name was Skunk Off.
13: Yeah, Skunk Off. Yeah, Skunk This, Pally.
0: Yeah, go Skunk
10: this. Off.
13: So, so you're sitting out on the porch chilling with the dog, watching the deer.
4: Thinking about what Joy said about the butter sculpture.
10: Yeah.
4: I had a girlfriend once. We called her Butterface.
8: Good, Butterface. Yeah, okay.
10: Oh, see. Is that
13: your butter, your face?
8: That's
13: got it. Hey, Butterface.
10: A big butter cow.
8: She was good from far, but far from good.
10: Oh, see.
13: Phil.
8: Or he was, whatever.
13: That's mean.
8: Or she, or he, or...
4: I guess that qualifies as my dad joke for the
10: day. And it's a good joke.
8: Thank you very much. We appreciate it.
10: That will never go out of style.
8: Another dad joke.
13: Doesn't go over well at the comedy club, I can tell you that.
10: No.
13: I found that out.
8: Yeah.
10: Would you rather live without a dishwasher or a clothes dryer?
4: So you're saying I'm not married?
10: And if she's listening, you're definitely
13: and don't hang your underpants.
10: Go hang with the butter cow.
13: And don't hang your underpants on the line.
0: No.
13: The neighbors probably don't care, but your daughter will have a conniption.
0: Oh yeah,
10: yeah, pretty much.
0: Yeah, and it's okay for her hang her underpants.
8: Are they boxers or briefs?
13: Oh, they're a little tidy whities.
0: Tidy whities.
10: Okay.
0: Oh man.
13: So what do you think, caller? Rather do without a dishwasher or do without a clothes dryer?
8: Yeah.
4: I think I'd rather do without the clothes dryer.
13: Oh. Wow.
10: All right.
0: Yeah. Okay.
13: Yeah.
8: It's when you got a lot of dishes and stuff, I guess,
4: I'd hang clothes out on the line because they smell great when you know.
8: Yeah.
10: Yes, if you have a line.
13: The only problem with things like towels, you bring the towels in, they are a little stiff and a little scruffy, you know, and they're not nice and soft, but they smell nice. And
8: tidy whities.
13: Yeah, tidy whities.
8: No,
13: tidy
8: that's whities. A rust stain.
13: That's, that's rust.
10: Oh,
8: yeah. Okay. I rubbed up against something. It's rust.
10: It's a rust stain.
8: All right.
4: Hey, you know, I mentioned my neighbor, Nancy.
10: Yes.
4: Fantastic cookies. Ooh. You know what showed up yesterday at my door?
8: Cookies. Huh?
13: More cookies?
4: A tray of chocolate chip cookies.
8: Oh, you don't know.
10: Wow.
8: You know where the station is, sir?
13: Tell neighbor Nancy that we could really love cookies.
8: We could down a dozen cookies here in no time.
13: I could do that myself.
4: If she brings me extra next time.
10: Oh, I'm sure.
4: I will handle it.
10: Yeah, we've heard that before.
8: Yeah, thanks a lot there. Yeah, Shaq Matt.
13: Yeah. we're still waiting for a cheesecake guy and everybody's grandma.
8: With the tapioca?
13: Some tapioca.
10: Tapioca.
8: Yeah. We're waiting.
13: Yeah.
10: Sorry, but we're not going to beg.
8: We're patient. We're not going anywhere.
10: We're not going to beg.
8: No, we don't want to beg. Please.
4: I'll have to fight my way through security to get to you guys.
8: Oh, I tell you what.
10: Yeah, we have high security here.
8: Debbie's tough out there.
13: She scares me.
8: Tell you what, I would say yes, Debbie.
13: Yes, ma'am.
10: All right, so you do like thunderstorms. I'm going to say you might enjoy those a lot.
4: I do.
10: Yeah.
4: Yeah. We've got a huge valley.
10: It's always on your porch.
4: Roll down the valley in front.
13: Do you sit out on the front porch, or you have a covered back patio or something? You can sit out and let it rain.
4: No, I go in the garage when that happens.
13: Yeah, I had a friend, my best friend, Kimmy, used to sit out in the garage because he was not allowed to smoke in the house. And he'd sit out in the garage. Many times he'd call me up, "Ty, why don't you stop by? I've got a brand new bottle of bourbon and bring a cigar." So I would go over stop and we'd by. Sit in the, it would rain, we'd sit in the garage and just watch it rain.
8: Did he say, light this?
13: Tommy, light this.
10: Tommy, eat this. Tommy, light
13: Tommy,
10: this.
13: Tommy, taste this. What? And I fall for that stuff every time.
10: Every time, because taste this, trusting. Light this. You're trusting. But didn't you say your garage was full of stuff? I mean, is your garage pretty crowded?
4: It's decorated. The walls are
10: okay. Oh. The walls are okay. So you can still sit there comfortably.
13: Set up a little lawn chair.
10: Uh huh.
8: Nice, man.
13: Yeah. Sounds like a good plan. Watch it rain.
10: And I know you've won already this month, but again, always
8: thanks
10: a pleasure.
8: For calling.
10: Okay?
8: Mm-hmm.
13: Hey, Phil, have you ever sat around and just watched it rain? Was at that strip club that one?
8: Well, yeah, she was up there. Rain.
13: Let it rain, baby.
10: Let it rain.
8: Angel then came to the stage, and then there was
13: Cinnamon.
10: Or Cinnabon.
13: Cinnabon.
8: Let's bring up bunny cakes. All right.
10: Another call here before
8: $5.
10: Good morning. Hello.
13: Good morning.
15: Hey, hello. Good morning.
10: Good morning. Morning.
15: I was going to say the water main.
13: The main water shuttle.
10: Yeah, that's not it. So another guess in a survey. Only half of homeowners.
15: Meter.
13: The water meter or gas meter.
15: Electric meter.
13: The electric.
10: Okay. Electric meter.
13: Okay. Is that it? Is that it?
0: Could it be?
10: No.
0: Not today.
10: It is not Sparky.
13: Oh,
10: it is not electric meter.
13: Dang.
10: I would hope that most homeowners know where some of these, like the fuse, but I would hope most people know where that
0: box,
10: is.
0: Yeah, that would be nice.
8: I didn't know where the water shut-off was.
15: I can never find my toothbrush.
10: You can never find your toothbrush.
13: Wow, what do you do with it?
8: What do you have?
13: I mean, don't you have like a medicine cabinet?
15: Yeah, just set.
8: I know. You're kidding.
13: Oh, good deal.
10: Thank you for kidding on that.
13: Yeah.
10: And, well, I would hope everybody has extra toothbrushes, too. Whenever you go to the dentist.
13: Yep, sends me home with a little tube of toothpaste, some floss.
10: The floss.
13: And
10: Who uses that?
8: They don't send a floss anymore, I don't think. It's just a toothbrush.
15: Every 6 months, you go to the dentist, they give you a new toothbrush.
8: Yeah. And some toothpaste.
15: Are you supposed to open it and use it right away, or?
13: Well, depends. They say every 2 or 3 months you should replace your toothbrush.
10: Get ration it, I guess.
13: The bristles get all worn and spread out, and just replace it.
8: Gotcha. Mm-hmm. Most of the time in Ravenna, it's a tooth.
13: The tooth.
8: Brush. Oh, now, for me, it's a teeth brush. I use the teeth brush.
13: How come they call it, down in West Virginia, toothbrush makes sense.
8: Yeah, it does. Summer, summer tea. Summer here, summer there.
13: Yeah.
8: West Virginia.
13: Gotta brush my tooth.
8: Hey, come on, man.
10: Go ahead, sir.
15: I have a question that has plagued mankind forever.
13: Oh, yeah.
8: Okay,
13: here
8: go
13: we
8: ahead.
13: Go.
15: So you're at home, or you're at a party, you're at the office, and there's pizza.
13: There's pizza, okay.
15: And you open the box, there's a round pizza, and one piece is missing.
8: Oh.
15: So you're going to take a piece. Are you obligated to take a piece next to the piece that's missing, or do you start...
13: I always look for either the biggest slice that's there or the one with the most pepperoni or sausage on it.
0: There you go.
8: Looks like a lot of stuff on there. I'm taking that one.
10: Sir, that's a little deep for the morning show.
13: And then you slide the other ones around, so it looks like you took the one next to it.
0: Basically what you're asking is do you go to the adjacent piece where the piece of pizza is missing, or do you...
8: I'm going with Cullison, man.
0: Start fresh.
8: Has the more stuff on it.
13: Yep, I'm looking for the one with the most stuff on it.
15: You have to... Start in order and go in order.
13: No. Is that pizza
8: that bothered you for a while, sir?
13: Wow.
0: Now, is that clockwise or counterclockwise?
13: Oh, yeah.
15: Well, it doesn't matter as long as it's the next piece.
0: I'm going for
8: the biggest one with a lot of stuff on it.
13: I go with with a lot of stuff on it, and then I slide everything over so it looks like I took the one.
8: How about that?
10: That's strategic.
13: Yeah, that's strategery. Strategery.
10: Would you rather live without a dishwasher or a clothes dryer?
15: I think without the the clothes dryer. Okay. You can hang your clothes.
10: Mm. Yeah, you can. Well, yeah, sure. Dishwasher, there are options.
15: Wash dishes. We got a dishwasher, but
8: you can wash mm-hmm. it
15: and once every couple of weeks we run it.
0: Okay.
15: When there's stuff that
8: every
15: you
8: couple
15: don't,
8: weeks.
15: You don't want to deal
10: I run mine
15: with.
10: Every day.
13: I wash the dishes up after every single meal.
8: Yeah. Mm-hmm.
13: Because if
8: yeah.
13: not, Hoagie will drag them out of my sink, and I'll find a bowl on the floor. Hoagie, but
10: I know.
13: Leave that alone.
0: You wash them?
13: I wash them.
15: My dishwasher, if I run it on a regular cycle,
10: yeah,
15: it runs for like 3.5 hours.
10: Well, you have to
8: mine,
10: set it.
8: Yeah, mine runs for a long time.
13: Really?
10: Do the quick, you know, quick run.
8: My dishwasher, Kathy, sometimes she doesn't really.
13: Well, sometimes you load the dishwasher, get the dishwasher loaded.
8: Sometimes you load the dishwasher.
13: Get the dishwasher.
8: If you get her loaded.
13: Yeah, yeah. There you go.
8: Yeah. Collison, that's terrible.
13: That's
15: my problem with the dishwasher was it got a granite countertop.
10: Okay.
15: And the guy who did it never mounted the dishwasher in there.
13: Hmm. So it's just pushed back in the hole that it goes into?
15: Yeah.
8: Yeah, okay.
13: Oh.
8: So does it stick out a little bit, like, you know, it doesn't really match up, I guess.
15: It does kind of. It's fine where it is, but so I got the sticky stuff.
10: Yeah.
15: Stick to the bottom of the counter.
8: Okay.
15: Screw it in. That lasted 2 years.
8: Yeah. Mm.
13: So you spent like $5,000 on the countertop, and you didn't get the dishwasher put in correctly. That's a shame.
10: That's just bad.
13: That's just bad planning.
15: Yeah, and the guy wouldn't come back.
13: Well, of course
10: not. Not for a little, you know, he wants to be
8: I mean, mine right now leaks from underneath, but I have a towel under there.
13: That's a good solution.
8: You know, that just
13: sop it up.
10: We have
8: you know,
10: all kinds
8: and then
10: of
8: I,
10: solutions
8: it's
10: here.
8: Fine. I you know take it and I'll wash the towel, but wash
10: yeah.
8: it. Yeah. But yeah.
13: Have you ever pulled that spray hose out and whoopsie, you either sprayed yourself or you sprayed the cold countertop. Ah, dang it. I've done that many times. Ah, dang it.
10: If you
15: know what's interesting?
10: Go ahead.
8: Go ahead,
15: that,
8: sir.
15: The pull hose, you know, the hose that comes out
8: uh-huh.
15: of the sink.
8: Uh-huh.
15: If you have mowing.
8: Uh-huh. Yeah.
15: And you call them up and say it's leaking, they'll give you a new one.
8: Okay.
13: Yeah, I
15: send it right to you.
13: I think I had American Standard, maybe. And one of the cartridges for the hot water cartridge kept leaking. And I took it to the store, went to the store, and the guy goes, well, that's got a lifetime warranty. Call the company. So I did. I went yep. home, and they had an 800 number. I still had the installation plans.
10: Mm-hmm.
13: And they ran me a few questions. Does it do this? Does it do that? She goes, yeah, it's probably the O-ring in the cartridge. So they sent me a brand new one for free.
8: Oh,
13: and
8: really?
13: I just put it in. Yeah.
8: Wow.
13: It's
8: kind of
15: yeah,
13: nice. Yeah.
15: I got those, too.
8: You know, there's some of them in my kitchen that I never use because I don't want to break it. What is it?
13: Oh, the garbage disposal. The
8: garbage disposal.
13: Yeah.
8: I don't want that. So I just scrape the food off in the trash can, and I rinse off the plate a little bit. You don't want to rinse it thoroughly.
0: No.
8: We talked about that yesterday. There's a problem rinsing it. You know.
0: It's not good for cleaning like spoons or silverware.
10: No.
0: Or anything,
8: yeah, right.
0: You know.
8: So I don't use the garbage disposal.
0: No.
10: Would you like to win today, sir?
15: No, I'm not edible.
8: You're not edgible?
10: Okay. You're not edgible?
8: That's legible.
15: Mr.
0: Yeah.
8: Yeah.
15: I can't be edged.
8: It's always nice talking to you.
13: Yeah. Glad to have you call.
8: What's that?
15: You call me Mr. Nordonia.
10: Oh, Mr. Nordonia. Oh, yeah. Always say that at the top.
8: Yeah,
10: that way we know, so we don't have to ask you. I'm sure you do have a favorite summer drink or drink that you prefer, a lifetime supply of.
15: No, I drink all kinds of stuff.
10: Mm-hmm.
8: All right. All
15: right. It's weird. I'm a truck driver, so the truck driver gives out truck stop.
10: Okay.
15: Gives out free stuff all the time.
10: Oh, that's good.
13: You're long distance.
15: Free.
13: You're a long distance driver.
15: No, I go home every night.
13: Local. Okay.
8: All right.
10: Thanks for calling us, Mr. Nordonia.
13: Mr.
10: All right, take
13: Nordonia.
10: Care, man.
13: Have a great day.
0: Yeah. All right.
13: Hey, look at the clock. Look at the time.
8: 7:40, man. Time's flying. I mean, you've been here 25 minutes.
13: You betcha.
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8: 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Weather forecast today, mostly sunny. The high 79 degrees. Clear skies tonight. The low 58. Tomorrow, more sunshine and 81. Right around noon yesterday, Barberton police responded to a call of a pedestrian hit by a train. Responding Barberton emergency personnel found that a southbound train had struck an individual walking on the CSX railroad tracks between Waterloo Road and Fairview Avenue. The adult male was found deceased. Barberton Police, Summit County Medical Examiner's Office, CSX Special Agents continuing their investigation. The man's name has not yet been released. Reward money available for information leading to the arrest of a local fugitive, Stephen Gales, wanted for a shooting in the Canton area where an individual was shot in the neck. Gales, a black male, 41 years of age, 5'11", 185 pounds, known to frequent the Cleveland and Canton areas. If you have any information on his whereabouts, call 1-866-4-WANTED. Two teens accused of murdering a Lyft driver, indicted by Cuyahoga County Grand Jury. Nashawn Jordan, now 18, Cameron Bradford, 17, indicted on various counts, aggravated murder, murder, aggravated robbery, felonious assault. They both remain behind bars. Vassil Schvetz was fatally shot on February 10th around 12:45 in the morning on East 84th Street. He was found slumped over his steering wheel. Jordan and Bradford fled on foot. Remember, get the local news anytime at WNAR.com, sponsored by CNB Homes. 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Sports in a minute.
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8: 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All right, the Browns agreed to a contract with 5-time Pro Bowl cornerback Denzel Ward from Ohio State. And he's been with Cleveland for 9 years, and he's going to be with Cleveland for a couple more years. They agreed to, and I would too, 2-year, $62 million deal. That includes $52 million guaranteed. So he's 29 years of age, and that makes him the highest paid player at his position in NFL history, and that would be Denzel Ward signing him to a 2-year deal. Played 2 games yesterday, Cincinnati and Cleveland. Cleveland won the first game by the final score 6-5. They lost the nightcap by the final score of 2-0. Guardians shut out for the 9th time this season, 3rd time in 4 games. The Reds and Guardians finish up this series in Cincinnati tonight at 7:10. Akron Rubber Ducks, they scored a lot of runs, got a lot of hits. They scored 12 runs, beating Erie 12-3. 18 hits in the game, including 3 home runs, and they'll be back home soon. We give away tickets here occasionally. Rubber Ducks and Seawolves continue their series tonight at 6:05. We have a poll question for you. How would you describe the Guardians' offense? Bad, really bad, sucks, awful, unwatchable, pathetic. We'll check out that sports poll in just a few minutes. We'll take a look at the weather forecast, get back to your calls in a minute.
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8: All right, WNIR weather, mostly sunny for today, the high 79, glorious for tonight, the low 58. Tomorrow, 81 and sunny at the Talk of Akron, WNIR.
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19: 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Now, here's Phil Ferguson, John Lockwood, Joyce Johnson, and Tom Cullison.
8: Oh, yeah.
0: Oh, yeah.
8: Yeah.
10: You know
0: taking
10: this
0: the music
10: one.
0: Here. When the rain comes.
10: Yeah.
0: Da, da, da, da, da, da. Fab Four, yep. But rain is gone, so we're going to have quite a few nice days in store.
8: Yep.
0: Phil, I know this is a subject or even a bone of contention with some people, but Baker Mayfield is with
8: looking
0: Tampa Bay,
8: contract,
0: of course.
8: Yeah,
0: he's in year three. It was three-year, $100 million contract, and then he becomes a free agent. What do you think?
8: coming back to Cleveland?
0: Yeah, possibility of coming back there. Do you think there's too much bad blood there, or with the exit of Kevin Stefanski?
8: Well, Stefanski's out, so I think...
0: Yeah.
8: You know, and money talks, right?
0: Yeah.
8: So
0: it'd be
8: kind
0: of like our LeBron, you know, coming back to Cleveland. You know, Baker comes back to Cleveland.
8: And Baker's shown he's, you know, one of the top 8 or 10 quarterbacks in the NFL. So.
0: And, you know, and when he came on as the Browns quarterback and everything, I think he was still in the learning curve, you know, and developing and maturing.
8: And the
0: and
8: other
0: everything.
8: Thing, too, is, you know, he played hurt.
0: Yeah.
8: And
0: exactly.
8: That hurt him in a way.
0: True, true. And
8: they should have sat him down, yeah. Which they did not.
0: And he was kind of stubborn about it. Oh, I'm a warrior. I could do this.
8: I want to play. And he's playing on a bad leg, bad arm.
0: Yeah, and he and the team suffered for it. But, Baker coming back.
8: I wouldn't mind him
0: at all. I'd be up for that.
8: Yeah.
0: That'd be a good
8: one. I might even get a Baker Mayfield jersey.
0: There you go.
8: Yeah, that's a good one there, John.
0: Yeah, well, just thoughts here. It's a halfway day Wednesday. Now, tomorrow, of course, is the Man Show. And
8: We have two semi-men.
0: Yeah, right.
8: Starting off, and then you get the real man.
10: They're
8: later.
10: Maturing slowly but surely.
0: Chris Casale's off, and I'll be manning the board and bringing in my laptop. And we'll have some questions. We'll have some stuff to give away.
8: Have some fun. You betcha.
0: And of course, Chris and I are kind of like music centric. So we'll have some cool music too. Mm. And what a cool song! Thanks for digging that one up, Joyce.
10: Totally cool song.
0: Yeah.
10: And you might ask yourself why the playgrounds are so empty. Well, the number of kids living in America's largest cities. It's fallen 6% in the last decade, faster than the national decline, as parents seek cheaper housing, lower childcare costs, and a better quality of life. Meanwhile, excel at dating. Some singles are turning to spreadsheets to manage their love lives.
0: Mm-hmm.
10: This is according to the Wall Street Journal. I read this article. With one dating spreadsheet creator selling 10,000 copies, and they're $9.99 a template. It lets users score compatibility and track red flags. I'm going to say there might be a lot of red flags with some of our radio people.
0: See,
10: here.
0: Relationships, spreadsheets.
10: A spreadsheet.
0: I've got to get my mind out of the gutter on that one. Well, I just.
2: Oh, yeah.
10: Go ahead.
2: I wasn't going
0: Shouldn't
2: there,
0: have saved
2: but,
0: it for the main imagine. Show, but what
2: no,
0: are you
2: I'm thinking
0: do?
2: Spreadsheet. First off, I thought, how many people are you dating?
10: Yeah.
2: But it's not so much for each individual person that you date.
0: Yeah.
2: It's for the different idiosyncrasies of the person you're dating.
0: And of course,
2: like
0: pizza, it's not the quality, it's the quantity.
2: It's not the quantity,
0: it's the quality. It's one of those.
2: It's one of those.
0: It's one of those.
2: Yeah.
10: There are some websites
0: I'll get back to you on
10: where
0: that.
10: The women can swipe by you. Like the guys have to wait till they're contacted.
2: Until they're contacted.
8: We'd be waiting, Cullison.
10: You guys might be
8: waiting. I'm waiting. We're waiting.
10: I don't know. Just tell them again. Just say maybe I work in radio. And see if that gets you anywhere.
8: And I work in radio and I love bowling.
10: Yeah.
8: So that right there is what a combination.
10: They're going to love that.
2: Yeah, that's Mr. America there. That's a catch, boy.
8: You ought to come over to my house and see all the bowling stuff I have.
2: It's like a bowl. It's a bowling mansion.
8: It's a shrine type. It comes downstairs. Pictures, balls.
10: A swine?
2: A swine? A swine.
10: A fetta swine.
8: Let's talk to people.
10: Good morning. Thank you for holding. Hello.
3: Good
2: boy.
3: Hello. Good morning. Nice to
8: see you. Oh, there he is. Just talking about you off the air. How you doing?
2: And you should have heard how bad he was.
8: And look at this. Yeah,
2: all terrible. Phil, I kept telling him.
8: How you doing, NP?
3: Doing okay. Thank you for that. I appreciate it.
8: It's too much pressure. Near perfect, man.
2: Near perfect.
8: Yeah, we don't.
2: Yes.
3: Wait.

0: Oh, you don't hear that from players very often.
1: There's one.
0: Yeah. So
2: my other concern is that after playing with Myles Garrett for 8 years, how much better has he been because of Myles Garrett? And watch the Rams cornerbacks this year as opposed to last year.
0: All right. You bring up a good point, and that's why we have you on the show.
1: Oh, yeah.
2: That's it? That's the only thing?
0: You're very...
3: Well...
0: No, no.
1: Thanks for calling.
0: You add a lot to the show. You always have music queued up. Yeah. I don't know if you do today.
1: And the loser sound effect.
0: Have the loser sound effect.
3: Is that giving you a complex at all? I mean, sometimes you even play your own. Yeah. So.
2: I can do it if you want me to do it.
3: Well,
1: not yet.
3: Let's ask you the question, and then you can work from there. Okay, maybe we'll both hit it at the same time.
4: Yeah, we'll save the best for last. All right.
2: Song for you.
3: Oh, good. You got a rain song? Go ahead and play it.
4: Go ahead.
2: Okay. Here we go.
4: Oh, there you go. Riders on the Storm. Right. Right. Hello.
3: He's playing.
4: He's trying to play it anyway.
2: It's coming.
3: It's all right.
4: Okay,
3: you're good.
4: No problem.
5: Riders on the Storm.
4: See,
3: yeah,
4: I told you.
3: See,
0: I like it.
2: I watched the special last night on Jim Morrison. And I tell you what, what a talented, tragic individual.
3: I know.
4: I've got to see the Doors movie, you know, because Val Kilmer played Jim Morrison, and you know, and looking at him and watching him perform, it's like they cloned Jim Morrison, and you know, I've seen some good things from it, but I've yet to see the movie. But boy, Riders on the Storm by the Doors, nice song.
0: There we go.
2: Talk about a meteoric rise and then a tragic.
0: Yeah.
3: Fall.
4: Yeah, yeah, just a major crash there and everything. I had a buddy of mine. Bill, we called him Chuck Williams, but his name was Bill Fricker, and God bless him, he's no longer with us. But he got to go to Paris and see Jim Morrison's grave. Mm. I mean, he was a big, big Doors fan, and we talked about it all the time. And in fact, when it was cool, I guess it's still cool, when it was cool to have a ringtone for a certain friend of ours, mine was always "People Are Strange" by the Doors, and I knew it was my buddy Bill calling up. Yeah. So, I mean, imagine, you know, going over to France and seeing the grave and everything and being such a fan. And what a great group. What a great group.
2: Yeah. Absolutely. They were only really, really hot for like, 2 or 3 years, but they were tremendous. But then when he got into his personal problems, and that just kind of hurt everything.
4: Yeah, and another one of those great bands or artists that, you know, they are iconic, and they're played on classic rock radio all the time and everything, and they only had a, like, 2 or 3 year window where they were, like, very famous. I mean, the Doors come to mind, Creedence Clearwater, the Lovin' Spoonful, and quite a few, a whole bunch of hits and things that, you know, are basically classic rock and you hear all the time, but it's just like a 2 or 3 years, you know. I mean, the Beatles were only together for 9 years, but that was like a lifetime and all the great music we got from them. But to have all those songs crammed into a 2 or 3 year period, that's awesome.
0: Mm-hmm. Yeah. Yep.
2: Absolutely.
3: If you could have a lifetime supply of any drink, what would it be for you?
2: I'm assuming we're excluding water.
3: No, you can include water. I do Propel every day.
4: Yeah, could be.
3: Could be water. Water bottles, or just water.
2: Other than water, I'm going to go with Phil. I got to go with milk.
0: Hey,
3: milk.
0: All right.
3: Okay.
0: Yay.
3: And when you go to have cereal and you realize you're out of milk, is that a trip that has to happen in your house?
0: Oh, it's terrible.
2: Oh, that's bad news.
0: There's certain things. If I have some cookies like chocolate chip, I got to make sure I have, you know, milk.
1: Are you a dipper?
0: Oh, yeah.
1: You like to dip them in?
0: 4.7 seconds.
1: That's the optimum for Oreos.
4: So. Okay.
0: I love to dip. How about you? Are you a dipper?
2: I'm not an Oreo fan.
0: Oh, okay. Yeah. How about a cookie fan?
1: I mean, just a cookie in general?
0: I had oatmeal cookies the other day. I dipped those in milk.
4: I'm a dipper. He's a dipper.
0: We're all dippers.
1: Phil's just a dip.
2: You have to be careful. Be careful about the time frame, because if you dip it too much, then it drops.
0: I know. Yeah, I know.
1: Then you got to go get a spoon.
0: Yep. And then you dig that out of there.
1: Fish it out of the cup of milk.
3: It still tastes good. I'm not going to say.
0: And I always feel like it's fairly healthy because I'm having milk with the cookies.
3: Right. It justifies. You know? It balances out.
4: You got the spoon, you can stir it, and it becomes one with the milk. And then, you know.
3: Yes.
4: There you go.
1: I enjoy water, too. Generally,
0: with scotch?
1: Mixed with 12.
0: 12-year-old scotch.
4: Maybe a night, couple ice cubes in there.
1: Maybe a couple. That's some frozen water.
0: That's water, so, you know. That,
1: doctor
0: you know what?
1: Said I should drink more water, but he excluded an extra ice cube in my glass of scotch. I thought that would help. But
0: you know what I

0: like what I like a lot, I haven't had it for years, is just chocolate milk. Now, I have milk, and I've got the syrup. I could pour that in there.
1: It's not the same.
0: But I just have
1: buying a bottle
0: chocolate,
1: of chocolate milk. Milk.
2: Yeah. Well, they have strawberry quick too for those who really want a different, you know, not just the chocolate stuff.
3: And back in the day, they had PDQ.
0: PDQ?
3: You just the powder and you
0: what
3: stir
0: was
3: it
0: one?
3: In there. And
0: you flip the lid. What was that? Mm. You remember the tin lid?
3: Nestle's Quick.
0: And I always put about 3 spoonfuls of that in there. You know, and at least.
1: You had to stir it up or it was kind of grainy, but it still tasted good.
2: Right.
4: It takes long to stir it. You got to make sure you stir it a whole lot.
2: All right. In a survey, only half of homeowners knew where this was located in their house. What do you think it is?
4: You know, all the answers that I was given have been taken. I'm going to say something. And if a person doesn't know where this is in their house, they're in trouble. I'm going to say thermostat.
0: Thermostat.
2: Wow. Where did I?
0: I don't think it's correct. So get ready.
2: Let's hit it at the same time.
1: One, two, three. There you go.
2: Yeah. It's not thermostat.
1: Where the heck did I put that thermostat?
3: That's a good guess, though.
0: My dad said, "Don't touch it."
1: Oh yeah.
0: You know, growing up, don't stay away from the thermostat.
3: That's right.
2: I wish they did that here. It just fluctuates so much.
3: Yeah. Well,
2: we're out of time.
1: Oh.
2: Call us tomorrow.
0: Thanks, NP.
2: We'll talk later, okay?
4: All right.
3: Have a great day.
2: Bye.
1: That's a nice way to
2: wrap up an
1: hour.
2: You're listening to WNIR. Ken Akron.
5: From ABC News, I'm Sherry Preston. Beginning this hour on Capitol Hill, a hearing with the man who led the country's COVID response.
6: Dr. Anthony Fauci, 85 years old, once the nation's top infectious disease expert, who retired in 2022, has long been a target of Kentucky Senator Rand Paul, the chair of the powerful Senate Homeland Security Committee, who's accused Fauci of everything from mishandling the COVID response to misleading the public about COVID's origins to even lying to Congress, all of which Fauci strenuously denies.
5: ABC's Jay O'Brien at the Capitol. Fauci has a preemptive pardon from former President Joe Biden over concerns, Biden said at the time, of possible political prosecution. U.S. forces in the Middle East on high alert after what's being called a surprise attack by Iran, breaking a days-long pause in the fighting. Here's ABC's Rachel Scott.
7: Saudi Arabia under fire from Iranian-backed groups in the region, shooting down drones in the eastern part of the country. Overnight, the U.S. and Saudi Arabia retaliating, striking Iran-backed proxy groups in Iraq, the first time Saudi Arabia has carried out strikes in that country since the start of the war. And in the Red Sea, the Iranian-backed Houthi rebels in Yemen claim to have struck a Saudi oil tanker, threatening another critical waterway in the Middle East.
5: The conflict follows several days of relative quiet as diplomatic efforts played out. 300,000 people have been told to evacuate their homes in southern Japan because of aftershocks following that earthquake that killed 13 people.
8: Tens of thousands are without power. Homes pancaked. Rescuers picking through what's left. Other buildings are still burning, smoke billowing into the air. Japan's prime minister warning of the risk of more building collapses and possible landslides.
5: ABC's Hannah Batah. The Trump administration is ending subsidies to Part D of Medicare. That's the part that pays for your prescription drugs. The administration says it's because the insurance companies no longer need the subsidies. You're listening to ABC News.
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5: Life in prison for the Appalachian High School shooter who killed four people when he was 14 in 2024.
13: In court, prosecutors playing recordings of jailhouse calls between 16-year-old school shooter Colt Gray and his mother. Gray was bragging that he was now in the, quote, big leagues of mass shooters. The judge's decision coming days after Gray pleaded guilty to all 55 counts against him. Gray will spend the rest of his life in prison without the possibility of parole.
5: ABC's Faith Abube in Georgia. Big-time backlash against a plan to sell a stake in the commercial rights to the FIFA World Cup and other tournaments run by the body. FIFA's president, Gianni Infantino, surprising European football's governing body by announcing the plan, which would be funded by Jared Kushner's brother. The UEFA says it's flatly that FIFA is not for sale. New neighbors can always be a source of stress, but especially when they've got four legs.
14: Neighbors in West Hollywood are frustrated over a pack of coyotes now calling an unfinished condo site home. Resident Patty Fallon says after squatters were forced out, coyotes moved in.
15: They've been here for about 3-4 months. They hang out on a balcony. I'm a little jealous. They have a balcony. They have rent control, you know. And they howl every night from 10 to 11.
14: Other neighbors say they're also concerned about the safety of pets and children. The city says it's aware of the coyotes and its policy is to prioritize a non-lethal management technique. Michelle Franzen, ABC News.
5: I'm Sherry Preston, ABC News.
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0: Good morning. 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Take a look at that weather forecast for today. Sunny and the high 79. Then for tonight, clear skies, the low 59. Tomorrow, sunny and the high 81 and more sunshine Friday with a high heating up a little bit, 86 degrees. Well, around noon yesterday, Barberton police responded to a call of a pedestrian hit by a train. Responding Barberton emergency personnel found that a southbound train had hit an individual walking on the CSX railroad tracks between Waterloo Road and Fairview Avenue. The adult male was found deceased, an investigation ongoing. 9-year-old girl pulled from the water at Lake Erie at Edgewater Park last night. Police say the girl went under around 8:15 p.m. after entering the water outside the designated swim area. Officers immediately pulled her from the lake, performed CPR before she was transported to the hospital. Three other people made it out of the water on their own, and still no update on that 9-year-old girl's condition. A 50-year-old man from Niles sentenced to life in prison after he admitted to downloading and sharing thousands of child pornography files. Daniel Sharmer sentenced to 14 years behind bars after pleading guilty in April to receipt and distribution of visual depictions of minors engaged in sexually explicit conduct and possession of child porn or child sexual abuse materials. Sharmer had a pattern of related criminal activity, was convicted at the state level for the same exact conduct. That was back in 2019. Summit County homeowners wondering if their property taxes will increase due to an increase in property valuations. The Summit County Fiscal Office wants owners to know that property taxes do not necessarily change due to an increase in property values. The law mandates that each parcel's value be set at market value for 2026. Changes in values will not be reflected in property taxes until January of 2027. However, property owners can visit the fiscal office's website and use a tax estimator tool to estimate their increase in property taxes. So far, Village of Peninsula has seen the most increase at 33%, Boston Heights 28%. The Village of Fairlawn saw the lowest increase at 11%. Homeowners can contest the new valuations in person, virtually, via phone or email. Summit County Fair is ongoing through August 2nd in Talmadge. Events include demolition derbies and truck pulls, livestock auction, various live shows. Fair officials have increased security measures following a shooting incident that occurred last year at the fairgrounds. But Summit County Fair, always a great time, continues through August 2nd. Remember, get the local news anytime at WNR.com. 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
0: All right, and thank you, John. 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Bistro on Main in Kent. Also, two-for-one desserts as well. Well, Cleveland Browns five-time Pro Bowl cornerback Denzel Ward reached agreement on a two-year contract. That's worth $62 million, 52 of that. $52 million guaranteed, and so he becomes the highest-paid defensive back in NFL history at the present time, but good to have him around for the next couple of years, especially since we lost Myles Garrett. And Mr. Near Perfect, excellent, talking about without Garrett. Of course, he put a lot of pressure on the quarterbacks. Will Ward be as good without Myles Garrett on that front line, really rushing the QB? We shall see. Guardians played two yesterday, one in the afternoon. They won it 6-5. Then the opener, they lost by the final score of 2-0. The Guardians shut out for the ninth time this season. In fact, shut out for the third time in four games. They finish up this series tonight at 7-10. Rubber Ducks beat Erie 12-3. They had 18 hits, including three home runs. Way to go. We have a poll question for you, and I was checking it out online here, WNAIR.com. How would you describe the Guardians' offense? We have several selections for you. Right now, leading the way, how would you describe the Guardians' offense? 42% of you said bad. 17% said sucks. 16% said pathetic. All right. And we'll take a look at that weather forecast coming up in a minute.
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0: Weather forecast today, sunny, the high 79. Tonight, clear skies, 59 the low. Tomorrow, 81 and sunny, and then heating up. For Friday, mostly sunny, 86 at the Talk of Akron, WNIR.
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17: 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Now, here's Bill Ferguson, here. John Lockwood,
26: howdy.
17: Joyce Johnson,
2: present.
17: And Tom Collison.
1: You betcha, baby.
27: Like it's gonna rain all night.
1: Oh, yeah.
27: And this is
1: rain songs.
2: I've never heard this song.
1: It's the soul queen of New Orleans, Irma Thomas.
27: But I guess I'll have to accept.
1: Oh, yeah.
27: The fact.

0: beautiful.
1: Yeah, nice.
2: Counting every drop.
1: Yeah.
2: About to blow my top. I wish this rain would hurry up and stop.
0: Great tune.
1: Nice.
0: All right. A little further.
3: Yeah. You got a rain song, call it.
1: Great. Hey, speaking of rain, a stage adaptation of the 1984 cult classic from Prince, Purple Rain.
3: Purple Rain.
1: It's going to debut in Broadway next year in 2027. The musical will run at Majestic Theater. Previews beginning March 12th ahead of opening night on April 12th, 2027. Right. Producers announced the news on Monday, the 42nd anniversary of the movie and the mega-selling album of the same name.
3: I would have loved to have seen the
4: I have never seen that film. I would like to have seen Prince in concert.
3: Yep,
4: I've never seen the movie.
1: Really? Oh, jeez.
3: Yeah. I said before, one of the best halftime shows was Prince, and while he was out there doing Purple, it started raining.
1: In the rain.
3: Yeah, that's pretty cool.
1: Major
4: that is considered one of the best top, if not the best.
1: Halftime shows,
3: Yeah,
1: absolutely.
3: Paul McCartney had a pretty good one.
1: Amen. Springsteen did one, and Springsteen, they have like a certain exact time for the halftime show.
3: Right.
1: And he hit it
3: he nailed it
1: on the nose. Nailed it, and I forgot what the last song was, but he ended it with his guitar doing a slide and playing the last note, and boom, it was over.
4: Yeah.
1: Great stuff.
3: And now they're having different, what was it, Bad Bunny or something?
4: Bad Bunny, yeah.
1: Yeah, that wasn't bad.
3: It was all right. It was okay.
1: Bad Bunny wasn't bad. But there is an online petition, which I've signed, and you should sign, too, to get Weird Al Yankovic to do a halftime show.
3: That'd be fun.
1: I mean, he certainly has enough material.
4: Sure.
1: You know.
0: My Bologna.
1: Yeah, My Bologna.
0: Amish Paradise.
1: Like another one rides the bus. White Nerdy. Yeah. Yeah.
0: That's right. You can't run out of material.
4: All the bands that have performed, all the entertainers that have performed at the halftime show, never once have they invited the Fugs.
3: The Fugs.
0: No. You're right.
4: Never
0: There's
4: once.
0: An injustice
3: there.
0: Are
3: they in the Rock and Roll Hall of Fame,
4: No,
3: the Fugs?
4: That's, talk about injustice.
3: Yeah, they should be
4: Fugs
3: in.
4: Fugs are not in the Rock.
3: I agree.
1: Yeah. Wow. Man.
0: I don't know what that's
1: I just want to say, what the Fug?
4: What the Fugs?
0: Hey. The Fugs.
1: It's really a Fug.
0: The Fugs.
1: King. Shame.
0: Pro Fugs.
1: Yeah.
0: Today, we're talking about a couple different things. First of all, if you had a lifetime supply of any drink, does not have to be a summertime drink, what would it be? And would you rather live without a dishwasher or a clothes dryer? So far, most of our callers could do without the dishwasher.
4: Yeah, if I had to, I mean, yeah.
0: If you had to.
1: Yeah.
0: Right.
4: Well, I don't have a
0: not
4: dishwasher.
0: Not an issue.
4: Not an issue, yes.
3: Have hoagie also.
0: He's got hoagie now to clean stuff up.
1: Yeah. It's at least a pre-rinse. Yeah.
3: He's a dish licker.
0: they absolutely was.
4: That's not to be confused with a boot licker.
0: No.
3: Window licker.
0: No. In a survey, only half of homeowners knew where this was located in their house.
4: It's not the main water shut off.
0: It's not the fuse box.
4: Not the main water shut off?
3: Hey, you're perfect. Where's your husband?
0: It's not an, attic, entrance.
4: Attic access, yes.
0: Electric meter. Right. It's not that. It is really an item in your house. It is an item in your house. Yeah. Okay. So let's narrow it down a little bit. And the next hint I give will really give it away.
4: Okay.
0: But it is an item.
4: Give us a call. 330-673-1234. Or you can call toll free from anywhere in the whole wide universe.
3: You can call from the space station.
4: If you want.
0: If you want to.
4: The Artemis 2.
3: I'd like to hear from the space. Yeah. But they're busy, though.
4: 1-800-669-4100. Yeah, they're trying to fix the toilet.
3: That toilet.
0: Right. At least it's not like the Hubble where it was turning the wrong way.
4: Yeah.
0: Taking all these pictures, it's like...
4: Selfies.
0: Right, it's taking a selfie.
1: Yeah, I mean, a toilet turned the wrong way would not be fun
0: at
1: all.
0: But you think about a trillion dollar telescope and it's turned the wrong way?
4: Have you ever had somebody ask, hey, could you take our picture? Could you take... Yeah. You'd be at some party or some show, and you see a couple people. Yeah, sure. And every time... I hit the button. I'll take a couple. I hit the button and I take a selfie, and then I take a picture. So later they're gonna look at the picture. And goes, who's this?
3: We were at the All-Star game, Kathy and I, and we photobombed. Can you take our picture? And the two sweetie, they're 20-year-olds or whatever, and we just kind of snuck right in,
4: snuck around.
3: And so later on, when they look at the picture,
4: they go,
3: who's that idiot?
4: Goof in the back.
0: Who's mooning us?
3: That guy back there.
0: We're giving away $25 gift cards to Pierogies of Cleveland. This place is grandma approved. They have two locations, one Richfield Market and Cafe at 4131 West Streetsboro Road. 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
4: Cabbage Rolls.
0: Good morning.
4: If they would like to. I'll make sure the front door's unlocked and they can stop by.
3: Sample cabbage rolls and
4: you
3: chicken
4: betcha,
3: what? Chicken
0: pop. Good morning.
4: Paprikas.
0: Are you with us?
5: Hello.
0: Good morning.
6: You are special to God.
4: You are special.
0: Ernest St. Oh.
3: Thank you. Thank you, Ernest.
4: Thank you.
3: I wanted to go there. I don't want to get hit in the head.
4: Yeah, knock you down.
3: Knock me down, man.
6: Head, it'll wake you up, man.
3: Tell you
0: say
3: what,
0: baby.
3: Satan out of there, baby.
4: Yeah, and then they go, boy. Say, say.
6: I took mom down there, and he hit her in the head. Oh. She hit him back.
0: Oh, see, that's not.
3: Baby.
6: She says, come here, you little.
0: Yeah.
3: I tell you what, he lived to, 99 or whatever he was. He lived a long time, and his hair was jet black.
4: Yeah.
6: Beautiful. Looked like Trump.
3: All
6: different colors.
4: When he used to travel all over the world and save people.
3: Yeah,
4: You know, in Africa and stuff, he would be saving these. Why don't you just help make the crops grow if you're so good? Make the crops grow. Give them some dinner.
7: Yeah, or at least bless the rains down in Africa.
4: Yeah, at least.
7: You know?
4: Yeah. I've heard that before.
7: Yeah.
6: Well, you remember what happened when he went to Germany? They arrested him for being a faith healer.
4: Mm. Oh,
0: okay. Well, the Germans aren't going to mess around with that.
4: Yeah.
7: No.
6: They see through that crap. They've been. The German people have been through a lot. You know what I'm saying?
4: Yeah.
0: A little bit. Mm-hmm. If you could have a lifetime supply of any drink, what would it be?
6: Coffee.
0: Coffee.
3: Yeah.
0: Okay.
3: Coffee.
0: Yeah.
6: Mm-hmm. If they outlaw coffee, I got a big problem. I'll have the shake.
0: Yeah,
4: they say if you're a regular coffee drinker and you pass on it for a lot of times, you will start getting a headache as the body clears the caffeine.
6: Jeez. I tried that.
7: Yeah. Be martial law, boy, if they ever got rid of coffee.
3: I cannot handle decaf, though.
4: Yeah, why bother?
3: Sometimes people drink it later on.
4: High test.
6: Sometimes you have.
7: Yeah.
3: I just don't like
6: that. You have a high quality type coffee.
7: Yeah.
3: Oh, okay. Well,
7: I mean, I
3: can't afford your type of coffee.
7: Yeah. I think I kind of biased myself because one time I accidentally bought decaf, and when I accidentally bought decaf, I accidentally bought decaf, and I think I planted it in my mind that you're not going to like this, and therefore I did not. Yeah. So it's kind of like the power of
4: Sanka instant coffee is bad enough, but Sanka instant coffee.
7: Yeah.
4: Who was the one Marcus Welby used to promote? What was the actor's name?
7: Oh, yeah. Robert Young.
4: Robert Young.
7: Yeah.
4: Used to promote. John, you've had a little too much coffee. How about some Sanka?
7: The power of Sangestion.
0: Instant Sanka.
4: Instant punch in the throat.
0: Yeah.
4: No!
0: Yeah. Would you rather live without a dishwasher or a clothes dryer?
6: Neither.
4: Well, that's not one of the options.
0: If you had your choice.
6: You figure if we didn't have a clothes dryer, Mom could have me run around the yard with the clothes and dry them off.
4: Oh, okay.
7: Or you could use a clothesline.
6: He'd run me ragged.
4: Yeah, it would make more sense to use a clothesline. But,
7: It'd be a lot easier. But, hey, if you need the exercise, you need the exercise, I guess.
4: Try that with some dishes.
6: Sure.
0: Now, in a survey, only half of homeowners knew where this was located in their house. What is it? It's an item.
4: An item.
6: Radon detector.
7: Radon detector. Is it radon?
3: You're going to get the buzzer.
0: No, it's not radon detector, but that's a good guess. Hey,
4: thank you.
0: Good morning. Hello.
8: Hello.
0: Good morning. Hi,
3: hello.
0: How are you?
3: How are you?
8: Hey, I'm good. It's Dar. How are you?
0: Hey, Dar.
3: How are we doing?
0: Hi, Dar.
7: How are you?
8: Beautiful day. Purple Rain. Definitely need to see that one.
7: Okay. Yeah.
0: Mm-hmm.
7: I think that'd be very good. Very good. And you know what? They should get Bruno Mars to do it because he paid tribute to Prince after he passed away on one of the Music Awards shows. And he's a little guy like Prince was, and he had the hair with the curls and everything, and really did it right and could play a hell of a guitar, too. I never knew Bruno Mars could do that.
4: I didn't know that.
7: Yeah, that would be great.
8: All the instruments. Piano off of it.
7: That's right. That's right. Multi-talented, multi-instrumentalist.
4: Prince was an exceptional guitarist. He played a lot of different instruments. But
7: yes.
4: He was a very, very good guitar
3: Loved
4: player.
3: To see him.
8: All by his own, he taught himself, self-taught.
7: Yes.
8: So your song, did anybody mention Love, Rain, or Me, The Who?
0: No.
7: Oh,
0: you know what?
7: Love
0: that,
7: Rain Over Me. A
0: I
7: great
0: believe that
7: one.
0: Is on my list.
7: Yeah.
0: I have like a 3-page list.
7: Yeah, that's
0: rain
7: a great song.
8: The grand finale.
0: Rain On Me, The Who. Yeah, I got
7: yeah.
0: it.
7: That's
0: second
7: a great
0: page.
7: One. Yeah, Pete Townsend once listed that as one of his top 5 songs mm-hmm. ever that he has done either as a member of The Who or as a solo mm-hmm. artist, and that one was right up there, too. What a great song.
8: Yeah, we were talking about The Who the other day. It was just wonderful.
7: Yeah, mm-hmm.
8: Listening over and over.
4: Who was it? Who?
0: Who?
8: Yeah,
0: not the Guess Who.
7: Yeah, not the Guess Who, but the Who.
0: Not
7: yeah.
0: the Guess Who.
4: That sounds like an old Abbott and Costello bit, doesn't it?
3: Yeah, really.
7: Who's who? On first? Who?
3: The group. The
0: now, a lifetime supply of any drink?
8: Milk.
0: Yeah. Hey,
3: I tell you what, I can't believe milk is out now.
0: Yeah,
3: almost
0: milk
3: out
0: is.
3: And coffee.
4: Coffee and milk.
7: Yeah, yeah. She'll have a triple.
3: Way to go, milk. Now, do you drink milk on a daily basis?
8: Yes, I do.
3: So do I.
4: I do, too.
3: I
4: do too.
3: I love it for dinner.
8: Yeah, it's in every
3: Well, in fact, growing up at our house, we had 5 of us, but we had everybody drank milk. We had no pop or anything.
4: No, we mm-hmm.
3: and then we also had we also had water, milk and water.
8: Yeah, we grew up on the old pump water and milk. No,
3: yep, and I remember the first time I went to somebody's house, mm-hmm. a teenager, and they said, "Would you like a Pepsi or something?" I said, "Well, do you have milk?"
8: What's that?
3: And they're looking at me. Yeah, well, they're looking at me like. Are you okay?
4: Milk, yeah.
3: Milk?
4: Yeah, I had a friend that their family were big soda. They drank, I believe they drank Coke, but they were big soda drinkers.
7: Yeah.
4: But growing up, we seldom had soda in the house.
7: You mean pop drinkers. Pop.
4: Mm-hmm. Correct.
7: All right.
4: The only time...
7: Get your regions right,
4: every
7: buddy.
4: Once in a while, we would have pop. Would be after my mom and dad had a cocktail party. There'd be leftover 50-50
0: great
4: soda.
7: Yeah, yeah.
0: 7-7s.
7: There you go. Yeah.
8: The only time we ever got pop, we would have like a family reunion type cookout.
3: Yeah.
8: thing.
3: Yeah.
8: Mm-hmm. And my mom and dad would buy like cases of that different flavored pop.
7: Yep.
8: It was Scott Ladd. Remember that?
3: What was that?
8: Scott Ladd. It was a brand of pop.
3: Okay.
4: Cheap.
7: Oh.
3: Was it like Fanta or so, a cheaper brand or something?
8: Oh, they had every flavor. Oh,
4: we had in Akron for the longest time was a company called Pick a Pop.
7: Yeah. Pick a Pop.
4: And
7: really?
4: They had. I mean, they must have had 15 different flavors, and they and some of them, like the lemon lime, almost looked fluorescent. It was creepy, but my mom would buy that. It was like $2 for a case of this pop.
8: Like
4: pick a pop
8: or 5 cents a can.
4: Yeah,
0: yeah.
4: Okay. And these were these were in bottles.
8: And hide them, out in the field or for later because we didn't really have pop. Yet.
4: Right.
3: No. We never had pop around the house much.
7: And the two that come to mind that came in the big bottles were Golden Age and Holly. Holly beverages,
4: I don't remember
7: too.
4: Holly. I remember Golden Age.
7: Yeah. Golden and Age, you had the
4: Canada Cotton Club.
7: Cotton Club. There you go. You had the cream soda and the 50-50.
4: I still like cream soda.
8: I didn't care for the cream soda.
7: Yeah,
3: no, me either.
7: Black cherry soda. Black cherry soda before there was...
8: Black cherry was my favorite.
7: Yeah, good stuff.
0: No one has mentioned ginger ale, so I think ginger ale probably is not as popular.
3: I usually drink that when I was sick.
8: Ginger ale.
3: And dry toast.
7: Or crackers.
4: When it's warm,
3: dry
4: up,
3: toast
4: really hot.
3: Ginger ale.
4: Nothing like a big glass of ice-cold pink lemonade.
3: Pink lemonade. Oh, I like pink lemonade.
4: I like pink lemonade.
7: You know what I used to do as a strange snack? I used to take a glass of ginger ale and dip a slice of bread into it.
3: All right.
7: And then I would just eat the sopping, soaking.
3: I never tried it. Have you?
4: But John said it was weird.
7: Kind of a weird thing.
4: It is kind of weird.
0: Okay.
4: But it's okay, John.
0: There's no judgment.
7: Yeah. It was normal to me.
4: I'm not judging.
0: Right. We're not judging anybody here.
3: It's all right, John. I'm normal.
0: Yeah, well, there's a judgment on that. Would you rather live without a dishwasher or a clothes dryer?
8: Dishwasher. They don't do the job.
3: Are they what?
4: They don't do the job?
8: They really don't do the job. I'm just like a too much of a stickler.
3: Yeah. Oh, on the dishwasher? I mean,
8: It's time-consuming. It doesn't really dry your dishes.
3: Okay.
8: So you've got to turn it upside down.
4: Yeah, if you get a bowl that has got one of those deep... bases on them, or if it flips around, it's
3: flips
4: like,
3: around, and then
7: because the rest of it's dry, but once you tip it over, it's like, surprise! Hello.
8: So I end up doing a lot of hand washing anyways. Yeah. I don't mind.
4: I have to, so.
3: Carlos said,
4: I don't have a dishwasher, and if I don't wash them up all the time, the dog gets them. Hoagie, what's this bowl doing in the basement?
0: I don't know about you guys, but I always regret when I have to add a dish into the dishwasher and then get it started again and keep it going. It's always a hardship.
7: Yeah.
0: It's always a hardship.
8: 3-hour process. I'm getting older.
0: No one wants a three-hour cleaning.
4: Yeah. A comedian I met over the weekend, he said he's so lazy, he'll have a dishwasher full of clean dishes, he'll have two dirty plates, he'll put those dirty plates in the dishwasher with the clean dishes and run them again.
3: Well, that's lazy.
4: That's lazy.
8: Wow.
4: Yeah. And wasteful.
3: Let me ask you, would you rather load the dishwasher or take the dishes out?
4: Unload. Load or unload?
3: Would you rather load or unload?
8: There's a certain way I
3: got to
8: do it.
3: Okay. Unloading is my, because everything's pretty clean.
4: And what was Steve French, used to be our sports director, he's retired now. But Steve used to, the big brouhaha with him
3: the
4: was
3: forks and knives.
4: Tines are down or tines up? Yeah.
3: I put the
0: great question.
3: Yeah. He always talked about the knives down, of course, and forks because you don't want to poke yourself when you take them out of there. So I go by the French rule.
8: Yeah, they go through the basket if you don't have the fork tines up.
3: I learned by Steve French a lot.
4: It just dawned on me on vacation coming up later in September. The house I've rented has a dishwasher. Oh, I better start taking some notes because I don't know how to work this thing. I don't know how to work this thing. I hope there's an instruction booklet there.
8: No matter if it's our kitchen gadget. Oh, my goodness.
3: Yeah, mine has a few other buttons on there, but I never use it. I just know the on and start.
4: Yeah.
3: You know what I mean?
4: Yeah
8: that's what I hate is when you have to change the clocks. I got to get that.
0: Oh, yeah, that's fun.
3: You know, my clock still says 7:45 in my living room, but twice a year, it's right.
4: Yep, absolutely.
7: Yeah, and I remember the first time that Cully was in a house or an apartment that had a washer and a dryer, he had to learn how to do that because he was used to going down by the river and banging the clothes against a rock.
3: Oh, yeah,
8: he had a washboard.
3: You're right, he had a washboard. He's down there by the river.
4: The house in the Carolinas has a washer and dryer. I have no clue.
3: And he's got to be careful. The guy downstream was peeing, so he's got to be careful which way he's going.
0: Yeah.
4: Why is my t-shirt all yellow?
3: Yeah, what is going on here?
4: And that other stain, that's rust.
3: It's rust. I kept saying it's rust.
0: In a survey, only half of homeowners knew where this was located in their house. What is it? All right, not thermostat, not electric meter. It's not the radon detector. Not the water main. It's not the fuse box.
4: Wow.
0: It's an item. That you have in your house that you wouldn't necessarily know where it goes.
8: Hey, I know there's several things that I got all track, but that's kind of like old school. But I was thinking, would it be like your warranty to something?
0: Oh, that's a good guess.
7: The warranty books.
3: I try to put them all in one area and I forget where to put them.
4: Yeah. I've got a folder, and now I have a little tub filled with instruction booklets, booklets, and warranty cards and all that.
0: Everything's online, guys. Yeah. Everything is online.
7: So is it a warranty book? Yes or no?
0: No.
3: Well, not for sure.
0: We are sorry. And at the top of the hour, I will be giving a hint.
3: Okay.
0: This is a difficult one. It is difficult.
4: It's not the court-ordered ankle bracelet, because you got to keep that on.
0: No, you got to keep that. You're never supposed to take that off. Yeah.
3: Keep trying to take it off.
4: You can take it off. You got to show up.
0: Yeah.
8: You said homeowners. I was going to get marriage license, something like that.
0: Oh,
4: marriage license.
0: No. We can take that off the table right now. It is an item is in your house. And again, I'll be giving another hint.
4: All right.
3: What's that?
8: You guys have a great day.
3: We appreciate the call.
0: Let's get another call.
3: Talk to people. We want to talk.
0: Good morning. Hello. Hello.
5: Hey, how's it going?
3: Hey. Is this Mercer guy?
5: Nope.
3: Oh, satellite.
4: So how y'all doing today? How you doing?
5: Oh, good.
0: Do you have a handle?
4: Doing well.
3: Yeah.
4: Are you a first-time caller?
5: I guess I could be the airman.
3: Airman.
0: Oh, airman.
4: Airman.
0: So you've never called before, right?
4: You're a first-time caller?
5: Oh, I've called. No.
4: Oh, okay. Right. Well, called before.
3: We're going to call you the airman.
0: Airman. I'll add it to my database.
3: All right.
0: Airman. All right. So if you could have a lifetime supply of any drink, what would it be?
5: Vodka.
0: Good choice. Okay. You know what? You can clean with vodka for what it's worth.
3: You want to waste vodka?
4: Yeah, if you want to waste vodka.
3: You want to throw good vodka out of their top shelf.
4: They make a lot of cleaning products.
0: Yeah.
3: You can clean with it.
4: Yeah, you can't drink Windex. Well, I guess you can
0: Windex,
4: drink Windex.
0: But you don't want not in Live to Tell.
3: We don't advise.
4: Hey, put the bottle of vodka, put it in your freezer. That's awesome. It won't freeze.
0: Ice cubes?
4: It won't freeze. It's enough alcohol.
3: You do that, sir?
5: No, it's not usually around
4: vodka.
0: Okay, it's gone before you need, you know.
4: Vodka.
3: I love a good Bloody Mary, man. I haven't had one.
7: There you go.
0: Great breakfast food.
7: It's a breakfast.
3: Yeah, it's a breakfast. Yeah, sometimes they put celery in there. And, you know, other stuff. Yeah.
0: Would you rather live without a dishwasher or a clothes dryer?
9: Well, I actually have experience in this exact. Mm-hmm.
0: Okay.
7: Oh boy.
0: We're talking the airman here.
3: All righty, here we go. We're listening.
9: A dishwasher. So I would much rather have the dryer because I've been living without a dishwasher, and it's not
7: Yeah. Once you get kind of used to it,
3: Ellison doesn't have air conditioning. He doesn't have dishwasher. You have heat.
7: I have heat. It's coal. It's coal fired.
9: Air conditioning. Wait.
7: Oh yeah, I don't have air.
3: He doesn't have air conditioning. And Hoagie calls me every day. His dog.
7: Yeah.
3: That fat man.
0: Now, do you
7: enjoy? Fat guy doesn't have hair.
3: He's got to get some hair. Yeah, he goes. He wants to come over to my house.
7: Color, are you practicing to be Amish or something? Yeah. You don't have all this stuff.
3: Yeah. Yeah,
7: what's wrong? I was reading last night, and the candle kept burning down. I said, "Dang it!
0: Yeah.
7: Dang it!"
0: Do you like thunderstorms?
9: Me? Yeah. Love them.
0: You love them. Oh, okay.
3: Go,
0: you
3: man.
0: Love
3: Me
0: them.
3: Too.
0: So you yep. must. You know, yesterday was a good day for you.
3: Love it.
0: In a survey, only half of homeowners knew where this was located in their house. What is it? It is an item. What do you think it is?
9: My only question, can I ask one question?
0: Yeah, go ahead.
9: Is it something that is it belongs to the house, or is it something you could purchase? And
0: oh, you'd purchase it. Yeah, you would have to purchase
3: 20
0: this.
3: 20 questions were playing.
0: Yeah.
7: Right. Animal or mineral? What say you?
9: Air filter for the furnace.
0: Oh,
7: air filter
0: right.
7: for the
0: air
7: furnace.
0: Filter.
7: Okay.
0: Air filter.
7: That's a good choice.
3: That's
7: yeah.
3: a good guess.
0: That's a good one. Would you like to win today, Airman? You want to win?
7: Speaking of furnace.
9: That's okay. I won not long ago.
3: Okay.
0: Okay. Oh, we're
3: we
0: glad.
3: Just, we appreciate the call.
0: Yeah.
7: We're giving away, pierogies of Cleveland.
0: Cleveland, yes. Well, we're glad that you called.
3: Thanks for calling, Airman.
7: Speaking of air filters.
9: Thank you.
0: All right, take care, man.
7: Didn't you have,
3: take care.
7: Didn't Apollo come out and say, Phil, you're supposed,
3: I didn't
7: you're
3: want
7: supposed
3: to, bring that
7: to
3: up.
7: Change this
3: He
7: now
3: was very
7: again.
3: Nice, too. He goes,
7: it looked like a blanket.
0: Yeah.
7: Well, there's that gray blanket stuff
3: right?
7: there. No, it's a filter.
3: It wasn't just a little browner. That was black.
7: Yeah,
3: you
7: could
3: know?
7: Knit a sweater out of
3: you
7: that.
3: You might
7: want
3: to change that. And I appreciate Apollo hitting Cole.
7: They helped you out.
3: You remember that story, Couch. take a look at news here. Hey, today, sunny, the high 79. Wow. 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
9: Fried pickles.
3: Those are very good there to start things off. Frank's Place. They got something going on every night of the week. May see some of our callers Sunday nights where they have karaoke. In the news, U.S. military says it successfully intercepted an Iranian missile barrage and worked with Saudi Arabia's forces to strike sites in Iraq that Tehran-backed militias have used to launch attacks in recent days, U.S. Central Command said in a statement yesterday. Further attacks on American troops or Saudi Arabia's energy infrastructure risk additional action, and the U.S. forces remain vigilant and at a high state of readiness. For only the second time in history, the American Red Cross has declared a national blood crisis. Now, blood donations have fallen to a four-year low, worsening the season's emergency blood shortage. All blood types are needed, but the situation is especially dire for type O blood, as the Red Cross now limiting distributions of these blood products to Akron area hospitals. Book an appointment now to give blood by using the Blood Donor app, visiting redcrossblood.org or calling 1-800-RED-CROSS, 1-800-733-2767. Two teens accused of murdering a Lyft driver, indicted by a Cuyahoga County grand jury, 18-year-old Nashawn Anthony Jordan, 17-year-old Cameron Bradford, indicted on aggravated murder, other charges. They both remain behind bars. Vazel Schvetz was fatally shot on February 10th around 12:45 in the morning in the 2400 block of East 84th Street. The Lyft driver, he was found slumped over his steering wheel. Jordan and Bradford fled on foot. Summit County OVI Task Force, in this release here to WNAR, say they will conduct sobriety checkpoints, several checkpoints across the county on Friday in Summit County. Checkpoints, part of an ongoing enforcement aimed at identifying drivers operating vehicles under the influence of alcohol or drugs, according to state data. Nearly 100,000 OVI-related citations have been issued in Ohio since 2020. 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
3: 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All right, the Guardians and Reds finish out the series tonight as they finish up in the Queen City there. Game time 7-10, and the Guardians right now, after they split with Cincy yesterday, winning the first game 6-5, losing the nightcap 2-0, find themselves a game and a half back of Chicago for the division lead, the White Sox, and they're just a game up on Minnesota. Minnesota fast approach. So is Detroit. Detroit, I mean, the record is under 500, but still in the race there to win the division. The Guardians, by the way, also right there for the final wild card spot, but they'd be nice to go on a little winning streak here. Browns and five-time Pro Bowl cornerback Denzel Ward reached an agreement on a two-year $62 million deal. Includes $52 million guaranteed, making him the highest-paid defensive back in NFL history. Rubber Ducks beat the Erie Seawolves 12-3 on the road to win the opening game of the series. Akron with 18 hits in the game, including three home runs, and the Rubber Ducks Seawolves continue their series tonight at 6:05. In NBA news, Draymond Green, Golden State, agreed for to return one more year in Golden State, one-year contract, $27 million deal. We have a poll question for you. Check it out. WNR Sports Poll, how would you describe the Guardians' offense? And I'm looking at this right now. Right now, we've got several selections, and right, 42% say bad, 18% say sucks, and 17% absolutely pathetic Guardians offense. Weather coming your way in a minute.
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3: 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Weather forecast, beautiful, sunny, high 79, the low tonight 59, tomorrow sunny and 81. Getting the weekend started right. Friday, mostly sunny, the high 86. At the Talk of Akron, WNIR, let's go.
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0: and
21: Tom Cullison.
4: Here we are.
22: Here we are.
4: Hail, hail, the gang's all here.
22: Oh, yeah, oh, hail.
4: Yeah, halfway day Wednesday, halfway through the week, halfway to the weekend.
3: All right, here we go.
4: And, you know, I love seafood. You know, I eat it. And today's International Lasagna Day, celebrating the famous Italian dish, become a worldwide favorite. Almost all recipes for the perfect lasagna feature ricotta as the cheese of choice.
3: Mm-hmm. Right. Talked about that. I love lasagna, man.
4: And Chicken Wing Day, first proclaimed in 1977 by Buffalo, New York Mayor Stan Mikowski. Legend has it that spicy buffalo wings were invented at the city's Anchor Bar. So, and also peanut butter. Hey, you know, your peanut butter preference might contain revelations about you than more than you realize. A survey of 2,000 people found that crunchy fans are more likely to consider themselves optimistic, outgoing night owls, while creamy fans tend to be more introverted and early risers. 63% of respondents said they would pass on eating peanut butter altogether if it's not the kind they prefer.
3: I'm kind of a stickler.
22: I'm a huge peanut butter fan. Yep. Always.
0: Which kind though?
22: Jif. Yep. Creamy.
4: Yeah.
0: Creamy.
3: Me too. Man.
4: Gotta be creamy.
0: Creamy.
4: Yeah, gotta be
22: Jif,
4: creamy.
22: Or if I have to, and it's on sale.
4: Yeah.
22: Peter Pan.
4: Yeah. Okay. There you go.
3: But I love the Jif cream.
4: And for a nice little snack, I'll just get a teaspoon and just sit there with a jar of peanut butter and just you know, suck it up.
22: Apples.
0: The creamy or the crunchy?
4: Oh,
0: John?
4: Definitely the creamy.
0: The creamy.
4: Definitely the creamy. Mm-hmm. Yeah. I mean, crunchy is fine, and you know, kudos to everyone who likes the crunchy. But you know, I keep thinking of crunchy. It's peanuts, right? Mm-hmm. You know, and just I kind of go like off the rails with that, so you know,
22: I love smooth
3: peanut
22: smooth
3: butter, man.
4: Yeah,
0: I like it on fruit.
22: Yes,
0: like
22: apples,
0: apple.
22: Celery.
3: I like it on ice cream, man.
4: There you go.
3: Spoonful.
22: My grandma introduced me to that. We were, she asked, I was little. I had to be like 4, 5. Yeah. She went, Tommy, I was over at grandma's house. She goes, you want a bowl of ice cream? We had vanilla. And I went, oh, okay. And I said, can you put some chocolate syrup on top of it? She goes, I don't have any chocolate syrup. She goes, I'll tell you what I'm going to do, though. And she put a scoop of peanut butter on her bowl and my bowl. We sat on the front porch. Why? I can remember this. We sat on the front porch, and it was like heaven. This vanilla ice cream with a big scoop of peanut butter, and we sat there and counted cars.
4: Really?
22: Her house was right on Brown Street in Firestone Park.
4: Yeah.
22: And I remember that to this day. Sat there counting cars. You count the red ones, and I'll count the blue ones. And as they went by, we sat and had these bowls of ice cream.
3: But nothing better
22: weird
3: than a scoop of
22: I mean,
4: peanut butter and jelly is fantastic. Yeah. But one of these days, I'm going to make a sandwich. I'm going to call it the Elvis. Peanut butter and banana sandwich.
22: You know, Teresa, my girlfriend, has never had peanut butter and jelly together.
4: Really?
22: Yeah, because
3: she likes them separately.
22: She's all right with either one, but she does not like them together.
4: Really?
22: She said that it just grosses her out. The idea of peanut butter and jelly, just no.
4: See, as my dad would say, it all goes in one place.
22: Right.
4: You know, so.
0: Yeah, but how it tastes going down.
22: There are some strange combinations. We ought to look that up.
3: Yeah, strange combinations.
22: Somebody called, they liked the sardines and peanut butter on a sandwich.
3: Oh.
22: No.
0: Pass. Hard pass.
3: Sorry.
4: Sounds very fishy to me.
3: Let's take calls. Octopi.
0: Good morning. Thank you for holding. Hello.
1: Hello.
0: Good morning.
2: Hey, how you guys doing?
1: How you doing, man? What up, Boo Boo?
22: Well, we were doing good till I mentioned peanut butter and sardines.
0: Who are we talking to? Norton Funny Man?
2: You always call me the fireman.
0: Okay. The fireman, yeah.
3: How you doing, man? How's it going? All right.
22: Ding, ding, ding,
0: ding. Ding, ding, ding.
2: Doesn't Smokey sound better, though?
22: Smokey.
0: Sounds hot. Smoking hot.
22: Smoking.
3: So how you doing today, all right?
2: Hey, I'm doing good. I'm just doing my thing here, working for a few hours.
0: Mm-hmm.
3: Okay.
2: And retired, but...
22: Working for just a few hours?
3: Well, nice. You're enjoying retirement.
22: Yeah.
3: Then,
22: huh? Oh, you're retired.
2: Hey, I think I have the answer for your question.
0: Okay, what do you think it is? In a survey, only half of homeowners knew where this was located in their house. What is it?
2: The vacuum cleaner.
22: The vacuum cleaner.
3: Hey, believe it or not, I know where mine is.
6: You don't use it.
3: Well, I don't want to break it.
0: But yeah. It is an item. So, I mean, you have that.
22: Yeah, you kind of narrowed it down, but just not
0: you
22: the right
0: one.
3: I mean, it was a good guess.
22: Yeah. Just not the right.
3: Not the right one.
0: Now, do you have more than one vacuum cleaner, fireman?
2: I do.
22: I do as well.
0: You do.
22: Yeah, one is a vacuum, one is a shop vac I use for the garage and everything.
0: Now,
2: I've got a cordless that I kind of spot clean with the Dyson.
3: All right.
22: That's right. Yeah, okay. Then I make it three for me because I have a cordless also and, interchangeable with all my other tools.
1: My brother has
22: tools,
1: one of those
22: so
1: Electrolux. They were like $1,400.
22: Oh, yeah.
1: And it's a canister that's built like an old Buick.
22: Yeah.
0: Now, if you could have a lifetime supply of any drink, what would it be?
2: Well, I already have it. It's water. I mean, it's
1: water.
0: Water.
22: Okay.
2: Water. If something happens with water, we're all in trouble.
0: We are totally in trouble.
2: I drink a little water.
0: You just like plain water? Well, you're a fireman.
2: Yeah, I go to an artesian well and fill up 5-gallon jugs outside of Smithville.
0: Yeah. All right. Yeah. Okay. Yeah. I can see that. Do you like thunderstorms?
2: I love thunderstorms.
0: Yeah, you love
22: them? Okay.
0: Yeah.
2: As long as my gutters aren't clogged, you ain't got to worry about coming in.
1: Yeah. I've got those large aluminum awnings on my front porch.
3: Oh.
1: So I can sit out. It can rain pretty good.
22: Yeah. Oh, yeah.
1: I can sit out there and just watch it rain.
3: And listen to that, the rain hitting.
1: Oh, boy. You know when it's
3: raining. You know when it's

0: How many firemen persons are at the station at any firefighters mm-hmm. at any one time? Yeah. How many firefighters are at the station at any one time?
1: Where I worked, we had 9 at one station and 3 at the other.
0: All right. Mm-hmm. Okay.
2: So everyone pretty much has to clean up after themselves, correct?
1: Yeah, but the fire but the cook was not to do any dishes.
0: Mm-hmm. Okay. And how do you rotate that? Did different firefighters cook at different times, or are there one or two firefighters that really do the cooking?
1: Yeah, there's one or two of us. Yeah. And the son of a guy, it was their turn. We ate out.
3: Oh. Well, yeah.
0: Well, I mean, if Joyce was a firefighter,
3: there's no doubt about that.
0: Would they have Joyce? Joyce, it's your turn to cook.
2: Yeah, to cook.
3: Well, first of all, she only goes 20 miles an hour. She can't be driving the fire to go to a fire.
2: Right.
3: Hey, the other thing, I had a question, because at Acme sometimes I'll see, you know, 2 or 3 firemen, fire people
0: Fighters?
3: Come in to do the shopping. Do you guys all collaborate on what to buy, or is it left up to those two guys or women, or what's the deal there?
1: No, typically what happens, it's shift change in the morning.
3: All right.
1: You pay your supper club. Supper club will cover, it's usually $1 a guy a day, mm-hmm. and it covers your, like, coffee, sugar, salt, pepper, spices. And then over coffee in the morning, you'll say, hey, what do you guys want to have for dinner tonight?
3: Okay.
1: And everybody will make their mind up what they want to have for dinner. whoever's cooking will usually go do the shopping.
3: All right.
1: With his crew, because you got to take a truck with you in case you get a run. And then you just take that cost and divvy it up between how many guys are in.
3: Well, do they only shop then for the one day?
1: Yeah, one day.
3: Oh, okay. Hmm. I thought maybe it's for a week.
0: And when they make a meal, do they make one dish for everybody? I mean, in other words, if everybody decides, let's make chili tonight. Yeah. It's not like you have chili and this guy's going to have a hamburger.
3: No, I guess it's one.
1: Well, you either have what we're eating or you're on.
2: You don't eat. All right, so be honest. Those big gloves that you use to put out fires, do you ever use those at your own cookout and just reach in? Yeah, just reach in and get your own steak. Do you ever use those big gloves?
1: No, I hated those gloves. I never actually wore them myself. I always wore nice, thick leather gloves, and I told the guys that I worked with, if I ever go down in a fire, get these things off my head.
3: Well, I tell you what,
0: appreciate everything you do.
3: God bless you for doing the work that
0: more
3: you do.
0: More kahunas than I'll ever
3: There's
0: have.
3: No doubt about that. Mm.
2: Would you like to win today?
0: Ooh.
1: Oh, I've already won this.
3: Okay.
2: Oh, you already won this month.
0: Dang.
2: There you go.
3: I'm kind of confused. I mean, you actually have to pay for your coffee and everything? I mean, that's ridiculous.
0: I didn't realize that.
3: As a firefighter, I don't care, volunteer or whatever, you shouldn't have to be paying for sugar and... What's that?
1: You pay for everything. That's why people see you up there. You'd be surprised how many people, why do you got to take that big engine out and go to the store? Well, buddy, if we get a call,
0: I never thought about that.
3: That's interesting.
0: Okay. I never thought about
2: Buick.
3: That. What fire department you work for, if you don't mind?
1: I worked at Barbara.
0: In Barberton.
3: Uh-huh. Okay, well, you got a lot of chicken places there.
0: Yeah.
3: So.
1: Yeah, well, that's what the guys didn't. They couldn't cook when it was their turn. We eat chicken dinner.
2: Nothing wrong with that.
3: I like that.
2: There is nothing wrong with a chicken dinner.
1: We would, if we got a run while we were shopping, we would push our cart into the beer cave and then come back.
3: When you're shopping at Acme, I'm going to hand you like $10 for coffee and stuff. I feel bad for you paying for coffee.
0: Now, is that true for most areas, like Akron? They have to pay for their own coffee. Do you pay for your own food?
1: That's true for everybody.
0: And you have to pay for your own food?
3: I figured
0: that would be a part of the
3: package. I agree, man.
0: So you guys all chip in daily or weekly or whatever for a food fund.
1: Every day you pay your supper club, which is like $1 or $2, whatever.
2: Yeah.
1: And then you pay for your meal. You just say if the meal costs $90 for all the groceries, and there was 9 guys eating.
3: Yeah,
1: and then,
3: $10. I'm kind of stunned by all that. Yeah. I thought everything was kind of handled, but
2: I do too.
0: You got to buy your own beer and everything.
2: Yeah.
3: Well, thanks a lot.
2: Don't want the hot sauce.
0: Yeah.
3: Well, and you know what? If you have 9 people and you agree on one, that's amazing too.
0: Yeah, if you got, they all agree.
3: They all agree on pizza or chili. Wait a minute here.
0: I don't like.
3: I
0: black
3: don't.
0: Beans.
3: I am allergic to cheese.
2: Hey, call us again.
3: Hey, thanks for calling. See
2: you,
3: fireman.
2: There you go.
0: All right, we learned something new.
2: I never.
3: I'm going to hand him some money next time I see him.
0: Heck yeah!
2: This is the Tommy
3: Maybe $2.
0: Yeah.
2: All right, Tommy recommended this
0: Teske
2: song.
0: Teske Brothers.
2: The Teske Brothers. Here it is. Mm. And we will be back to take more of your calls. And you can email us. We all have

0: 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Joyce at WNIR.com and...
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3: And don't text me.
0: Yeah, don't bother Tom.
3: Don't message me.
4: Teresa's already texted.
3: Oh, yeah, she's going to call.
0: Funny man.
3: Hey, funny man.
4: Funny man.
0: That's right.
3: Don't bug me.
0: We will take more calls, of course, in the next hour. 330-673-1234. I'm going to give a big hint here. This is an item in a survey. Only half of homeowners knew where this was located in their home. What is it? All right. Now, some people, and I have one of these, I keep it in the bathroom by the toilet.
3: I keep it by the toilet.
0: Okay. What do you think this item is?
3: Playboy magazine.
2: Sometimes you find it. It's too late.
0: Too late.
2: Whoopsie.
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5: From ABC News, I'm Sherry Preston. The man who gave the country near daily briefings during the pandemic, saying before a Senate committee minutes ago,
6: under the advice of my attorneys, I will invoke my right under the Fifth Amendment of the Constitution to refrain from answering your questions.
5: Dr. Anthony Fauci accused by Senator Rand Paul, chair of this committee, of mishandling the pandemic.
7: Regarding the lockdowns, you argue that you did not personally issue every lockdown order, close every school, or impose every mandate. But officials across the country invoked your authority to justify these decisions. And you presented your recommendations not as judgments open to debate, but as dictates of science itself.
5: Democratic Senator Gary Peters says Rand Paul has a bias against Fauci and has had one for years. Fauci has received a full pardon from prosecution from former President Joe Biden. A new court filing in the court case against former FBI Director James Comey shows the lengths to which investigators have gone to try to prove a picture of seashells forming the numbers 8647 constitute a true threat against President Trump. Here's ABC National correspondent Stephen Portnoy.
8: James Comey's attorneys point to internal documents showing how the FBI has fruitlessly dug into court transcripts, old news articles, and AI chatbots to try to find examples of people using the phrase 86 to signify an intent to kill. Comey's lawyers say the FBI even interviewed convicted mobster Sammy the Bull Gravano to see if he ever used the phrase. The court papers say Gravano, whom Comey prosecuted, claimed a gangster would never use that term because law enforcement would know what it meant.
5: Comey wants the case tossed. That fragile pause in fighting in the Middle East broken. Jordan says it shot down 5 missiles launched from Iran as the U.S. partners with Saudi Arabia to strike missiles from Iran that were launched into neighboring Iraq. You're listening to ABC News.
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5: Is it a bailout for the insurance industry or a lifeline to affordable medications? Either way, ABC's Jim Ryan says it's about to go away.
10: Medicare Part D provides prescription drug coverage to around 25 million beneficiaries through private insurance companies and is a key component of the federal health plan for older adults. The Trump administration is ending subsidies to the program after this year, saying that premiums will go up by less than $10 a month for most Medicare recipients. Other estimates put the increase closer to $20.
5: Lindsay Clancy's husband returning to the stand in Plymouth, Massachusetts. Clancy's on trial for killing the couple's 3 young children. She says she did it in the midst of postpartum depression. eBay has agreed to pay nearly $56 million to a Massachusetts couple after the eBay workers harassed them by sending them things like live roaches and, yes, this is true, a bloody pig mask.
11: The Steiners run an online newsletter that was often critical of eBay. Back in 2020, 7 eBay employees were charged with harassment, including an alleged plan to hide a GPS tracker on the Steiners' car. Most of the defendants pleaded guilty. Some were sentenced to prison. eBay condemned the harassment and apologized, saying it was wrong, reprehensible, and should never have happened.
5: That's ABC's Hannah Patah. For the second time in the last few months, Ford is boosting its profit outlook for the full year. The company says demand for vehicles, especially its pickup trucks, is still strong. Sherry Preston, ABC News.
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16: 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Good morning. I'm Phil Ferguson, WNIR News, and the news is being brought to you by family-owned TMK Nursery, your complete nursery and garden center in Atwater, everything from trees and shrubs to evergreens. 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And for today, sunny and the high 79. More sunshine tomorrow, the high 81. Barber and police investigating after a pedestrian fatally struck by a train yesterday. Happened around noon. Police and fire personnel responded to the scene. Officers found out the individual was walking on the CSX railroad tracks between Waterloo Road and Fairview Avenue Railroad Crossing when the individual was hit. The man found dead. His identity has not yet been released. 9-year-old girl pulled from the water at Lake Erie at Edgewater Beach last night. It happened around 8:15 p.m. Officers got the girl out of the water, pulled her from the lake, performed CPR before she was taken to the hospital. 3 other people made it out of the water on their own. Still no update on the girl's condition. Earlier yesterday, a child riding an e-bike seriously injured. The accident happened around 8:30 in the morning at the intersection of Columbia and Westwood Roads. That, according to a statement from police, the child was wearing a helmet, was taken to the hospital, listed in serious condition. No update on that individual. The child's injuries, once again, serious, but no update on the condition this morning. Investigators learned the semi-truck driver involved in the accident had been operating aggressively on Columbia Road. That, according to police, the driver stopped after the accident and cooperated with authorities. 2 Northeast Ohio State representatives pushing for legislation that would allow people as young as 16 to vote in the state of Ohio in state and local elections. Reasoning behind the idea, they say 16 and 17-year-olds work, pay taxes, drive cars, all things the government sets for policy. And if so, the 16 and 17-year-olds are paying taxes, and they should have the right to have a say in where the money is spent. So they're pushing for the voting age to be dropped to 16. And if you visit one of Fairlawn's parks this summer, might see something new. Officers now patrolling on bikes. The Fairlawn Police Department said the bike unit has been in the works for years. At the end of last year, the department was able to allocate money for the unit and purchase two bikes. Police Department said these bikes are pedal assist and come with red and blue flashing lights, also a siren. The bike's also equipped with AEDs, a LifeVac anti-choking device, a first aid kit. Fairlawn Police Department said bike unit officers will patrol parks and neighborhoods, other places hard to reach with a cruiser in Fairlawn. The police department also said the bike unit is about connecting with the community, especially young kids. Massive jackpots up for grabs last night. Mega Millions, $800 million, one winner, wouldn't you know it, from Florida. One winner in that $800 million jackpot. Cash option, doesn't seem right. $344 million out of the $800 million. Meanwhile, the Powerball jackpot for tonight, Kelly, $663 million. You can't win.
17: Dibs.
16: Unless you play.
17: Dibs. Oh, I got to buy a ticket, don't I? Oh.
16: Yeah, you can afford it. Hey, remember, you can get the local news anytime at WNAIR.com. It is 9:10. Weather next.
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16: 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Next couple of days, sunny today, and Bob Golick, 79, 59 the low tonight, 81 and sunny tomorrow. 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
0: 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Now, here's Phil Ferguson, John Lockwood, Joyce Johnson, and Tom Cullison.
1: I did give a hint, and I will say that hint again. In a survey, only half of homeowners knew where this was located in their house. What is it? Now, some people would keep this item, and I do. I'm one of those people that keep this item right by the toilet, just in case.
2: Just in case.
16: I believe just that. In I know case. What it is. I do, too, but...
3: Okay. A second cell phone. No.
2: Mandy wipes. Okay. No.
3: Yeah.
2: Wipes. Playboy magazine.
3: Yeah, baby wipes.
1: See, it depends on the personality involved here.
3: Right. Yeah, Wednesday here at WNIR. Of course, we're at WNIR.com. And the big news around here is we got a new copy machine.
16: Oh, yeah.
1: That is big news.
3: Not coffee machine. Copier. A copy machine. Copier. And you know who the patron saint of copying people on emails is, don't you?
2: No.
3: It's St. Francis of Assisi.
1: Okay. Oh,
2: right.
1: Yeah.
2: Oh,
3: yeah. See, you know, like carbon copy kind of a visual
2: remember
3: thing.
2: Remember Ditto machines?
1: Yes.
3: Oh, yeah.
1: Carbon those, copies.
16: Remember the carbon copies?
2: What was the one you'd have in school? The
16: mimeograph.
2: Mimeograph. It was so that purplish.
16: And you could smell it.
4: I love that smell.
16: Yeah. Mimeograph. Yeah.
3: I remember I used
16: we had fax. Occasionally, we used to get faxes here. Yeah. Remember from old Mr. Football and everybody?
2: Yeah, the old fax machine.
3: I remember back in junior high, I used a mimeograph machine big time because I had a music class. Mm-hmm. And we were singing, you know, regular choral songs, but I talked the teacher into doing popular songs, you know. Yeah. And they didn't have, like, where I could find records that had lyric sheets and everything with them. But I would, you know, get a record, like Another Saturday Night by Cat Stevens, you know, and just type it out and mimeograph copies for everybody.
2: Transcribe the lyrics. Yeah. Did you do that with the Morning of Time Singers, or what was it again?
1: The Morning of Time Singers.
2: Oh, Morning of Time Singers.
1: Yeah, we were a very elite group. Yeah.
2: Well, yes.
1: We had hats, parasols.
2: Bonnets.
1: We sang.
2: Oh, parasol.
1: Parasol. We would also sing the song Easter Bonnet. That was one of our songs in there. And other Morning of Time Singers have actually called in.
2: Yes,
1: which is
2: it.
3: Okay.
1: Which
2: is
1: great.
2: Is that something that continues? You think?
1: You know,
2: Cuyahoga Falls.
1: Well, Roberts, Falls. I just, they're not tearing down Roberts like they did the high school, but I actually went for the tour because they're repurposing the Roberts Junior High where I went to school. So I went in there for the kind of the tour where you could walk around in the school. I did it for both the high school and the junior high, and honestly, in standing in that room, you just felt a glorious feeling as if you contributed.
2: Overwhelming.
1: Yeah, it's like you did something great for humanity by being a member of the Morning of Time Singers.
3: You know, and that kind of reminds me, I don't know if they still do it, but Jimmy Fallon used to have a group of people that would sing barbershop songs, but they would do current barbershop songs, like they do something like Beyonce or Anna or something, and they were called the Ragtime Gals. I mean, they're all guys, but and they would have guests show up too. I think they did, believe it or not, of course, the number one wedding love song of all time, "Every Breath You Take" by The Police, and they actually had Sting as a guest, you know, with the straw hat and the striped jacket and everything.
2: Lord.
3: And
2: that would have to be good.
3: The Ragtime Gals.
2: The triplets, the three women, they were elderly, they were seniors.
3: Okay.
2: And they wore hot pants and these
3: not the Andrews sisters
2: hats. And they were, one of them played the guitar, and they were on Pee Wee's Playhouse quite often. I can't remember the name of them, but they were older, and they were just terrible, but it was so bad, it was hilarious. The three triplets, the so-and-so sisters or something.
1: Take-off of the Lemon sisters or something.
2: Yes, I have to look that up. They showed up on Pee Wee's Playhouse quite often.
1: Well, you never know. Publicity is publicity. No matter where you find it.
2: The Morning of Time Singers. Just saying, straw hats and parasol. That has to set the tone.
1: It was great. I think we were a great group, and the dress was unmatched.
2: I was asking, is that something that had continued, or was it just while you were there?
1: No, it was continued. There were others. Yeah.
2: So you got to join the trip.
1: I was part.
2: Wow.
16: My sister was a part of Up Up With People.
1: Oh, oh, that's
16: Up With People. With people. Yeah. You meet them wherever you go.
1: Yeah.
2: Well,
16: Up With People, they're the best kind of folks, you know.
2: Ann and Jeff.
16: We loved it. Yeah, they used to have rehearsals at our house.
2: Oh,
16: and
2: man.
16: Up Up With People, the group was just
2: and
16: great.
2: And you dance and sing.
16: We loved it. Well, they had bleachers set up.
2: Yeah.
16: We had some risers.
2: Yeah.
16: And we used to listen to Jack Powers, and my sister, and others, Up Up With People. But that's nice.
2: Up With People.
16: She was also a candy striper. Remember those?
2: Well, oh, yeah.
1: Striper.
16: Or stripper. No, striper.
3: Candy striper.
16: Candy striper.
3: One P. One P.
2: I don't think they have those anymore. Yeah, that's a shame.
16: And I don't know if they have those anymore. Yeah. She calls here occasionally. Yeah, and does.
2: And love to hear from her again. Jeff are great. They're great.
16: Well, Jeff loves you. He said the morning show is all about Tom Cullis.
2: Yeah,
16: well, he
2: guy.
16: Doesn't know your name.
2: No, wow. It's that one funny.
16: That one fat funny guy.
3: Yeah.
16: We have.
2: Yeah, I'm all right with that.
16: Yeah. Phone lines open.
1: Phone lines open.
2: 330-673.
16: All right, let's talk.
1: I do want to share this story because this was pretty amazing. I saw a photo of this guy, a California sailor. He was stranded in the Pacific for over a month.
16: I saw that. Yeah. And he was talking about what he ate, how he got.
2: Through it all.
16: It was almost a month. Yeah.
1: All right, so he was rescued by a passing container ship after drifting hundreds of miles off course toward Hawaii. Kai Sato, 39 years old. He left Catalina Island June 7th, attempting his first solo Pacific crossing, which...
16: The sail or whatever broke or something.
1: Oh,
16: the mast
1: snapped.
16: And he was out there for 20-some days or whatever.
1: So two weeks into the trip, his mast, it basically snapped in half. Mm. His fuel ran out and his phone, his only way to call for help, died.
16: Yep.
3: Oh.
16: But he found a way to make it, man.
1: Here's what he lived on.
16: Yep.
3: Wow.
1: Oatmeal. So you always bring a little oatmeal
16: on
1: you.
16: I love oatmeal. Sure.
1: Plus fish and squid that landed on the deck.
3: Oh.
1: Okay.
3: Okay, well, what a coincidence.
1: He licked condensation off plastic bags stretched over buckets of seawater.
3: Okay.
1: And a makeshift rig that he built from PVC pipes and kayak paddles took nearly a month to carry him back to the shipping lane where a cargo crew finally pulled him aboard. Up next, he wants to go to the Philippines.
16: Wow. Yeah, he pretty amazing, really.
1: Pretty amazing.
3: I mean, where'd he get the PVC pipe, or is there like a floating,
1: his boat?
3: So really trash from Home Depot or something?
16: The fish that came on the boat, if it's sunny, it'll cook, right?
2: Wait long enough.
16: If it's a bright sunshine for a whole day.
2: Magnifying glass.
1: Well, you're supposed to take the guts out of it.
3: You're supposed to do that.
1: I'm just saying.
3: Rainy Day Women 12 and 35.
1: That is correct. Oh, yeah. Rainy Day Women.
3: Everybody must get stoned.
1: We are going to go to the phones. We invite you to call us 330-673-1234. And again, we're giving away $25 gift cards to Pierogies of Cleveland.
3: Yeah.
1: This place is grandma approved. 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One Richfield Market and Cafe at 4131 West Streetsville Road. 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So there you go.
16: I like pierogies, but I love
3: it. See, Joyce, you played that Dylan song, and you didn't think I'd know that, didn't you?
1: No, I knew you would know this one.
16: Didn't you?
1: Fact,
16: I get it. Over
1: didn't you? Did you?
3: Didn't you?
1: Our dog walker is a big Dylan.
3: Cool.
1: He's a big dog. Let's
16: do it. Talk to people.
2: Let's grab the phone.
1: Good morning. Hello.
16: Thanks for being patient.
1: Good morning.
3: Hello.
1: It's a virtue.
16: We're
1: go ahead.
16: Happy to have you here. Are there? I hear you.
3: It's a right, not a privilege.
16: I heard you.
2: Just say hello if you're.
16: Are you holding for couch?
2: Just say hello.
1: It's coming back up.
16: Yeah. Sorry about that.
2: You know, we've talked about the favorite drink.
1: Yeah.
2: You know, what could you what would you drink if you had one choice?
16: Yeah.
2: Is that kind of the question?
1: Yeah. Well, a lifetime supply of any drink. Now we've done a lifetime of any item or something. And people would say gas or chocolate
2: but
1: or seafood.
2: If you had a lifetime of drink, I love pink lemonade. Mm-hmm. I don't know if I'd want that as my Johnny Walker. I'm not Johnny Walker Red.
16: Blue.
3: Sure.
2: Johnny. Oh hell yeah! If I had money,
16: I'm going up notch.
2: How about this guy? This guy, Do the Dew. Mm-hmm. He likes Mountain Dew.
16: Mountain Dew?
3: Mountain Dew.
16: Oh,
3: Mountain Dew.
16: That would be
2: this
16: a friend
2: guy is
16: I know.
2: In
16: there.
2: Kansas City, Missouri.
3: He's awake all the time. All that caffeine.
2: He dropped his can or bottle, I think it was a can, mm-hmm. of Mountain Dew.
16: Okay.
2: Into a restroom, portable restroom toilet. He climbed in to get it.
16: Sorry.
2: How bad do you want
16: the Mountain Dew?
2: The Mountain Dew. Now, this is on top of all that. The lid closed, and he got stuck in the tank.
1: Oh, no, no.
2: 8 hours.
16: See?
2: How bad do you want that
16: What do you
2: Mountain
16: do for
2: Dew?
16: Your Dew?
3: Yeah, well, I
2: do
3: think...
2: Do the Dew, man.
3: I think the important question here is, was it opened or unopened?
16: That is...
2: I don't know.
3: That, you know, would you take into consideration, I would think.
16: Is there something you would even reach into the toilet to get? Yeah, maybe a $20 bill?
2: You remember in MASH where Radar lost his watch and he goes, yeah. I don't want it back.
3: Yeah,
16: right.
3: Yeah,
2: but I
16: mean, if
2: a can of Mountain Dew?
16: No.
2: Hey, he wanted it so bad.
16: Fine.
2: He climbed in the toilet tank in a portable toilet.
3: Wow.
2: The lid closed. He got stuck down there for 8 hours. He didn't get out until the company that brought in the it was for a World Cup celebration thing.
16: Yeah.
2: And when they came to retrieve all of their portable toilets, they said something seemed to miss on this one, and they could hear him. They what the heck? And
16: the
2: crew went. There he is.
1: What the heck?
3: Boy, could have been doing the doo-doo there.
1: Let's try it again.
16: Yeah.
1: Good morning. Hello. Hey.
4: Good morning, man.
16: What up? How you doing, man?
4: Oh, pretty good.
1: You sound good.
4: My kid
16: What's that?
4: To work.
2: You had to take your kid to work?
4: Yeah, my youngest kid.
1: Mm-hmm.
2: How old is he?
4: He's 18.
1: Okay.
2: He's 18.
1: Okay. Okay.
2: Yeah, but he's
1: Car
2: working.
1: Issues.
2: He's working.
1: Yeah, you take him to work.
4: Yeah, he's working on his, you know, with the driver's license now,
1: you
4: have to take courses,
3: mm-hmm.
4: and you have to have driving school.
2: Right, mm-hmm. right.
4: Like 8 hours.
2: All right. Both of my daughters, they were 18 before they got their license. They just mm-hmm. weren't interested.
4: Yep. Yeah, I was 19. I mean, I didn't need it.
1: Were you?
4: Yeah.
1: Oh.
16: I was 17 because it got rides everywhere. I didn't really feel it. Yeah. But 19, you were 19, huh?
4: Yeah.
16: Okay.
4: Even my coworkers, they picked me up.
16: Yeah.
1: Mm-hmm. Yeah.
16: It's nice.
4: Working.
16: Hey, saves on gas money and everything. Why not?
3: Insurance.
16: Take it. You know what I mean? Insurance, everything.
1: Yeah.
16: Car payment.
4: I had motorcycles too, and I always had a temp, so I could get around on my
1: mm-hmm.
4: motorcycle.
3: Mm-hmm.
1: Well, I know I got mine at 16, but only because I had places to go.
16: Yeah.
1: And, you know, the
16: you
1: problem
16: hate to
1: is
16: ask for everybody,
1: I didn't have a car.
3: Wow.
1: Even though I had the license, did not have
2: Mom
1: a
2: and Dad wouldn't let you drive theirs?
1: Yes, but they needed it.
2: My
1: we
2: mom
1: had
2: and
1: one
2: dad
1: car.
2: They'll never let me drive their car. I got my license when I was 16 because the grocery store gave me a job, and part of the job was delivering groceries. And we delivered to usually older people that were kind of shut in or couldn't get to the
16: you
2: store.
16: You were way ahead of your time for home delivery.
2: Yeah, this was
16: there's Gullison.
2: Heck yeah.
16: I'd like Gullison
2: 16.
16: To deliver some food to my house.
2: Yeah. One lady used to tip me.
16: Did she?
2: Tip, yeah. Nestle Morsels, the chocolate chips for cookies.
16: Yeah.
2: She'd always have a great big jar of those, and she goes, here. And she'd give me a little baggie with those in it. Thank you.
16: Baggy of those little morsels or whatever those are.
2: Thank you. But I ate them.
16: They were good.
2: I ate them. Yeah.
1: Right.
16: What an unusual
2: that's a
16: tip for you.
2: Well,
16: that's
2: you
16: pretty
2: got
16: funny right there.
2: Yeah, at least it wasn't like Brock's mints or butter, those butter mints that grandma's always had.
16: That's too funny, though.
2: So you have any idea what the item is that the people, 50% of the people have no idea where this is at in their home.
1: Yeah. Hmm. What do you think it is?
4: Their kids.
1: No, it's an item. Okay,
2: it's
1: so you get two tries.
4: It's an item.
1: All right, my hands. In
2: Go
1: a
2: ahead.
1: Survey, only half of homeowners knew where this was located in their house. What is it? All right, it's an item, and some people would keep this item by their toilet.
2: In the bathroom.
1: In the bathroom.
16: By their toilet.
2: Not the kids.
1: By their toilet.
16: Yes.
4: A plunger.
16: All right, then.
2: It's 11 o'clock.
16: You should have it by your toilet because something happens, man.
2: You don't want it like next to the bed, or
16: and you're
2: something.
16: Looking for it. What did I do with that plunger?
2: Oh, it's under my pillow. Hey. That's right.
16: No. Oh, it's out in the garage.
3: No.
16: By the time you get it, what's that?
4: Hey, I have to drive. Can I hand the phone off?
1: Yeah, go ahead.
2: Yeah.
1: Is someone standing by to take the phone? This is like a handoff. Go ahead.
4: Here it is.
1: Who are we going to talk to? See, I don't even know.
3: Who's the mystery guest?
16: Hello?
2: It's not Carney Kim.
6: Hey, I'm his son. I'm the punk.
16: Hello, man. How are we doing?
2: Are you the one he's taking to work?
6: Yeah, I'm going to work right now.
2: You trust your dad to drive you to work, huh? Okay.
16: What are you going to be, 419 or something?
2: Yeah.
16: Your son.
2: 420. Yeah, 422.
16: Mm-hmm. We already have a 421. So.
1: Right. We have a 421, so you could.
3: Or you could do 422.0, you know, and really screw up their mind.
6: Put out the window. I can't really hear very well.
1: It's all right. So you are going to work. We're really proud of you for holding a job and doing all that. Is it full-time or part-time?
16: 40 hours full-time a week?
1: Job? All right.
6: Yeah, it's a little part-time. It's nice. Yeah.
16: All right.
1: Mm-hmm.
2: What are you doing, if we can ask? What's the job?
3: What is your gig?
6: I'm a camp counselor.
2: Camp counselor?
1: Oh, I've done that, too.
2: That's awesome.
3: Very nice.
1: Yeah.
2: One time at bad camp.
1: mm-hmm.
2: A camp counselor. Very cool.
16: Well, that's very good. What's that again?
6: It's at the high school that I went to, actually.
16: So you know what?
3: Yeah. Oh, okay.
16: That is very good. And then you still have plenty of time for video games later, don't you?
6: Of course.
16: What is it? What's your favorite video game? Couch's favorite is
2: Mortal Kombat.
16: Mortal Kombat or something. Do you have a favorite video game?
6: I like any ones that you. I like Call of Duty.
16: Call of Duty.
2: I think that's Couch's.
16: Yeah,
2: Call
16: I think,
2: of Duty.
16: I think it is. Yeah.
1: What about any Grand Theft Auto?
16: No.
2: What about Pong?
16: Hey, when you're the video games, do you talk to other people?
6: I like Pitfall.
16: Okay.
3: Pitfall?
6: And Star Destroyer.
16: I mean, Couch was talking to somebody like from Yugoslavia the other day.
2: Do you play online with other people?
16: Yeah, do you play with other people on the online?
6: Yeah, I play with people that are just like random. I don't even know them.
16: Do you ever you ever get mad at them, yell at them and stuff? Like, what
2: Call
16: are you doing, man?
2: Call them names.
16: Who are you, Couch?
3: It's like, come on.
2: Oh, yeah, you could be playing
16: with Couch.
2: Is
16: this Couch?
2: You don't know.
16: You could be playing with Couch. Do you have a name or do you go by like a name or something when you play
6: so my thing is ankle friend
2: ankle friend
16: okay
2: ankle biter
1: not like ankle bracelet
2: ankle bracelet yeah
16: no. All right. Well,
3: okay. Ankle right. friend.
16: Ankle Fred.
1: Now, I don't
3: ankle
1: know,
3: buddy, maybe?
1: And I don't know. Is your dad? Did he like walk out? I'm not sure.
2: No, he's driving.
1: He's driving. He's driving. So
16: we
1: you're.
16: Want him to be safe.
1: Yeah, we want him to focus. Would you guys like to win today? Would you want to win some pierogies?
2: Pierogies of Cleveland.
3: Good stuff.
6: Ask him now.
2: No,
1: okay.
2: We'll
1: no.
2: Yeah, I don't know.
1: He's really focused.
3: All right.
1: Well,
3: we can't be friends then.
1: No.
6: I'll win. I'll win some
1: pierogies. You will?
16: And you are 18.
2: Hey, you are 18. And
16: so you're eligible.
2: You could have your dad drive you up to Streetsboro, but don't share with him.
3: No. That's right.
16: No, since he's. Yes.
6: I'm not going to share with him.
16: It's for you. Or you. Yeah.
2: Him, yeah.
16: That's right.
2: Yeah.
1: Now,
16: Dad.
1: I am actually going to put you on hold, and I'm going to get your. Full name.
2: Full name.
1: I know. And do you have a different address?
2: Or do you live at home or you have a different address?
6: I live at home.
16: Okay.
1: All right, you live at home.
3: Okay.
1: So let me get your.
2: Yeah, we're
1: going to
2: put
1: name.
2: You on hold. Don't hang up.
1: Just hold on 1 second, okay?
2: All right.
16: Hey,
2: all
16: thanks for talking to us.
2: Yeah.
16: Way to go, ankle biter.
1: Well, yeah.
2: Ankle friend.
1: Ankle person.
16: Ankle.
1: You can call us 330-673-1234.
16: We've been called a lot of different things.
1: We'll get to you in a minute.

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1: 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Now, here's Phil Ferguson, John Lockwood, Joyce Johnson, and Tom Cullison.
2: There you go. Good morning, everyone. We invite you to call us today. It's that easy to win. 330-673-1234. I was going to ask you guys if you like pierogies, you have a favorite kind. I actually like not just the mashed potatoes, but the dessert. The ones that are more of a dessert, like cherry, until we had them on as a client.
3: I never thought about pierogies with the cherry filling or cream. Mm-hmm. Sounds awesome.
4: Yeah, apple might be nice.
3: Absolutely. You
2: know? Oh yes,
4: kind of like a compact apple pie thing.
3: I'm a fan of the jalapeno and cheese pierogies, but yeah, at this point, the mashed potato cheese, it's a little on the plain side for me because there's so many. Not that I don't like those, but those are standards.
4: Yeah,
3: but yeah, I love them with the jalapeno peppers.
4: Mashed potato cheese with bacon.
5: Very good. Yeah.
4: Try that.
2: Well, that's what we're giving away today. Gift cards to Pierogies of Cleveland. You're not eligible. But I tell you what, at some point you got to cruise up there and try them out because people swear by it up there. Jennifer Aniston on the St. Mary's Bread Pit. We know how that ended. Divorce 2005. This was in 2000 when they got married.
3: Neither of them have a real good track record.
5: No.
2: Well, the kids that he has had with Angelina Jolie, they're taking his name off.
3: Right, they don't even want to be associated with him. Yeah.
2: They're taking the name off.
4: Yeah. And Tom Cruise's daughter did that, too.
2: Suri Cruise. She took the name off.
4: Yep.
2: It's their choice. And once they're 18, they can do that. They can make that decision.
3: My daughters have thought about it.
2: Yeah.
3: Says maybe if we, change it.
2: Just take the name off.
4: Yeah.
2: On this
5: date. Hoagie's thought about that.
2: Yeah, Hoagie's already.
5: I'm not going, I don't want his last name.
2: He's taking legal steps now.
3: He's taking legal steps.
2: Yeah, he's got an attorney.
5: Jennifer Aniston, she's beautiful, but I don't know what the deal is. She just can't make it work, man.
2: Right. Now,
5: marriage, maybe? Marriage?
4: Well, another Seinfeld episode. Yeah. It's not me. It's you.
5: It's you.
4: You know?
2: Well, and Jon Stewart actually went on to ask her out on a date, and he said it was the weirdest thing because she brought all her friends.
4: Really?
2: On this date.
3: Wow. That's a bad sign.
2: It's
3: not a good
2: sign. I don't think
5: bad
2: she...
5: Bad sign, the date's not going
2: she's not that serious.
5: I want to buy you a drink. Well,
4: all her
5: seven of
4: gal pals.
2: And we're going to get right to the buzz. 2006, though? I don't know. I don't know, man. Pamela Anderson married for the second time after divorcing Tommy Lee.
5: Tommy Lee. Did you ever see that show on those two?
2: Kid Rock. They got married on a yacht, which seems nice enough on the French resort of St. Topaz, but they split after 4 months.
4: Okay.
2: 4 months. It was only 4 months.
4: Yeah. Okay.
5: Talk to people.
4: Yep.
2: Good morning. Thank you for holding. Hello.
4: Hello.
2: Good morning.
5: Hello. Oh.
2: Good morning. Are you there?
6: What day is it?
3: There we are.
2: Hi.
3: Here we are.
2: Oh.
3: Up day, lady. All right, give it to us.
7: Mike.
4: How are you?
5: She'll do it.
4: Are you there?
6: Really? I know you know. Mike. Leslie, I know you know. How happy is a man saving hundreds of dollars on his Geico insurance?
5: She knows the whole question.
6: I'd say as happy as a man, a hump, I'm sorry, happy as a camel on hump day.
4: Oh, there you go. Okay.
6: Woo!
5: I love it. Thank you for joining us here on hump day. Very good.
3: How you doing today? Doing well?
6: I'm doing wonderful.
5: Good. Yeah, it sounds good. It sounds very good.
4: Hey, halfway through the week, halfway to the weekend.
3: And a beautiful day today.
6: It's hump day.
4: That's right.
2: Mm-hmm.
4: Yep.
5: So it's going to be it's going to be a dry hump day today.
3: That's what Ron Jeremy said.
5: Yeah. So it's a dry hump day today, sunny and 79. You got to love that.
3: You betcha.
6: Have you looked outside?
5: I have not.
2: No, I have not.
4: We have not.
2: No window.
3: Why?
4: No. There's no budget for windows.
5: It's not raining, is it?
6: No, but it's very cloudy.
5: Well, it's going to be sunny later, so you just wait. So get out and do some yard work.
6: I don't have to do yard work.
4: Oh, well.
6: Work being done right now.
5: Oh, you've got very nice.
3: Got a service.
4: Okay.
2: Wow. That's kind of convenient.
5: You have what?
6: In a condo.
3: You're in a Speedo? What?
6: Condo.
3: Oh, a condo. Oh,
2: condo.
3: I thought she said she was in a Speedo.
4: No. Oh, okay.
3: What?
5: She's in a condo. Mind. Yeah.
6: Got a dirty mind.
3: Well,
2: you know, Disney.
3: Yeah, pretty much, yeah. Got the maturity of a 10-year-old.
4: Yeah.
3: You say pee-pee and you giggle.
4: See, and around here at WNIR, that is not a news flash, okay?
5: That's, no, Kellison's fine. Yeah. And, you know.
6: I have a question.
3: Uh-oh.
4: Go ahead.
3: Okay, shoot.
6: Do you advertise for the bistro on Main Street on your
2: show? We do.
3: Sure do.
2: Yeah, we do.
4: We sure do.
5: Yeah, we do. Be careful here.
3: Yep.
5: That's great. Bistro Main is great. They have entertainment on the weekends. They've got
3: daily specials.
5: Mm-hmm. A big martini glass out front, 1313 West Main Street, Bistro on Main. Yes. Right there at the Stowe border with Kent.
3: Yeah.
4: Mm-hmm.
5: And love
6: it. Have you heard what is going on there?
4: What do you mean?
2: Is it, well...
3: Yeah, well, let's pass on that.
2: Let's pass on that, because we're not going to speculate on anything.
5: So we're not going to.
2: Okay. So we're not going to do that. How about...
3: steak special.
2: Would you rather live without a dishwasher or a clothes dryer?
6: Dishwasher.
2: Okay.
5: So you just hang the clothes up out there on the clothesline with your clothespins.
3: Yeah, or the dishes out on the clothesline.
5: And Cullison...
6: I can wash dishes. I'm not drying
3: Okay. She wants to get rid of. She could pass on the dishwasher.
5: Mm-hmm. I see.
3: Gotcha.
4: Okay.
5: Well.
3: Yeah.
6: In my lifetime, I have hung clothes on the clothesline.
3: You betcha.
5: My mom used to do that. Yeah. Like it seems like every other day or something.
4: Yeah.
5: Because we had a clothesline that was out there, and she had the clothes basket.
4: Yeah,
5: that
4: big bag.
5: I remember
4: pins,
5: the.
4: You know,
5: yeah. I remember the sheets. Now
3: clothesline prop to hold.
5: Not like Cullison, where he's hanging out his.
3: My daughter said we ought to save energy and hang our clothes out and stuff out.
5: Good
3: on
5: idea.
3: On the line to dry. So I hung towels out. I hung sheets out, and then one day I hung undershirts and underpants.
5: Yeah.
3: And she said, Dad, don't hang underpants out there.
6: Why the not?
5: Well,
3: she didn't want the world to see.
5: No.
4: Yeah.
5: Tidy whities.
6: We hung everything out.
3: You betcha we
2: let it all hang out.
4: Yeah, let it all hang out, definitely.
2: Right. Let it all hang out.
3: Everybody did.
5: No, I remember. Right. Yeah, the sheets, everything.
6: In today's world, the air is so polluted. I wouldn't hang my clothes out.
5: They cleaned up the air. I mean, Canada, we had the can of wildfires.
3: Yeah, Canada. How about
5: that's where you got the stains there from the wildfire.
3: That was from the wildfires
5: on your
3: tidy whities. Stains on my tidy whities.
5: You know, the little,
4: Yeah, you got to be careful when you do it outside, especially in the fall if someone is burning leaves. That would
3: Well, you remember Michael Landon's mom.
5: She
3: hung his bed sheets out the window. Because he used to pee in the bed when he was...
5: Yeah, that was not... That wasn't
3: she
5: good.
3: She did that to embarrass him.
4: Wow.
3: Yeah. Hung his sheets...
5: That wasn't nice.
4: I was a teenage bedwetter, huh?
3: I think it was a movie. Yeah. An after-school movie about that.
4: Oh, geez.
6: They did that just to air the things out.
3: All right.
4: Yeah.
3: Well, yeah.
6: That's a German thing. Did you know that?
4: Really?
2: Well, it's a lot of countries do that.
3: Phil hung his bed sheets out the window, and the neighbors called hazmat.
2: Yeah.
5: No, they wonder what's going on. I mean, you know, what are you doing washing your bed sheet? You know, your sheets. It's been like, you know, 6 months.
3: I did mine. I hung them out the window, but I tied them in knots so I could escape.
4: There you go.
2: Good idea.
5: Very good. Hoagie wants out. Hoagie was going down.
3: Hoagie's tying them together as we speak.
4: Yeah,
5: that's
4: right.
5: What he's working on. May take him a while.
2: How about if you could have a lifetime supply of any kind of drink? Uh-huh. It doesn't have to be just a summer drink. What would it be for you, hump day lady?
5: Yeah.
6: Coke Zero.
4: Okay. You know, I'm not a big soda drinker. Of course, Squirt is the elixir of life. But I'll have Coke Zero once in a while because you got that original taste. And, being a diabetic, it's the way to go.
3: We had a newsman here for the longest time, and he told me one day he drank about 6 or 7 cans of Coke a day.
4: Really? Wow.
3: Wow. Mm-hmm. Okay. You have teeth?
5: That's a lot of Coke.
3: Soda.
5: Yeah.
3: That's a lot of pop, man.
6: Well, Coke Zero doesn't have sugar in it.
4: Yeah. No.
2: Right.
4: That's right. Zero sugar. Yeah. Yep.
3: They're replaced it with something else.
6: I had two yesterday.
5: You what?
3: Yeah. Two of them.
6: I had two Coke Zeros
5: yesterday. Okay.
2: Oh, wow.
4: Was rum involved with mixing into it or just plain?
6: No, not a rum involved.
4: Okay.
3: Dang it. You know what's awful good is Coke and coconut rum. Mm. Ooh, yeah.
4: Really?
3: Uh-huh.
6: Wow. Very. Right.
3: It's very good. Mm-hmm. Coke and coconut rum.
4: Coca coconuts.
3: Cocoa coconut.
4: Wow.
2: Well, we appreciate your call today.
5: Thank you,
2: okay?
5: And thank you for entertaining us.
2: Yeah, thanks for calling. Call again.
4: You have a great day.
2: I know you've already won
5: there
2: this
5: she goes.
2: One.
5: I'm right. Plating.
4: Take care now. Bye-bye now.
5: See ya. Bye-bye now.
2: Good morning. Hello.
5: Hello.
2: Good morning.
5: We're on the air. How
2: you
5: doing?
2: Here. You sound great.
4: Turn off your 7-second delay. We're here.
5: Hello.
2: That's right.
0: Hello.
5: Hey, how you doing?
2: How you doing? He hung up on himself. You can call back, sir.
5: Yeah, he didn't want to talk to us.
3: Moving on.
2: Good morning. Hello. Hello. Good morning.
3: Yep.
5: Hello. What up, Boo Boo?
2: What up, man?
5: Is this Chatterbox?
0: You know it.
5: Hey, Chatterbox. What up, man? We haven't heard from you in a while. That's one of Cullis's favorite movies.
3: That's why I love that movie. It's one of those movies that make you think.
2: A deep thought.
3: It's a deep thought film.
5: Hey, how you doing, man?
0: Awesome. Enjoy this weather, man. This is great.
4: Oh, yeah.
3: Perfect.
0: I don't like that hot weather. For me,
5: the perfect temp, around 75 to 78 or so.
4: And just stay like this all year, man.
5: Yep, I would like it. And
0: absolutely.
3: Perfect weather.
5: Yeah. Mm-hmm.
4: Snow on Christmas and then get back to the 70s, you know?
3: Yeah. Get back
0: Oh, yeah. I'm not a big Christmas guy.
5: Oh,
4: no.
0: Nah.
5: Yeah,
2: what do you?
0: Too much pressure.
2: There is a lot of pressure. Yeah. For some people,
5: too much pressure.
2: Yeah,
3: but everybody wants
0: like
3: that.
0: Three kids, you got to make sure everybody gets it right.
5: Yeah, and you got to make sure you spend the right amount on same amount on each kid. I always tell them.
4: Yeah, but when you were a kid, were you into Christmas because you didn't have to worry about getting the gifts and everything?
5: Yeah.
4: I mean, come on, receiving them instead of
0: We get up at 4 a.m.
4: Oh yeah.
2: Yeah.
5: Problem is, you go through the you're done by 4:30 or 5. You know,
4: it's like, wake up, Mom, wake up, Dad, it's Christmas. You know, and
5: we used to, growing up, we used to do a one present at a time, and the whole family watched it. Now, friends of mine would be calling me like at noon or one saying, hey, let's go outside and play with the sled or whatever.
4: I'm
5: going, we're still opening gifts. It was one at a time.
3: Taking a cookie break.
5: And you'd watch it, and we'd all say, and I'd get socks. Oh, those are nice socks.
3: Yep.
5: Can I feel those?
3: Everybody looks at them.
5: Oh, and you got blue and white socks. Those are nice.
4: You know, and I think by being a parent.
5: New underwear.
4: Being a parent on Christmas, you know, you should go back to the Christmas Story movie because, you know, when the old man and the wife get up and Ralphie and his little brother are opening presents, they are sitting there and they're drinking wine.
5: Yeah, they were drinking wine.
4: They're drinking wine. So maybe that's the way to go. It's like, you know, get a little buzz on and let the kids open their presents.
5: And now there's some families that they just, you know, go for it.
3: Rip
5: you got your name on there. And you're done within a half hour.
4: Mm-hmm.
5: I know. What?
3: Phil opens a pair of socks.
5: Yeah.
3: Jeff opens up a new bicycle.
5: Yeah. And but we spent the same amount of money on each one of you. That's what my dad always said to us. Every time we had to have that speech before.
3: Did you ever get a bowling ball for Christmas?
5: I did get a bowling ball for Christmas.
4: Okay.
5: And Jeff got socks.
4: Did they drop the bowling ball in your lap like they did in a Christmas story?
3: His voice went up there.
5: My dad would always have, you know, one of the big, not big gifts, but a gift like that towards the end. You know what I mean? And
3: hold out the big one for the end.
4: By the way, my comment about drinking wine on Christmas morning was just a joke. It does not reflect the views of WNIR or any of its affiliates.
2: No. Thank you for that.
4: Plain
0: in case my sponsor's listening right now.
5: That's Chris Chatterbox. What about your drink of choice, man? What would you like?
4: If you could have a lifetime supply.
5: Yeah, what would it be?
0: Because of sugar, but Arnold Palmer by my favorite.
2: Yeah,
3: iced tea. Lemon.
5: You know, I saw an interview where they talked to Arnold Palmer about that and what he, you know, came up with that, and he just said he had he drank the tea the one time, and he was also drinking. He just said it was a great combination. It wasn't anything earth shattering.
3: Lemonade and iced tea.
5: In fact, I've never had one of those, but I heard they're pretty good.
2: They're really good.
4: Mm.
2: Yeah.
4: Mm. Okay.
0: I had my first one at the Firestone Country Club, the Hackers, when he said the restaurant.
5: Sure. Yeah. Yeah.
0: And this is Arnold Palmer. I said, "What's that?" And she brought me. I said, "Oh my gosh,
2: that's good."
5: You didn't want Arnold Palmer, just want the drink there. I understand. Okay.
0: Yeah. Long Island iced tea. If we're going the other way.
2: Yes.
5: You know what? I've never had one of those either. So I guess they sneak up on you. I've never had a Long Island.
3: Long Island iced tea. I thought you said you never had iced tea.
5: Oh, I've had iced tea,
3: Phil.
2: Okay. Long Island. Those are pretty good chips.
3: Pretty much every liquor on the shelf is in a
2: whatever
3: Long
2: you got
3: Island.
2: In the house.
5: And I guess you better not be sitting down and having one after another because you get up and it's
0: pick
5: like
0: a day when you have a driver and
2: you are right.
3: Many times at the cabin because once you're there,
0: you
3: I'm not going
0: yourself,
3: anywhere.
0: Phil.
5: What's that?
0: Phil, you owe it to yourself, Phil. You
5: nope. Yeah. All right.
2: So try it.
3: Long Island iced tea, son.
0: While you're watching Chatterbox. I don't
2: right. Now, do you use your dishwasher? Like, would you rather live without a dishwasher? Or
0: I don't have one. And I
2: you don't have one. You just
0: one.
2: Don't want it.
5: You'd love to have yeah. one, yeah.
0: No, I just don't have room for it.
2: No yep. space. Okay. Yeah, I hear you.
7: Okay, but if you
5: have do you have a dog? They'll lick your plates.
3: Yeah, they're clean. Go. Looks clean enough.
5: But yeah, that's good. Put it away.
7: If you had one, would you choose between a dishwasher or a dryer?
0: A clothes dryer?
7: Yeah.
0: I guess I have to go with the dryer.
7: Okay.
2: Would you like to win today?
0: I kind of would.
5: Hey, yes. Guess what, Chatterbox? Make you a winner.
7: Yeah, we'd kind of like to make you one. Yeah.
2: You're kind of a winner.
7: There you go.
0: Thank you. I'm kind of a big thing.
7: Yeah.
5: No doubt about it, man. There you go. Come out to the fair. Port of Scotty Fair.
7: Yeah. Your moment in the sun. Or your moment in the overcast.
5: Crackyoki.
8: You're doing karaoke.
0: When is that coming up? When does
5: no, it's not until the Portage County Fair is to end of August.
7: Yeah.
5: But,
2: Summit is going on right now.
7: Yeah, it's not for Sunday.
0: It'll be here before you know it.
2: Yeah.
5: You got that right.
7: Oh, yeah.
3: Phil's out there
0: like
3: Wednesday and Friday.
0: Derbies.
3: Oh, yeah.
7: Demolition.
5: Cully does the tractor.
3: The Western-style tractor pulls. I don't know why it's Westerns. I don't remember. But it's Friday night. I'll be there emceeing for the
5: You can hear him yelling all over the park.
2: Not a yelling.
3: And Phil's there Friday, Wednesday and Friday for karaoke.
5: I'll be singing Tequila.
7: Yeah.
0: I'll be yelling, Phil.
5: Yeah.
0: Phil.
2: Well, I have your address,
5: nice
2: Chatterbox.
5: Nice hear from you, Chatterbox.
0: You guys have a good day.
2: We'll get that right out to you. Thanks for calling.
7: Take care.
3: Of Cleveland.
2: Of Cleveland. We'll be right back.
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2: And we're asking you if you could have a lifetime supply of any drink, what would it be? 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
5: I guess, yeah. I heard they're pretty
2: potent.
3: It's made with...
5: here we go, Kelly.
3: Made with vodka, tequila, white rum, Contro, gin, and a splash of cola. You can use Coke or Pepsi.
5: I guess one would do it.
2: I forgot about the cola.
3: That gives it the iced tea look. But you can substitute almost anything.
5: All right.
3: It's pretty much everything on the liquor shelf other than 99 bananas. I bought that. That's... It's 99 proof banana liqueur. You've tried
5: that. I've
3: tried
5: that, yes. Mm-hmm. Buggy Babe said Long Island's are very good.
7: Okay, so they have a drink called an Arnold Palmer, right?
2: Yes.
7: So, okay, I'm making up a drink called a George Thorogood because it would be one bourbon, one scotch, and one beer.
3: Mm-hmm. Yeah.
2: Okay,
7: so
2: a
7: little three in one there, you know.
3: Believe me, they make something like that.
7: Really?
3: So they'll take the shot of bourbon. They take a drink of scotch, and then you drop the shot of bourbon in your beer, and it's called a George Thorogood.
7: Really?
3: Yeah.
7: Okay.
3: Makes sense to me.
5: Okay. Mr. Galt told me he's gonna fix me one at the party.
3: There you go.
7: All right.
3: But just one?
5: Should I just have one?
2: Yeah. If you're driving,
3: make sure somebody's driving.
5: Kathy could drive.
7: I would go there just to watch Phil do that. I pay for tickets to see that. I would.
2: We're going to go back to
3: the phone.
2: Let's do it.
3: Yeah.
2: Good morning. Thank you for holding. Hello.
14: Good morning, Keegan.
5: And here we are. We hit the trifecta. We have Amir from Buggy Bay, Mr. Gaunt, now Mr. Football, live on the show, making this show what it is.
3: All the way from Youngstown.
14: That's right.
5: All the way from Youngstown.
3: Yep.
14: You know, from Austintown.
3: Austintown.
14: You know, you guys are the number one FM talk station in the Valley. Congratulations.
3: Thank you.
5: Wow, okay.
3: Proud of that.
14: There you go.
7: We are very proud of that. You,
5: is that couch included with his ratings, or is it just...
14: In the morning show.
5: Oh, the morning? Yeah.
7: Oh, okay. Well, yeah. Okay. Well, thanks.
14: It's got number one for years.
5: Yeah, I mean, couches.
14: They dropped the morning show. They

0: back Super Bowl 49ers winning team, the whole team.
1: I tell you what, that is, yeah, that definitely would be worth a lot. Yeah, yeah. Don't give that one. Don't give that up.
0: It's not given.
2: Phil has a football signed by his Pee Wee team.
1: Well,
3: yeah, that counts.
0: Great. That's a great.
1: I have one signed. My brother signed it, and she.
2: Well, that brought the value up right there.
1: Yeah, right. Yeah. That's right. Yeah.
0: Well, this is a more of an informational call. Whatever you guys did on Monday, you tuned in the right thing. Now you guys are coming in great in the Valley. The other day, certain talk show hosts, when you call them, say, hey, you guys are not coming in. It's real weak.
1: No.
0: They said, oh, you're going to need a new phone. You need a new radio. But
2: Phil and I are just pedaling faster.
4: Yeah.
2: Keeping the generator going.
0: Whatever the generator did, put the directional thing.
3: It's the high tech here.
0: Move the directional antenna. It's coming in great.
1: Okay. Awesome. We were going to come out in person to everybody's house there in the Valley.
2: For 5 minutes.
1: And perform a little bit.
2: For five minutes.
1: Yeah. Cullis was tell a few jokes.
2: Yeah.
0: And I could tell Joyce never hung sheets on the line when she was a little girl. But you always...
3: My mom did.
0: You should have watched. She always put her sheets up first towards the neighbors. Then the inside, you put
3: underwear.
1: The unmentionables.
4: Okay.
0: Wears, so they don't see it.
1: I see. That makes sense.
0: That's how you did it.
1: Yeah.
0: I sent you my picture was it Sparky or was it Collison? Collison. He wanted to say, oh, you don't got a clothesline. I send a picture of clothes hanging from the clothesline, didn't I?
2: Yep, I have a clothesline. It bothered my daughter, too. It really bothered her when I hung all of our bras up.
3: Yeah, all of them.
2: She was dad.
1: The brassieres.
2: Yeah. The brassieres.
0: Yeah. On the inside of the sheet so you your neighbors don't see it.
2: Yeah.
1: Collison had one pair of underwear up there.
2: Yeah, they were big.
1: Little holes in it. And had the rust stain.
2: I wanted my neighbors to see those.
0: Was that airing it out?
2: Airing it out, baby.
1: You know, what he does is he strips down outside.
2: Yeah.
1: And he just has
2: his
1: underwear.
2: Even washed. I just hung
1: on. No, he just
2: like
1: he sprays hose on it or something, just lets it dry, air dry. He's in a lounge chair.
3: And I would hope you could still get clothespins.
1: Yeah.
3: We had the wooden ones.
1: Yeah, we had the wooden ones.
3: Up.
0: We have the wooden ones.
4: Yeah, I mean, you not only had the regular clothespins, but you had the ones that were kind of like an X and had a little spring in them, so you could adjust them.
0: Yeah, those are the modern ones,
4: There you go. There you go. Modern tech, man.
3: So you can still buy clothespins if needed, if you choose to go that route.
0: Any one of the dollar stores or... You could go to the big box store, America's leading.
4: We know what you're talking about.
0: Anyhow,
4: Woolworths.
0: Remember Woolworths used to be.
3: We do
0: luncheonette.
1: I like Woolworths.
4: All the time.
3: It's all good.
2: We were shopping, and if I was behaving, my mom would stop, and we'd get a milkshake or soda with the ice cream.
4: Absolutely.
3: Sunday.
1: Woolworths.
4: Downtown Niles, they had the Ideal department store, which was two stories, and it was so fun because it had an escalator going up the top.
3: Yes.
4: And then across the street was Woolworths, and they had the luncheonette and everything, and we'd have lunch there together, and
1: something I've never tried again is chocolate malt.
2: I've never had a malt.
1: No. I heard they're pretty good.
3: It's good.
4: Yes.
1: I lead a sheltered life. Yeah.
0: Holy the new guy might be too young to remember. Do you remember McKelvey's and Strauss's downtown Youngstown?
4: Oh, absolutely.
0: They have a malt shop down in the basement, and that was your treat when you went down get a malt.
4: Okay.
2: If you behave.
4: Yeah, McKelvey's.
0: McKelvey's and Strauss's,
4: Yeah, and they had a Strauss's at the Eastwood Mall when they opened up back in the 70s.
0: Eastwood Mall, one of the few,
4: And then that became a Dillard's or something?
0: See? Oh, Niles guy knows this.
4: I'm an Ohio boy, I'm telling
3: stuff.
4: You.
3: Stuff.
4: Yep, got a good memory, and, just good for something anyway.
0: Hey, Sparky, what do you think? Do they sell out the farm for the tribe, or do they, try to get somebody to shore up the hitting department, or did they bring those guys up from Columbus?
1: You know what they're going to do. They do it year after year.
2: Cheap route.
1: The cheap-ass Dolan. They don't spend money. So,
4: cheap-ass.
1: Yep. So,
0: you're not going to compete for a championship. Sell the team, for God's sake.
1: But then again, you have to realize that you can make it work. You said we're number one, and look what we get paid. So you can make it work on a shoestring budget.
2: Are
1: right
2: you
1: there.
2: Saying the cheap ass Kaisers?
1: No, I did not say that.
2: Okay, you didn't say that. I wanted to clarify.
1: Collison said,
2: I didn't say it. I was just clarifying.
3: Yeah.
1: So you can make it work on
0: on the cheap
2: on a budget.
1: Hey, and
2: on
1: the four budget. Of us, we've had about 200.

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2: 10:06, good morning. 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Weather forecast, all's right with the weather. Sunny today, the high 79. Clear skies tonight, the low 59. For tomorrow, sunny and 81. Friday, mostly sunny, 86. Saturday, partly sunny and 86 degrees. Well, Summit County Fair is ongoing August 2nd in Talmadge through August 2nd. Events include demolition derbies and truck pulls, livestock auction, various live shows. Fair officials have increased security measures following a shooting incident that occurred at the fairgrounds last year. And once again, fair events today through August 1st will run from noon to 11 p.m. And then fair events August 2nd will run from noon until 9 p.m. This year, the Summit County Fair will have an increased public safety presence, active security monitoring at the fairgrounds, updated emergency response plans. The Summit County Fair Board of Directors, Summit County Sheriff's Office, enforcing a zero-tolerance policy for disorderly conduct, criminal activity. Staff and volunteers trained ahead of time in emergency response to severe weather, missing children, medical incidents, and more. 9-year-old girl pulled from the water at Lake Erie at Edgewater Beach last night. Police say the girl went under around 8:15 last night after entering the water outside the designated swim area. Officers immediately pulled her from the lake, performed CPR before she was taken to the hospital. Three other people made it out of the water on their own. Still no update on that young girl's condition. Barberton police investigating after a pedestrian fatally struck by a train yesterday. It happened around noon. Police and fire personnel responded to the scene. Officers found out the individual was walking on the CSX railroad tracks between Waterloo Road and Fairview Avenue Railroad Crossing. Man found dead. Man's identity has not yet been released. 50-year-old man from Niles sentenced to life in prison after he admitted to downloading, sharing thousands of child pornography files. Daniel Sharmer sentenced to 14 years in prison after pleading guilty in April to receipt and distribution of visual depictions of minors engaged in sexually explicit conduct and possession of child pornography or child sexual abuse materials. Sharmer had a pattern of related criminal activity, was convicted at the state level for the same exact conduct. That was back in 2019. Remember, get the local news anytime at WNAIR.com, sponsored by CNB Homes. 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Weather next.
1: What a beautiful summer we're having. 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
2: All right, WNR weather forecast. Partly and mostly sunny today, 79 the high, 59 the low, and then tomorrow sunny and 81 at the Talk of Akron, WNIR.
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4: Hey, it's a full moon tonight. The buck deer moon.
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4: 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Good morning, Couch with you. Let's jump into it. 330-673-1234. Two Ohio Democratic lawmakers are attempting to lower the voting age to 16 for state and local elections. North Olmsted Democrat Chris Glassburn and Democrat Parma Sean Brennan sponsored House Joint Resolution 8, which seeks to aim to amend Article 5 of the Constitution to update the voting age from 6 to 18 to 16. Glassburn's office said the change would only apply to state and local elections, not federal elections. The proposed constitutional amendment must be approved by 3/5 of both the Ohio House, so whatever 3/5 of 99 are, and 3/5 of 22 state senators before being placed before the voters. Democracy is at its strongest when we encourage lifelong habits of civic engagement, Glassburn said. 16-year-olds are contributing members of society, and their perspectives deserve representation. End quote. Several municipalities in America permit 16 and 17-year-olds to vote in only certain local elections. No U.S. state has lowered the voting age below 18 for all state and local elections. So I always use, maybe College Park isn't a good, probably College Park, Maryland. I know they let non-citizens 18 and over. If you're here legally, say you're a college professor in College Park, Maryland, and you own a house and you're maybe a full-time professor, but you're here on a green card from another country, China or wherever, you can vote on local elections. But so, are you for or against it? Should 16, 17-year-olds vote in Ohio? I don't think that has a snowball's chance, but who knows? Uh-oh, Akron Canton Airport. There's a big crowd there. They're not flying anywhere, sadly. And out at Youngstown Warren Regional Airport, stop ICE flights. Protests target Akron Canton Airport. Organizers say both Akron Canton and Youngstown Warren Regional Airport are serving as portals for deportation flights chartered by Immigration, Customs, and Enforcement. The protest set for 10 a.m. Saturday morning is being organized by the Immigrant Partnership Teams, formed in 2014 by Coloradans. Coloradans for Immigrants' Rights and American Friends Service Committee. They operate under the auspices of the Learning Council of Paonia, Colorado. The Youngstown and Akron Canton airports are part of a shadowy network that moves people from jail to jail and then eventually to other countries in 6 points, in 6 point shackles. What are 6 point shackles? If you know, ahoy, Paloy. Hey, one of my cops. What are 6 point shackles? Giggity. All because of the Trump administration's incomprehensible immigration policy and Congress's failure to enact reform, end quote. The nonprofit group Human Rights First has reported there are 65 enforcement flights out of Akron, Canton, and 147 out of Youngstown this year alone. And you're on the air. Good morning, WNIR.
6: I'm driving by the south side of the airport in Akron, Canton right now. I saw C-130s coming in yesterday. I was wondering if that's why they were coming in. But I think they were just doing exercises.
4: Yeah, that's our story, and we'll stick to it. We're not deporting anyone. We're doing touches and goes.
6: It was cool to see those C-130s come down, though, man. I saw two of them in a row. It was great.
4: Those things are awesome, man.
6: Yeah, they sure are. Speaking of things we say and origins of things we say, do you know why they say under the water?
4: Under the what?
6: Under the weather.
4: Under the weather, no, I don't.
6: So if you in the old days when you're on the big sailing ships and you got seasickness, they would take you down below because it rocked a lot less down there.
4: Oh, that's interesting.
6: Yeah, I read that just today, just this morning, as a matter of fact.
4: Look at you using your big brain. I'm so proud of you.
6: I know. And then, do you know why they say stealing my thunder?
4: Stealing my thunder. No.
6: You'll like this because your daughter's in the arts.
4: Oh, it isn't. Yeah, go ahead. I remember it now. Go.
6: Well, there was a guy who invented shaking steel plates, thin steel plates to make the sound of thunder.
4: Like backstage behind a play.
6: Yeah.
4: Yeah.
6: For his plays.
4: Right.
6: Thank you. And he wasn't having very much success with his plays, and he went and saw another guy's plays who was using his idea, and he stood up in the middle of the play and said, "You stole my thunder."
4: Oh, really? That? I've never heard that part of it. Wow.
6: Yeah. Yeah. On the 16-year-olds voting?
4: Yeah.
6: I can only go on personal experience. And I'm your age, so you know what I'm talking about. I didn't make a lot of good decisions when I was 16.
4: Well, so, in terms of what?
6: Everything. I mean, how are you going to decide what's right and wrong? Even in voting, or who's good and bad, you can't even manage yourself when you're 16 years old.
4: I got news for you. We got 66-year-olds roaming around with the same problem.
6: Yeah, exactly.
4: We got 66-year-old people out at Akron Canton Airport protesting, deportating, you know, illegal. People are here illegally. Go to another country and try to get in there. Matter of fact, there was a thing below this article said people with U.S. passports should wrap them in aluminum foil when they're traveling because they'll steal your information. I mean, go to another country. They'll bounce you out so fast, you know?
6: Oh, yeah, exactly. Well, Columbus is going to see a drastic reduction here pretty soon, I guess, because the Haitian thing ran out.
4: Well, that's going to be, yeah, that's going to be interesting.
6: That's going to be that's going to be a big deal. A lot of protests.
4: Well, let's
6: probably
4: see. They would probably go to, they've got Dayton. What do you got down there? You got Wright-Patterson Air Force Base. They'll probably send them to a military Air Force Base where they don't have to worry about. Now, technically, I got a question to our folks out east. Warren, Youngstown Regional Airport. That's right on the end of the, that's on the eastern tip of the Ravenna Arsenal, right? Is that under federal, I wonder?
6: I think it probably would
4: be. Akron Canton would probably be under federal authority as well, I would imagine, right?
6: Oh, well, we've got the National Guard thing right there by Akron Canton. Does that make any difference?
4: 10 soldiers in, Nixon's coming. We're finally on our own. I don't know.
6: They're probably just going to have to use Army bases because, you know, people can get close to these regular airports and protest. You know, you can't get close to an Army base.
4: Lisa Dalpays, a spokeswoman for the Akron-Canton Airport, said Homeland Security operations at the airport are expected to be temporary, but she didn't know how long. She also said airport only tracks plane landings and takeoffs for billing purposes and has no knowledge of how many people may be on the planes. Quote, we cannot legally restrict access to Akron Canton for public or private operations, including aircraft chartered for federal government purposes. End quote. So don't blame the airports.
6: Right. Right. They're from Colorado, they're coming, huh?
4: Well, that's the group that started this. I don't know. I would imagine these are probably your, you know, round up the usual suspects in Northeast Ohio. Probably the same people that you saw on the No Kings protests, right?
6: Yeah, and they want to vote when they're 16. All this craziness. Well, have a good day.
4: All right, man. WNIR, good morning.
7: Hey, it's the blind guy. How are you?
4: I'm good. What's up?
7: Not much. I was thinking about the kids turning 16 and are being 16 and being able to vote.
4: Yeah.
7: You know, I think that kids are more, I agree with the one, I suppose it was a state representative or something that was on TV this morning that said they probably have a better handle on what's going on with politics and with everything than a lot of the adults.
4: Well, let me say this about that. And I was thinking about that as the guy said about 16. I personally have been wired politically. I don't know if it's DNA or what, but, you know, when I was 16, I would have some of our civics teacher would ask me questions.
7: Right.
4: You know, so what I'm saying, there are 16-year-olds, but what you're saying now, because of all the social media and internet and all that stuff, 16-year-olds today aren't like we were back then.
7: Oh, no, we were pretty stupid back then, if you want the God's honest truth, when you think about it. You know, we didn't care.
4: We were blissfully ignorant.
7: Yeah, basically, we were blissfully ignorant, because you and I are about the same age,
4: yeah.
7: I can tell you. You know, although I will tell you that a lot of the kids are, well, a part of that is because they're being taught in civics classes and so on and so forth.
4: No, they're not being taught. They are being indoctrinated.
7: Indoctrinated. Good point. I never thought of it. In our day, it was taught. But, you know, today it's not. It's indoctrinated. But I think it actually, they have the right. I mean, it's their future. And I think they should be able to vote for president at that age. And I don't see a problem with it. You know, they know who they want. They know who they, and if you're relying on, you know, they're counting on the fact that their parents are going to make the voting decisions for them. I think 16, if you're old enough to drive, you're old enough to vote.
4: All right. That's interesting. Well, wait a
7: you
4: minute.
7: Know, but,
4: so hold on a minute. I'm kind of flying blind here. No offense.
7: No kidding.
4: I'm flying.
7: Welcome to my world.
4: Sorry about that. As soon as That's I said okay. that, I'm flying blind. We got a new printer and I got it working. But my normal, I'm out of my normal, sir. I'm out of my normal rate. So I got to make
7: a white cane and a braille
4: ball. Hold on. I'm just looking around, young lady, in the department store. All right. So my poll, what's my poll question? What's my poll question about?
7: I don't know.
4: Oh, it's about voting. Where is my thing? I got to start up. You say 16. Sure. They're smarter than we were. So I'm going to keep. All right. I'm going to put you as a yes and the other guy as a no.
7: Yeah. I mean, there's a, like the one guy, there are a lot of people that are 60 years old that are pretty ignorant. But these kids are on social media all the time.
4: Well, you know what? Seriously, let me ask you a question. Seriously.
7: Yes, sir.
4: Should the measurement not be age, but acumen? For example, have you ever had someone read you the U.S. citizenship test you would have to take to get your citizenship?
7: No, they haven't, but
4: what I'm saying is I think, because, I don't know, about a decade ago, I did a trivia thing about that when Trump was running, 2016, so that was 10 years ago.
7: Right.
4: I would ask callers random questions from the citizenship, and nobody, people have been voting for decades and they don't even know anything about what are the three branches of government.
7: They have no
4: major clue. League, minor league, and national league. No.
7: NBC, ABC,
4: Instagram, yeah. Facebook, and Pinterest. Right.
7: Right. It's amazing But I'm talking adults. They don't know what the kids are the kids are like sponges at that age. That's what I'm thinking. And if they, you know, I don't have a problem with them learning, you know, learning the, giving their vote. I wouldn't doubt that we would get some different, the elections might turn out altogether different because of that.
4: All right. So let's go to the subtext of the protesters that are coming this weekend to Akron and Youngstown. Columbus, Ohio, CBS News, Columbus. Republican Ohio Governor Mike DeWine told CBS News that Trump administration's plan to ramp up arrests and deportation of Haitian migrants is a mistake, arguing the move could bruise the state's economy, putting Haitians in danger in their home country of Haiti.
7: Right, right. Well, I don't know about all of that. I think they're all going to say that they're in danger if they go back to their country. And I realize that, you know, I think our system there is badly broken because for one thing, it takes people forever to become a citizen of this country. I've known people, I know some.
4: America's worth waiting for. Come on,
7: yeah,
4: man.
7: I agree. It is worth waiting for.
4: Right.
7: But now Fauci, on the other hand,
4: Fauci pleads the fifth. I have the audio of Fauci about what did he know about gain of function.
8: I don't know.
7: That's pretty much what he said. Yeah, I kid you not.
4: I plead my Fifth Amendment right, which means he knows he's guilty of sin.
7: Could you imagine Howie during COVID?
4: Oh, God. No.
7: I can't even imagine it.
4: I don't want to be a bad person, but the bad people need to stay away from me.
9: It scares the willies out of me.
7: There it is. All right, buddy.
4: All right, take care. WNIR, hello.
10: How you doing this morning?
4: Hey, good. What's up?
10: Hey, 16-year-olds voting. No way. No, absolutely no.
4: Wait a minute.
9: And the answer is no.
4: Why?
10: Because I bet you the teachers are behind this.
9: I'll bet you a cookie.
4: Okay, why are the teachers behind this?
10: Because they're a big political party. They're going to try to influence the kids. And I'll tell you a quick story. When Obama was running the first time, my son was in first grade. Every day he would come home and tell me that the teacher says that I should vote for Obama. That's in first grade. What are you in, 16 in ninth grade?
4: Mm-hmm.
10: I mean, you're a sponge. I just see that being a bad, bad decision. And I agree with you. I don't think it'll ever happen. But, I mean, there's bigger things, bigger problems we have than letting 16-year-olds vote. Come on, people. Let's get our head out of our behind and make things better.
4: Well, it was the 60s protested. We lowered the voting age from 21 to 18, around 71, I think it kicked in, because the...
10: And I'm good with that. I'm good with that.
4: Yeah, well, no, if you're 18 years old and you can, you know, be drafted against your will and sent to Vietnam, you should have a right to vote. I agree. But I mean,
10: absolutely.
4: You know, here's the weird thing, okay? This is where it gets weirder. Are you ready? Okay, the weird thing is, in Columbus, there we have state reps that do not want 16 and 17-year-old children to be allowed to marry until they're 18. So on one thing, you can't say they're mature enough to vote for your property tax and can't swap mom and dad's vote as the teacher's want. I'll give you an A if you bring, I'll give you an A on your test if you vote for the property levy, you know, that kind of thing.
10: Right.
4: But so at certain point, I mean, 18 year olds can't buy 3-2 beer. They can't buy cigarettes. They can't do this. They can't do that. Right. They can't rent a car. You know,
10: understood.
4: So, hey, I mean, if they don't want kids marrying at 16 and 17, then they certainly, if you can't, you know, is voting different than getting married? I guess you could argue that one way or the other.
10: It's like going to prison, but
4: getting married's like going to prison?
10: How many times you been married, John? You're a number one, right?
4: Yeah.
10: I'm a number three. I got experience. Hey, one quick thing. The air wing out of Youngstown, what do they fly out of there?
4: Airplanes.
10: Yeah.
4: I don't know that. I used to see them in the C-130 jobbies, and they used to wave at us out the back while I was mowing my yard out at my mother-in-law's.
10: Right. Well, you know, I live out in that same area, and I see them every night at 7 o'clock. You know, going into the arsenal, my son was playing youth football, and the coach would have to stop the practice when they flew over because all the kids just stood there and looked up at the airplane.
4: I don't know. I don't know what we got a lot of people that listen out there that call in periodically anonymously. I don't out them, but organizers say Akron, Canton, and Youngstown Warren Regional Airport are serving for portals. They're going to, starting Saturday morning at 10 a.m., they're going to protest immigration. Keep the immigrants, deport the dictator Trump signs.
10: Why don't they bring in an extra plane and then they can put the protesters on it
4: and fly them back to Colorado?
10: So they can be closer to the detainees and fly them all the hell out of the country.
4: Well, there was a YouTube guy that he got a bunch. He went to a Home Depot, okay, in the parking lot, and he said, yeah. "Hey, I got day work. Who wants $100 a head? Por qué? Por qué? Mio, mio." They got four or five guys jumped in the back of the pickup truck, and he rolled up to a woman that had a, you know, like a DeWine Harris, or not DeWine Harris. What's that? What was that guy's name? Biden Harris sign. And he came up with a clipboard and he said, are you against, closing the border? Yes. Good. Because I have four people here that want to move in with you. And the guy started walking up to her front porch. And man, did she clam up and close the door. Put your money where your mouth is. Take about 10 Haitians into your house. Next thing you know, they're doing voodoo in the basement, and your cat's missing.
10: Yeah.
4: Allegedly.
10: Yeah.
4: All right. WNIR, good morning.
8: Good morning, John. The last commercial flight that landed at the Youngstown Regional Airport was on 9/11. It's the biggest scam perpetrated on the taxpayers of Trumbull County.
4: Well, now, wait a minute. Slow down, because we, one time, about 15 years after 9/11, 25 years ago, after 9/11, there was, they flew 2 days a week, and they flew a 727 to Myrtle Beach. So does that not qualify?
8: No.
4: Why?
8: Every time this comes up in the local paper, the people that work out there.
4: What's this and what's local paper? What's this and what's local paper?
8: Warren Tribune, okay. Chronicle, or the Youngstown Vindicator, or the local paper.
4: Okay, those are the papers on what topic?
8: The airport.
4: What about it?
8: They always say, we're talking to a commercial company of airlines right now. Oh, it's going to happen. And it never happens. I don't know what they do out there all day long. How do they stay awake? There's nothing going on the other side of the airport are the C-130s coming and going all the time. And there's private guys that have their, you know, Cessnas and their Lears.
4: Well, I will. Let me say this about that. We pull in the Trail King family truckster, and we are unloading. I'm going to say Johnny, if he's 21 now, I'm going to say he was like 5 or 6, and Jillian's 8 or 9, and they're excited to go to Myrtle Beach, get on the airplane. And we pull in, and I'm like, hello, is anybody here? And
8: yeah, you're making my point.
4: About 10 minutes to 10 a.m., a bunch of cars started pulling in, and they were the employees that worked at the, you know, the let you in and everything. And then a car pulled up and two of the pilots got out. I'm like,
8: right.
4: That was weird. That was a little disconcerting, I have to admit. But
8: right. It's a scam. It really is.
4: Well, then why are the organizers stop ICE flights, keep the immigrants, deport the dictator Trump people Saturday morning? Why are they protesting Youngstown Warren Regional Airport?
8: Because Sowers wrote that on the memo of the check.
4: What? Who?
8: In Youngstown, Ohio.
4: Phyllis?
8: George Soros.
4: Okay.
8: Right. He's the guy that, you know, he calls the shots. Go to Youngstown. Here's your check. Good luck. Don't go to downtown Youngstown, you know.
4: Go out to the airport.
8: Molly's bad. Anyway, the reason I called, I was watching for the first hour the Dr. Fauci hearing.
11: I don't know.
8: He's pleaded the fifth more than Al Capone with a smirk. And if he just daggers in his eyes looking at Rand Paul.
4: Right.
8: Anyway, the point of the call is this. Rand Paul asked him, is there a red folder in front of you, in front of you, doctor? He goes, on the vice of counsel, I mean, every answer to every question. Now, the reason I call is this. This is all coordinated because the Republicans are asking him genuine questions. The Democrats, you know, when they get their 5 minutes, there's not one question. It's all about, it's like a few good men when you have Nicholson on the stand and the guy from Footloose stands up and says, the purpose of this is you're trying to smear a colonel that has been in the Army and West Point graduated. And that's all the Democrats are doing. You're trying to smear the doctor who's been a physician.
4: Well, no, that is the majority of what they're doing. A small part is they are using... That is a bully pulpit. They know what they want to say. They have it written for sound bites for a 30-second commercial when they back. Yeah.
8: No doubt. But there's not one Democrat asked one question. It's amazing. It's completely orchestrated because if a Democrat were to answer a question, he'd have to do the fifth again. He hasn't answered one question.
4: All right, let me say this about that, about Bill Clinton. When he got deposed, I don't think it was Monica. I think it was Paula Jones, okay? But the point is, Bill Clinton, I think, might have been the first president. Nixon resigned so he didn't have to do all that stuff, right? So what happened is Bill Clinton cut a deal. The first question, he said what you said. Under my blah, blah, blah.
8: Right of counsel.
4: But then he cut a deal that every time they ask him a question, he said, I refer to my previous statement. That way you didn't have Bill Clinton having to say, I take the fifth 170 times.
8: Right. Yeah, Fauci's not that bright.
4: Well, you know, he knows better because, I don't know, contempt of Congress? I don't know what could happen. I don't know. You get a beat with a whip.
8: They threw his attorney out in 5 minutes. This guy was sitting next to him, and Rand Paul said, sir, I told you 6 times. You're not supposed to sit at that table. You could sit behind him with the other 6 attorneys that Dr. Fauci brought today. And the guy starts spouting off, and Rand Paul said, if you keep it up, we'll have you escorted out of here. And the guy kept spouting off, and finally Rand Paul said, "Security," and out that guy went.
4: Bailiff.
8: Rand Paul says, "Well, he still has another six attorneys behind him. Dr. Fauci would be fine today." And he didn't answer one friggin' question.
4: All right. I got to get caught up. Call me again, man.
8: All right, buddy.
4: All right, bye. We'll be back. Okay.

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2: 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Should 16 and 17-year-olds be able to vote in Ohio? Two, no. One, yes. And anti-ICE protest planned at Akron-Canton Airport and Youngstown-Warren Regional. Governor DeWine says Trump's plan to deport Haitians is a mistake. You'd be sending people back to hell. One guy this morning, no names please, said, have you ever been to Springfield, Ohio? It looks like hell down there. It's better than Haiti. WNIR, go.
3: Yeah, hi. I only have one question about the 16 and 17-year-olds being able to vote.
2: Yeah.
3: Are they going to be subject to the laws they're voting on?
2: That would be, well, they're going to be local, and they'd be local, like city dog catcher laws and statewide referendums. So, you mean, are they going to be tried as an adult? Is that what you mean?
3: Correct.
2: Uh-huh.
3: Yes.
2: That's interesting.
3: I mean, if we wouldn't let any other group be able to vote on something that they're not going to be subject to those laws that they're passing, I wouldn't think.
2: I'm reading down this. While several municipalities in America permit 16, 17-year-olds to vote in certain local elections, no state has allowed voting age statewide and local. 16-year-olds are already actively members of our community. They work, they drive, they volunteer, pay taxes, stay informed about the issues shaping our future, said Brennan, a Democrat from the Cleveland area, who co-authored Giving them the opportunity to vote while they're still rooted in their communities and actively learning about government can help establish lifelong voting habits and strengthen our democracy for generations to come. 32% of the national voting nonprofit, about one out of three 18-year-olds in Ohio were registered to vote from the primary of 2 years ago. So,
3: right. Yeah. I mean,
2: give me an example. If they lowered the drinking, Ohio had to raise the booze age to 21 or lose federal highway funding, right?
3: Right. But there's a whole generation that already, like you and me,
2: I was legal three times, 3-2, and at 19. Remember the green cap
3: yeah.
2: Crap? Yeah.
3: Yes.
2: So I would have to say no. They would vote on a bill that they're not technically, that might not affect them directly, unless they kill someone and are being charged as an adult, like, you know, right?
3: Well, that can happen now, so.
2: Well, that's true. I don't know. It's always, why do Republicans not want 16-year-olds to vote? And it's always the Democrats and the socialists that want their kids.
3: Well, right, because they want to be able to influence them and send them off of their way.
2: Vote for me, get something for free, right?
3: Right.
2: Okay. Anything else?
3: Nope, that's
2: it. All right, thank you. WNIR, hello.
4: Good morning, Mr. Couchburner. How you doing, sir?
2: Speaking of 60-year-old guys with a 16-year-old brain, how you doing, Rockhill?
4: I ain't pretty good, I guess. But 16-year-olds voting, hell no, hell no.
2: Well, now, wait a minute. When you were driving a tank around Germany when you were 18, right?
4: I was about 20, 21 doing that.
2: Oh, really? I thought you went in when you were right out of high school.
4: Oh, I did, but I went to Fort Hood. I went to Fort Hood for.
2: Oh, that's right. You were down in Texas. That's right.
4: First, I went to Fort Dix, then Aberdeen Proving Grounds, then Fort Hood, then the Germans.
2: Got it. But, so you're saying 16 and 17-year-olds, no way they should be voting.
4: And here's why. Would you put a 16-year-old on jury duty? That'll make you think right there. Because as soon as you mentioned that, I'm like, why would you want to do that? Because they're going to try to put a 16-year-old on jury duty, and they can't think. I mean, when we were 16 cops, we thought of one thing and one thing only. And I'm still 61, still saying the same thing.
2: Two Ohio lawmakers, two Democratic lawmakers are attempting to vote. They put in a bill in. Glassburn of North Olmsted, Brennan of Parma, Democrats. Joint Resolution 8 seeks to amend the Article 5 of the Ohio Constitution to update the voting age from 18 to 16 in statewide and local elections, not federal elections.
4: And not only were the teachers trying to influence the kids, so were there, if they're an athlete, playing, you know, swimming, baseball.
2: Oh, my gosh! Man, I gotta get. Man, look at you using what's left of that big brain. Look at you. Yeah, I should be. I'm 16. I want to join. You know, Stanford University wants their college athletes to join a union for the name and licensing. Here's the thing. Let's say you're Stanford. Well, let's see. Tiger Woods was Stanford. Let's say that Tiger, you know, let's say you're on the golf team with Tiger Woods, right? Tiger gets $4 million name and licensing, but all the other guys on the team get nothing and like it. In that example, every one of the members of the golf team at Stanford would share in that $4 million NIL deal.
4: That'd be fair, you know, but why should one guy get all the money, you know?
2: Well, because he's Tiger Woods, and he's the second best golfer of all time, second to our Buckeye Jack Nicklaus. That's why.
4: You got a point there, but my thing was.
2: I do have a point, but my hair covers it nicely.
4: what you got a widow's peak?
2: WNIR. Hello.
5: Good morning.
2: What's up?
5: The 16-year-old voting thing, are they going to be able to go sign for loans?
2: All right, hold on a minute. You guys are... I was so focused on the deportation protests at Akron Canton. Legal contracts in Ohio. Loan.
5: Correct.
2: Then
5: here's one for the pedophile, and I'm not looking for myself, but... If at 16 they're mature enough to make that decision, are they going to be allowed to have sex with 50-year-old men?
2: Well, I'll stop short of that and say that they don't. They do want to raise the voting age, the marriage age to 18. There was a bill a month ago about that.
5: Well, marriage is a little bit different than just let's go play with the thing and throw it back. It's all in the same elk. I don't particularly want to marry if they're okay that, and the Democrats are the same ones that, like, well, that's not their choice. That's a right, you know, for the pedophile. So would that affect that? You know, I mean, it just goes to show they're not mature enough to make a lot of decisions in life. We should not let them vote on things that adults are paying for. It's bad enough we let the 20-something-year-old ones vote that still don't have a developed brain. Now, everybody wants to excuse the kids because, oh, their brain's not developed.
2: Well,
5: they didn't know any better.
2: You know what? Well, you might be... Hold on a minute. You know, you might be onto something there, and here's why, about voting. To become U.S. Congress, you got to be 25 to run for Congress of the United States. You got to be 35 to run for Senate or President. Why would they have those limits? Our founding fathers knew 18 to 25 year old guys are idiots, right?
5: Right, and the girls aren't any better. But they got the thing where, you know, the schools are gonna brainwash them into vote for all this communist crap. I mean, we could see all the protests and stuff, and that's where that's all birthed. And then they just want them to be able to vote so they can control that. Look at who in the heck would have ever thought that we'd have a communist mayor of New York? I mean, it's insane all the crap that they're getting by with, and nobody's shut them down yet. Like, I just don't understand it. Did I lose you?
2: No, I'm thinking about that. This jury duty, loans or legal contracts, age of consent. We'll just say age of consent, but that would be the pedophilia would be into that, you know.
5: Right. Kids, the young guys, they've always...
2: What about, but let's take that a step further. What about, sex change? I want to go from a girl to a boy or vice versa at 16.
5: That too.
2: Mm.
5: I don't understand how they would have a choice unless they could pay for it on their own. But the other guy was talking about, being charged as an adult. Well, if you're old enough to vote as a quote-unquote adult, then any crime wouldn't you qualify
2: as an adult? I would...
5: Can't pick and choose on age or on the age of accountability. They arbitrarily have to choose a number. I guess, being old enough to get drafted is as good as anything. They're still not mature enough to vote. Look at all the protests and what they're protesting for on the college level and the college.
2: All right, campus. Well, let's walk through this quickly. Let's look at the money of it. Money, okay? You're going to have two sets of ballots. You're going to have to, if this were to be, 16 and 17-year-olds can vote in state and local elections, so you're going to have a ballot for that. That way you can ensure that 16 and 17-year-olds are not voting for U.S. Senate like Sherrod Brown or John Husted or a congressperson. The federal law does not allow that. You would have to double the amount of ballots you had to print out, right?
5: Right. I mean, and that's another cost.
2: Yeah.
5: And so the kids don't pay those costs. So, it's just...
2: Well, if 16 and 17-year-olds get the vote, they're going to want to be able to vote online. Text. If I can Skype and do banking and tax returns, and I could do all my financial stuff online, I can do whatever on my phone, I should certainly be allowed to vote on phones.
5: It won't start there, but it'll probably try to end up there if they get that right to vote early like that. I mean, it's just insane. I heard something on one of the stations over the weekend that somebody is actually running to be a senator or a congressman somewhere, and his job is, ultimately, he wants to get rid of all prisons, all Congress, the president, everything. And it's like he's running just because that's a quote, means to an end or whatever. But there are some idiots that are going to vote for that.
2: Mm-hmm.
5: It's like, like you said, I'm

0: And it's all frustrating. And for them to start coming out, it's like it doesn't stop. Well, let's let the kids vote. Well, that's only going to go one way. They like their parents paying for everything. There's very few kids that are responsible for their own finances, or even a chunk of them. They don't have the ability to make wise decisions on finances. And a lot of what we vote for is finances. It's not just feelings. It's not just
1: legality. Well, that's what I would be, is I'd be pragmatic about it, saying the expense of the... I would ask Frankie LaRose, you know, or whoever the Secretary of State is, what's the added expense going to be? How many millions of dollars you'd
0: well,
1: have
0: not
1: to...
0: Not just that. The teachers are going to have them brainwashed. Vote for all the levies. Vote for this. Vote for that. And it's like they aren't capable, and they aren't making those decisions on their own. They're just basing on what their teachers are telling them and what the left is telling them and all that stuff, which I don't... think it's right one way or the other.
1: Well, you're not wrong about these socialists. They want to get rid of the U.S. Supreme Court and the United States Senate and just have, basically at that point, the president, the vice president's a moot point. Here's why. If you get rid of the Senate, if I ask people who is the tiebreaker for the U.S. Senate, you got 100 of them. That's why they want to add Puerto Rico, and they want to add, you know, D.C. estates, I would add 4 senators, okay?
0: Right, but they're outright saying they want to get rid of Congress as a whole.
1: Well, I don't know about that. Their DSA platform, the official thing I read 2 weeks ago today, they want to get rid of the Senate and they want to get rid of the Supreme Court, and all they would have is the U.S. Congress.
0: Okay.
1: You know, the 2-year term, and they would run everything. And then that would eliminate the vice president, whoever he or she is, from vetoing any 50-50. Get that. If you get rid of the United States Senate, then you take the power away from the vice presidency, you see?
0: Well,
1: because
0: I'm
1: president, the president is... And then what they could do is they could... See, all like the Emancipation Proclamation, those were executive orders, the Louisiana Purchase, any executive order, that all that presidential authority comes from the U.S. Congress, and they want to get rid of the War Powers Emergency Act and that kind of stuff, you know. They don't want, you know, that, because that's basically what, you know, there's a reason Trump has to go back to the Senate and ask every 60 days. He has to ask the Senate about what's going on in Iran. So, hey, I got to go. Call me tomorrow, okay? I got to go. Thanks.
0: Bye.
1: All right, bye.
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1: It's a full moon. 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It's 11 o'clock, WNIR, Kent Akron.
8: From ABC News, I'm Sherry Preston. Dr. Anthony Fauci, who became the face of the federal response to COVID, citing his constitutional right against self-incrimination.

0: incrimination today by, he says, ABC Stephen Portnoy, refusing to answer questions posted by a Republican-controlled Senate panel.
1: Given Senator Paul's obvious obsession...
2: Dr. Anthony Fauci said Committee Chair Rand Paul is bent on seeing him put behind bars. Rather than answering questions about the origins of COVID and whether it might have stemmed from U.S.-backed research in China, Fauci declined.
1: Based upon my rights under the Fifth Amendment,
2: Paul vowed repercussions.
3: It's against the law to obstruct an investigation of Congress.
2: When Fauci's attorney tried to speak,
3: sir, you are not recognized.
2: Paul ordered him removed.
3: Security.
2: Stephen Portnoy, ABC News, Washington.
0: Former FBI Director James Comey is trying to get the case against him thrown out, citing the First Amendment. Federal prosecutors say he posed a serious threat to President Trump when he posted a picture of seashells that spelled out 8647. Iran launching a barrage of missiles toward American forces in Jordan. All were intercepted. Only twice since Clara Barton founded the Red Cross in 1881 has the organization been forced to declare a blood supply crisis. Now is one of those times.
4: Not donations of cash, but donations of blood, especially O negative, the universal donor type. The Red Cross says it has less than a one-day supply of type O.
5: When the margins get that narrow, you might see elective surgeries postponed to make sure that the critical need for blood is there for the patients that need it.
4: Don Dowling of the Red Cross, the agency says this summer's extreme heat, air quality issues, and foodborne illness outbreaks have cut into the pool of potential blood donors. Jim Ryan, ABC News.
0: Irish singer-songwriter Glenn Hansard, who won an Academy Award for this song in 2007 for the movie Once, has died in a motorcycle accident. He was 56. This is ABC News.
6: 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And because they're my friends, they trust me. As for the rest of you, well, Pure Talk understands that even though you might like me, you're not just going to take my word for it, nor should you. 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
0: Two firefighters have died in a blaze that broke out in Crete. The flames are being fanned by strong winds in Greece. Firefighters in France still battling an out-of-control wildfire that is four times the size of Paris. A Wisconsin appeals court has restored a 2011 anti-union law that abolished collective bargaining rights on college campuses. The enactment of that law was pushed by Republicans and sparked weeks of protests in Madison. It was struck down in 2024, the issue likely now headed for the state Supreme Court. New neighbors can always be a source of stress, but especially when they've got four legs. ABC's Michelle Franzen has more on what's happening in Los Angeles.
7: Neighbors in West Hollywood are frustrated over a pack of coyotes now calling an unfinished condo site home. Resident Patty Fallon says after squatters were forced out, coyotes moved in.
8: They've been here for about 3-4 months. They hang out on a balcony. I'm a little jealous. They have a balcony. They have rent control, you know. And they howl every night from 10 to 11.
7: Other neighbors say they're also concerned about the safety of pets and children. The city says it's aware of the coyotes and its policy is to prioritize a non-lethal management technique. Michelle Franzen, ABC News.
0: Imagine spending an entire day in the air. A Qantas passenger plane has just made the longest flight ever, over 24 hours nonstop from Australia to France. The flight a test ahead of plans to start up new nonstop routes from Australia to New York and London. Sherry Preston, ABC News.
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12: 11:06. Good morning. I'm Phil Ferguson, WNIR News. 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Mostly sunny for this afternoon. The high right around 80, 59 the low tonight. More sunshine tomorrow. Thursday's high 81. Four-year-old boy died, two others injured in a crash as a vehicle went off State Route 224 in Poland. It happened around 5:15 p.m. yesterday, according to the Ohio State Highway Patrol. The vehicle was traveling westbound when it went off the left side of the road, down an embankment, hit a tree, came to rest in a culvert. The State Patrol says the 61-year-old driver, two juvenile passengers were taken to the hospital. The four-year-old boy also in that vehicle died from his injuries. According to the Ohio State Highway Patrol, none of the occupants were properly restrained in the crash, and drug impairment is believed to be a factor in that fatal crash that claimed the life of a four-year-old boy. Earlier yesterday, a child riding an e-bike seriously injured. The accident happened around 8:30 a.m. at the intersection of Columbia and Westwood Roads. The child was wearing a helmet and was transported with very serious but non-life-threatening injuries. Investigators learned the semi-truck driver involved in that accident with the e-bike had been operating aggressively on Columbia Road. That, according to police, the driver stopped after the accident, cooperated with authorities. Well, going to have to pay up there in the village of Peninsula starting in just a matter of days. Monday, August 2nd, the village going to be charging for public parking throughout the village. There will be a total of 320 paid parking spaces. This includes on- and off-street parking. Village officials said you will pay via the Pay by Phone app, which is available on Apple and Google. The app will even notify drivers when their time is about to expire, give you an opportunity and the option to extend the session without returning to their vehicle. So Village of Peninsula charging for parking. Hey, this summer, Fairlawn Police Department launched a bike unit, two bikes, as officers are now patrolling certain areas. Bike unit officers patrolling Krogan Park neighborhoods, other places in Fairlawn, hard to reach with a cruiser. The bikes are pedal assist and come with red and blue flashing lights and a siren on those bikes. Bikes are also equipped with AEDs, LifeVac anti-choking device, and a first aid kit. Fairlawn Police Department says the bike unit is about connecting with the community, especially those kids in Fairlawn. All right. There was one winner in last night's $800 million Mega Millions game, the one ticket sold in Florida. Cash option out of the $800 million, $344 million. Meanwhile, the Powerball jackpot up to $663 million for tonight's draw. Can't win
13: if you don't play.
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12: All right, weather today, mostly sunny and near 80. How about that? Tomorrow, sunny and 81. Friday, mostly sunny, 86. The talk of Akron, WNIR.
13: We have the highest paid defensive back ever.
12: Yeah. Not Charlie Ward. He was a quarterback. Remember Charlie Ward?
13: Oh, my God.
12: Denzel Ward. And from the Ohio State University, getting paid $60-some million, $53 million guaranteed. Not bad. And now, the thing is, and you brought up a good point, it's he's been concussed at times. So have we.
13: That explains a lot, though.
12: Can he stay on the field?
13: Did you ever get hit in the head by a bowling ball?
12: Well, here we go.
13: Look out, Phil.
12: Ladies and gentlemen. Oh! I did slide down the lane one time and with my head knocked out. Well, I left a ring in 10 pin, gotcha. I had a few beers. I won't get into it.
13: Were you naked bowling?
12: They had that in at one bowling center.
13: They shut it down. That's where we filmed... One of those in the upgrade.
12: Yeah, the upgrade. Because I was in that with Bob Dyer.
13: Yeah, remember? And Bobby Golic.
12: Bob Golic.
13: Yeah.
12: The upgrade, or whatever it's called. I forget.
13: Yeah, that's right. The upgrade.
12: That was sold out.
13: Yes, it did.
12: And Bob Dyer was in it, and I think there was a...
13: Bob Dyer. What was the other guy with the... was the Beacon forever. Had the beard and had the fedora hat.
12: Not Stuart Warner.
13: Stuart Warner.
12: Yeah. He listens from Tucson.
13: Hey, Stuart. How's things out there? Did you find...
12: Hey, Stu.
13: Hey, Stu. How you doing? Did you find Nancy Guthrie yet out there in Tucson?
12: Hunting for her, yeah.
13: I saw Savannah.
12: She's... That's got to be tough.
13: 6 months ago.
12: It's hard to believe, isn't it?
13: Yeah. Earlier Tuesday morning, a child riding an e-bike was seriously injured. Accident happened around 8:30 a.m. intersection of Columbia and Westwood Roads in Westlake. According to a statement, the child was wearing a helmet. Very serious, but not life-threatening injuries. How old is he?
12: I'm not sure,
13: probably 16 or 17.
12: I was involved in that.
13: Well, if you're old enough to ride an e-bike, you'd be old enough to vote at 16.
12: Well, right? Yeah. So, yeah, that's right. When I was 16.
13: What would you have voted for when you were 16?
12: Milkshakes at Copley High School. I mean, I want milkshakes.
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13: What's left of it?
15: Talk of Akron,
13: Speaking of Bobby Golic, will be sunny and a high of 79. That was Bob's number in the NFL. He was double nickel at the Ohio. I almost said the... Sorry, Bob. Cousineau went to Buckeye Land. You went to the Holy Mother of the Church. The Summit County homeowners fear they're going to feel a squeeze from higher property taxes next year after the Summit County last week sent out letters, informing residents their home's new estimated value following reappraisal, an average of an 18% hike in Summit County, Ohio. Anti-ICE program, a protest planned at the Akron-Canton Airport, deport. Or keep the immigrants, deport the dictator, Trump. DeWine said it's a mistake to deport the people from Haiti. And should 16-year-olds vote in Ohio? So the summer of 88, the one and only time I was ever in L.A., went out to Los Angeles. And I went to Santa Monica Pier, park my car for a buck, and I'm going to go swim in the Pacific Ocean. And the lifeguard chairs there, they were filming parts of Baywatch there too, but it said the beach is closed down. And I asked the, you know, the young guy, the lifeguard, I'm like, are they closed down because they're filming Baywatch? He said, no, the ocean is closed down. It's unsafe to swim in. I'm like, how do you shut down the biggest ocean in the world? Oh, well, our sewer isn't treated. We send it out about 3 or 4 miles into the ocean, past the international date line or whatever. And we don't have to treat it, and then the wind blows it in. I thought of that when I read this. Stay out of Lake Erie. How could you shut? What are the Canadians doing? They sent us their smoke down from the fires. Now they're contaminating our lake. If you're hoping to take a summer swim at Lake Erie's beaches today, you'll need to find different plans, because the National Weather Service in Cleveland has issued a beach hazard statement due to high risk of rip currents. All right. Well, at least it's not sewage like in California. Federal Aviation Administration issued an update this morning. Nationwide ground stoppage of American Airlines after the system-wide IT outage disrupted operations across the carrier's network. The FAA advisory limited restrictions to Charlotte Douglas International Airport, North Carolina, because Rock Hill was down there. What'd you do? Get the airport shut down, Rock Hill. What'd you do? He already called me. One of the airline's largest hubs, signaling a nationwide order, has been lifted almost. So the flights are they got their computer rebooted. The Big Ten Conference, college football. We're getting ready for some football. We got big Hall of Fame festivities kicking off next week in Canton, Ohio. The Big Ten would do away with its championship game if college football adopts the 2014 playoff. Commissioner Tony Petitti confirmed. When we make the decision as a league, we're going to support 24. That's where you start, but that's going to cut in. That's going to be a week longer on the season, da-da-da-da. So they're not going to, if they go to 24, like March Madness, instead of, what, they got 68 teams in basketball, they're going to have 24 teams, 12 on one side, 12 on the other. So what that means is Ohio State's going to have to go undefeated, right? Because in the last 3 years, the Big Ten is, we went Michigan, we went Michigan national champs, and we went Buckeyes national champs, and we went Indiana national champs. So the last three national championships have been won by the Big Ten, so there's that. How to file a complaint against your real estate appraisal. If you're interested on that, I can help you with that. Now, Tampon Tim Walz signed a bill yesterday in the state of Minnesota. An 82-year-old woman.
15: I've fallen and I can't get up.
13: An 82-year-old Minnesota resident helped win a change to state alcohol regulations in Minnesota after arguing that seniors living in assisted living communities should be able to enjoy social gatherings over an adult beverage. Anita LeBron, no relation, a resident of Amira Choice Champlin, whatever that is, in Champlin, Minnesota, advocated for legislation and now allowing nursing homes and assisted living facilities to serve alcoholic beverages during resident-focused events without needing a traditional required liquor license. The measure, nicknamed Grandparents Happy Hour Provision, was included in Minnesota's omnibus liquor law and was signed by Governor Tampon Tim Walz during a ceremony where Tim Walz got drunk and hit on an 82-year-old woman, allegedly. WNIR, hello.
16: Hello, John.
13: Hello. Hey, you better get to Minnesota. There's drunk grandmas up there. You can get to Minnesota by 5 o'clock. You can get giggity, man.
16: There's plenty of them.

0: here, too.
1: You're in a target-rich environment. I'm 83, and I can drive my own car. Oh, hi, sailor. How are you? And I have most of my original teeth.
0: Oh, God. You said something about women bowling. A few minutes ago.
1: No, I said Phil was talking about bowling. We never said, I like to go bowling and women. We didn't say that.
0: I thought you mentioned something about women bowling. I was watching bowling last night on television. Believe it or not, I think it was the U.S. Women's Championships. I don't know, U.S. Women Open. Anyway. They had this one woman, I swear she was as wide as the alley. I mean, she when they took a shot of her going down delivering the ball from the back, she looked like she had a rear end like a water buffalo.
1: Were they playing Queen? Fat bottom girls, you make the bowling world go round.
0: Oh God, she was, yeah. But some of those women, I'll tell you, they're pretty good. I mean, they can really deliver. Anyway, 16-year-olds voting. A couple things.
1: I'm repressing about 14 jokes right now, man. Moving on.
0: 16-year-olds voting. Caller earlier mentioned about 16-year-olds driving, so they should be able to vote. Well, my rebuttal to that is if you ever check the insurance rates for a 16-year-old driver, they are exponentially much, much higher than, for example, an 18 or 20-year-old. And why is that? Because 16-year-olds do not have driving experience, so therefore they are more likely to make a bad decision and therefore more likely to be involved in an accidental altercation. Going hitchhiking on those lines, would the same thing not be true when it comes to voting? Because 16-year-olds do not have the life enough life experience to be able to make rational decisions. So therefore, they should not, in my mind, be able to vote, be allowed to vote. I mean, it's just that simple. And the other thing is that the Democrats that have introduced this have done nothing more than validate their ongoing political indoctrination of our youth. This is the only reason why they want to take and they want to make 16-year-olds eligible to vote, because they have been politically indoctrinated since they were in kindergarten. And the term kindergarten is a German term. And if you look back at Nazi Germany, what Hitler was doing with the youth in Nazi Germany before the Nazi Party came to power and after they came to power, it is exactly the same thing that's going on with our youth today in this country.
1: Two Ohio lawmakers are attempting to lower the voting age to 16 for state and local elections. Reps Chris Glassburn, Democrat North Olmsted, Sean Brennan, Democrat Parma, sponsored House Joint Resolution 8. They got to get 3/5 of 99 state reps and 3/5 of 22 state senators. It's not going anywhere. They're just doing this as a, like you say, I'm on the socialist train. Reelect me.
0: Exactly.
1: Okay.
0: Exactly. And think about this.
1: Here's some of the things people have talked about. Teachers will say, kids, vote for the property tax income for me and we'll, give you an easy A. Teachers want you to nullify your parents. Summit County property taxes are going up 18% on average. What about jury duty? What about loans and legal contracts? What about pedophilia? What about 16s and 17s that want a sex change? So they want to, there are state reps that want to raise the marriage age in Ohio to 18.
0: State and local elections eventually have a direct implication on national and federal positions. So this is, the federal government is built on state and local elections. That's the natural progression of politics. So if you can control state and local elections by getting the people elected into those positions, eventually they gravitate to federal positions, and eventually your political aspirations take control of the government. It's just that simple. I mean, it's just natural progression. So, I don't think it's ever going to happen. I mean, you know, I'm like Rock Hill. When I was 16 years old, I was had trouble dealing with a perpetual erection. You know, so I just.
1: How are the Japanese holding an erection?
0: Yeah.
1: I'm telling you, you. Moving on, anti ICE protests planned at the Akron-Canton Airport. Keep the immigrants. Deport the dictator Trump. So if you're going to Akron-Canton Airport at 10 o'clock August 1st, Saturday morning, be warned. These are the Coloradans for Immigrant Rights and American Friends Service Committee.
0: Hey, be careful. My daughter lives in Colorado.
1: Well, the guy said, I'm like, what are they doing out at Warren, Youngstown Warren Airport? There aren't any flights there but the military. He goes, oh, they'll go wherever George Soros tells them to go and writes them a check.
0: Well, these demonstrations are going to continue to multiply and expand as we get closer to the midterms. You know,
1: Do they have to get a permit to protest is the question. Well, Summit County Sheriff's Office spokesman Bill Holland said they were aware of the upcoming event. However, we're not aware of any permits, but we've been working with officials at the Akron-Canton Airport to prepare for protests that is scheduled to occur. He said the Ohio Immigrant Alliance recently published a statewide analysis of immigrant detention. According to the Ohio Immigrant and Customs Enforcement activity, blah, blah, blah. This is a direct response. DeWine said this is a mistake because DeWine's daughter's school in Haiti, you know, is where he brought a lot of the Haitians in because, you know, it's too dangerous to go back to Haiti. Well, that's not our problem.
0: Well, doesn't DeWine know what the meaning of the word temporary means?
1: Yeah.
0: You know, I mean, it's just that simple. You know, they're here under on a temporary basis, and temporary doesn't mean forever. So, I mean, I would encourage him to look up the definition.
1: Yeah, but I got a question for you. With the Supreme Court of the United States, they ruled in favor that Trump has the right to end this temporary thing, the Supreme Court of the United States. But they said that birthright citizenship was not going to be ruled on. So what that means is you got people who came here from Haiti. They have children that are now U.S. citizens and citizens of Ohio. Are you going to deport the parents and then leave the kids in Springfield? You see the mess we got going on. There's more than 300,000 people from Haiti that are set this week to lose temporary protected status.
0: Well, you know,
1: they don't say how many of them live in Ohio. How would we not know how many Haitians are in Ohio? Should we know that number? Isn't that fair?
0: Yeah, absolutely.
1: Okay, all right.
0: You know, and the other thing you mentioned about the Lake Erie
1: rip turrets. I thought it was the sewer. How can you shut the Pacific Ocean down in L.A. for the sewer?
0: Well, they're not going to tell you it. They're shutting it down because the excessive levels of harmful bacteria due to sewer.
1: Oh, they're blaming it on high waves. Yeah. Ah, okay.
0: It happens every time you get an onshore wind at this time of the year when the water temperatures get above 70
1: so
0: degrees.
1: It's the Canadians flushing their turlets, and it comes from the north. It's just like the smoke from Canada. Now we're getting Canada's, well, septic stuff.
0: Yeah, exactly. Yeah, they're crapping all over us in both ways.
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1: It's that time again. Summit County real estate reappraisals have been completed and the value change notices are being sent out. The state of Ohio, remember this, the state of Ohio legislators, so the Summit County Fiscal Office and Portage and all the other counties. Don't kill the messenger. It's the state legislature's fault. They haven't addressed this. But the state of Ohio requires the Summit County Fiscal Office to conduct full reappraisal of all real estate in the county every 6 years. The last one was in 2020. The reappraisals made it through the study and analyzed sales market trends for the past year in the county, according to the fiscal's office website. Value changes notices with new appraisal values have been mailed out to arrive. They're on average 18% increase. How do you fight the reappraisal from Summit County? Property owners can file a complaint against the valuation of real property. It's a DTE-1 complaint form through the Summit County Board of Revision that changed the reappraisal. The form must be filed between January 1st and March 31st online, in person or through the mail. Filers must list what they believe to be the fair market value of their property or what it would likely sell for if listed on the market. They also must write in the reason they're filing the complaint and attach additional information and evidence. How to meet with an appraiser in Summit County? Property owners can meet with an appraiser to talk about their value virtually, by phone, or in person. Multiple in-person meetings are being held throughout August around the county, including 5 in Akron. Phone and in-person meetings are available on a first-come, first-served basis. Virtual appointments can be made through the fiscal office website, and I got booknow.appointment.plus.com.dbcbgmlg. Good luck with that one. For more information on the property reappraisals, visit the Fiscal Office 2026 Reappraisal Dashboard online. Questions can be directed to the Appraisal Department by calling 330-643-2710 or emailing appraisedvalue@summitoh.net. The lady's name is Mrs. Waite. Her first name is Helen. If you want your thing to be lowered, you can go to Helen Waite. WNIR, hello.
3: That's an old joke that Helen Waite is.
1: That's all I got. It's a dad joke.
3: That one. That's a good one. I was listening to your news at the top of the hour, and this Fauci, he's quite a wimpus.
1: Quite a what?
3: Wimpus. Do you know?
1: Wimpus.
3: Let me give you a movie quote and see if you know what movie it's from with the word wimpus. Miller, don't be a wimpus.
1: Don't know that one.
3: Can't Buy Me Love.
1: Don't know that one.
3: That's a fun movie. With
1: okay.
3: Patrick, what's his Dempsey? Patrick Dempsey. So, yeah, I mean, he pleaded the fifth. I mean, he was our whatever COVID czar. Do you think the idiot can speak up?
1: No, he didn't want to go to jail.
3: Oh, why would he go to jail? Yeah, explain to me. I'm ignorant. I'm from Cleveland.
1: Lying to Congress.
3: Okay.
1: Because he had to go in, you know, he had to go before them before. Okay.
3: Okay.
1: And if he gave an answer here in 2026, different than what he had, in 2020, whatever, then right. He would, you know, if so, was he lying then or is he going to lie now? So he has the right to plead the fifth, and he did.
3: Okay.
1: He has a right not to incriminate himself.
3: And then you were talking about the e-bike accident that we were talking about yesterday.
1: All right. Here's all I know. Westlake, Ohio. Hold on a minute.
3: Yeah, they showed it on TV.
1: Westlake police officers were on the scene of a crash involving an e-bike and a semi-truck yesterday morning. I didn't hear about this till this morning. Crash happened at 4:30.
3: I told you about it yesterday.
1: Oh, I don't remember. I don't listen to you. You're from Cleveland. 8:40 a.m. Columbia Road, Westwood Road. And, okay, how old was the kid? Are we not allowed to know how old the kid was?
3: That I don't know. But, yesterday, there was a guy on a scooter, a man on a scooter in East Cleveland at 105th and Euclid that got killed.
1: Oh, I
3: know. These e-bikes and scooters and all the... It was on the one of the news apps. I just saw it. But
1: all right, well, here's the thing. Columbia Road was closed between Center Ridge and Rose Road. Officials investigating cleared the roadway. During the investigation, officers learned from witnesses that the semi-truck had been operating aggressively on Columbia Road.
3: Yeah. Mm-hmm.
1: The child, who police said was wearing a helmet, collided with the semi-truck at Westwood Road. The semi-driver stopped. State Highway Patrol, Motor Carol Inspector, West Orange, blah, blah, blah, Westlake Police. As of 11:40 a.m. yesterday, Columbia Road was closed. So I want to know how old the kid is. I think we should know how old these kids are.
3: Well, I'm sure less than 16 if they won't give an age. So probably, you know, 11, 12, 10, whatever. You know, I'm sure it wasn't like 4 or 5 out there on the road.
1: I don't know.
3: But they shouldn't be on the road. And the guy with the scooter shouldn't be on the road that got killed.
1: Right.
3: These things are kind of an epidemic on our roadways. I mean, you don't see this guy there. They weave out into the road and you hit them, and then you're liable and you feel bad for killing somebody. I mean, keep them on the sidewalk, gang. They're not cars.
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4: Hi, Johnny.
1: Hey, what do you think?
4: Well, I'm listening to your conversation about the airport out in Youngstown, Biana Airport. I thought that once upon a time they had a drag strip that they would run.
1: No, that is the library. They were doing the drag reading to 5-year-old kids that you mixed.
4: Well, no, it was actually what they call a general aviation airport that's out that way. But it's the idea that these smaller airports, I remember when Akron Canton was like that. Once my ex and I figured out that Akron Canton Airport get you to the same place in quicker time, that's the only place we went. And their long-term parking was within walking distance of the terminal. So I don't know. I haven't been on an airplane in over 20 years now, and glad of it. It's the idea that, you know.
1: Man, speaking of airplanes, Qantas. What movie did the actor keep mentioning Qantas? He wanted to fly on Qantas. They've never had a plane crash. Qantas, 24-hour flight from Australia to France. They have 24 hours, one airplane stays in a whole day in the air? How is that possible?
4: Lots of fuel.
1: I guess. Stop ICE flights, protests, targeting Akron Canton Airport and Youngstown Warren Regional Airport. That is what they call Vienna out in the valley, right?
4: I believe so.
1: Are serving portals, deportation flights chartered by U.S. Immigration Customs. I got news for you. Here's what's going to happen. They're going to move all of the Akron Canton flights to Vienna, Youngstown, I bet.
4: Well, they'll put them down someplace, but it's the idea that I do not understand how they can allow these people to disrupt transportation for the masses. You know, you stop and think about it. Yeah, they have a right to protest, but if you remember during the Republican convention, the protesters off both sides. You're on this side, you're on that side, never the two shall meet.
1: Right.
4: Type of a situation. But when you start messing with aviation, now let's say there's an airplane that might have a difficulty. We've seen a lot of planes falling out of the sky lately, especially around here. Hey, what's that? I don't know, but it looks like a bonanza headed for your garage. It's the idea that, yes, you have a right to protest, but you know, we like to say, your rights end where my nose begins. So, you know, when you start disrupting traffic and stuff, does my nose begin there when I'm driving an automobile?
1: Lisa Dalpays, Vice President of Air Service Business Development, Akron Canton, reading from the Beacon, or the Canton Repository, rather. Said no one has contacted the airport regarding a protest. The Akron Canton Airport Authority has not received any applications for future picketing, protesting at the airport, end quote. Then she said, according to Akron Canton Airport rules and regulations, picketing or information distribution groups must contact the Akron Canton Airport President's office 1 week prior to the planned date of the event to obtain permission. Remember the opening scene of Airplane and all the religious people at the airport? Remember, and he just starts punching them and flipping them and, you know. Summit County Sheriff's Office, Bill Holland, spokesman, said, they are aware of the upcoming event, but we're not aware of any permits. So what permits are they going to get? These people don't need permits. They want to get arrested, and George Soros will pony up their bail, the guy said last hour.
4: Permit?
1: We don't need no badges.
4: No, you know, I think it'll be the same suspects. Paid people by outside groups like Mr. Soros and his son and others. You know, it's coming on. We're getting closer and closer to election season. Does this mean these people are going to get more and more bodacious?
1: Mm-hmm.
4: That word.
1: Mm-hmm.
4: You know, they've been trying to gin up. There was a man that was in the country illegally for 30 years. He was being followed by an ICE vehicle that was unmarked except for, you know, the hidden lights under the visor and the ones in the grill and along the back. Whelan or whatever that company is that makes lighting for emergency vehicles, they have all different sorts of ways that they can secret lights on a police vehicle nowadays. But they tried to make a thing about that. Then there was another illegal immigrant, the wrong one, up in Maine that got shot to death by ICE. But he basically, you know, he took a knife to a gunfight and lost. It's the idea that they're looking for their George Floyd moment. And the reason why I say it like that was it was a perfect storm in 2020 with the pandemic or the plandemic.
1: I plead the fifth. Yeah. Mm-hmm.
4: You know, you couldn't go out in public, but they sure had people, thousands of people in the street when they ginned up George Floyd.
1: The Ohio Immigration Allowance recently published a statewide analysis of immigration detention in Ohio. According to its Ohio Immigration Customs Enforcement Activity Report, January 25 through March of this year, the numbers of ICE contracted facilities in Ohio grew from 2 at the end of 2024 to 6 by the end of 2025. In total, 7,756 people were detained for ICE in Ohio from January 2025 to March of 2026. So in about 14 months, they had almost 7,800 people. And they say, what we're hoping to accomplish is to shed more light on the immoral and inhumane activity by ICE that is happening in our backyard, end quote, said Susan Gallagher, a local organizer, said the flights depart several times a week, and she's witnessed the charter. So I got a minute. What's going to happen here?
4: Well, morality. You know, whose morality? Your morality? Aren't most laws designed around social morality, things that make it better for the greater good? You were talking about a guy in a Secret Service agent that was sitting around naked and doing things to himself in a hotel. I mean, did his cheese come off his cracker? I don't know. I don't know what makes people do stupid things, but they do them all the time. And that's when you run afoul of the laws or morality. So
1: what are you going to do about your 18% property tax?
4: Oh, glad you mentioned it.
1: Quickly.
4: I opened up that letter,
1: yeah.
4: And after my blue streak was done being vented, I called them, and they said, this time, I went through about a year's worth of work to get mine reappraised down, okay? Took about a year, phone calls, conference calls, taking pictures, all this stuff. I got it done. and it was about 1 year and 6 months ago when they reduced my property taxes. I did receive a top property tax bill of only $500 because they negated the monies that they took before the reappraisal process was completed.
1: Well, here's the thing that they say here. How can I talk to an appraiser? Homeowners can talk to an appraiser about their new home value in one of three ways: virtually, by the internet, by appointment, by phone or in person at community meeting location. Phone and in-person meetings are available first come, first serve. The deadline, William, for informal value concerns is August 27th. Okay.
4: I've already made myself known.
1: August. Okay. So the in-person meetings from noon to 8 p.m. for 8 hours, from noon to 8 p.m. unless otherwise noted. Springfield Town Hall, Canfield Road, Akron, Stowe City Hall, Darrow Road. That'll be August 11th. So there's a list of them. August 12th, Green Central Park Community Hall, Talmadge Community Hall, August 13th, Barberton Active Adult Center, and Booze Center. Now, are they going to give booze to senior citizens in Ohio like they did in Tim Pontin? August 18th, Cuyahoga Falls Downtown Pavilion. Will that be outdoors?
4: No. I believe the pavilion area has a meeting room
1: in the fall. Okay. 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
4: Chateau.
1: August 27th, Ed Davis Community Center, Perkins Park Drive. 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All right. 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
1: Our web poll, WNIR.com, should 16 and 17-year-olds be allowed to vote in Ohio? Two Democratic Congress members from Westlake and Parma have introduced a bill. I don't think it has a snowball's chance, but this shows you where their head is, I guess. WNIR, thank you for waiting. Good morning.
7: Good morning, John. How are you?
1: I'm good. What's up?
7: You know what? I am down here in Montgomery County, and I got my reevaluation on my home. It went from 196,000 to 250,000. So that means my property taxes are going to be going up almost $1,000. So you're looking, these people at 19, I think mine went up 23%. You're looking at quite a bit of an increase in the amount that you're going to pay. And then if you get a reevaluated lower, the schools have a process that they can rebut that.
1: Are you in Dayton proper, or where are you in Montgomery down there?
7: I'm just outside of Dayton.
1: What school district are you in? Would I know it?
7: Northmont.
1: No, okay. Pretty big. They must not have a good football team. I don't know who they are. So you're in Northmont. I mean, the school, because the schools get the lion's share of that money, right?
7: Yes, they do. They receive no over 60% of that money.
1: So your ballpark is how much is the average here in Summit County is 18% rise?
7: Ours is 19 to 23%.
1: Hmm.
7: And I did call. There's a phone number that you could call to basically initiate, some type of process to get that lowered. And I did get a call back, and they put my home in a good rating, the only one in the neighborhood that's a good rating. And she said they would reevaluate it. So,
1: hey, what's the scuttlebutt? You're a hop, skip, and a jump away from Springfield. What's the scuttlebutt down there with all this stuff?
7: I think they're a little bit concerned, but I'll tell you, the people in Springfield are absolutely thrilled.
1: That they're to let them stay or to get rid of them?
7: To get rid of them.
1: Really?
7: Get rid of them. Oh, yeah, absolutely. I used to, I retired in June. But I had a lot of companies I delivered to in Springfield, and the safety in that area is unbelievably bad. And
1: what's that mean? What do you mean the safety? The streets are bad. The Haitians are running around or doing what? They're misbehaving. What do you mean?
7: Crime. Crime. City service.
1: Well, DeWine is all for these keeping them there. He said this is a mistake to deport them. DeWine.
7: He's got to be getting some type of kickback. What was large? I think the largest building that they just put up was for Health and Human Services. It was right on 68. That was the newest one. Every time they close down a school building, it becomes a Health and Human Services building. The safety down there is unbelievable. It's just crazy.
1: Okay.
7: Living on the streets, and they don't want you to know it, but that's what it is. So scuttlebutt in the city is they would like to go back to
1: pre-Haitian people coming in.
7: Oh yes, definitely. I had some work done on my property, and it was just taking down the trees. And it ended up that this was before I knew anything about Springfield, but it turned out it was a bunch of guys from Springfield. And I couldn't tell you how many times these people thanked us for, putting them to work and paying them because they can't get work in their own city.
1: Okay. So, well, thanks for calling and listening down there. Keep in touch, but I have to go. Okay?
7: I know.
1: All right, thanks.
7: Thank you.
1: Bye-bye. 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
4: Almost every night, and when that moon gets big and bright, it's supernatural.
0: It's a full moon. Watch out for the lunatics out there. And I'm going to take a break before lunch as soon as I check this and do that.
4: Everybody here is out of sight.
0: I hear this song. I don't know what pharmaceutical it is, but you'll hear a lot of these old 70s things about, I don't know. Sunny and 79 degrees. Wind gusts into the mid-20s, but no rain in the forecast. Tomorrow, sunny and 81. A little bit warmer tomorrow, but basically, if you like today, you're going to like tomorrow. Friday, sunny in the mid-80s. And there you go. It is 12 noon in the rubber capital on the Talk of Akron, WNIR.
5: From ABC News, I'm Michelle Franzen. Tense moments on Capitol Hill. Dr. Anthony Fauci appearing before a Senate hearing on the COVID response. That hearing, chaired by Republican Rand Paul, comes after Paul released hundreds of pages from Fauci's diary, which includes the COVID-19 pandemic. The former medical advisor to President Trump during his first term, also the lead of the White House Coronavirus Task Force, and stayed on during the Biden administration. Fauci today invoking his Fifth Amendment rights. ABC's Jay O'Brien has more.
6: President Biden's preemptive pardon, in the words of the chairman of this panel, Rand Paul, who would be the one making any kind of criminal referral to the Justice Department, doesn't cover future actions. It only is retroactive from the date the pardon was issued. And Fauci seemed to acknowledge that as well. So

0: Fauci was saying in his opening statement there is he believes that Chairman Paul is bent on putting him, in Fauci's words, behind bars.
1: U.S. forces across the Middle East are on high alert following surprise attacks by Iran just days after a pause in fighting was announced by the White House. ABC's Rachel Scott has details.
2: Saudi Arabia under fire from Iranian-backed groups in the region, shooting down drones in the eastern part of the country. Overnight, the U.S. and Saudi Arabia retaliating, striking Iran-backed proxy groups in Iraq, the first time Saudi Arabia has carried out strikes in that country since the start of the war. And in the Red Sea, the Iranian-backed Houthi rebels in Yemen claim to have struck a Saudi oil tanker, threatening another critical waterway in the Middle East.
1: The Federal Reserve Board is wrapping up its two-day policy meeting today. Analysts say the ongoing war with Iran, now in its sixth month, and impact on oil and gas prices could factor in whether the board could raise interest rates. At least 13 people have died in Japan following yesterday's powerful earthquake, according to Japan's prime minister. Crews, meantime, continue to search through the rubble of a collapsed mall in the quake zone. 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
1: The American Red Cross with an urgent appeal for blood donations.
5: We need people to step up.
6: Matt Trotter is with the American Red Cross, which has declared a national blood supply emergency.
5: If three more people came to every Red Cross blood drive over the next month, we would be out of this crisis.
6: The nonprofit has been hit from both sides, a seasonal increase in demand for blood products and a precipitous decline in donors. Jim Ryan, ABC News.
1: Schools are now turning to drones to help combat active shooters. ABC's Sophie Flay has details.
7: The aircraft called Campus Guardian Angel can ram into a threat at 50 miles per hour. Mithril Defense, the company behind the drone, says they'll be stored at the schools so teachers can activate them during an emergency. But some parents are raising concerns.
8: They are operated remotely from Texas.
7: Critics also argue the drones could misidentify a threat, and they argue school resources should go towards preventing gun violence.
1: At least nine schools in Florida, Georgia, and Colorado are now being equipped with those drones. A New York State school district that had planned to use a robot powered by artificial intelligence in the classroom is now putting that idea on hold. Parents and teachers cited concerns about how students' personal information would be used. The $60,000 robot named Sally is built by a company called Realbotics Robotics, and it was supposed to be used as a teaching assistant. Michelle Franzen, ABC News.
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16: 12:06, good afternoon. I'm Phil Ferguson.
17: 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Choose the pork chop, potato gnocchi, or meatloaf. Two-for-one desserts, too. A four-year-old boy died and two others were injured in a crash as a vehicle went off State Route 224 in Poland. It happened around 5:15 p.m. yesterday. The Ohio State Highway Patrol says the vehicle was traveling westbound when it went off the left side of the road and down an embankment and struck a tree and came to a rest in a culvert. The State Patrol says the 61-year-old driver and two juvenile passengers were taken to the hospital. The four-year-old boy died from his injuries at the hospital. According to OSHP, none of the occupants were properly restrained in the crash, and drug impairment is believed to be a factor in the crash.
16: Well, Barberton police continue to investigate after a pedestrian fatally struck by a train yesterday. Happened around noon. Police and fire personnel responded to the scene. Officers found out the individual was walking on the CSX railroad tracks between Waterloo Road and Fairview Avenue Railroad crossing when he was struck. The man was found dead. The man's identity still has not yet been released.
17: A 9-year-old girl was pulled from the water at Lake Erie at Edgewater Beach yesterday. Police say the girl went under around 8:15 last night after entering the water outside the designated swim area. Officers immediately pulled her from the lake and performed CPR before she was taken from the hospital. Three other people made it out of the water on their own. Still no update on the girl's condition.
16: Well, that boil advisory for certain areas of Rootstown still in effect. Portage County Water Resources Department telling WNAR News this morning, due to a water main repair on Nina Street, the public water system depressurized. Therefore, organisms that cause illness in people may have entered that water supply. Public water system users on Nina Street, Seifer Drive, Sabin Drive, Moser Boulevard, and Ruth Drive in Rootstown should take the following precautions. Do not drink the water without boiling it first. Bring all water to a boil for at least a minute. Let cool before using, or use bottled water. The Portage County Water Resources has no evidence at this time that the water system is contaminated. The possibility, however, does exist that the water system is contaminated and is issuing the advisory as a precaution. Making a call this morning, they told me that the boil alert should be lifted right around 2:15 this afternoon. However, stay tuned for the latest information. WNR News Time, 12:10. More local news coming up next.
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1: 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A 50-year-old Niles man was sentenced to life in prison after he admitted to downloading and sharing thousands of child pornography files. Daniel Sharmer was sentenced to 14 years in prison by U.S. Judge Benita Y. Pearson and pleading guilty in April to receipt and distribution of visual depictions of minors engaged in sexually explicit conduct and possession of child pornography or child sexual abuse materials. Sharmer had a pattern of related criminal activity and was convicted at the state level for the same exact conduct in 2019. He is ordered to serve 10 years of supervised release after imprisonment in order to pay over $70,000 in restitutions to victims, including $10,000 toward the Justice for Victims Trafficking Act.
2: Well, for only the second time in history, American Red Cross declared a national blood crisis. Blood donations have fallen to a four-year low. All blood types are needed. However, the situation is especially dire for type O blood, as the Red Cross now limiting distributions of these blood products to hospitals. So book an appointment now if you can. 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
1: Two teens accused of murdering Ukrainian Lyft driver were indicted by Cuyahoga County Grand Jury. Nashawn Anthony Jordan, now 18, and Cameron Bradfield, 17, were indicted on one count of aggravated murder, two counts of murder, two counts of aggravated robbery, and two counts of felonious assault. They both remain behind bars at the Cuyahoga County Detention Center and will be arraigned at a later date and will be tried as adults. Vajil Sevitz was fatally shot on February 10th around 12:45 a.m. in the 2400 block of East 84th Street. He was found slumped over his steering wheel. Jordan Bradford fled on foot.
2: From the Village of Peninsula, beginning in just a couple of days, in fact, Monday, August 2nd, the village is going to be charging for public parking throughout the village. There will be a total of 320 paid parking spaces. This includes on- and off-street parking, once again, in the Village of Peninsula. Officials say you'll pay via the Pay by Phone app, which is available on Apple and Google. The app will even notify drivers when their time is about to expire, give them the option to extend the session without returning to their vehicle.
1: Summit County homeowners are wondering if their property taxes will increase due to an increase in property valuations. The Summit County Fiscal Office wants owners to know that property taxes do not necessarily change due to an increase in property values. The law mandates that each parcel's value be set at market value for 2026. Changes in values won't be reflected in property taxes until January of 2027. However, a property owner can visit the fiscal office's website and use a tax estimator tool to estimate their increase in property taxes. So far, the Village of Peninsula has seen the biggest increase at 33%, with Boston Heights not far behind at 28%. Village of Fairlawn saw the lowest increase at 11%. Homeowners can contest the new valuations in person, virtually, or via phone or email.
2: Well, two Northeast Ohio state representatives introducing legislation would allow people as young as 16 to vote in state and local elections. Reasoning behind the idea, 16 and 17-year-olds work, pay taxes, drive cars, all things the government sets the policy for. And if so, the state representatives believe the 16, 17-year-olds paying taxes, they should have the right to have a say in where that money is spent.
1: Well, there was one winner in last night's 800 million Mega Millions game. It was not me. The one ticket was sold in Florida. The cash option on that ticket is $344 million. Meanwhile, the Powerball jackpot is up to $663 million for tonight's drawing. Can't win if you don't play.
2: There you go. This summer, Fairlawn Police Department launched a bike unit. Two bicycles, as officers now patrolling certain areas, Krogan Park, neighborhoods, other places hard to reach with a cruiser. The bike's pedal assist come with red and blue flashing lights as well as a siren. And the bike's also equipped with AEDs, a LifeVac anti-choking device, first aid kit. Fairlawn Police Department says that the bike unit is about connecting with the community, especially the kids. Remember, get the local news anytime at WNIR.com. 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Take a look at sports in a minute.
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2: 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All right, the Browns, five-time Pro Bowl cornerback Denzel Ward from the Ohio State University reached agreement. Why not? If I was Denzel Ward, how about that? $62 million two-year deal includes $52 million guaranteed, and he is now the highest-paid defensive back in NFL history. And Ward, of course, let's see, your top draft pick of Cleveland, looking that up, number four overall selection. That was in the 2018 draft. Ward has 18 interceptions, 104 passes defended, 361 tackles in eight seasons. Guardians and the Cincinnati Reds wrap up their series. That'll be tonight at 7:10. The Guardians took game one yesterday of that split doubleheader by the final score of 6-5. They won the opener. However, lost the nightcap 2-0. Not going to win many games, any game, if you don't score a run. Guardians have been shut out now. That would be the third time in the past four games. And, hey, coming up soon, that would be August 3rd. The trading deadline, will they make any moves? Akron Rubber Ducks hammered Erie 12-3 on the road. They had 18 hits, including three home runs. They continue that series tonight at 6:05. Our sports poll for today: how would you describe the Guardians' offense right now, leading the way? Bad, 42%, followed by sucks, 17%, and unwatchable at 15%. All right, Kim will be back with business and weather in a minute.
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1: 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Looking at the stocks today, we've got everybody down a little bit. Dow is down about 900 points. We've got the S&P down around 74. And right now, the NASDAQ is down about 337. About 40% of parents expect to be more financially stressed this back-to-school shopping season compared to last year, according to a survey from the Omniscient released Thursday. The survey of about 1,000 U.S. consumers found that 45% of households plan to use buy-now, pay-later financing for back-to-school purchases. That marks an increase from 39% of households in 2025. Nearly 20% of those surveyed expected to spend more than $1,000 on their back-to-school purchases this year, while 44% anticipate spending over $500. As a reminder, the tax-free holidays for school supplies and clothing are August 7th through August 9th in Ohio. Dollar General brought back its annual call for small businesses, inviting U.S.-based small businesses that haven't sold at the retailer within the last 18 months to learn about opportunities to work with the company. Eligible businesses can apply online through August 17th for a chance to attend virtual meetings with Dollar General's small business team in the fall, according to a Tuesday press release. And looking ahead at weather, looking for a sunny today with a high near 79. Clear tonight, low around 59. Looking good tomorrow. Sunny with a high near 81. Not too bad tomorrow night. Low around 58. Friday's looking great. Mostly sunny and 86. For news, traffic, and weather, this is Kim Maxwell, WNIR, the talk of Akron.
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2: It's a full moon.
3: 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And when that moon gets big.
2: Should 16 and 17 year olds be allowed to vote in the state of Ohio? Vote yes or no at WNIR.com. You're on the air. Hello? You're on the air. Are you there?
4: Are you kidding me? Are you 16, 17-year-olds? Why, I guess they should be able to cut off their own privates, too, right? Is that what you're trying to say?
2: Identify yourself. I know this voice.
4: I am running for Congress. I'm running for normalcy. Kerry Coleman, running for Ohio's 13th Congressional District. I am running to take back normalcy in this country. Okay, what I said, I'm going to plead the fifth. Obviously, you know what I'm referring to, right?
2: I have the audio of General Fauci. He pled the fifth all day long.
4: All right. Couch, you're a very intelligent, PhD, learned kind of guy. And you know damn good and well that if there is a legitimate pardon between 2025, blanket pardon, and 2014, that during that time frame, in the discussion of which they had in the Senate hearing today, he does not have Fifth Amendment rights.
2: I question that, but I didn't.
4: Well, let me go further.
2: Okay.
4: Then. Okay. Right. Rand Paul, at the end, I was screaming that. I said, he has no Fifth Amendment right. Okay? Because if the pardon is accurate and real, he cannot be prosecuted or penalized criminally for the crimes against humanity that we all believe he committed. Okay? He can't be tried for that. And if you look at the intent of such a pardon, it isn't just to let skeevy people skate. In some manner of speaking, many times, it is to get to the truth, and it's the only way you can do it. So the Fifth Amendment does not apply to such a sweeping pardon. Rand Paul, at the end of the hearing, at least before the lunch break, said, sir, next week we're going to vote on contempt charges because the law does not apply. The statute, the amendment, is not supported by the law of the Fifth Amendment. You must speak to us and answer our questions.
2: All right. Well, here's what I know about that. Pardons. Okay. We got into this with Biden pardoning Hunter. And I think that Hunter did not agree to the pardon because when you agree to a pardon, you have to plead guilty before you can have your crime expunged, right?
4: I believe that the legalese on that of what you're talking about is right.
2: Okay, but Dr. Anthony Fauci is under a preemptive federal pardon. President Joe Biden issued an unconditional pardon in January 19th of 2025, covering any federal offenses from January 1st of 2014 to January 19, 2025, a day before Trump was reelected. So my question is, yes or no, Dr. Fauci, did you sign for the pardon? Because if he did, he admitted guilt.
4: Well, I'm assuming that he accepted the pardon.
2: Okay.
4: I'm assuming that, but I do not know that.
2: All right. Well, what I'm saying, if he did, then Rand Paul, because Rand Paul, speaking of doctors, he's a optometrist. He's a smart guy, even though he's from Kentucky. Just kidding. Yeah.
4: Well, you bet. But the way that they were addressing Fauci today, my assumption is he signed the pardon.
2: Okay. So I was doing this little midday show that you've done many times, filling it for me when I'm on vacation. Thank you. You know, I didn't get to see any of it, so I need your education, Kerry Coleman.
4: It was infuriating. And Senator Marino, one of my favorite guys in all of Congress, said, who the F do you think you are, Fauci? And, you know, I loved it. And Fauci answered absolutely nothing, pleaded the fifth, on every question, including what color's your tie?
2: The details of the pardon covers federal actions during his time, his being Fauci, leading the National Institute of Allergy and Infectious Diseases and advising the White House under COVID-19. Limits. The pardon does not the pardon does not protect anyone against actions or statements made after January of 2025.
4: That's right.
2: So,
4: but many all these questions were covering that time frame, essentially during COVID and leading up to it.
2: All right.
4: When it comes to getting
2: Nothing's good. Nobody goes to jail. Nothing's going to happen from this. This is just Blovier.
4: Well, wait a minute. If they can't get him, now think about the possibility here. Okay, if they can't get him for crimes against humanity, okay, maybe they could give him the maximum penalty of 12 months in prison for contempt of Congress. And that'd be a start.
2: That'd be a start, yeah.
4: And then when he gets out, put him on the hot seat again, and if he does the same thing, put him in another 12 months.
2: Okay.
4: We can make his life miserable.
2: Right.
4: And by the way, Amy Acton, under the direction of Lord Fauci, actually went further in many of her recommendations than the preposterous follow the science when there was no science Fauci. And then when she was asked, upon entering the governor's race, she was asked, do you have anything that you would apologize for, change, or think maybe you made a mistake during your health directorship of the state of Ohio? And of course, you know her answer. Why, no. Of course I didn't fake anything or make anything up or make a mistake.
2: Well, I have a lot of questions because a federal pardon only covers federal crimes. So,
4: That's right. So
2: what would happen if, you know, did the state of Ohio... Didn't the state attorney general and a bunch of Republicans, I think it was South Carolina, one of the South areas, they did like a state thing.
4: Florida.
2: All right, but what I'm saying is the federal pardon only covers federal laws, not state.
4: That's right. That's right. Yeah, he's still on the hook for local and state possibilities of infraction.
2: Well, with that, but then at that point, how does that reflect on Dr. Amy Acton? You know what I mean?
4: Well, that's a very good question, and I have that same question. And she didn't get a pardon, by the way. And by the way, Amelia Sykes agreed to anything and everything to lock down this state. Force vaccinations, anything and everything. Let's say those radical people that wanted to take complete control of your health. Amelia Sykes agreed with all of them when she was in the state legislature.
2: I'm writing. I got to write some things down here. Speaking of, if anybody that is in the campaign, happens to maybe be listening, I've got a standing offer to Amelia Sykes' campaign to come on, but you know how that goes, Carrie. But you know,
4: good luck with that.
2: Uh-huh.
4: Who likes the campaign? Kumbaya.
2: I'd have a better chance if I own real estate in Summit County. I'd have a better chance getting 18% property tax reduction in Summit County than having Amelia come on. But anyhow,
4: well,
2: I don't know. I'll take your word on that. You're saying when Amelia was a state rep, she did what now?
4: Anything and everything that supported locking down the schools, the state, essentially.
2: She was in lockstep with Governor DeWine and Dr. Acton.
4: And Amy Acton, 100%, 100%.
2: Hey, what's the deal? What's the scuttlebutt with these deportations? They're going to protest at Akron Canton and Youngstown Warren airports over the weekend.
4: Well, but if you're here illegally, you know, let's clean it up. Let's allow people to come into the country legally, and let's do it the right way. I understand that there's going to be some disruption, that it's kind of uncomfortable, but what about those of us that paid into the system? What about the emergency room last year twice for a broken finger, and I could not get waited on, could not get service as a United States citizen and taxpayer because it was filled up with people that had not paid into the system, not from this country, waiting in front of me, so it would have been hours. Even I never got my finger treated at all. I could have made an appointment with my doctor, but I said, to hell with it. This is what everyday Americans go through every single day. And when people like Amelia Sykes support open borders, you are gutting this country and taking quality of life away from everyone.
2: What is Congresswoman Sykes' opinion on Medicare for all single payer? We've paid into Medicare, right? I mean, you know, it is, we are entitled to it if we paid into it. Same thing with Social Security. I wonder if she said anything about this socialist. There's 35 Congress members. Yeah.
4: I am going to err on the side of this statement. Every time the DSA, Democrats, Socialists of America, commies, Marxists, any time they take a stand, Amelia Sykes is always on that side, that stand.
2: Okay.
4: She's always on that side. If she talks like a commie, if she votes like a commie, if she vacations with commies, I think she's a God-blessed commie.
5: Have you ever been a member of the Communist Party? Are you a member of the Communist Party? Are you a member of the Communist Party?
2: Where's McCarthy when we need him, Carrie Coleman?
4: So you choose, if you're a Democrat and you love this country, you can vote for me comfortably versus somebody that hates this country. And there's a lot of Democrats that have told me, dude, I'm voting for you because we can't vote for her anymore, the radical left.
2: Are you going to be out and about beating the feet and beating the pavement? And what are you doing this week?
4: Oh, yeah. Yeah, well, we've got the Summit County Fair. So we're going to be out there. We're going to be doing whatever we can out there.
2: Mm-hmm.
4: Remember last year? When the radical Dems were passing out bumper stickers at local fairs, 8647 stickers. Do you remember that?
2: Yeah, ironically, what's his face, Mr. 8647, FBI Director Comey, wants his charges thrown out under the First Amendment. They love the Constitution when it works for them, but they hate the Constitution. Article 2 that gets rid of the Supreme Court and the U.S. Senate. They love, you got to love all of the Constitution, not just the stuff that helps you, like the Fifth Amendment or the First Amendment, right?
4: That's right. That's exactly right. But if you see anybody in a Democrat ranks passing out those bumper stickers, you call Couch, you call your local sheriff, and you call the FBI.
2: All right, well, it's good to hear from you. Keep in touch. Anything else, Carrie?
4: No, I just want to say I sorely appreciate everybody out there that's supporting the campaign. It is absolutely heartwarming, and it's always a surprise. I always feel blessed and surprised when people come out of the woodwork and say, Coleman, you know what? I'm going to do everything I can to support you. 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We need it to beat this radical lefty.
2: 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And
4: thank you so much, and thank you for the work you do. I mean, you're just fantastic. You're entertaining, you're informative, and a great American.
2: Well, thank you, Carrie, and so are you. Keep in touch, brother. All right?
4: Thank you, sir.
2: Take care. There he goes. And as I said, if anybody here in Akron has to be listening from Amelia Sykes, contact yours truly directly or Bob Klaus, and we will give you equal time to come on to my show. There you have it. WNIR, hello.
6: Yeah, I want to talk about 16 and 17-year-olds voting.
2: But yes.
6: First, I'd just like to make a statement here that Rand Paul voted for to hand American health policy over to RFK Jr., an anti-vaccine activist with no medical training at all, who is presiding over the largest cyclospora outbreak in United States history after his own department stopped tracking the parasite responsible. So I just wanted to make that statement. Now, as far as 16 and 17 years old voting, I'm all for it. How much worse could it get? When I hear these pompous baby boomers call up and chastise young people, I think, well, the baby boomers voted for politicians that gave them $39 trillion of free stuff. They continually voted over and over because the baby boomers wanted free stuff. They didn't care that the debt was increasing, just crazy increase of the debt over those years. They didn't care about it. Now, the other point, or another point I'd like to make, when the baby boomers received $39 trillion worth of free stuff, they didn't call that socialism. When the banks got, or Wall Street got a $1 trillion bailout, they didn't call that socialism. When the oil and gas companies got $1 trillion in subsidies, they didn't call that socialism. When the billions of dollars went to farmers, they didn't call that socialism. But if you want health care, wages, and food for poor people, that's socialism. And I've said this before, the happiest countries in the world are all socialist countries. And the Republican Party and the people are so afraid of it, they brought out the old communism stuff again. They don't understand what communism is, other than it scares people who are poorly educated and don't understand it either. It's just a big scare tactic because they want the money to continually go to corporations and billionaires and not the poor people.
2: Anything else?
6: And, yeah, I do. Nixon got pardoned, and he never had to admit guilt. I imagine the law's maybe been changed since then.
2: Nixon got pardoned. Well, the real issue has to do with state charges versus federal. And Nixon, okay. You know. But there was a weird thing about that. I have a question for you. Then I have to go.
6: Yeah.
2: Okay.
6: Yep.
2: Is Washington, D.C., are they considered a state?
6: No, they're the District
2: right.
6: of Columbia.
2: Right. Everything, the Watergate Hotel and all the alleged crimes happened inside a federal district, the District of Columbia. That's why Nixon's pardon would be different than Dr. Fauci and the 17 Republican states that filed state charges against him. The federal pardon from a president, like President Trump did with the January 6th guys inside D.C., okay? But that doesn't cover the state.
6: Terrorists?
2: Yeah, the terrorists on January 6th, whatever you want to call them, sure.
6: The guys they just released, what are they, the Blake brothers? Has it just committed whatever other crimes?
2: I don't know. I don't pay attention. It's, you know, it was 5 years ago. You know, 6 years ago, whatever.
6: Well, these crimes, they're still committing crimes.
2: The larger point is you can't compare Nixon to Dr. Fauci because Nixon didn't have any alleged state crimes that I'm aware of.
6: All right. Well, that's a good point.
2: Okay.
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2: And get their birthday Sunshine Cupcakes. 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Oh, they got various sizes. We usually get them in 8 or 12. And they'll put the cupcakes in together and then put the icing over the top and happy birthday, Jillian, blah, blah, blah. But then everybody, they don't have to cut the cake. They just take the cupcake out. It's awesome. Happy 10th anniversary. Should 16 and 17-year-old votes? I'm putting the last caller down as a yes. I have two yeses and five no's on the air. I didn't go to WNIR.com to see at lunchtime. I was running around there, but that's our poll question. Glassburn, Democrat, North Olmsted. Brennan, Democrat, Parma are two state reps sponsoring House Resolution 8, which would seek to amend the U.S. or the Ohio Constitution to update the voting age from 18 to 16, but it would be citywide and statewide. Property taxes in Summit County on average, according to the Beacon Journal, talking to the Summit County Fiscal Office, on average, 18%. That means some went higher than 18, some didn't. And you have till August 27th to file official, what do they call that? My property isn't worth that complaint. How's that? Average, Akron up 21%, Barberton's 27%, Cuyahoga Falls 19%, Fairlawn 11%, Green, Hudson 18%, Macedonia 14%, Stowe 14%, Talmadge. Who's the highest one? So it looks like Barberton, according to the Beacon Journal. Yeah. No, Boston Heights. Congratulations, Boston Heights. You averaged 28% property increase. Barberton's number two at 27%. The lowest increase, according to this, is Fairlawn, is only 11%. Governor DeWine calls Trump's plans to deport Haitians a mistake. You'll be sending people back to hell. There are more than 300,000 people from Haiti nationwide this week that are going to lose their temporary protection status. And because of that, Akron, Canton, and Youngstown Warren airports Saturday morning at 10 a.m. Anti-ICE protests planned. Nonprofit, Human Rights First, and people from Colorado. We got these outside agitators from outside of Ohio. Isn't that what happened on May 4th, 1970 at Kent State? The outside agitators. I had two callers in the last 2 hours say, George Soros is paying for all this. He's the boogeyman. But he might be true. I don't know. And the sign they have in the repository today, keep the immigrants, deport the dictator Trump. WNIR, hello.
12: Hey, Couch. No way, no 16-year-olds voting. I remember...
2: Wait, why not?
13: And the answer is,
2: No.
13: What were you doing when you were 16, Giggity?
12: This is why we can't have nice things.
13: You reserve that for me. I usually screw things up.
12: No. I remember when I used to live up in Lyndhurst, and I was pretty active in the schools back then. When they had a school levy on the ballot, they literally transported the 18-year-olds, because there was no voting at the high school. Voting was at all the like elementary schools and stuff. So they transport. The school said, if you want to vote, we will have buses to take you to the voting places. Okay. So because they really wanted this levy to pass. You know, it's bad enough that they tell the kids, you don't pass the levy, you don't get to play sports, you don't get to be bused, you don't get this, you don't get that. But they were literally bribing these kids to vote, okay? Because, you know, most of them aren't going to vote. But, you know, if you give them donuts and oranges,
2: yeah, well, what you're saying, look,
12: bus ride.
2: Look, our little Amish town of Dover, Ohio, graduated class 242 because I was 242. Thank you. I was dead last. Anyhow, we went the first time we ever went to the state football playoffs at the Akron Rubber Bowl. We were playing against Youngstown Cardinal Mooney, and those guys had full beards and were like 28 years old. You know, the parochial schools, a lot of times they'll have the kids, the boys in particular, they'll wait till they're 7 years old to send them to kindergarten. So they're 20 when they're playing football. I didn't think about that. So you've got 18-year-olds in high school that are eligible and voting, and the teachers were bribing them allegedly at Lyndhurst, huh?
12: I mean, I feel like that was a bribe. You know, it's like, you know, you get out of class. You know, think about when you were in school, anything to get out of class, you know. You get out of class, you get donuts, you know, those are good, right? And, you know, they just bus you to the polling places. They had, you know, buses going to the different locations. And I thought to myself, you know, that's not really fair. I don't think that the kids should be voting, especially for mostly, you know, a lot of the times the big issue on the ballot is a property tax increase. These kids don't contribute to the property taxes. I never paid property taxes when I lived at home. You know, Daddy paid for that. So I don't understand, you know, I mean, what else is on the ballot other than...
2: You mean your actual daddy, not your current husband.
12: He's your... Oh, that daddy?
2: Yeah.
12: My sugar daddy? No, my sugar daddy pays the tax.
2: That's why he's in Tennessee. Anyhow, moving on.
12: But I just, that's just so, that's not.
2: Well, when you were up there, did you ever go, you know, in a skimpy bikini to the Lake Erie and have it shut down? Why is Lake Erie shut down today? They're saying it's...
12: I don't remember. I mean, we lived at Headlands.
2: Yeah.
12: I mean, we were always at Mentor Headlands.
2: I remember you telling me about that, right.
12: Mm-hmm. And we also used to swim, off of near, like, Euclid Avenue, and I knew people that had, like, private beach access, too.
2: Yeah, but riptides, so, you know, they're blaming it on riptides, which is a legitimate thing, okay? I'm not minimizing that. But I thought, when I first saw this, I thought it was a sewage, you know, thingy that happens every once in a while.
12: They don't have enough lifeguards, so, you know, they got to do something.
2: Right.
12: But I don't know how you could smell anything anyway there, because it smells like pot the minute you walk into these beaches. So, you know, I was just up at Edgewater a couple weeks ago. No, it was longer than that, but...
2: Do you have a dog?
12: It was so... Do I have a dog?
2: Yeah.
12: No. I have a kitty cat.
2: Oh, okay. I thought maybe you were taking... I was wondering if your dog got...
12: I have raccoons, too.
2: Oh, speaking of that weird-looking raccoon somewhere in America that's viral, have you seen that weird... I don't know where it is. I saw the end of ABC News when I was flipping around last night. Wherever that weird-looking raccoon is in America, two Congress people want to ensure its safety. They want to capture it for its own safety. They're afraid weirdos are going to do...
12: Poor baby.
2: I know.
12: I had I have a mama and three babies, and they are so adorable.
2: Oh, they're adorable till they start ripping your. They're adorable till they start ripping your siding off and crawling your house. But beyond that, they're okay.
12: Yeah, my best friend had that happen.
2: I'm telling you, man, those things, those. Yeah.
12: But anyway, you were talking about that quote about Qantas. I only fly Qantas.
2: Oh, what movie was that?
12: That was Rain Man.
2: Rain Man.
12: Tom Cruise.
2: What? Okay, where did he only want to buy his underwear? What Walmart?
12: Kmart.
2: Or Kmart.
12: Cincinnati. My husband says that all the time. And he sounds like Rain Man, too. He does a really good Rain Man. And
2: what's the address of the Kmart in Cincinnati that Dustin Hoffman keeps railing?
12: I don't remember, but it's just he always says, yeah, I have to get underwear. It's Tuesday.
2: He said, well, we got to drive the car out there because he wouldn't fly. And he said the only thing he would fly was Qantas, right? Yeah.
12: Yeah, I could watch
2: Qantas. TV would you want to be on a 24-hour flight to Australia to France? I was asking. I sent Lily a text. I think the longest flight we were on was 18 hours, and that was when we were Ashland University flying to China. And I'm like, if I get off this airplane, I can do 4 hours to Vegas fly. That used to be a long flight, 4 hours to Vegas. After you've done 18 hours, you could do 4 or 5 hours standing on your head, man.
12: I can do the 8 hour trip to Tennessee, because I'm not driving. I can do that like it's nothing now.
2: Scuttlebutt with these anti-ICE protests at Akron Canton Airport? Have you heard anything or seen anything on Facebook thingy? Then I got to go.
12: I have no idea, but I was going to tell you that I did a shoot out at Youngstown Airport a couple months, like five.
2: Tell
12: years
2: the folks
12: ago.
2: Might not know you're a wedding photographer.
12: A photo shoot. Yeah. I took pictures. I'm sorry.
2: That's okay.
12: I shot somebody at Youngstown.
2: Yeah. For why? Because he was he in the Air National Guard? Why were you out there?
12: No,

0: like nothing going on out there. There was nothing. I mean, I literally walked into this little office and, you know, I'm walking all over the place. There was nothing.
1: You know what it reminded me of? Speaking of movies, then I got to go. The movie Stripes, when Bill Murray goes over there into, and you got the two like Russians or Yugoslavians, the two guys from Second City TV, and they're there at this wee little thing with one little gate on it. You know, that's what, when we went out there, because they had a one, you could go to Myrtle Beach on a Tuesday and come back on a Saturday. You know, and it was a cheap flight. And we got there, and I'm like, is this place shut down? You know, did we come to the wrong place?
0: And then a couple cars started, you get there
1: an hour early or whatever. And about 15 minutes until they, you know, the pilots came, got out of a car and went back in. And there comes the flight attendants. And then the two or three people doing the magnetic thingy. And we walked in. I think we went up the steps on the airplane like the Beatles used to. I don't think they even have a, you know.
0: The county airport was busier. I was out there last year doing a photo session for some people that had they wanted pictures with their plane. And that airport, I mean, there's more people come. Geauga County.
1: Geauga County?
0: Yeah, there was more people coming in and out of there than there were Youngstown when I went out there.
1: Huh.
0: I mean, there's like nothing going on out there.
1: All right. Well, it's a full moon. I got to go.
0: Yeah. All right.
1: All right, we'll see. All right, bye. We will be back.
2: It's that time of year again. 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
1: Hey, Marilyn. When we flew to Rome, what do you mean it was 16 hours to Rome? Or 16-hour flight to Rome? God, when did we flew into Da Vinci. I think we went through Atlanta when we went to Italy on our trip. That felt like it was 12 hours. I don't remember being 16 hours. Unless you flew from California or something. I don't know. If you've been getting a busy signal all morning, you can call now. 330-673-1234. Got to take a break for the 1 o'clock news. Sunny and Bobby Golic, 79 degrees out there. It is 1 o'clock on the Talk of Akron, WNIR, Quebec.
5: From ABC News, I'm Michelle Franzen. Signs tomorrow's confirmation vote for Todd Blanche to become the permanent attorney general is facing an uphill battle. Senator John Cornyn today calling off his meeting with Blanche.
6: Sources say Cornyn abruptly canceled the meeting after Blanche failed to provide him a draft order rescinding the DOJ's controversial settlement agreement with President Trump, establishing a $1.8 billion fund for purported victims of government weaponization. A key vote for Blanche's nomination to move forward. Cornyn has until 4 p.m. to decide whether to move forward with the Senate Judiciary Committee's vote on Blanche, scheduled for tomorrow. Peter Haralambos, ABC News.
5: Dr. Anthony Fauci, who led the White House Coronavirus Task Force for both the first Trump administration and the Biden administration, appeared at a contentious Senate hearing today, testifying about his response to the COVID pandemic. Fauci, who received a preemptive pardon from Biden, invoked his Fifth Amendment rights.
7: Given Senator Paul's obvious obsession.
8: Dr. Anthony Fauci said Committee Chair Rand Paul is bent on seeing him put behind bars. Rather than answering questions about the origins of COVID and whether it might have stemmed from U.S.-backed research in China, Fauci declined.
7: Based upon my rights under the Fifth Amendment,
8: Paul vowed repercussions.
9: It's against the law to obstruct an investigation of Congress.
8: When Fauci's attorney tried to speak,
9: sir, you are not recognized.

0: Paul ordered him removed.
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0: Stephen Portnoy, ABC News, Washington.
2: President Trump vowing to retaliate further after Iran targeted U.S. assets in the Middle East. Saudi Arabia and the U.S. responded, launching strikes against Iran. ABC's Karen Travers has more.
3: This was a surprise attack overnight by Iran aimed at U.S. military forces in the region. The president now is vowing to retaliate. He told Fox News today, we'll be hitting them hard. He said they're going to get a beating. He also used expletives to describe what he might do next.
2: Stocks are sharply lower ahead of the Fed Reserve's decision on interest rates. 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
2: In Japan, crews continue to search through the rubble of a collapsed mall following yesterday's powerful earthquake. Japan's prime minister says at least 13 people have died. Here's ABC's James Longman.
5: Shoppers seen running. An explosion 90 minutes later, part of the second floor collapsing, and now thousands of emergency personnel have been deployed to assist in rescue and aid efforts. The quake's epicenter was located on the southwestern island of Kyushu. 300,000 people have been told to evacuate to safety. Fires broke out throughout the area. Tourists witnessed the famous stone wall of Kumamoto Castle crumbling to the ground.
2: The risk of flash flooding remains in portions of the Northeast following severe storms that swept through areas in eastern Pennsylvania, New Jersey, and New York, receiving 3 to 6 inches of rain yesterday. The highest level recorded, 6 inches of rain in Warren County, New Jersey. Here's ABC's news chief meteorologist, Ginger Z.
6: We are going to see the same system produce more rain, and that's why we've got an area today of a level 3 out of 4, which is high, right from Connecticut, right through western Massachusetts into southern Vermont. You could easily see 1 to 2 inch per hour rainfall rates, 2 to 4 inch totals on top of what you've already had. We will finally spin this thing out of here by Friday morning.
2: Water rescues underway from Tennessee to New Hampshire. A tornado was confirmed in Trapp, Maryland. The National Weather Service will go survey the damage. Michelle Franzen, ABC News.
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0: It's 106. I'm Kim Maxwell. This is with your WNIR News Update. 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There is a boil advisory for certain areas of Rootstown is still in effect. The Portage County Water Resources Department tells WNIR News due to a water main repair on Nina Street, the public water system depressurized and therefore organisms that cause illness may have entered the water supply. Public water system users on Nina Street, Cypher Drive, Sabin Drive, Moser Boulevard, and Ruth Drive in Rootstown should take the following precautions. Do not drink the water without boiling it first. Bring all water to a boil for at least 1 minute and let cool before using, or use bottled water. Portage County Water Resources has no evidence at this time that the water system is contaminated. The possibility, however, does exist that the water system could be contaminated and is issuing the advisory as a precaution. After speaking to the water authorities over there in Rootstown, they are hoping this should be lifted around 2:15 this afternoon. Stay tuned to WNIR for updates on the boil alert. The Akron School Board has completed evaluations on Superintendent Mary Outley and Treasurer Wayne Bowers. These are the only two employees that are directly managed by the school board. Outley's evaluation has been cited as exemplary, focusing on leadership, her focus and commitment to continual improvement, small increases in attendance, and was noted as part of her evaluation. Board members have praised and appreciated her ability to communicate and keep them abreast of weekly happenings in the district. Bowers' evaluation has been cited as highly satisfied in that he has met or exceeded all five standards. Bower is in the process of determining future school levies, and his focus is determining if a property tax levy or income tax levy could be right for Akron. This summer, the Fairlawn Police Department launched a bike unit as officers are now patrolling certain areas on bicycles. Bike unit officers will patrol Krogan Park, neighborhoods, and other places hard to reach with a cruiser. The bikes are pedal assist and come with red and blue flashing lights and a siren. The bikes are also equipped with AEDs, a LifeVac anti-choking device, and a first aid kit. Fairlawn Police Department says the bike unit, consisting of two bikes, is about connecting with the community, especially the kids. And if you plan to visit the Village of Peninsula, be prepared to pay for parking. Starting Monday, August 3rd, there will be a charge for public parking throughout the village, with a total of 320 paid parking spaces both on and off street. Village officials say payment will be processed through the Pay by Phone app, which is available in both Apple and Android. Drivers will be notified when their parking time is about to expire and given an option to extend the session without the need to return to their vehicle. I'll be back with weather in just a moment. This is WNIR, the talk of Akron.
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0: Weather's looking pretty good out there. Sunny.
4: Watch this.
0: What's that?
4: I'm drinking what we used to call Texas stand-up coffee.
0: Oh.
4: It's so thick with coffee grounds that you chew it.
0: That's cool.
4: And it just stands up. Look at that. Watch this stand. All right.
0: Yeah, that's like a Like the Frosty, you get it. Wendy's. You need a spoon.
4: That's all right.
0: There you go.
4: I made it, so I can't complain.
0: Hey. All right. Today, sunny with a high near 79. Looking pretty good out there. Tomorrow, high of 81, north wind 5 to 10 miles per hour. Looking pretty good tomorrow night with a low around 58. Could probably turn off the AC, open up those windows. Looking even better on Friday. Mostly sunny with a high near 86. For your news and traffic and weather needs, I'm Kim Maxwell from WNIR, the Talk of Akron.
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4: WNIR, hello. Line one, are you there? You've been holding for about 20 minutes. Hello? How about you? Hey, what's up?
6: Yeah, I'm here. Hey, I got a question about this, minors voting.
4: Okay, let's reset the table because we got very busy and I didn't. Okay. Two state legislators have introduced a bill in Columbus, one from Parma, one from where, right near Parma. And I don't think it has a snowball's chance, but here it is. Two Ohio lawmakers, Glassburn, Democrat of North Olmsted, Brennan, Democrat of Parma, sponsoring House Resolution 8, which seeks to change the Ohio Constitution to reduce the age from 18 to 16 to vote. Your thoughts?
6: So, if they would be allowed to vote, would that make them emancipated minors? I mean, so in other words, would they be subject to the law? I mean, it's no longer, you know, they're a minor. It seems like they would be.
4: Well, I'll give you credit. Hold on a minute. I got to write that one down. I didn't even think about it. Emancipation. My knee-jerk reaction would be no. Here's why. You're allowed to drive a car at 16, but you're still under your parents' dominion. Being what? Able to vote I would say no. What about jury duty? What about legal contracts and loans in Ohio? Would you be able to date a boy? If you're a boy, would just get rid of the lower the pedophile age stuff? What about 16 and 17-year-olds wanting to change their sex and that kind of stuff? You're the first person to bring up emancipation, though.
6: What about, wouldn't they be, they couldn't say, well, the parent's responsible. I mean, so if they do something, they're speeding or something like that, they would still have to pay, you know?
4: The parents would.
6: No, the kids would be. Obviously, to me, if they're voting for laws and if they're voting for public officials, they should be subject to the laws and
4: you're saying that what I think I hear you saying is if we lower the voting age in Ohio to 16, then it's just like the leak. Would they be allowed to drink? Well, they can't drink till they're 21. Hold on a minute. The proposed constitutional amendment must be approved by 3/5 of both the Ohio House, which has 99 people. You're not going to get that. And 3/5 of the Senate, which has, I think, 22, before being placed on the voters for the final approval. The resolution sponsors are aiming to get the issue in front of voters on the November 3rd general election. I don't think that's going to happen.
6: I wouldn't think so. But, to me, if they're allowed to vote for laws, allowed to vote for public officials, they should be subject to the laws and the individuals that pass laws.
4: Okay. I think, number one, it's a moot point in my view. It'll never get 3/5 the Ohio House and Senate. But the point is, the larger point is, why are there no Democrats on Mount Rushmore? Number one, okay. And number two, why are Democrats always, They know that their policies, especially socialist policies, are appealing to the young teenagers. They need their votes to on the Democratic side. That's the larger issue.
6: Well, obviously, I mean, really, Democrats are the biggest ones. I mean, it seems like they love erecting statues, but they love tearing down every Republican statue that's out there.
4: Right.
6: There are no Democratic statues, and they love making statues for criminals, so.
4: All right, hold on a minute. 16-year-olds are already active members of the communities. They work, they drive, they volunteer, pay taxes, stay informed about issues shaping their future, end quote, Brennan said. This is Brennan of Parma, Democrat. Co-sponsor, giving them opportunity to vote while they're still rooted in their home communities and actively learning about government can help establish lifelong voting habits and strengthen our democracy for generations to come. While several municipalities in the United States permit 16 and 17-year-olds to vote and only, like, you know, like for mayor or local city council or school boards or whatever, no U.S. state has lowered the voting age to 18 for all state and local elections. That's why I don't think this is going to happen.
6: I mean, so obviously, if a minor commits tax fraud, he's not. I mean, would he still be under that? Would he still be liable for that?
4: Again, yes. And my reasoning might be flawed, but my knee-jerk reaction without doing any research on that.
6: It's a moot point, you're saying.
4: No, would go back to, we have 16-year-olds, they work, right? They drive a car, but yet they would technically still be under their parents' dominion. So I don't think this would be anything about emancipating them from the parents.
6: But honestly,
4: parents would still be able to write them off their taxes, and you know.
6: I mean, honestly, if they're voting for laws, if they're voting, they should be under the same laws that they're voting for.
4: So you're saying the whole reason that 18 years of age is the law is because technically they're an adult at that point, and technically not okay. That's an interesting take on it. Anything else?
6: That's about...
4: Okay. WNIR, hello.
7: Hey, hello. Yeah, I don't think they should do that.
4: No, they're not. I don't think it's going to get out of committee.
7: I mean, it's like, let them keep it the way it is. Let them be kids up until...
4: Let kids be kids, for Pete's sakes.
7: Right. Now they're pushing kids to do this, do that.
4: Well, okay. So last night I'm watching Fox News, and I brought this up... Fox News was going after Minnesota, okay? The allegation was they were putting transgender dolls in schools that had removable body parts, if you know what I mean, okay?
7: Oh, yeah.
4: Now, hold on a minute. Lieutenant Dan said, he fact-checked, Minnesota Department of Education did not announce transgender dolls for public schools in 2026. What they did was, it's the University of Minnesota, the college, okay? The dolls are a project by a graduate student there, I think. And according to the statement of the academics behind it, are meant to, quote, be a therapeutic tool for the use by licensed professionals. You know, once in a while you'll see on these crime shows on TV where you have a minor child, can you show me where the guy touched your body kind of stuff? You know what I'm talking about?
7: Yeah.
4: But still, so we got to be fair. I'm like, there's no way. Not even Minnesota's going to allow that. And they said no. But anyhow, moving on.
7: Yeah, that's ridiculous. I mean, they have to be 18. Okay, doing the service and all that. Get killed, possibly. Whatever. We got to be 21 to smoke and drink. You know, I just don't understand. Why are they wanting them to vote at 16?
4: Because they're more likely to vote Democratic because they've been indoctrinated by the Democratic Teachers Union since they were in kindergarten. Said three calls this day already.
7: So it's a plan for the better, you know, the vote is.
4: Well, Oldtimer says right out of the kindergarten, the child, the, you know, the garden of youth, you know.
7: Yeah.
4: Yeah, Hitler, he said, Hitler said, you give me a child by the time he's five, by the time he's 15, I'll have his mind, you know, but I don't.
7: Yeah. Who knows what's going on? But
4: anti-ICE protest planned at the Akron-Canton Airport, Youngstown Warren, Saturday, August 1st at 10 a.m. Your thoughts? They don't want to deport Haitians.
7: I think you're right.
4: Okay. All right. Thank you. WNIR, hello.
8: Hi. Cheating.
4: What?
8: I am cheating. I called the morning show, and I know we're only supposed to call one.
4: Oh, you're cheating. That's okay. Go right ahead.
8: I say no on the 16-year-old.
4: Why?
8: Because they're too young, and I think we ought to go back to 21 like it was when I signed up to vote.
4: Hmm. Well, let me ask you a question. Was the motivation for that if I'm 18 and I'm in college, I'm a freshman, I can be ripped from my college and go to Vietnam at 18, I should be allowed to vote? If there is no more selective service, although you still have to, you know, sign up, but there isn't a draft, I don't think you're ever going to get that genie back in the bottle. They'll never raise the voting age back to 21.
8: I don't think so either, yeah. But it was because of that, because they were old enough to go to Vietnam.
4: Was that it? Okay.
8: That's when it all came into being.
4: Mm-hmm. Because that was in the late 60s. I think, well, that would have taken, well, we had 50 states by then. That would have taken two-thirds of the Senate, two-thirds of the House, and they were all Democrats back then.
8: Yeah.
4: And then it would have got, you would have had 38 states ratify it to make that change. They changed the Constitution. Yeah, you're right.
8: Yeah. I just, 16-year-olds cannot make that decision.
4: Well, they can drive.
8: I don't care if they can drive. Maybe we shouldn't let them drive till they're 18.
4: Well, let me say this about that, okay? A state legislator, right now, I believe, I don't think it's changed yet. I've just, in the last 5 or 6 years, taught two children to drive, okay?
8: Right.
4: And they could not get their learner's permit till they were 15 years and 6 months old. Okay? And they're going to lower that age to 15, and here's why. The intent is they would get, you get your permit when you're 15 and you do one full year of driving, winter, spring, summer, and fall. You know this song. All you gotta do is call. All four seasons, learn to drive in snow, rain, sleet, summer, you know, summer, fall. And then by the time they're 16, they will have driven an entire calendar year in Ohio. I think that's a good idea.
8: Well, that's a good idea.
4: Right.
8: But again, how many parents are going to take their children out in spring, summer, winter, fall?
4: Well, I did.
8: Well, sure, because you're a responsible.
4: Oh, I don't know. I took my daughter. I told her, well, I said, watch this. We went to Kent State in, you know, January. It was cold and icy in the empty parking lot during the break. And I'm like, watch this. And I went flying up there, and I pulled the emergency brake, and the rear end started to fishtail around. I did a donut. I'm like, that is what an emergency brake will do. That's why it's there, you know? She goes, don't ever do that again, Dad, please. I'm like, okay. But I made Johnny, my son, I put tape over the backup camera. You and I remember when we had to look out the back window to back up in our cars. We didn't have cameras, right?
8: Right.
4: Because I said, you know, these cameras might get gunk on them or salt or mud or whatever. You can't depend on them. So I made him drive around in reverse for a half hour in the parking lot. And he got pretty good at it, to be honest with you. Seriously. I learned that from scuba diving. In 1985, we're going to go to the Bahamas with Akron U. And I went to Deep Six Specialist down on South Main Street, I think, in Akron. Anyhow, they're still open. But before you do, you go through all your training, you do your classwork, you do this and that and the other. Your father, the final thing you did, we went out in October up in somewhere out there by Defiance, Ohio. There's an old strip mine. It had the old green water in it. You know what I'm talking about?
8: Yes.
4: And we had to go down there, and about 30 feet down, they had shoved an old corn crib into the thing. And we were on top of the roof of a corn crib, and we had to, so they took black garbage bags put over our mask. Okay, so it was totally dark, and we had to go down there, and we had to take everything off. It's called doffing and donning. The only thing that we kept was we kept our regulator in our mouth. We had to take our mask off. We had to take our, you know, the everything. And the point was, they wanted to put us in the absolute worst thing. Say you're scuba diving and you have no visibility and you get in rough waves and everything gets ripped off of you. You know, it's training you for something that would very, very rare to happen. But the idea is to overtrain you so that you don't panic. And that was what I took in with my kids driving a car, you know. I basically would try to do a bunch of things. You know, I'd reach over and grab the steering wheel. My kids, Johnny's driving down the road, and I'm like, hey, you know, my idiot friends used to grab the steering wheel and make us, you know, drive all over the road, you know. So anyhow, but you don't think 16-year-olds should be able to vote. You don't even think 18, 19, and 20-year-olds are old enough to vote. Go back to 21.
8: Right.
4: All right. Anything else?
8: Yes. We taught 4 girls to drive. And they didn't drive until they were 16. They didn't have this 15 and a half baloney. They were 16 when they started to drive.
4: Right.
8: And every one of those girls are excellent drivers. Excellent.
4: Mm-hmm.
8: They passed their test on the first try.
4: And they had to actually parallel park back then.
8: Yes, they did. Yes, they did.
4: Okay, well, I'm glad you called, and give me another call sometime, but I have to get caught up, okay?
8: Okay.
4: All right, there she goes. 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
4: So at 130, 79 degrees, like Bobby Golic when he was a Brown and a Raider. And Hey, Bob, when you were with the New England Patriots, were you number 79 there, too? He's only there for a year. He got drafted by the Patriots. But bottom of the hour weather, sunny and 79. Clear, low of 58. Tomorrow, sunny and 80. Now, we got a kerfuffle that's brewing in Youngstown, Warren, and Akron Canton airports, respectively. Ohio's Republican governor, Rhino, that's not in the headline, calls Trump's plan to deport Haitians a mistake. You'll be sending people back to hell. Governor DeWine cussed. Bernie Marino dropped the F-bomb to Dr. Fauci. And Pam, thanks, Pam. She sent me the video. It's like a 1 minute. And Fauci's there like a deer in the headlights. But anyhow, Ohio Republican Mike DeWine told CBS News that Trump's administration's plan to ramp up arrests and deportation in Springfield, Ohio, and surrounding areas of Haitian migrants is a mistake, arguing the move could bruise the state's economy and risk putting Haitians in danger in their home country. The operation could focus in part on the thousands of Ohioans, Haitians living in Ohio, many of whom have settled in Springfield area outside of Dayton in recent years. During the 2024 campaign, now look how CBS does this. President Trump claimed, comma, without evidence, comma, that Haitian immigrants were eating the dogs and eating the cats. So because of that, Akron Canton Airport has become a major hub for an airline charter company that conducts immigrant transportation and deportation. More than 130 chartered Boeing 737 flights operated by Eastern Air Express. Hey, Eastern Airlines, are you listening? Hey, Eastern. This is not Eastern Airlines. We have one of our retired Eastern Airlines ladies that calls me from time to time. This is Eastern Air Express, which I'd never heard of, have landed at Akron Canton since April 20. Sometimes to pick up people in restraints who have disembarked on prison buses and unmarked vans. Some of the planes are serviced and then wait several hours or a few days, and then dispatched to another airport that is often adjacent to or near a federal detention facility. Eastern Air Express is one of several charter companies participating in a network of homeland security transfers and deportations of immigrants apprehended by Immigration Customs Enforcement, or ICE, according to a variety of news outlets and government websites. Now, because of this, I can't confirm or deny George Soros is funding these protesters, but I've had two callers say it. But Green Ohio anti-ICE protest planned for Akron Canton Airport Saturday morning, 10 a.m., August 1st. It is being organized by immigrant partnership teams formed after 2024 election by Coloradans for Immigrant Rights and American Friends Service Committee, whatever that is. They operate under the auspices of the Learning Council of Paonia, Colorado. Quote, the Youngstown and Akron Canton airports are now part of a shadowy network that moves people from jail to jail in the shadows of the night, eventually to other countries in six-point shackles. What are six-point shackles? Somebody call in. Hey, ahoy, polloi, where are you? What are six-point shackles? You got two hands, 2 feet, that's four. Are there two more shackle points I don't know about? Anyhow, I digress. They'll be in six-point shackles all because the Trump administration's incomprehensible immigration policy and Congress's failure to enact reform, end quote, organizers said when they announced the protests. Another nonprofit, Human. Hey, what did George Costanza make a donation for to the Human Company? What was that? The Human Fund, money for people. Remember that? This is not that. The nonprofit Human Rights First has reported there have been 65 enforcement flights out of the Akron-Canton area, or airport, and 147 out of Youngstown this year alone. How they know that, I don't know. They're not scheduled. How would they know? Susan Gallagher, a local organizer, said the flights depart several times a week. Quote, I'm reading from Canton Repository. Sharita Gaucher, by the way. What a beautiful name. What we're hoping to accomplish is to shed more light on this immoral and inhumane activity by Immigration Customs Enforcement that is happening right here in our own backyard in Northeast Ohio. End quote. Gallagher said, adding, she has witnessed charters. Quote, when I started talking to people about what I saw, I found that very few people even knew about these flights. They are occurring in an area that's completely closed off to the public, and there's so much going on right now, people are having a hard time keeping up. The public needs to know our tax dollar, how our tax dollars are being spent and why, end quote. Now, meanwhile, at Akron-Canton Airport, Lisa Dalpays, Vice President of Air Service and Business Development at Akron-Canton, said, no one has contacted the airport regarding a protest permit. Quote, the Akron-Canton Airport Authority has not received any application for future picketing protesting at the airport. According to Akron-Canton Airport, rules and regulations for picketing and information for distribution, groups must contact the Akron-Canton Airport President's Office at least 1 week prior to the planned date of the event to obtain permission, end quote. So, lest they applied by last Friday, they don't have the authority down there August 1st. They're going to get rounded up and bounced out by the, I don't know, Summit County Sheriff's maybe? Speaking of, Summit County Sheriff's Office spokesman Bill Holland said they were aware of the upcoming event, but we, quote, we are not aware of any permits at the Summit County Sheriff's Office, but we've been working with officials at the Akron-Canton Airport to prepare for the protest that is scheduled to occur, he said. No news out of Youngstown. The Ohio Immigrant Alliance recently published a statewide analysis of immigrant detention. According to its Ohio Immigration Customs Enforcement Activity Report, January 2025 to March of this year, the number of ICE-contracted facilities in Ohio grew from 2 at the end of 2024 to 6 by the end of 2025. They claim, the Ohio Immigrant Alliance do, in total, 7,756 people were detained for ICE in Ohio between January of 2025 and March of 2026.
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11: Yeah.

0: Yesterday morning, e-bikes is the topic. Tuesday, yesterday, a child, they don't give the age, a child riding a bike, an e-bike, was seriously injured. The accident happened at 8:30 a.m. yesterday in Westlake neck of the woods up there at the intersections of Columbia and Westwood Roads, according to the statement from police. The child was wearing a helmet and was transported in very serious, but they hopefully not life-threatening injuries. This is the part that got my attention. Investigators learned the semi-truck driver involved in the accident had been, quote, operating aggressively on Columbia Road. Who gets to judge what if you're in a semi-truck and the video that I saw looked like that part there was only two lanes. Maybe he was just trying to avoid the kid on an e-bike on a two-lane road. I don't know. But operating aggressively on Columbia Road, according to the police, the driver stopped after the incident and is cooperating with authorities. So, and we did that. That's okay. We figured that one out. North Roton shooting suspect had years-long legal dispute with the building commissioner. He's accused of killing. Oh, and then thanks for responding. I just looked over. We got calls coming in. I'll get right there. Summit County residents are getting a bad letter in the mail from the Summit County Fiscal Office. Residents in Summit County average 18% hike. Now, the highest, according to the Beacon Journal, is the highest, Boston Heights. Congratulations, Boston. You have an average 28% increase in your property tax. Number two is Barberton at 27%. And then the lowest is Fairlawn at 11%. So if you take Akron, you go alphabetically from Akron to Twinsburg Township, you average them, you get 18% average. But your results may be lower or probably higher. Silver Lake, 24%. Bath, 20%. Coventry, 20%. So you have until August 27th. The deadline for informal value concerns is August 27th. So that article was in the Beacon or Ohio.com if you want to look at that. You're on the air, WNIR. Thanks for waiting. Hello.
1: How you doing?
0: Good. What's up?
1: Good. Listen, 16-year-olds voting, that's nonsense. The teachers were able to rile up 16, 17-year-olds, 18-year-olds, foaming at the mouth, running outside with anti-ICE posters and all that nonsense. They don't have the intelligence and the maturity to...
0: Where did that ever happen? Anti-ICE at high school. Where?
1: All over the country.
0: Allegedly. I've never seen that. What are you talking about?
1: It's recorded even in Ohio. The other part also about the Haitians being sent away, the reason why Magoo don't care for it is because his wife's going to lose her administrative fee in the NGOs for the Haitians. Still, they need to go. All foreigners need to go.
0: Kukla, Fran, and Ollie aren't cashing in off of some non-government organization for Haitians just because their late daughter has a school in Haiti, allegedly.
1: allegedly. Yeah. There's two of them. So, you know, It's getting to the point that we're just being ridiculous in this country. I mean, the whole Fauci thing, okay, closer to home, okay, my wife got COVID. She was hospitalized for a year. She died last spring because she got a cold and it developed in pneumonia because of the lung damage from COVID. So as far as I'm concerned, that boy can swing.
0: Oh, I don't know where he went. Okay, WNIR, hello.
1: Couch, hey. Never going to get the state of Ohio to press any charges against Fauci because of Mr. DeWine and Ms. Acton are obviously on board. I know there was like 17 states that filed an investigation into Fauci. But yeah, man, he's a mass murderer. I mean, absolutely. This kind of snuck up on me because I didn't hear anything in the news until yesterday about these diaries and this and that. And that was the first thing. I was like, well, how'd they get his diaries? Well, apparently they subpoenaed and he had to turn them over.
0: What I understand is why the hell would he keep a diary? Because he's got to write a book is the only reason I can think.
1: Well, that's what the program I was listening to yesterday morning was saying. Like, what grown man has a diary? I mean, that's something that school girls do, right? I don't know.
0: Yeah.
1: I don't know of any, but anyhow.
0: Oh, Lieutenant Dan said hello to me in the lunch line. Arrows, arrows, hearts, hearts. I'm in love with him.
1: I found another
0: Dear diary, I would see it if Saturday Night Live was still funny. I would be writing a skit right now. I'd have all the funniest people in, you know, in my staff, and I'd be like, okay, we're gonna do Anthony Fauci writing his diary. You know, dear diary,
1: Remember they did Stuart Smalley?
0: Yeah, exactly. I'm special. That's a U.S. senator doing that. A former U.S. senator from Minnesota.
1: Yeah, Al Franken.
0: Al Franken.
1: Yeah, absolutely.
0: Did he wear the gorilla suit in Trading Spaces? Did we ever figure that out, or was he taunting the gorilla? Al Franken was, he played one of the conductors on that train when they had a gorilla in the
1: train. Oh, my God. Yeah. I didn't know that bit of trivia.
0: Yeah, look that one up.
1: So these protesters, they're picking a bad weekend to cause any issue at Akron, Kansas.
0: Well, we got the Pro Football Hall of Fame. I'm wondering, is it timing, right?
1: Well, the parade is this Saturday, so all these enshrinees.
0: Yeah, but they don't go anywhere near the Akron Canton Airport. The parade's down or by the, you know, where's the parade? Downtown Akron, downtown Canton, where is it?
1: What I'm saying is everybody's flying into, all the, you know, the stars and the celebrities are flying into Akron Canton. So there will probably be a lot of flights, more than normal, coming in and out of there. A lot of private.
0: You might be right. You might have some of those, you know, really, really wealthy guys coming in like on Lear jets and private. I would imagine anybody flying commercial, they're more likely to go into Cleveland, I think.
1: Yeah. So they're doing Akron Canton. And did you say there was two airports?
0: Youngstown Warren Regional Airport.
1: Youngstown. Oh, geez. I gotcha. Okay. This whole thing with Fauci, him pleading the fifth, you know, it's just all kabuki theater. He knows he's not going to get put in jail. You know, it ticks us off because I think everybody on Earth that's breathing was affected by COVID. And if this guy, the mastermind, you know, he needs to burn for this. But whether he does or not, I don't know.
0: I was surprised. I'm a fan of Denzel Ward, but I was surprised he got a 2-year extension. He's the highest paid defensive back. He's had 6 or 7 concussions.
1: Yeah, man, he is a superstar. There's no doubt. But yeah, he has had a lot of concussions, and I was shocked to see that big contract as well.
0: Well, I mean, you know, they kind of had to make a splash, I guess, or something. I don't know, where was he going to go? You know, I mean, I don't know if he was going to go. Was he threatening on leaving or?
1: That I don't know.
0: Okay,
1: I don't know
0: all right.
1: If he was in a contract year or not, or, get back to these flights and everything. Remember, didn't the Biden administration fly immigrants in and during the night, and they had all the buses? I think it was more buses, wasn't it, where they were busing these immigrants around.
0: Yeah, and they didn't have to have a driver's license. We all had to have a real ID under the Patriot Act. American citizens couldn't fly, but the immigrants, all they had was, they had the piece of paper that they give you at the border, They didn't have room for them, so they gave them, here's your court case in 3 years. Take this, and you can get on that airplane, and we'll fly you to Cleveland.
2: Right.
0: Right.
2: Right. So we had our Maslin Tigers stock up over the spring and summer on players. I saw.
0: Wait a minute. A Maslin Tiger do what?
2: They stocked up on some transfers. They got those two. They got those two brothers from, wasn't it Hoven?
0: Stocking up. You mean recruiting? Yeah. It's the first time in modern history that parochial Catholic schools lost a player to a public school like Maslin. Yeah, they got the Hoven brothers. Yeah. The brothers from Hoven. Yeah. What about them?
2: So Hoven went out and got this sophomore running back from Texas. He's coming in from Texas. I guess he scored 12 touchdowns last year, and he rushed for 728 yards, 10 touchdowns.
0: Well, I got news for you, man. Well, you know what? You know what? With the Halloween, we played North Canton Hoover, the seventh game. They were always like late in the season, okay?
2: Mm-hmm.
0: It seems to me like we played them in Canton, so that would have been probably the second or third week of October, and I guarantee you we played in a foot of snow. I mean, it was like this is how long ago that I played. We used to have snow around Halloween once in a blue moon. What's this kid from Texas going to do in the snow is what I want to know.
2: Right.
0: When he gets into the playoffs here, you know.
2: You know, I just don't know how that relates or how that sits with the guys that have been there. You know, I don't know if that causes problems in the locker room or not when they bring a kid in like that. But I guess if everybody wants to win, I mean, I guess, you know, the fact that they can get paid now for NIL in Ohio, you haven't heard much about that lately. I know there was a couple.
0: Well, the only thing I said about that is Stanford University is the first college that has agreed to vote to try to start some union for their athletes, okay? And my thinking is, I gave Tiger Woods, because I can't think of it. Did Jim Kelly go to Stanford? Which other quarter? What was?
2: No, John Elway.
0: John Elway. Okay, Elway went to Stanford, and he said, I'm not going to the Baltimore Colts. I hate the owner. I'll go to the Major League Baseball and be a pitcher. Remember? That's right. Okay. So in my example, be better example. Elway's going to get $10 million NIL. Well, if he's in the union for Stanford, then what they would do is, that's socialism taking over. The $10 million for Elway would have to be distributed for all 53 kids on the team, right?
2: Mm-hmm.
0: Socialism. Mm-hmm. See, socialism is taking over colleges. You look for the union label. When you are passing a football. Yeah, what else?
2: I looked into the SEC wanting to secede from the NCAA, and it's pretty interesting. They're pretty hot on this.
0: I don't know what that'll mean. Well, how are they going to... Well, if the Southeast Conference, if they secede, then the Buckeyes... We've got Michigan, Ohio State, and Indiana, the last three national champions. Thanks, Big Ten. See you, Southeast Conference. I got news for you. Florida State, man, they got dog doo-doo. They barely beat Kent State. It was only 80-3.
2: They want the Big Ten and independents like Notre Dame to come with them and start their own mega conference, which if they could do that, I'm telling you, NCAA would be...
0: Now, where did you hear that? That makes sense to me.
2: Yeah, I'll send you the article, but that's the plan. That's what they want. They don't want to do this alone. They want the Big Ten and SEC and independents to come along and start their own thing. That way, they can write their own... They're going to give these kids contracts so there's not bouncing around from school to school. Like, you come in, you know, to Florida State, okay, well, you're going to sign a contract. You're going to get NIL money, but you're going to get a contract for 3 years. So you have to be here for at least 3 years. They're going to set their own rules on playoffs and merchandising and all that. They're pretty hot on it. I mean, it started as kind of like a...
0: You sound like Spaceballs. The merchandising.
2: I got the Schwat.
0: All right, man. I'll see you. I don't know about that. I don't want to.

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6: This is the day.
0: The Big Ten Conference has 20 teams, I think. Right?
6: That shape is my shame.
0: There are 16 teams in the Southeast Conference, the SEC, featuring powerhouse programs like Alabama Crimson Tide, Georgia Bulldogs, and the Texas Longhorns, Hook'em Horns. Arkansas, Auburn, Florida, Georgia, Kentucky, LSU, Mississippi State, Ole Miss, South Carolina. I didn't know South Carolina was in the SEC. Tennessee and Vanderbilt. So, yeah, think about that. You got 16 in the SEC, 20-ish in the Big Ten. You bring in Notre Dame. That's, man, you're talking about almost 40 teams for their own big. Imagine they could get about a. They could probably get a bigger contract than the NFL could if you had 40 teams, the Big Ten and the SEC, and throw Notre Dame in. Notre Dame's got a huge contract with NBC.

0: Demon Deacons lost 5 years in a row, inspiring this song. Back in the 70s. It's 2 o'clock. WNIR, Ken Ackerman.
1: From ABC News, I'm Michelle Franzen. President Trump is vowing to retaliate after Iran carried out surprise attacks targeting U.S. sites in the Middle East. Jordanian officials say they intercepted 5 missiles fired by Iran, Saudi Arabia, and the U.S. launching its own strikes against Iran. ABC's Karen Travers says it comes just days after a pause in hostilities.
2: The president now for days has been insisting that the Iranians are desperate to make a deal, but there has been no public indication by the Iranians that they actually want to do that. And now we see this strike last night. Those missile attacks on Jordan that, of course, were intercepted, shot down.
1: The renewed hostilities creating more economic uncertainty. The Federal Reserve Board wrapping up its 2-day policy meeting moments ago and issuing a decision to keep interest rates unchanged for now. ABC's Elizabeth Schulze said wild swings in gas and oil prices remain unknown.
3: Oil prices today are up about 8% as of right now. That is a significant move higher that is going to, as we have seen over the past few months, trickle into higher prices in other parts of the economy. And as this uncertainty over exactly where oil prices land, but the fact is they are still higher now than they were at the start of the war. That has put pressure on inflation.
1: New details in the federal investigation against FBI Director James Comey, accused of posting a seashell formation on 8647, intended to threaten the president.
4: Defense lawyers say prosecutors interviewed Sammy the Bull Gravano to ask if he believed Comey's experience prosecuting the Gambino crime family would have led him to believe the term 86 was a reference to murder. Gravano cooperated with the Department of Justice in the 90s and admitted to his involvement in 19 murders. But he told prosecutors that Comey's post wasn't a personal threat to Trump. Comey's lawyers revealed the details as part of their push to have the case thrown out ahead of trial.
1: ABC's Peter Harlan.

0: Michelle Franzen, ABC News.
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1: 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This product is not intended to diagnose, treat, cure, or prevent any disease.
0: Tense moments on Capitol Hill today. Dr. Anthony Fauci appearing before a Senate hearing on the COVID response. That hearing, chaired by GOP Rand Paul, comes after Paul released hundreds of pages from Fauci's diary, which included some COVID pandemic entries. The former medical advisor to President Trump during his first term was also the lead on the White House coronavirus task force and stayed during the Biden administration. Fauci invoked his Fifth Amendment rights today. Here's ABC's Jay O'Brien.
5: President Biden's preemptive pardon, in the words of the chairman of this panel, Rand Paul, who would be the one making any kind of criminal referral to the Justice Department, doesn't cover future actions. It only is retroactive from the date the pardon was issued. And Fauci seemed to acknowledge that as well. So what Fauci was saying in his opening statement there is he believes that Chairman Paul is bent on putting him, in Fauci's words, behind bars.
0: Firefighters cleaning up in France and Spain with widespread evacuations still in place. Fires in Bordeaux region burning. ABC's Marcus Moore is there.
6: We are here in France where crews have been in the process of trying to get ahead of the flames that have been burning, that have already scorched an area four times the size of Paris. And they had intended to come to this area to do some preemptive work and lay water down around the area to try to keep it cool, to keep the chance of fires going down. And then just a few moments ago, we saw the smoke rising.
0: I'm Michelle Franzen, ABC News.
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11: 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A 4-year-old boy died and two others were injured in a crash as a vehicle went off State Route 224 in Poland. It happened around 5:15 p.m. yesterday. The Ohio State Highway Patrol says the vehicle was traveling westbound when it went off the left side of the road and down an embankment and struck a tree and came to a rest in a culvert. The State Patrol says the 61-year-old driver and two juvenile passengers were taken to the hospital. The 4-year-old boy died from his injuries at the hospital. According to the OSHP, none of the occupants were properly restrained in the crash, and drug impairment is believed to be a factor. The Strongsville woman convicted of a murder in a 2022 crash that killed her boyfriend and another passenger has taken her legal challenge to the Supreme Court. Filed on Tuesday, the U.S. District Court for the Northern Ohio District of Ohio argues that Mackenzie Schirillo's imprisonment violates the U.S. Constitution and is asking a federal judge to vacate her convictions or order other relief. Schirillo was 17 years old when the prosecutors say she intentionally drove her car into a brick wall going 100 miles per hour. Her attorneys argue she should have been transferred from juvenile court and tried as an adult, and that her trials provided ineffective legal counsel. Following a bench trial, Judge Nancy Margaret Russo found Schirillo guilty of 4 counts of murder, 4 counts of felonious assault, and 2 counts of aggravated vehicular homicide. She was sentenced to 15 years in prison. A 9-year-old girl was pulled from the water at Lake Erie at Edgewood Beach yesterday. Police say the girl went under around 8:15 last evening after entering the water outside the designated swim area. Officers immediately pulled her from the lake and performed CPR before she was taken from the hospital. 3 other people made it out of the water on their own. There is still no update on the girl's condition. In case you're wondering, the city of Akron has had 345 water main breaks this year, putting the city at a record high. 35% of water distribution comes from pipes that are over 90 years old, with the retirement of the Britton Road Reservoir on Goodyear Heights creates an increase in water main breaks. City officials say an increase in water pressure is due to more water in storage tanks on Talmadge Road. Directional changes in water flow can also be the culprit. Breaks can be fixed within the same day, but usually can take between 24 and 48 hours. Breaks are prioritized by the amount of people affected. And in case you're wondering, we still have that boil alert advisory due to a water main repair in Rootstown. You are to boil your water before using it or to use bottled water. Do not drink the water without boiling it first. The Portage County Water Resources has no evidence at this time that the water system is contaminated. The possibility, however, does exist in that the water system is contaminated and is issuing this advisory as a precaution. We were told that that should probably be lifted by 2:15 this afternoon. So here at WNIR, we will keep you posted. Coming back with weather in just a moment, this is WNIR, the Talk of Akron.
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11: Okay, we got weather. Looking pretty good out there today. High near 79. Tonight, clear with a low around 59. Open the windows, turn off the AC, and looking good tomorrow. High around 81. Friday looking like a great day. Mostly sunny. with a high near 86. For all your news, weather, and traffic updates, I'm Kim Maxwell, WNIR.
14: Ooh,
11: yes, sir.
14: Ooh, I have my hand up.
11: You're asking a question. Is this Horshack from Welcome Back, Kotter?
14: Ooh, Mr. Kotter.
11: Yep.
14: So I don't watch Netflix from February to about September.
11: Yep.
14: And then I rejoin them so I can watch NFL.
11: Yep.
14: You said this. Tell me about this Schirillo case.
11: Mackenzie
14: Schirillo. Tell me about that.
11: In 2022, she drove her car, a Toyota sedan.
14: Okay.
11: And she was found. She was going 100 miles per hour down a street in an industrial business area.
14: Mm-hmm.
11: And she ran her car head on into a building.
14: Mm.
11: She is, her argument has been, according to the documentary, that, you know, the car malfunctioned. She couldn't remember. She blacked out. However, she killed her boyfriend and another passenger. And she is saying she has no recollection of the crash.
14: The age is interesting. You said she was 17 at the time.
11: Yes.
14: Because the two state legislators want 16 and 17 year olds to vote.
11: Mm-hmm.
14: So what's the, when did this net, their family have appealed to the Ohio Supreme Court?
11: And now the federal Supreme Court,
14: the
11: yes.
14: The federal?
11: Mm-hmm.
14: Because she was 17 and she should have been tried as a minor?
11: They believe that, yes.
14: Okay, all right.
11: And that this is the argument.
14: So I might,
11: this
14: have,
11: is
14: to,
11: a Netflix,
14: I might have to renew.
11: It's called The Crash,
14: okay.
11: I think.
14: I'm going to have to rewatch it.
11: It was very informative.
14: Okay.
11: And a lot of younger people, probably ages between 17 and 25, have been very into this documentary.
14: Got it.
11: Watching it, all of that, thinking, you know, there's two sides to both stories, but there has been a lot of talk about, you know, a lot of people have, you know, said to me, well, you know, if you're going, you know, if you're going 100,000 miles an hour or not.
14: 100,000 miles an hour.
11: 100 miles an hour. Did I say 100,000? Yeah. That's a pretty fast. Sorry, John. Okay. 100 miles an hour. Forgive me, everybody. It wasn't light speed. Sorry. But anyway, 100 miles an hour into a brick building. No skid marks. No braking. Prosecutors worked really hard to kind of to show that. And there was a lot of... yeah.
14: Well, that I'm all right. Well, I'm
11: 100 miles an hour, not 100,000 miles an hour.
14: All right. I'll watch it. Thank you.
11: We got that. Thank you, John.
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14: Thank you for calling the Talk of Akron, WNIR. You're on the air.
17: Good afternoon. Hey, back when I worked for a music store over at Belton Village, we had a church group come protest us because it was a guy from Florida, but because we carried heavy metal albums and, you know, the PMRC and all that just started. So what the mall did, they were not allowed on the property to protest, so they had to stand in between the parking lot and the road in front of the mall. So they had, like, 10 feet to stand in the grass. And
14: they had a First Amendment zone, huh?
17: Right. And
14: so is that what they're going to do at the Akron Canton Airport, I wonder?
17: Well, that's what they should do. And what happened, so we knew, you know, a couple of...
14: Wait a minute, slow down. You got to tell the people, man, that was... You're talking about Tipper Gore and Dee Snider, Twisted Sister, and Ozzy.
17: Yeah.
14: And
17: yeah, well,
14: was it... Ripper, you in town, Ripper Owens, Judas Priest, listening to Judas Priest, their son committed suicide. There was, and then what they did was they put the explicit language sticker, and that made the album sell even more, right?
17: It made them sell even more.
14: Yeah.
17: Actually, in Stark County, we had the car.
14: What was that, the Quonset Hut? I used to go to the Quonset Hut. Was that where that was?
17: Yeah, Camelot Music.
14: Camelot! You worked at Camelot Music?
17: Oh, about 10 years. Anyway, The anything with the PMRC stickers, the sales just went up. But
14: yeah.
17: So you had the card kids for 2 months. You had to be 18 to buy anything with PMRC in Stark County.
14: Wait a minute. For those just tuning in, anti-ICE protest planned for Saturday morning, Akron Canton Airport, Youngstown Warren Regional. Program 10 a.m. So they haven't, they're technically supposed to get a permit a week before, blah, blah, blah. And then now Dan said he thinks that the Akron Canton Airport could be busy because of Pro Football Hall of Fame weekend, maybe, right?
17: Right.
14: So where would they be able? I wonder, where is public land around the airport? That's
17: again, I think it's like 10 feet off of the roadway. You know, because the ditch and everything there.
14: Yeah.
17: Before the property line, and really they would try to like sneak in around. So what happened? They had a couple extra Jackson police officers there, and they beefed up the security inside the mall. Well, a few of them
14: was that Belden Village.
17: Yeah. So a few of them walked onto the parking lot, immediately arrested, and these knuckleheads did it on a Friday, so they threw them in jail. Hey. Nobody's available till Monday to see him
14: at
17: the weekend in jail.
14: Hmm.
17: They couldn't get out.
14: Akron Canton is North Canton, right? What's their jurisdiction? Green or North Canton? I think it's Green. It's the Summit County Sheriff is quoted in this article. Sheriff's Office spokesman Bill Holland said they were aware of the upcoming event. Quote, we're not aware of any permits, but we've been working with officials at the Akron Canton Airport. To be prepared for the protest is scheduled to occur Saturday morning. So,
17: Yep, just lock them. I mean, I have a couple buses there, a few extra people, and lock them up. And like you said, they're trying to make a George Floyd moment. Just don't let it happen. Have more people than them. And you know, if these guys are just getting away with it, it just drives me nuts that, you know, they can do this without any repercussions. But anyway... A little quick note about Fulton Airport. A couple friends I know that's where John Mellencamp flew in for his concert.
14: Really?
17: Yep, they got his autographs there.
14: John Mellencamp private? Well, that's what I was saying. I think that Akron Canton might, you're going to have a lot of the NFL, some of the guys that have the $100 million contracts could afford private jets. Most everybody else probably flies into Cleveland, I would imagine. I don't know.
17: Yeah, that's what they do at Burke Lakefront, too.
14: At the what?
17: At Burke Lakefront.
14: Oh, Burke Lakefront, too. Mellencamp flew into Shorty Fulton Field, huh?
17: Yeah.
14: Did his airplane lean to the left? One of the songs Mellencamp has, he mentions the Gulf of Mexico, and I guess there were only a couple veiled shots he took at Trump. Yeah.
17: That was the only thing he said. He goes, hey, you know, we have they're wanting to call it the Gulf of America. Well, it's the Gulf of Mexico. And that, he went on for a couple of minutes, not too much. Anyway, so, you know, these protesters, I think, you know, like when I worked at Belden, they didn't want all these people coming onto the property and going into the mall and bothering the shoppers. And I don't think they should be allowed to do it, especially at the airport, you know? So I hope they grow some kahunas and get out there and just throw in a bus, send them to jail for a few days, mess up their...
14: No, you just say, look, you're getting on this C-41 or whatever big military, you know, we got the National Guard. We're going to send you back to Coloradans for immigrant rights. We're going to send you back to Colorado. A free flight back one way.
17: By way of Haiti.
14: Yeah, by Port-au-Prince. By way, that would be ironic, wouldn't it?
17: Oops. You made a mistake.
14: And a nonprofit Human Rights First reported they have 65 enforcement flights out of Akron Canton, 147 out of Youngstown this year. So, well, you know what? I took the bait. You know, they're getting the publicity. Here's a picture in the Canton repository where the guy's holding a sign on North Broadway and High Street in Akron saying, keep the immigrants, deport the dictator Trump. Gosh.
17: It's just so mind-numbing. All right, gotcha.
14: All right, take care. WNIR, hello?
18: Good afternoon, John.
14: Hey.
18: You know, the black...
14: Hold on a minute. All right. Don't go there. Okay. Because, yeah, I got enough problems with these immigrants, the anti-ICE protest. Okay. So, let's just clean this up. What's his face? That was the U.S. Senator. What's his name? The actor? I just forgot his name. It was in.
18: Al Franken.
14: Al Franken played one of the. He was on the train, but he wasn't. Beaks was the guy that was in the monkey suit, in with the gorilla.
18: Yeah, they put him in the monkey
14: suit. Okay. I forgot about that. Yeah, the one should be the male, and the other one must be the female, and then his eyes opened up.
18: Yep.
14: Okay, moving on. Moving on.
18: But yeah. The
14: That's not a banana. Moving on. All right, come on. Settle down.
18: The 16 and 17 year olds to vote.
14: Yeah.
18: Absolutely. They should vote. They should go in as long as they go in with their parents.
14: Oh,
18: that's
14: no.
18: It.
14: Wait a minute.
18: If you get a license, you need your parents, don't you? If you're, a 15, 16 year old, someone has to sign for you. You have to, any contract, you have to get a co-signer.
14: So here's the thing. And our poll question, should 16 and 17-year-olds vote? This is Glassburn, Democrat of North Olmsted, Brennan, Democrat of Parma. Ohio House Resolution 8 would seek to change the state constitution to lower the age to 16 on state and local elections, not federal elections. So would they have jury duty? They can't sign loans or legal contracts, whatever you're talking
18: about, right?
14: That's right. Would this help the pedophiles? The guy said, I'm reading my notes, 16 to 17, could they get sex changes without parents? Would they be the one guy said something interesting that I never really thought about. Would they be they wouldn't be an emancipated juvenile because you don't have to be driving. So you're saying if they pass this, it would have to be with parental authority, right?
18: Yeah, you go in with your parents, and that way your parents can explain to you, because like everybody else said about the teachers and the schools, if you'll have your sports, we'll go to Washington, we'll have all this stuff if you guys just vote yes. And then that way the parents can say, if we vote yes, we're going to have to pay $200 more a month.
14: On the property tax,
18: we're not going to have the money. That way the kids, get both sides. Because, in school, they brainwash you. I mean, I was part of it. I mean, I heard it, So, no, if they want to do that, I mean, honestly, if it's a yes or no, it's a hard no.
14: Well, first of all, all right, let's unpack this. It would take 3/5 of 99 Ohio House representatives, 3/5 of 22 state senators, and then would have to be voted on by we the people. I think they're just grandstanding. Democracy is at its strongest when we encourage lifelong habits of civic engagement, Glassburn said, news release announcing the effort. 16-year-olds, I have to agree generally with this statement. 16-year-olds are contributing members of society and their perspective.
18: So are those Haitians.
14: What's that?
18: So are the Haitians. They're contributing. They get paychecks. And if you look up and see where they're working, for legitimate companies. They're paying taxes just like everybody else. They're not getting any of the benefits. They're just flat out just straight. Here's the tax.
14: Well, who's paying their rent and who's paying their health care and who's paying
18: them? They are through their employer. The employer's paying everything just like a regular person that has a regular job. These people are not here in the shadows. These companies, I guarantee, threw some money at Tricky Dick and said, here, get these people here and we'll employ them.
14: All right, so hold on a minute. Here is CBS News, Columbus. Ohio's alleged, I had to put in, GOP governor calls Trump's plan to deport Haitians from Springfield a mistake. Quote, Governor DeWine said, quote, you'll be sending these people back to hell. So more than 300,000 people from Haiti are set this week to lose temporary protected status after the ruling of the Supreme Court, blah, blah, blah. A humanitarian immigration program that protects them from deportation allows them to work after the Supreme Court upheld Trump administration's plan to end the policies for Haitians. I have a question that I think we should have a number. Is it fair for us to know how many Haitians are actually in Ohio?
18: Legally, yes.
14: Why would we not know that number?
18: Because, you'll have people saying, oh, they're taking American jobs.
14: The operations would focus in part thousands of Ohioans who live primarily in Springfield, but other parts of Ohio. Here's CBS taking a shot at Trump. During the 2024 campaign against Kamala Harris, President Trump claimed, without evidence, the Haitian immigrants are eating the dogs, are eating the cats. Yeah, remember. So they got to go back to that. In an interview Monday in Columbus, Richard Michael DeWine said he planned to deport operations would be a blow to Springfield and a blow financially to the state of Ohio.
18: Yeah, I've watched, if you go on YouTube, there's tons of documentaries on the Haitians and where they're working there.
14: Okay, I believe you. I believe you, yeah.
18: Yeah, I mean, it's...
14: Well, it's on the internet. It's got to be true, right?
18: Well, no, I mean, but if you watch the documentary, you can tell, stuff that's, professionally done. It's all, all the information checks out.
14: Okay.
18: It's all, that's all it is. Now, you mentioned the sewing machines.
14: That was the NCAA and SEC and the Stanford University wants to unionize. So what do you think about all that?
18: Well, I'll tell you what I think about it. In Vietnam right now, in the textile factories, the workers are wearing cameras on their foreheads, teaching AI how to sew the shirts and the pants.
14: Oh, my God. Really?
18: Yeah, you see there's a whole room full of these cameras. I mean, I can just imagine the people there. They're like, okay, we finally got, some manna from heaven, that we have a real job that, came from, obviously, they came from America, or actually China. First, they went from America
14: to
18: China.
14: Hey, what was do you remember your history, the coat factory, or what was the name of that? Oh, it's had to have been 100, 120 years ago. There were like 300 women. They had them chained inside the sewing place, and it caught fire. It was like the Waste Coast factory fire in the late 1800s, and then that changed fire codes and all that kind of stuff. But there was the Garment District in New York. There were a lot. What was it? What was the name of the union? I played that a minute ago.
18: I don't know. I mean, my mother was a seamstress here in Cleveland.
14: Really?
18: At Richmond Brothers. Yeah, she was at Richmond Brothers.
14: International Ladies Garment Workers Union. Look for the union label. Yeah. This was 1981, so how late did they run as a union before they got bounced out?
18: Oh, that's about right. About that, about the late 80s is when it all folded, at least around here.
14: Okay.
18: And my mom, I found an old pay stub, 1969, making $7 an hour.
14: In 69, that would have been a fair wage-ish, right?
18: That was a whole bunch of money. And then, her job was to sew she was really good because her job was to sew the pockets on your pants, on the inside of your pants. You had to be really good to sew pockets.
14: Oh.
18: So, anything.
14: Wait, slow down a second. How in the heck are you going to have a computer... learning AI how to sew pants together?
18: The camera's watching. The camera is focused directly on the guy running the surge machine. So, you ever see them sewing? It just, rump, rump, rump, rump. Because what happens is this guy hands you a pile of clothes.
14: Yeah.
18: You run this part. So say there's three areas to sew.
14: Yeah.
18: You run area one. The next guy runs area two. The next guy runs area three. So it moves fast.
14: All right. Well, you know what? What I'm thinking of, my old man, It would have been in the 80s. When did the United Auto Workers, when did they, remember they started using the robots to weld the chassis together and the body parts and all? And my dad said, man, those guys, the United Auto Workers, they've let the devil in the door. He goes, they're going to be, if someday in your lifetime, they're going to be having totally automated built cars in Detroit. And it's it kind of came to the pass, didn't it?
18: Oh, John, in China, the automation is so good, they don't even have to turn the lights on. The factories run in the dark.
14: Oh, my God, that's kind of spooky.
18: You know,
14: when we were in Shenzhen in 1999, which I've, I guess, anyhow, that's a whole story for another day. We got to go to one factory, okay, and they were making cages, like bird cages, and they were, I can't remember, how do they bake the paint on? There's a term for that. Do you know what I mean?
18: That's
14: coated, some kind of coating, okay? And they had to dip them in a low-grade sulfur.
18: It's called powder coating.
14: That's it. Okay. So to do that first, the metal has to have no rust on it, and they would dip it into a low sulfuric dip, right? And the guys dipping it were wearing flip-flops, and their feet were all scarred up from the acid. I'm like, how did... And then they're building these houses for the three dams, the three gorgeous dams. This is 99, okay? They're going to literally displace a third of the population of America. Imagine taking 100 million Americans and saying, sorry, we're damming up the Kyoga River. You're going to have to move to the ocean. And they're building them. They had bamboo scaffoldings, you know?
18: Mm-hmm.
14: And every once in a while, they'd have a major collapse, and all the bamboo would kill 10, you know, 10 stories of bamboo is pretty heavy. It'd collapse and kill about 100 of them. They'd take them out, bury them, and build it back, and another 100 would show up. I couldn't wait to get out of mainland China, and that was 1999. I can't imagine what it's like nowadays.
18: Oh, you should watch. There's a lot of expats that live there, and they take you through the entire country of, you know, say you want to make a basketball. They say, okay, a basketball, and you want to put your name on it. We're going to go to this part of China because all those factories around there know how to handle the basketball, know how to handle the printing, the packaging,
14: right.
18: The shipping,
14: right.
18: Everything. And it's all specialized. That whole country is specialized. Last thing I want to say, there's a new thing. If you remember yesterday we were talking about Leonardo.
14: We got away from the flock cameras today. What about, tell the people what Leonardo is first, okay?
18: Okay, Leonardo is just like flock cameras, but it does more.
14: Right.
18: It reads your Bluetooth on any device in your car. It reads your Wi-Fi. It reads your RFID. So your credit, you know, if you go to a store, you tap your credit card. That has an RFID chip, and it has to send an energy signal to wake it up and say, hey, are you there? Yeah, I'm here. And it sends a signal back. So it records all that, your face, your the color of your car, the color of your shirt, dents, everything.
14: What
18: and
14: about
18: those
14: it?
18: Have to be, okay, so those have to be put on a pole, you know, to be installed. Those require a permit. This new company called Axon, called Street Lamp, they're going to use the existing street light. It takes longer than a guy in a bucket to get up to the light than it does to install this unit.
14: Mm.
18: There's a one clamp. It goes on, they, you know, zip it down, it's ready to go. And they're like, there's 100, and there's 60 million lampposts, I think, in the United States or something like that, and 120 or 180 around the world, and they're ready to deploy all of them.
14: Well, then, I see the on Fox News, Fox News, they are advertising a wallet made by veterans, they said. I don't know the name of the brand or whatever, but you put this in and it'll keep your RFID and your credit cards, you know, insulated. And then the State Department put out a thing I saw. What is today? Thursday? I think Monday or Tuesday I had it. No, today's Wednesday. It must have been Monday. They said, hey, if you're traveling in these countries that have this whatever technology, Leonardo da Vinci or whatever it is, put your would put your passport in like saran wrap, not saran wrap. What's the aluminum foil? Aluminum foil, and it'll act as
18: a Faraday bag.
14: A Faraday bag, right?
18: Yeah, it's just a metal mesh bag, and nothing goes in, nothing comes out. That's the okay. What's the good part? They don't know you're there. What's the bad part? John, I'm calling you. Why aren't you picking
14: up? Well, that...
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14: About 22 minutes of the Bob Golic Show. Hey, Bobby, is Notre Dame basketball is in the ACC. What's ACC? Atlantic Coast. But the football team, the Holy Mother of the Church in South Bend, is not in a conference. They have their own contract with NBC, I think. And I guess this Southeast Conference thing is more than... I guess Congress is weighing in on this now and everything. I don't know. Could the Big Ten merge with the Southeast Conference? My unofficial count, you'd have 38, 39 if you brought in Notre Dame. You'd have 39 or 40 teams. The NFL only has 32 teams. Think about that. They're expanding to 24 games in the playoff, and they're going to get rid of the Big Ten championship game and everything because they're running out of weeks in the year for college. I don't know. There's something coming down with college football. WNIR, go. You're on the air. Thanks for waiting.
18: Yeah, hey, John. Hey, did you hear Fauci plead the fifth 111 times today?
14: I didn't know how many, but I heard... My sister sent me the video of Marino dropping the F-bomb.
18: Yeah, Josh Hawley from Missouri asked him what color his pie was. He pleaded the fifth on that.
14: Really?
18: Yeah. You know, I mean, these guys, you know, they get called up to the cap, they get called up to the hill. I'm going to go up to the hill, I'm in trouble now. All they know is if they can withstand the one day of the dog and pony show, they're home free.
14: Mm-hmm.
18: You know? They just got to withstand the initial thrust, claim they don't know anything, they don't remember anything, to claim the fifth. And then, you know, if they can make it to the end of the day, they're home free because everything gets swept under the rug after that.
14: Yeah.
18: That's their M.O., you know?
14: Mm-hmm.
18: We saw Tim Walz do it. He didn't remember anything. He didn't know anything. I don't recall. You know? It's just the same thing over and over with these people, you know? And nothing ever changes. Nothing ever changes.
14: Well, I don't even know what to say. It's just...
18: And everything I said is true.
14: Yeah, no, you're right.
18: Yeah. Yeah. What about Ilhan Omar marrying her brother? Where's that at, you know? Nothing happens. The only person getting anything done, right or wrong, is Trump. Trump, you know, you love him or hate him, The guy's results oriented. He gets stuff done. You know, he doesn't let stuff lay. You know, because he came from the private sector. All these swamp creatures over there, you know, they just go and have their meetings, and then their big the height of their day is to go to lunch. Yeah. So you know, we'll see what happens with Fauci. You know.
14: Well, what do you mean? We'll see what happens. He's good. Why would he keep a diary? The only reason to keep a diary is he wants to cash in and write a big book and get a $10 million payday. Yeah, why would he keep a diary? And how did Rand Paul get a copy of it?
18: I don't know, but
1: this is all going to get swept under the rug, just like everything else. Nothing's going to happen. You know?
14: Right. Okay. WNIR, hello.
3: Couch?
14: What?
3: I, not that I'm concerned, but who is Amy Atkins' running mate?
14: I have the foggiest idea. I'd have to look that up. Why? Do you, you don't...
3: Well, the last I heard, the last name was Russo.
14: That, no.
3: Oh.
14: It's Salt and Pepper. So I, that's how I remembered it. Salt and Pepper. David Pepper, I think.
3: Oh, okay.
14: I don't know who David Pepper is. I think he's a state rep somewhere.
3: Okay. Well, my concern...
14: He was, whoever he was one of the big shots for the Democratic Party. I think he was a state rep. And he was the head of the Democratic minority, David Pepper. But I don't know that much about him.
3: Okay. Well, the reason I asked is because I thought that there was a connection between the Cirilla wreck and the judge from Cleveland that was chastised.
14: Oh, I don't know anything about that. I didn't know that was a Netflix thing. I'm going to have to watch it. I didn't know anything about... I remember when that happened. It was a blip, you know. And but I didn't realize... I don't... You want it? Who is the judge?
3: The judge's last name is Russo. So I didn't know if there was a connection to the Cirilla case.
14: Amy, hold on a minute. Ohio Capital Journal. I saved it here. Former Ohio Democratic Party leader David Pepper is running mate. So I don't know where you're getting Russo from. Nobody brought Russo up.
3: It was my mistake. I just.
14: David Pepper, the former chair of the Ohio Democrats, has been tapped as Dr. Amy Atkins running May 2026. Pepper, an attorney from Cincinnati, was predicted by both Democrat and Republican strategists. Okay. I am proud to select David Pepper as lieutenant governor. We both align. Pepper, 54, supporting Acton, 59. Pepper served Cincinnati City Councilman, Hamilton County Board of Commissioner for years down in Cincinnati. That's why I don't know much about him. I don't even know if he was a state rep. I think he was just a power. He wielded Democratic power down in Cincinnati. That's all I know about him.
3: Okay. The only other question I have is the Federal Reserve money has identification to eliminate counterfeit money. Is that identifiable through...
14: You know, that's a great... Hold on a minute. I want to look right now. Very rarely. I have a child... Lily and I have a child in college and a daughter going to grad school. So we don't have a lot of college. We don't have a lot of cash in our pockets. But I happen to have Andrew Jackson... Is there an RFID chip or strip in my money from there?
3: Right.
14: You know what? That might only be for Jackson. Let's see. Jackson's 20. Grant's 50. And Franklin's 100. It might. You know what? The RFID chip might only be on $50 and $100 bills. You want to know. So what you're saying is... They would be able to see how much cash you're carrying with this Leonardo stuff, right? Is that
3: correct?
14: We went down that road, but I don't think we ever figured that out.
3: Okay.
14: You know what? As I look at this $20 bill, somebody taped the two. They ripped it off and they taped the 20. I got it. No wonder the lottery did. I got cash out to go to the Acme in Kent to buy a lot, and it's the only reason I got $20 cash is the machine spit it out because it had tape on it. I just looked at that right now. You know what? I wonder. I'm looking at if you look at the bottom right hand. This. Oh my gosh! Now wait a minute. You might have stumped me. This says series 2013. There's no way this bill's that old, is it? It has an Eagle logo on it that's sparkly, and the bottom corner of the 20 looks like gold and flake. I wonder if that's some kind of thing. I don't know. I'll throw that out. Could the RFID strips in the Federal Reserve note be read by these Leonardo machines that Mr. Federal Reserve was talking about? I don't know. I'm a long way reserved from all my days in my banking days. I'd have to defer to some experts, okay?
3: Okay.
14: Okay. All right. Take care. Call me again. WNIR, hello? That is Marcel Marceau on line 2. WNIR, line 3, hello.
4: Ahoy, boy.
14: Where you been, man? I've been calling you out.
4: Listen to me, you. All right, 6-point restraints. You need your answer still?
14: Yeah. Is that what the GIMP wore in Pulp Fiction? Was he in 6-point restraints?
4: I got to keep this clean. I'm going to refrain from any comments on this. But 6-point restraints. So ankle to ankle, and then you're tethered. Wrist to wrist to your waist, and then from your wrist to your ankle. So you've got 6 points total.
14: All right.
4: Running, kicking, punching, nothing.
14: All right. So the Haitians will be in 6-point restraints when they get on the airplane at Akron Canton Airport while the protesters are saying, deport the dictator Trump, not our immigrants.
4: We don't have a dictator. We have a president. I don't know. They keep getting us confused. There's no kings here.
14: Well, the interesting thing is, remember when King Charles, a literal king, went into the joint session of the United States Congress and the Democrats gave a king a standing ovation a week after their No Kings rally?
4: They were supporting and still are supporting a gentleman that had a Nazi tattoo. And I believe Hitler was a dictator, was he not?
14: Hitler was a dick. Yeah, of course he was. Sure.
4: Of course he was.
14: Well,
4: the answer is,
14: he wasn't. Yeah. He wasn't until the Night of the Long Knives when he killed 87 people in one night, stabbed them all to death. Right. Yeah. Then after that, he didn't have any opposition. There's your dictator.
4: So
14: where is that 6-point? Where is that 6-point? I'm looking through the article for that. What brought that up? What was that?
4: I have no idea.
14: If you would have called earlier, it's been a long day.
4: I tried. You didn't answer my call.
14: All right. I'm sorry. Well, that happens.
4: That's all right.
14: What I get? I got to put my $40 back in my pocket so the RFID doesn't get it.
4: Right. Your poll question, 16-year-olds, absolutely not. And I'm going to tell you why. If you remember going back to the campaign when Kamala was running, they asked her that question, and she said, these are her words, they're too stupid.
14: Oh, my God.
4: Kamala said,
14: she goes, have you ever seen a 16 or 17? They're too stupid to vote. I forgot about that.
4: There you go.
14: Yeah.
4: So I'm gonna default back to her. I'm driving. Help me out. There were some other things you had.
14: All right, hold on, man. You got me looking for that 6-point thing. I don't know. Summit County reappraisal, the average is 18% height.
4: Oh, where is Northfield Centerfall?
14: Wait,
4: it could be Northfield Township.
14: Hold on a minute. I got two articles. Northfield, let me see, alphabetically, N is close to M, right? Okay. New Franklin and Norton. Northfield Village?
4: No, Northfield Township or Northfield Center.
14: I think Northfield, according to the Beacon Journal, the only thing it says Northfield Village is 12%.
4: Okay, yeah, that's the village where the casino is, the village of Northfield, and then the township of Northfield is just south. It's in the Nordonia City School District. So
14: here it is. That's weird. Oh, I see what they did. They did all of, so the townships were re-alphabetized. Hold on a minute. Bath Township, 20% increase. Boston Township, these are all townships, 14%. Copley, 14%. Coventry Township, 20%. Northfield Center Township, 16%. Richfield, 15%. Sagamore Hills, 18%. Springfield Township 22, Twinsburg 12.
4: I've never done this before, but I am going to contest it, and I'll tell you why. It's out of control. Mine went up from 176 to 200, give or take a few thousand. What the heck? What the heck's another few thousand? But it's out of control. I'm going to take pictures at a neighbor's house, my one side, that's an absolute disaster, and say, if you're going to give me $200,000 for my house living next to that, and I keep my house up, I'll take it.
14: Boston Heights, congratulations, Boston Stranglers. The Boston Heights, 28% is the highest in the Beacon Journal average. Because I wanted to know where they'd settled on the 18% average. Here's what they did is they took the high of Boston Heights. The low is Fairlawn's only 11%. So the average between Fairlawn and Boston Heights and everything else in Summit County is averaging an 18% increase. You have until August 27th to file your paperwork or whatever.
4: Where did Kent fall? Because didn't Kent...
14: This is Summit County. I don't even want to know where Portage County and Kent, because I got two houses in Kent. I don't even want to know.
4: Well, ahoy polloi with two houses. Wow, you smell like you just came from a Scotch ad. Third movie reference if you're keeping track.
14: No, I mean, you know, but yeah, so well, that 10 mil new school levy, I'm afraid, yeah.
4: Those people don't know what they got coming for them. I don't understand how you can vote yes on anything right now, the way things are. And I thought about something, because when I sit in this delivery vehicle all day as a retired flatfoot, I think, and I thought about this, these deportations and this anger should be directed at one party, the Democrats, and I'll tell you why. Their party let these people in. They have to be deported, so it's their fault. We're just cleaning up their mess.
14: The DSA, 2 weeks ago today, the website dropped for the Democratic Socialists of America. They want to open borders, non-U.S. citizens to vote. They want to get rid of the United States Senate and the Supreme Court. The Constitution of the United States. They're not even trying to hide it.
4: Mr. Federal Reserve is right, because he said it. They're not hiding it. They're putting it right out there in front of your face going, this is what we stand for. And they're voting for it. I can't wait for debates. I cannot wait for these debates with these.
14: Who's going to debate whom?
4: That's the 64.
14: There is no way Amy Acton is going to debate Vivek Ramaswamy. Her people will never let her do that.
4: I just went under a flock camera, and I'm okay. You see that?
14: Did it scan your RFID and your Federal Reserve notes in your pocket?
4: It scanned everything. I'm fine, people. Calm down.
14: Next thing you know, they're going to start billing you for your CAT scan, $3,000 speeding ticket, because they scanned your entire body.
4: I could just hear the commercial. Instead of they're eating the dogs, they're eating the cat. They're scanning the RFD. They're scanning your wallet. They're scanning you. I'm out on that one.
14: We'll be
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14: Turn your mic on, couch. He had me laughing. Thanks, Hoppakin Gardens. Well, it's Wednesday. All right. Every day is good, but even. Congratulations, Barberton. Here are the average values increases for each Summit County community, according to Summit County Fiscal Office, as reported by the Akron Beacon Journal. Barberton, you got the silver medal. You're number two. No, I'm just kidding. Maybe I'm not. Boston Heights is number one with a 28% average property tax. I've been telling you guys to sign. Go to AxOH Tax. You know, they're still collecting signatures. Get it on the ballot next year. They're not going to do anything about our property taxes. Sign the petition. Barberton is number two at a 27% average. The good thing is maybe Barberton can have more money for the football team and they can field a team this year. Cuyahoga Falls, 19%. This is just Summit County. Macedonia, 14. Hudson, 18. Ahoy, Palloy, Hudson. Monroe Falls. Now, wait a minute. Monroe Falls, you got Monroe Falls and Stowe School District. Okay. How is Monroe Falls 19% increase and Stowe only 17%? Does that mean Monroe Falls is going to pay 2% more to the Monroe Falls Stowe School District?

Hey, Bob Golic, Notre Dame football is still not in a conference, right? The Southeast Conference and Alabama and all them, they got 16 teams.

0: to put everything away. So, think about it. The NFL has 32 teams. Get up 36 to 40 if Notre Dame would throw their hat in a ring. Whew, you talk about a football juggernaut. 24. They'd have a set of March Madness. They'd have 24 playoff teams. They'd get rid of the, like the Big Ten Championship and what have you. They wouldn't have that. They would, so they would just let probably two or three teams in from each conference. And I don't know. There's big money going on in college football. Bobby Golic knows all about it. Won a national championship in Notre Dame. He's next. It's 3 o'clock. WNIR Connect.
1: From ABC News, I'm Michelle Franzen. The Federal Reserve Board voting 9-3 to leave interest rates unchanged for now. The three dissents called for a quarter point of a rate hike. That war between Iran creating more uncertainty for oil and gas prices. ABC's Elizabeth Schulze has more.
2: Very little information in this statement. When you think about the outlook for the path ahead, it was virtually identical to the statement that the Fed released last month. They did still note that inflation remains elevated, and this is in large part to higher energy prices, that economic activity, they say, is expanding at a solid pace, but really no guidance in this about what the Fed will do in the months ahead.
1: U.S. forces across the Middle East on high alert following surprise attacks by Iran yesterday, just days after a pause in fighting was announced by the White House. ABC's Rachel Scott has details.
3: Saudi Arabia under fire from Iranian-backed groups in the region, shooting down drones in the eastern part of the country. Overnight, the U.S. and Saudi Arabia retaliating, striking Iran-backed proxy groups in Iraq, the first time Saudi Arabia has carried out strikes in that country since the start of the war. And in the Red Sea, the Iranian-backed Houthi rebels in Yemen claim to have struck a Saudi oil tanker, threatening another critical waterway in the Middle East.
1: Flash floods remain a threat in portions of the Northeast following those severe storms that swept through in the past 24 hours. Areas in eastern Pennsylvania, New Jersey, and New York receiving 3 to 6 inches of rainfall. Here's ABC's Ginger Z.
4: We are going to see the same system produce more rain, and that's why we've got an area today of a level 3 out of 4, which is high, right? From Connecticut, right through western Massachusetts, into southern Vermont. You could easily see 1 to 2 inch per hour rainfall rates, 2 to 4 inch totals on top of what you've already had. We will finally spin this thing out of here by Friday morning.
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1: In Massachusetts, the trial of Lindsay Clancy resumed today. She's accused of killing her three young children in 2023. Her attorneys say Clancy suffered from postpartum psychosis and did not receive adequate care for her mental health at the time. ABC News legal analyst Brian Buckmeyer says Clancy broke down in court as the 911 calls from that incident were being played.
2: This is a case where she is claiming, like other states claim, insanity. Here they call it a lack of criminal intent. So if the idea is she did not understand what she was doing at the time, and now the presumption is that she's properly medicated and understands what's going around her, she is realizing and seeing once again how tragic her actions led to the death of her own children, so crying would make sense. But that's if you believe her. If you don't, I can see a jury looking at her and saying, you're faking this, you know what you did, and you're trying to gain sympathy from us.
1: Schools are now turning to drones to help combat active shooters. ABC's Sophie Flay explains.
3: The aircraft called Campus Guardian Angel can ram into a threat at 50 miles per hour. Mithril Defense, the company behind the drone, says they'll be stored at the schools so teachers can activate them during an emergency. But some parents are raising concerns.
4: They are operated remotely from Texas.
3: Critics also argue the drones could misidentify a threat, and they argue school resources should go towards preventing gun violence.
1: I'm Michelle Franzen, ABC News.
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11: It's 3:07. Time here, WNIR News Update. I'm Kim Maxwell. 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Akron has a new framework in which potential data centers must operate. This past Monday, Akron City Council unanimously approved zoning changes written by Akron Mayor Shamus Malik's administration governing how and which data centers may operate. The language defines data centers, adds them to the list of specific land uses requiring conditional use approval, and requires developers to provide information about data centers' impact on electrical grid, water consumption, sewer system, and noise pollution affecting residents. The code revision doesn't rescind plans previously approved under the old zoning language. The planning department plans will spend the next 6 months examining how other municipalities are responding to data centers. City Council's Planning and Economic Development Committee said there could be subsequent legislation that lead to a threshold that would not allow a data center to open. Water, electrical, and square footage could be used as a way to deny data center openings. Two Northeast Ohio State representatives are introducing legislation that would allow people as young as 16 to vote in state and local elections. Reasoning behind the idea? 16 and 17-year-olds work, they pay taxes, they drive cars, all things the government sets the policy for. And if so, the 16 and 17-year-olds are paying taxes, they should have the right to have a say in where the money is spent. Something to think about. And according to the Beacon Journal, the Akron Canton Airport has become a hub for Eastern Air Express, an airline charter company that conducts immigrant transportation. The airline is one of several charter companies participating in Homeland Security transfers and deportations of immigrants apprehended by Immigration and Customs Enforcement, or ICE. At the north end of the airport is a private company known as AV Flight, services the Eastern Airport Express planes, and provides access to the tarmac for prison vans and buses. Eastern Air Express is part of Eastern Airlines, headquartered in Kansas City. On July 21st, detainees from two buses, one marked Transcor America and one unmarked, boarded a 737 out of Akron-Canton Airport with their hands bound and hanging at their waists. Flights out of Akron-Canton occurred immediately after the Youngstown-Warren Regional Airport closed its runways to large planes. Akron-Canton officials say this is a temporary operation, but could not say for how long. Landings and takeoffs are tracked for billing purposes, but there is no knowledge of how many people are on the planes. Officials also said that the airport cannot legally restrict access to federally chartered aircraft. And we're still looking at possibly that boil alert advisory out of Rootstown that was supposed to be lifted around 2:15. I'm still waiting to hear. Going to give them a call here in just a moment. But if you are in Rootstown in the area of Nina Street, please make sure that you are boiling the water before you drink it or use bottled water. This also affects Cypher Drive, Sabin Drive, Moser Boulevard, and Ruth Drive in Rootstown. I'll be back with weather and traffic in just a moment.
12: July already. Wow, how time flies. It seems like I just took the Christmas tree down. Well, anyways, our friends at Copley Feed have asked me to help you with some of your July chore list. First, off to the garden. 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Now, your tomatoes should start producing soon. If you notice some yucky black on the bottom, get out to Copley Feed right away so they can suggest a cure for this. Next, we'll be seeing our friends the Japanese beetles on our prized roses and trees this month. Copley Feed, again, has the solution for controlling these pests. 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If it isn't as green as you'd like, Mark suggests applying some Milorganite, an organic fertilizer, to it right now. Best to put it down before a rain so it washes in and starts working quicker. So, I know it's hot, and the pool looks really inviting, but you just have a short list of chores this month. From our friends at Copley Feed on South Cleveland Maslin Road in Copley, here to help us with many of our problems.
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11: Looking at weather today, looking pretty good out there. High today near 79. Tonight, turn off that AC, open up those windows for some fresh air. Tonight's low around 59. Looking good tomorrow, sunny with a high near 81. Also tomorrow night, looking good, low around 58. Friday, looking like the very absolute best day with a high near 86. For your news, traffic, and weather, I'm Kim Maxwell at WNIR, the talk of Akron. Good afternoon, Bob.
14: Good afternoon, Kim.
11: How we doing today?
14: I'm not good.
11: I heard.
14: I'm angry.
11: Mm-hmm.
14: The electrical company was out doing topiaries.
11: Oh, that's a pain.
14: I went the back roads. Mm-hmm. So I went through Twinsburg, and we sat there for 5 minutes, literally 5 minutes. I watched the clock, and then a bunch of cars came the other way, and then five cars going our direction went through.
11: Oh.
14: And then it stopped again, and cars started coming the other way. And so, and I know the poor guy holding the sign is just some poor schmuck.
11: Holding the sign.
14: He was holding the sign. Here's your sign.
11: Yep.
14: And I sent him a sign. And I told him
11: not
14: to pass.
11: Not a thumbs up, right?
14: No, it wasn't. I told him, I said, pass it around.
11: Jeez.
14: Pass it around. So it was bad. So Twinsburg.
11: Yes.
14: Do not go down Route 91. If you need to go somewhere else, if you're going that way, find an alternate route. Because nobody gives a crap about you.
11: Well, and that's a lot of traffic through 91. I mean,
14: oh my God.
11: I've traveled that road many a time, and it's two-way, and yeah.
14: One lane each way.
11: Yeah, and there's a lot of businesses along that road. I mean, there's a lot of traffic that
14: yeah,
11: way.
14: Yeah, yeah, and there was a bunch of guys with helmets and yellow vests who just figured what they said, and then I found out that I've got a rental car.
11: Oh.
14: And I hit my rental car horn, and I realized that I should stop doing that because it doesn't do me any good. It sounds it sounds gay. Are you allowed to say that these days?
11: That's up to you. High-pitched, low-pitched?
14: On Instagram.
11: Yeah.
14: They're always saying, hey, if you do this, you're gay.
11: Okay.
14: So evidently the attitude back from the day. Remember when, you're younger than me, but when I was a kid.
11: Yeah.
14: And we'd be in school going, yeah, those Parma and Pollocks and Flamingos and White Sox. And, you know, you said what you heard.
11: Yep.
14: And so, and now they seem to be, the G word seems to be good, not the F word.
11: No.
14: No, let's not go there.
11: Nope.
14: But
11: not
14: the G word.
11: Yep. Well, and, you know, what do you think about this 16, 17-year-old voting?
14: Boy.
11: Speaking of younger people, those are the people we're going to want to have vote. Those are the people that could possibly be voting. People who are into name-calling and bullying.
14: And that is
11: reckless driving and who knows what else.
14: And what John was saying about, you know, they've got jobs. And they do. They have jobs.
11: Yes.
14: Hell, I started, I was a flight attendant. I was a lifeguard at a pool when I was 15.
11: Mm-hmm.
14: And the guy that was in charge said, you're only 15? He goes, don't tell anybody. I said, okay. But I didn't know squat. I didn't know anything.
11: Yeah.
14: And so if you want to get to, if there's anybody out there that wants to say 16 and 17-year-olds should vote.
11: Yep.
14: they want to manipulate the system. Mm-hmm. Because if you are going in with your parent, mm-hmm. because your parents are, you know, they're responsible for you till they're 18, mm-hmm. if you go in with your parent, all that means is that depending on how many kids there are, depends on how many votes your parent has.
11: Right.
14: Once in a while, you may get somebody going, well, I'm going to vote different.
11: Right.
14: But at 16 and 17.
11: Birds of a feather flock together.
14: Birds of a feather. And if the parents take them in, they'll say, well, you know, this is very important. And, you know, this. And up until the time that they mark the vote, they are influenced by the parent. Mm-hmm. So all this is allowing the parent to have a couple, one, two, three, four votes. And I think it's a travesty. I mean, I really and truly think it's
11: going to favor. And again, you're, like you said,
14: if you want fairness,
11: well, they're going to vote the way their parents have been voted most of the time, or what they've grown up with, or who they hear their parents talking about or whatever.
14: Yeah.
11: And it's going to trickle down to that. And I think, like you said, I mean, they are making their own money. They're abiding by laws set forth by, you know, however, you know, where do you, I don't know.
14: Well, just, I mean, it comes down to decision making. Now, now they say, I mean, you're an adult at 18, but you can't drink until you're 21.
11: Mm-hmm.
14: Because why? Because the powers that be think you don't have the ability to make that decision.
11: Correct.
14: And so are we supposed to back off and say, you know, you're not going to at 16. I mean, I remember being sick. Well, I kind of remember being 16. And whatever my dad told me was gospel.
11: Mm-hmm.
14: And so if I could vote at 16, I'd be voting exactly like him. I mean, he was a Union Democrat.
11: Mm-hmm.
14: Which was great. I mean, he was a bricklayer,
11: mm-hmm.
14: and the unions were great at setting up rules.
11: Mm-hmm.
14: You know, no child labor. I mean, all kinds of things. But the government at this point has taken over and has said, listen, those are governmental laws now.
11: Right.
14: So is the union as important as it used to be? You know, I don't know.
11: Well,
14: I think that's an argument to have.
11: I think it's interesting. I mean, do I really think we'll end up having 16 and 17-year-olds vote? Probably not.
14: Yeah.
11: I think it's just something thrown out there to give people something to talk about, like
14: yeah.
11: what we're doing right now.
14: Distracting us from something else.
11: I also think, though, that gives them a chance to think about, well, when you are able to vote, think about, like, here are the rules you have to follow. Here's what affects your paycheck. Here's what affects your driving ability. And then, you know, you got to see who's going to represent you in the best way.
14: Right. Plus, we're talking about 16, 17-year-olds who are involved in social media.
11: Yes.
14: And, I mean, are they getting the right information? Are they getting the... And again, does it matter? I guess it doesn't really matter what information they're getting. They're gonna believe what they believe.
11: Yep.
14: And which happens to be one of the problems. So whether it be the social media, whether it be the parents... 16, 17-year-olds going in to vote, I'm sorry. You know, get in your parents' car, go drive around, enjoy your driver's license.
11: Yep.
14: I can't, as a matter of fact, when my kid got his driver's license,
11: mm-hmm.
14: I'd go, hey, go to the store. Go pick up some stuff. And he goes, nah, I don't. I go, wait, hold it. What kind of kid are you?
11: Yeah, you loved, if your mom and dad said to you, hey, who wants to go pick up milk at the store? You just, me!
14: Exactly!
11: And you were running to the car. You were running like it nowadays. Well, it's just like when my son, you know, he had a car, he had his license, he had money, and he's sitting at home watching TV and, you know, door dashing. Nothing against door dashing. I said, you know, it's a big waste of money when you have a car and McDonald's is like,
14: you're going
11: to half a mile that way.
14: You're going to get stuff for somebody else.
11: Yes.
14: How about getting it for your parents?
11: Yes, exactly. You know, where if a friend calls and says, hey, want to go get such and such? Yeah, sure, I'll be right there. Yeah.
14: Yeah. Oh, boy.
11: Yep.
14: I'll tell you.
11: That's life.
14: It's confusing.
11: Absolutely.
14: That's life. Dun.
11: All right, I'll see you back here for
14: Bob. Thank you.
11: Yep.
14: Okie dokie. Let's see. Hold on 1 second. Okay, I'm going to get this. I promise. That's not it.
15: Want to get out of
14: That's not it. Hey, that'll be it. That's my new opening.

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1: 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Now, here's Bob Golic.
0: What? Somebody say my name?
2: The Talk of Akron, WNIR.
0: Yeah, that's right. 16 and 17-year-olds. I don't like you. I was a 16-year-old one time before. I'm not going to get into my personal life when I was 16. but yeah, what is it about 16-year-olds? When you say, hey, could you go and pick up something? It used to be when we were kids, we were like, oh my God, I'll take the car. I'll go. Let me do it. And now it's like my son was the polar opposite. Hate to say it to him. He was one of those guys that, you know, do we really need it? I'm watching YouTube and this and that. And so, yeah, it was different. But 16 and 17-year-olds, if you commit a crime with violence, I want you to go away for life, because you obviously have been influenced by the wrong people. If you are 16 and 17-year-old and somebody says, we should vote, all you are is a surrogate for your parents. So that allows your parent to vote two or three times. This is another move by the left. This is like, hey, you know what? We're getting a lot of crap about the whole illegal immigration thing. So why don't we? Let's find a way that we can have everybody vote three or four times. If you're a parent and your kid's 16, and they say your kid can vote, but you have to go in with them and monitor them and watch them and help them, because they're only 16. If you knew the things I was doing at 16, and by the way, if you want to call today, 330-673-1234, toll free 800-669-4100. If you want to say, this is what I did at 16, don't say it specifically, because I don't want us to get in trouble. But there were dumbass decisions being made by a 16 and 17-year-old. I was not at 16 and 17 anywhere near the ability of trying to understand the government of the United States and how to vote. Even if you are a 16 and 17-year-old now, you are listening to YouTube, you are listening to Instagram, you're listening to Reddit. You're not smart enough. You're not smart enough yet to make your own decisions. You're smart enough to make other people's decisions, but you're not smart enough to make your own decisions. Because that's the way you go through. Can we do this? Well, you know, you're making other people's decisions. And any Democrat out there voting for a 16 and 17-year-old to vote, that's because you're a cheating bastard. And for the kids, 16 and 17-year-olds, I apologize for calling your parents those things, but they're using you. They're using you. Go to, remember, Turning Point USA and some of the other things, and other than 16-year-olds who go online and go, I know it. Hell, I've been around forever, and I don't know everything. I may pretend I do. I may sound like I do. There's a lot of people out there who think I don't have a clue. But you know what? But you base it on what you learn. If you're 16 and 17, you're not ready. Especially now. You're going to think that you are, but you're not. You're going to say, I've been exposed to Reddit and YouTube and all these other websites. I know exactly how to vote because I'm more advanced than anybody ever has been my age. Please, don't embarrass yourself. You don't. You can and you will, and if you're a hater, you will go, screw Golic, I'm going to vote. If they let you, I'm going to vote the way my parents voted. But the thing is, you don't, you are being manipulated by those in charge, whether it be the right, whether it be the left. You're being manipulated. And so I guess it doesn't really matter. If it doesn't matter to you, if you say, I don't care if I'm being manipulated, that's another indication that you're not ready to vote. So poll question, should 16 and 17-year-olds be able to vote? If I had written down the question, I would have said conservatives, should 16 and 17-year-olds be able to vote? Yes or no. And then have a second thing that says liberals, should 16 and 17-year-olds be able to vote? And you will see, without any kind of trepidation, that the people that are on the left are manipulating their children, and so hopefully I know because we talk to them once in a while. They call up. We've got some smart young people in there who actually are learning things for themselves. But if you go online on YouTube and you start seeing some of these people going, hey, you know, where's the Great Wall of China? Asia? What's the capital of the United States? I don't know. How many states does the United States have? 57? I don't know. Well, that was Obama. So, 330-673-1234. I don't know if you saw it or not, but Fauci was, it just, remember the number, 111. 111. 111 times Dr. Fauci said, I'm taking the fifth. 111 times. And in fact, one time, one of the two people said, do you know who initiated the, you know, what the Fifth Amendment is about? And he said, I'm taking the fifth. Do you know who wrote the Fifth Amendment? I'm taking the fifth. James Madison, by the way. So, yeah, it was pretty bad today. And I don't know. I think that I wish I could remember which Republican it was, talked about one of the things that I've always talked about, which is 60 Minutes. On 60 Minutes, they asked Dr. Fauci, are masks necessary? And he said, no, masks are not necessary. 3 weeks later, it came out, and they said that, and he said that masks are necessary, and that masks, you can't go anywhere. You can't go to a restaurant. You can't go to... Now, was there some kind of massive technological change to masks between the 60 Minutes interview And 3 weeks later, the answer is no. But, and this is the thing that bothered me more than anything. They asked him 3 weeks after the 60 Minutes interview, why did you say that masks were not necessary? And he said, I said that because I was concerned that there wouldn't be enough masks, scarcity. There wouldn't be enough masks for doctors and nurses. So essentially, he told the country, even though he felt that the masks were necessary, he hasn't really even made that comment. But he chose to say masks were not necessary because he felt that there wasn't enough for doctors and nurses. 3 weeks later, he said masks are necessary, so much so that, remember, he was, they were firing people out of the military, out of schools, out of government office. I mean, there was all kinds of stuff going on. And it was all about the fact that if you didn't wear a mask, you were going to be fired. How many people got fired? You wouldn't be allowed in a restaurant, you wouldn't be allowed in a store. You wouldn't be allowed any of those things. But But 3 weeks before, he said, no, masks aren't necessary. The masks wouldn't stop the virus. And he did it because he wanted to make sure doctors and nurses had it. Now, for 3 weeks, he lied to Americans and people died. According to him, people died because they weren't wearing masks. And if he really and truly felt that masks were necessary, but yet he told the American people they weren't, whatever the reason may be, he was responsible for the deaths of thousands of people. Thousands, tens of thousands of people who did not wear a mask because he went on 60 Minutes and said masks are not necessary. 3 weeks later, he says, yes, they are. He knew it all along. He felt it all along. So technically, how many people did he kill by lying? Because he wanted to make sure doctors and nurses had them, which is, I understand that. But still, to tell people that, don't worry about it, you'll be fine, and then they're dead. Because he was trying to save, why didn't you just do something like, hey, let's start production of more masks. We ended up getting a lot from China, the KN95s. So, anyway, he killed a lot of people. He personally killed a lot of people. And it goes without saying. And, of course, he took the Fifth Amendment today repeatedly 111 times. Remember, too, also, follow the science. Do what I say. I'm the science. Follow the science. I'm the most popular person in the world. Follow what I say. Follow the science. 6 feet, stay 6 feet away from everybody. Stores put little footprints, little stickers, 6 feet away from each other so people knew how far they could stay away from each other and not be infected. And then after it was all over, somebody said, what were the studies that said 6 feet is the way to go? There aren't any studies, and this is true. Look it up if you'd like. He said, there aren't any studies I just kind of made that number up. I just felt like it was far enough away. So was there science? No. Was there a scientist making up a distance? Yeah. Did it work? Did staying 6 feet apart keep us from getting COVID? I don't know. A lot of people got COVID. A lot of people that got shots had COVID. One final thing, and then we'll go to your phone calls, 330-673-1234. He also, at one point in his diaries, reported that he had a myocardial infarction or a heart attack. And he was, though denying the fact that myocardia and pericardia were, we found out that those were things that happened. Those were things that people died from. Blood clots, heart disease, things like that, because they took the vaccine. He actually took the vaccine a number of times. He had a myocardial infarction. He had exactly what was one of the side effects of the vaccine that did or didn't stop it. And nobody knew about that. You're up next. Hello.
3: Hey, Bob. How you doing?
0: I'm good. Thank you.
3: Hey, something I want to talk about.
0: Yeah.
3: First of all, 16-year-olds voting, no effing way, dude. There's no way. We can't allow that to happen in any way, shape, or form. Okay.
0: Absolutely.
3: Second thing, I was researching the military about weapons, okay, and
0: yep.
3: We've been bombing Iran. And what I found out is that we only stockpile for a prolonged war like this, like maybe 3 to 4 months on the high-profile, very expensive weapons that we've been using. And it takes maybe 3 to 4 months to replenish them. Everything else, we're very well stocked. So I'm hoping that if we continue this, I hope we have plenty of things going on to replenish all these bombs that we've been dropping. Because
0: well, there's a lot of people that have said that, have come out and said that, well, we don't have enough weapons. There's other people that say we do have weapons. We do have it. They have ramped up the production of Patriots and some of the other things. They actually have one of the ships in the Persian Gulf has a Helios attached to it, which is their high energy laser, and so they're finding ways to utilize that now instead of taking down a $50,000 drone with a $2 million missile.
3: Yeah, what I'm saying is I hope we plan this out well, because, you know, if we get into other engagements and we're going to be at war for a year or two, we better have the stockpile to continue fighting and be the powerhouse that we are.
0: If anything happens with China and they start saying, hey, you know what? They look distracted. Let's go grab Taiwan. Yeah, you're right. We've got to have a crap load of stuff. Hopefully they've got it. Hopefully they've got it set aside for where supposedly they need it. Hopefully there's still weaponry for the Pacific.
3: Because if we don't, you know, you were talking about the nukes yesterday.
0: Mm-hmm.
3: If we run out of ammo, that's going to be like a last resort, kind of like emergency like deal to do. You know what I'm saying?
0: Yeah.
3: But what I also read, I studied up on, is the U.S. has certain tactical nukes of different power of nukes over in Europe, stationed at certain places in the European countries. Do you know that?
0: Yep. Yep.
3: We better protect that stockpile, whatever we have over there.
0: Yeah, let's put it this way. Countries like NATO countries like Turkey don't have it. Some of the other ones like Poland do have some of the tactical nukes. And again, that's something that we always wonder about with the Russians. I mean, a small kiloton, something that could take out a battalion of tanks, which would destroy everything. It's not going to be it's not going to be Hiroshima. It's not going to be Nagasaki. It would be much smaller than that. And they trained. They actually, if you go back and look, there were, you could see photographs of troops marching towards artillery, nuclear artillery, that had been launched, fired, and detonated. And I'm surprised there aren't more lawsuits going on as far as people in the military being nuked by their own country.
3: Man, so the news story about that girl who's underage that killed those couple people, hit that brick wall.
0: Yep.
3: She only got 16 years.
0: Yep.
3: And I can't believe that. That blows my mind.
0: Well, and when we're talking 15, 16, 17-year-olds, if you're, and a lot of people remember that time. Some people are more mature. Some people are less mature. And if you are aggressively doing it, people are going to go, well, you know, her life's going to be ruined now. Well, you know what? How many lives did she ruin? So she needs to be, you know, it needs to happen. I mean, she needs to be punished.
3: Now, close with this. If any country deserves to be nuked ever, it will be Iran. I'll see you later.
0: Got it right. You're up next. Yeah, you're up next. Hello.
4: Bob, I kept waiting all day for somebody to ask Fauci the question.
0: Oh, my God. It was incredible. Well, they knew 111 times he said, I take the fifth.
4: I know. I mean, he had to read it every time. It wasn't like he just, you know, he read it every single time right off.
0: Yeah. If I was the Republicans, I would go for the record. I don't know what the record is, but I would ask him questions repeatedly, make him say it like I don't know, 500 times, to the point where tonight while he's sleeping, he'd be like, take the fifth, take the fifth, take the fifth.
4: The question I wanted asked is, do you still beat your wife?
0: Oh, God.
4: You know, that's the old trick question. Do you still beat your wife?
0: Oh, my God.
4: And I thought that would have been awesome.
0: You know, that would have, and he was well trained. Well, remember, too, the guy that was his main lawyer came in and tried to do this whole, hey, we're in control of this, and they booted him.
4: Yeah,
0: and so he was able to keep his other lawyers, but the other guy was booted out. So I'm sure he was told. You could see he was not asking people, but he was being told by people, just keep saying, "I'm taking the fifth."
4: Right. Did you see Bernie Moreno drop the F ball?
0: Oh my God! It was amazing.
4: Not that we promote that kind of language, but it was kind of fun. It spiced things up a little. It was getting boring.
0: I know. You know, that's a good point. I was sitting there taking notes and listening and going, oh, same crap, different day. And and then all of a sudden I heard Bernie and I'm going, oh, boy, there you go. Waking people up.
4: I had one other thought.
0: Yeah.
4: Tourette's is a known disability, right?
0: Sure. Mm-hmm.
4: And there are people with Tourette's that shout out obscenities. If a person with Tourette's was in that hearing today, would they have been thrown out if they, you know, because that would be like discriminating against somebody with a disability.
0: The American with Disabilities Act? I don't know.
4: You see where I'm going?
0: Yeah.
4: I thought it would be great if he would have got heckled with some nice foul language other than Bernie Moreno.
0: You know, there's a show called, and I forget what it's called, Bilan. It's a girl that has that kind of Tourette's, which is like 5% of all Tourette's. I mean, most are ticks and noises and things like that. Hers are curse words. And they were going to a convention for Tourette's, and they were standing in line at security at the airport, and there were signs up about no guns and this and that, and she's going, guns, guns, Shoot him guns. And oh, my God, her mom had to be just, like, losing her mind. Balin, out loud. Thank you. Thank you, Kim. Balin out loud. Yeah.
4: Remember the movie with Rob Schneider, Deuce Bigelow, male gigolo?
0: Male gigolo, right.
4: Well, he goes to take Amy Poehler out, and she's got Tourette's and shouts obscenities. So that she'll fit in and have a place she can be comfortable, he takes her to a baseball game, and she just starts letting it fly. She fit right in. It was hilarious.
0: That'd be interesting. I mean, they would have to say, because of the Americans with Disabilities Act, you couldn't put them out of the committee. But I'm sure they would try. How many people just are pretending they have it?
4: Eric Cartman on South Park. He pulled that one.
0: Absolutely. Yep.
4: The only thing I learned today is Barbara Streisand had a rash on her ass. Did you get that from the notes? Did you hear that one?
0: I saw that from the notes, too. That was, but then again,
4: that's a HIPAA violation, isn't it?
0: I would think so. HIPAA. You can't release medical information about Barbara Streisand.
4: No.
0: But if anybody had a rash on her ass, I would have thought she would have been the one. So, hey, thank you. We'll be back after this.
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0: All right, welcome back to the Bob Golic Show, 330-673-1234. And there's always new technology out there. I know a lot of people say, why are the Americans, why are we spending time trading information and intel and stuff with the Israelis? Well, because they know more than anybody, and they know technology. And if I'm going to be on somebody's side, I'm going to be on the Israeli side. And you know that by now, and there's people out there who hate the fact that I say that, and I don't care, because, you know, it's the Bible, dude. But China and, I did some research, Israel's also doing a research into, and it's part of what's going on with Ukraine, that that they're using lasers to recharge drones. You know, they say, well, drones only got 50 minutes or whatever. They're using lasers to energy to recharge drones. Now, I have no idea if that has to do with there's solar panels on drones or whatever. But, yeah, as long as Israel is on the top of the list of, hey, we're going to buy some American stuff and make it better, I'm on their side. And plus, I have the Bible, and I'm on their side. You're up next. Hello.
10: Hey, how are you doing, man?
0: I'm good. Thank you.
10: You know, I'm always on the side of democracy.
0: Yep.
10: Whether it's the conservative or the liberal government in charge.
0: Okay.
10: And one of the things the mistakes we've been making lately is the liberals in our country have been aligning with liberals in other countries, and the conservatives in our country are aligning with conservatives in other countries, and we're trying to influence their policy rather than just be friends with them whenever whether it's in favor of our interests. And long term, America's interests aren't always left or right. A lot of times it's a little fuzzy or somewhere in between there.
0: Sure.
10: And we need to keep our foreign policy centered, because what we're having now is we're having foreign governments that are helping other governments solve problems that we really have an interest in, that we're not at the table because we've taken the wrong position.
0: Such as what?
10: I don't need to give an example. You know exactly what I'm talking about.
0: No, I don't. Actually, I'm looking for an example. So, but if you don't want to, that's fine.
10: It's there's too many examples to try to pinpoint one and argue over.
0: Okay.
10: I don't want to argue over this. I think let's use a good example of the kids voting.
0: Yep.
10: Neither the Democrats or the Republicans have an interest in children going to the polls,
0: yeah,
10: and deciding their tax on our house or any other number of issues that they would be voting on. It's just not in our interest.
0: No, all it does is give adults more votes.
10: Well, it just interferes with the process.
0: Well, I mean, kids are going to vote the way they were raised. Kids are going to vote, you know, if they're being monitored, they're being taken into the voting box with their parents. The large majority are going to vote the way they're told to vote or the way they're raised to vote. And so ultimately, this isn't free thinking young people saying, hey, I'm going to vote for somebody that's going to make my country better. It's going to be a bunch of people saying, hey, I get to vote. I'll wait till my dad tells me what to say.
10: Exactly. Which brings us to the old schoolhouse vote. You realize Silverman, the handicapper on elections, couldn't predict the Hillary and the Trump election.
0: Mm-hmm.
10: And you know what? At the very last minute, he went with Trump. And everybody was like, what? And, you know, he was right in 49 out of 50 states
0: in
10: the national Trump. And what he said was the one thing that had never been wrong was the schoolhouse vote. It's always right. Did you know that?
0: By the schoolhouse vote, what do you

0: remember, the polls were too close to call, but they all leaned towards Hillary. And
1: I mean, there was like a 98% saying that it was going to be Hillary. And I got a call from my buddy in Florida, and he said Florida just went for Trump. And at that point, it changed everything.
0: Yeah. Dude, you know, I was up all night that night.
1: Mm-hmm. Me too.
0: I was up all night the night of the Bush-Gore thing. I was incarcerated for that, and I went to breakfast the next morning still awake. Everybody was like, dude, what are you doing here?
1: What do powdered eggs taste like?
0: They're horrid, but interestingly enough, most jails don't serve powdered eggs.
1: Really?
0: Yeah, real eggs are usually cheap enough that they don't have to.
1: Okay.
0: I can tell you what powdered milk. I kept powdered milk in the cell in case we hit a long stretch of a lockdown. And I would always buy you remember Grape Nut cereal?
1: Yeah.
0: I could have breakfast, and I'd throw a little protein powder and some powdered milk in there and have a decent breakfast if we got an erect there. And there'd be times that this one or that one. You really want to hear our jail story?
1: Go right ahead. Hurry up.
0: My cellmate stabbed some guy over $20, and they locked the whole prison down for 3 days. So we were locked down, and when they finally got their act together and reviewed the footage and shook down the whole place and came to my cell and arrested him. He got another 10 years for that, by the way.
1: Oh.
0: Well, the moral of the story is stay out of jail, and if you're there, don't be poking holes in folks.
1: There you go. In stuff. I love it. Don't be poking holes in stuff. We'll take more of your calls after this on the Talk of Akron, WNIR, Kent Akron.
2: From ABC News, I'm Michelle Franzen. At the White House, President Trump weighing in on renewed strikes by Iran, saying he's been updated on the latest attack in Egypt. Ambry, the maritime security firm, sharing a notification with ABC News about an explosion, stating it was a drone strike that caused the initial fire at a U.S.-owned and operated natural gas floating storage facility at the port of Damietta.
3: I've been briefed. It's a little more of the same, but it's going to be straightening out. It's going to be straightening out. In the meantime, we're going to be hitting them very hard because it's our turn to hit them. They know it's coming. They're asking us not to do it.
2: The president vowing to hit Iranian targets also for Iranian strikes on U.S. facilities in Jordan. Uncertainty in the Middle East impacting oil and gas prices. The Federal Reserve Board, after its policy meeting, voting to keep interest rates unchanged, saying the board is weighing factors. Here's new Fed Chair Kevin Warsh.
4: The economy is showing impressive resilience. Even with recent shocks, the trends are positive and reveal solid growth.
2: Three members of the board voting in favor to raise interest rates. Medicare recipients may be in for some sticker shock when they start shopping for next year's plan. A key part of Medicare, Part D prescription drug section of the program, is about to lose a major source of funding.
5: Dr. Mehmet Oz heads Medicare and Medicaid services for President Trump and said in a social media post yesterday that federal subsidies to the Medicare Part D plan are going away at the end of the year because he says the insurers no longer need them. He said most Medicare recipients will see drug premiums rise by less than $10 a month next year, and that some will see their rates actually drop. Jim Ryan, ABC News.
2: KFF, a health policy nonprofit, says ending the subsidies may increase premiums for some by as much as $20 a month. 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
2: On Capitol Hill today, Dr. Anthony Fauci invoking the Fifth Amendment at a Senate hearing.

0: Fauci has become a flashpoint in the debate over the federal government's COVID pandemic response.
1: Fauci cited what he described as Senator Rand Paul's obsession with calling for his prosecution, saying he believed he was subpoenaed to testify so he could potentially be prosecuted for perjury.
2: Under the advice of my attorneys, I will invoke my right under the Fifth Amendment of the Constitution to refrain from answering your questions.
1: While President Biden preemptively pardoned Fauci on his last day in office, that clemency wouldn't protect Fauci if he was accused of lying to Congress. He's denied wrongdoing and claims he's being vindictively targeted for his role in the pandemic response. Peter Haralambos, ABC News.
0: The American Red Cross with an urgent appeal for blood donations.
3: We need people to step up.
4: Matt Trotter is with the American Red Cross, which has declared a national blood supply emergency.
3: If three more people came to every Red Cross blood drive over the next month, we would be out of this crisis.
0: The nonprofit has been hit from both sides of a seasonal increase in demand for blood products and a precipitous decline in donors. A New York State school district that had planned to use a robot powered by artificial intelligence in the classroom is now putting that idea on hold. Parents and teachers citing concerns about how students' personal information would be used. I'm Michelle Franzen, ABC News.
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0: It's 4:06, time for your WNIR news update. I'm Kim Maxwell. 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For a free estimate on a new Lennox system, call Crown at 330-400-3807. Voters in Bath Township will be deciding in November to increase their taxes for a road and bridge levy that trustees have put on the ballot. Trustees approved a resolution on Monday calling for the renewal of the township's existing 2 mil road and bridge levy and an additional 1.4 mil for a total of 3.4 mils over 5 years. The levy would begin in tax year 2027 and first appear on property tax bills in calendar year 2028. If approved, the levy would cost $100,000. Would cost a $1,000 homeowner around $94 a year. The township's current 2 mil road and bridge levy expires December 31st, 2026, although collections will continue through December 31, 2027. Officials said the renewal and increase would provide continued funding for road maintenance and bridge-related infrastructure needs. Portage County Engineer's Office has announced several planned road closures starting in early August. Mahoning Road will be closed for a culvert replacement between Woodward and Bonner Roads in Deerfield Township beginning at 7 a.m. August 3rd until 5 p.m. August 14th. Laubert Road will be closed for a bridge replacement between Hartville Road and State Route 44 in Randolph Township from 7 a.m. August 3rd until 3:30 p.m. September 2nd. The eastbound turnpike entrance ramp from State Route 44 in Shalersville Township will be closed for a week starting August 3rd. The detour is State Route 303 to State Route 534. Rootstown graduate Troy Spiker has been named the new athletic director at Stoneman-Roll Falls City High School. Spiker served as AD at Orville City Schools and Crestwood Local Schools. Spiker is a graduate of Capital University, where he competed in football and track and field. He earned a master's degree in athletic administration from William Wood University. Spiker will replace Kyle Feldman, who has been with the district for 23 years and is choosing to step down for a career in city government. If you plan to visit the Village of Peninsula, be prepared to pay for parking. Starting Monday, August 3rd, there will be a charge for public parking throughout the village. With a total of 320 paid parking spaces both on and off the street, village officials say payment will be processed through Pay by Phone app, which is available for both the Apple and the Android. Drivers will be notified when their parking time is about to expire and given option to extend the sessions without the need to return to the vehicle. Remember, you can get the local news at any time at WNIR.com. 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I'll be back with weather and traffic in just a moment.
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0: Okay, looking ahead to weather. Looking good today with a high near 79. Clear and low around tonight around 59. Turn off the AC, open those windows. Clear with a tomorrow, sunny and a high near 81. Mostly sunny on Friday with a high near 86. As of right now, I don't have any traffic to report. There are some improvements at State Route 303 and Diagonal Road. The detour will be State Route 14 to State Route 44. If you see anything and want to report it to me, my email is kim@wnir.com. For your news, traffic, and weather, I'm Kim Maxwell. This is the Talk of Akron. And Bob, how you doing?
2: In our brief moment, we were talking about parking in Peninsula.
0: Yep.
2: And small town, being able to go and park your car. And now, I love how they put that. You know, if your time runs out, we can charge you more money, and you can pay for it without even going back to your car.
0: Exactly.
2: Just do it on your phone.
0: And I guess they're going to send you a notice that just says, you know, your time's about up.
2: Yeah.
0: Add more time. Yes, no. I mean, that's such a convenience.
2: It's such a convenience. And
0: no
2: such
0: more
2: a,
0: feed the meter or anything like
2: such
0: that.
2: Such a great way to make money, too, isn't it?
0: Well, it'll be interesting to see.
2: You wouldn't think that. And you were saying that it seems like most of the parking is on the street.
0: Yes. Public parking is mostly on the street. There are a couple restaurants, and then the restaurants there that are right there down in the square, they're going to have to be on the lookout. I mean, are people parking? You know, are you gonna frequent
2: their place, yeah,
0: and give them business, or are you just here to park? Now they probably have to pay somebody to just patrol the parking lot,
2: or run the risk of valet,
0: right?
2: Yeah,
0: right.
2: I mean, does Winking Lizard? Because I know that's down there.
0: Mm-hmm.
2: Do they usually have valet? I mean,
0: no.
2: It doesn't seem like a valet place.
0: No.
2: No.
0: No.
2: Kind of like,
0: absolutely not.
2: Oh,
0: but yeah,
2: gosh.
0: But is that, you know, is that going to be more of a hassle for them? Or is that going to take business away from some of those small businesses that are down there? Because people can't, I mean, I don't know.
2: Doesn't it get to the point where, you know, you're making changes and it's a way to make more money, but is it best for the people? Is it best for the city?
0: Mm-hmm.
2: I mean, is it the best for Peninsula? It doesn't seem like it.
0: And they haven't stated like what the financial goal of all of this is going to be,
2: yeah,
0: or what the money is going to go for. So
2: right,
0: that might be something that people will need to be asking and considering in the weeks to come. So it's National Chicken Wing Day, Bob.
2: Oh, I love chicken wings.
0: Mild, hot. Where
2: no,
0: do you go?
2: Mild.
0: Mild.
2: When
0: okay.
2: I was younger, my brothers and I would go to Ground Round.
0: I remember that place.
2: Remember that place?
0: The peanuts on the floor and
2: yep.
0: all that stuff. Yep.
2: And it was like $9.99 for all you could eat chicken wings. And we would get the hot ones and big pitchers of beer. And then somewhere along the way we said, you know what? We could probably eat more if we ate mild wings. You know, we wouldn't be sweating and snotting all over the place. So we went to mild, and next thing we're doing 100 wings, 120 wings for minimal cost.
0: My son and my husband can easily. When we get wings, we get about 50 just for the two of them.
2: Oh,
0: and on a good football day.
2: Yep.
0: They can a good Sunday.
2: Yeah.
0: They can, you know, really probably go through easy those 50 wings.
2: Yeah.
0: There aren't too many leftovers. I will say this, I'm always accused of not cleaning the bone enough. But
2: I mean, is that a thing?
0: I guess so. I mean, my family members believe, you know, if you're going to eat the wing, you eat all, you just, you know, you have nothing but bone to throw away.
2: I don't know. Seems to me that if you're able to strip the meat off a bone in one fell swoop, whether it be a leg or a wing,
0: mm-hmm.
2: If there's a little residual, I think that's, you know, that's the price you pay for having that ability to just like chow.
0: Drumettes or flats do you like?
2: I think I like the wing part.
0: Okay.
2: What's the other one's called?
0: Drumette. It's like a...
2: The drumettes, the, drum.
0: The,
2: li-
0: the, yeah. li- the little legs.
2: Legs. I like the other ones.
0: Okay. All right.
2: When we had a restaurant, we went through a point where chicken wings were costing stupid.
0: Mm-hmm.
2: I mean, it was like a buck a wing to buy.
0: Wow.
2: And then, of course, we try not to pass it on. And but I mean, you're trying to make money, and
0: tough.
2: You've got expenses and things like that. So it's tough.
0: They're expensive. I mean, it's not as cheap as people might think. They think, oh, wings, there aren't much meat on them, they must be cheap. They're not that inexpensive.
2: So yeah.
0: You do blue cheese or no blue cheese?
2: I'm blue cheese.
0: Okay, good.
2: I'm not ranch. I'm blue cheese.
0: Blue cheese.
2: Yeah.
0: Okay, cool.
2: These Europeans evidently love ranch, and we can send it to them.
0: That's good.
2: I dig the blue cheese.
0: That's good. And that's been our cooking segment for this afternoon.
2: Thank you very much. We'll have a recipe on the website.
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2: Although garlic
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2: parmesan.
3: 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Now here's Bob Golic.
2: Yep. Whatever. All right, 330-673-1234, toll free, 800-669-4100. The U.S. Just, and for you freaks out there, let me just say this. I am sorry, but the U.S. has banned foreign-made humanoid robots. So, if you want to, you know, if you're looking for a companion named Cherry 2000, is that a movie? With Melanie Griffith? I think that was. God, she looked good as a robot. So we're banning foreign-made humanoid robots. If you want a robot, if you want Cherry 2000 with an accent, it ain't coming. It ain't happening. Basically saying China, it's a China thing over national security. So, I don't know, something, I hate to say it. No, I don't. I like to say it. If your humanoid robot speaks French or Italian or says, hey, ciao, bella, that's one thing. But if your humanoid robot says, chong chicha white dang, I know that was racist, so screw you. I don't care. I grew up on cartoons that did that stuff. So if cartoons could do it, I can do it. Not as sexy. France says that 9 out of 10 of their wildfires, which have been going through some of their areas, were lit by human hands. I don't know who else's hands, foreign hands, alien hands, something like that. Also, there is a, where's that piece I was looking for? Oh, Fauci was there today 111 times. 111 times they said I'm going to take the fifth. And some of the Democrats said, oh, you're just doing that because you want to bring down a true hero. And most of the Republicans were just like, we just saw, well, there's two things that have come out. One, the diaries, the Fauci diaries that talked about how, oh my God, I was talking to the Kardashian, to Kim Kardashian. I was talking to Barbara Streisand saying, and he made the comment, I all the time say, I listen to you on Alexa. And sorry for those of you with Alexa. And she said, well, what's Alexa? And he goes, and he went over to he said, Alexa, play Barbara Streisand. And it started playing some Barbara Streisand music. And Barbara Streisand said, that is so cool. Send me $20. So, anyway, he was so geeked about being the diaries say he was so geeked about being the the number one, the most popular person in the world. And that's, you know, what it comes down to. 60 Minutes, he said, no masks, don't worry about it. A few weeks later, he said that, well, you know, I didn't mean it. I wanted doctors and nurses to be able to get masks. So I condemned, in my mind, he either condemned American citizens to death by telling them they didn't need masks. Now, on the other side of the coin, where most people realized the masks didn't do squat. So if that's the case, then, you know, he didn't condemn anybody to death because they couldn't wear masks. He basically said there's, you know, the masks don't do anything anyway. 6 foot rule. Remember we had stickers all over the floors. I wonder who the poor sots were that had to scrape them up with razor blades. So 6 foot rule made up. Congress asked him. They said, "What about the 6 foot rule? Is that science?" He said, "No, no science." He goes, "It just seemed like a good distance." So Fauci in his diary said he actually came out and said that he never said to close the schools. Though he and some of the things he did, he spoke to de Blasio and said convinced him to close the schools in New York and the bars and the businesses. So so basically, and he said to de Blasio, he said, I recommended closing things down to the president. So when somebody says, well, you know, he never closed the schools, he'll say that. He never closed the schools. He did. He did. Told everybody to de Blasio, that sort of thing. Told, he basically said that DeSantis was a total jerk because he was pushing back against them. So, yeah, there was just a lot of stuff out there. Fauci's pardon goes back to January 1st of 2014. Why? What happened in January? What happened in 2014 that he needed to be protected from? I guess that's what it comes down to. Why did they go back to 2014? Was there something that happened in 2014 or 2015 that he needed to be shielded from? And they had the thing today. 111 times he said, "I'm taking the Fifth Amendment." A lot, and this will go to the courts, and this will go to the Supreme Court eventually, I'm sure, where they said that if you are pardoned, you no longer have the Fifth Amendment to fall back on. If you are pardoned, then you can't incriminate yourself. You can't be you can't go to jail. You can't be anything. You can't incriminate yourself, which is what the Fifth Amendment says. You can't incriminate yourself, and so. He was pardoned. So they're going to go through that, and we'll see. 330-673-1234, the poll question that John put up there. Should 16 to 17-year-olds be able to vote? I say no. You know why? Because it's a stupid idea. Well, you know, 16-year-olds, you know, there's the one thing we find out is that there's a lot of difference in the decision making on these prepubescent or newly pubescent kids. Are they allowed to drive at 16? Yes. Can they drink at 16? No. Can they drink at 18? No. They could drink at 21. Can they go to the military at 18? Yes, they can. Can they go at 16? No, they can't. And, of course, the left wants them to be able to cut off their funarcles whenever they want, at any age. So, ultimately, when you say that the should 16 and 17-year-olds be allowed to vote with the support, with the, I guess they would have their parents go with them to monitor, to give them guidance. All this does is give an adult the ability to vote multiple times. And even though I'd like to say that it's probably advantage liberals, I'm sure that there's probably conservative parents going in with a couple of 16-year-old son, 17-year-old daughter. We're going to go and we're going to monitor and we're going to help you vote. And whether they've been raised conservative or liberal, or, you know, or they just are doing what their parents say, hey, you know what, you should vote for so-and-so. It what it comes down to is it's not about their decision anymore. For the most part, I'm sure there's a couple of smart kids out there, but for the most part, you're gonna have kids voting like their parents. So it will give parents, the real voters, multiple votes. You couldn't. I know that the Democrats tried to get it with illegal immigrants, and it's been hot and cold off and on. But now they're shooting for more voters without the they're just trying to get more voters out there. 330-673-1234. One last thing, and then we'll get back to your calls. And dial it up now again, 330-673-1234. Toll free 800-669-4100. Minnesota, the place, the hell of the United States, a state led by a moron who pardoned a child rapist, a guy that raped a 10-year-old to 14-year-old girl for 4 years, started when she was 10, finished when she was 14, and he said, well, she wanted it. When that's all she knows. I mean, you're trying to tell me that, well, we think that maybe a 16 to 17-year-old should be able to vote. So now you're saying a 10 to 14-year-old should be able to say, oh, it's okay for my uncle to screw me. The hell? I mean, these people up in Minnesota, I don't know. What happened wrong? I don't know if it's the Somali influence. I don't know what it is up there. But now there's they've got a medical school that you can contact them and get paper dolls. You can get paper dolls from them. And these dolls, these paper dolls, the little cutout dolls, they have interchangeable genitalia. So you can take a internal and external. You can remove a vagina and add a penis. And this is for four and 5 year olds. If you are in school and the kids are, you're trying to explain to them what this is all about, 4-, 5-year-olds, 6-year-olds, you should be able to order this from these people and be able to change jeans and a T-shirt for a dress and hair ponytails for a short thing. remove the boobs, take the boobs off, put them back on, add a penis. It is one of the most unconscionable, horrific things I've ever heard in my life. Again, coming out of Minnesota, the land of George Floyd, the person who died from an overdose of methamphetamines and opioids. Yeah. You're up next. Hello. Hello.
4: Hello. How you doing?
2: I'm good. How are you?
4: Hey, listen, man. A couple of things I got to say, right?
2: Yep.
4: First thing is, we need to get a DMZ 30 miles from the coast over there in Iraq. Go in there, warn the people we're coming, and just take the coast 30 miles inland.
2: Yep.
4: That way there, Iraq survives. Right, but they don't have access to the straits there, and that'll eliminate a lot of threats. You know, you had 30 miles to withdraw, yeah. Run, and you can't get it done.
2: But you know, like anybody else, I mean, the idea of putting boots on the ground over there, like with Karg Island, where all the oil comes out of, they've got booby traps. If you think Iraq and Afghanistan were bad with IEDs, explosive devices, traps, this place would be like the Disneyland of F you up.
4: Yeah, but you got to understand, I think, you know, if we hammer the crap out of them, right, there won't be enough of that infrastructure there to leave them not be able to do anything about it.
2: Well, it's like he said too. He goes, you know, I don't want to take out electrical plants and have people have no electricity or not be able to get over a river because you took a branch or a bridge out. But I like what you're thinking too, because this mosquito fleet, these smaller boats that go 50, 60, 70. Up to 90 miles an hour, they're saying now, some of them. And they have people with shoulder-mounted anti-ship missiles. They'll come out of little coves and little caves in the... And I think, you know, we have penetrators. So we have penetrators that are 30,000 pounds, 15 tons, not just the 5-ton one.
4: Yep.
2: We've got big ones that would pretty much change the shape of the coastline, and we need to use it.
4: You know, and a couple of other things. One thing I want to say, right?
2: Yep.
4: This country, right? We get on these crazy tracks, and now we have this autonomous fighter plane.
2: Yep.
4: Not a drone, an autonomous. It means it doesn't have to check with home before it does something.
2: Yep.
4: And do you think that it's a good idea that we invest in technology that breeds intelligence, capability, right? No conscience. It doesn't care.
2: Well, you know, and let me jump in, because the thing they're talking about now with the F-47, with the Trump fighter, they're talking about a thing called the autonomous, or what is it, something wingman. And basically they are drones that are directed by the F-47 or by a second pilot or a person in the F-47. So even with the newer technology, they still want to be able to do that. Now, I've heard also, like you've said, that there are AI-driven weaponry out there, whether it be, you know, anti-ship drones, whether it be undersea drones. I mean, we've used undersea drones to take out ships. Those have been directed. Those have been given directions. But people are talking about the fact that the AI is there, and that just sounds a little bit too much like Terminator.
4: Yeah. So, and another thing, right? Over in Germany, they had an incident, right, with a group of three of these AIs. Two of the AIs in the group of three decided that the third one wasn't necessary. right?
2: Mm-hmm.
4: They got together and took it out.
2: Yeah.
4: They cut its power source. They cut it. They killed it.
2: Yep.
4: So they will kill their own kind if it makes mathematical sense.
2: Right.
4: Right. So we have to watch out in this country for that crap. Do you like it when you go to the grocery store and there's not a single girl there to ring you up? All you have is a automatic.
2: To be perfectly honest, I do. You know why? And the reason is because as time has gone on, people have lost their personality. And I was tired of going to people who wouldn't make eye contact with you, wouldn't hold a conversation with you, and treated you like you were, like, I mean, they acted like they were a flipping self-service machine.
4: Well, here's the deal, right? So
2: yeah.
4: I was a clerk over here. I won't going to say the
2: okay.
4: name for 4 years.
2: Yeah.
4: Right? I interacted with my customers. I have a personal interest in their
2: Love
4: lives.
2: Love that.
4: Right? And so, and that's something that computer can't do. First of all, every time they put one of those machines in place, you're taking a guy that's barely scraping, right, and
2: yep.
4: pushing him down a run.
2: Yeah.
4: Right, that's no good. We have to take guys that are at the bottom and elevate them guys to the best of their ability, right, and use that in our everyday life. So there's some people that's never going to make good money.
2: There was a woman, and I've told this from a few years back, I didn't realize this, but she was becoming an American citizen.
4: Yeah.
2: She had an accent, and one day I went to her and she said, "You'll be proud of me. I became an American citizen today." She did it the right way.
4: Yeah.
2: She went through the whole thing. And my first comment to her was, "You probably can answer stuff about our government more so than our people in our public school system."
4: That's good for us. That's what America's all about.
2: And she was nice, and she was and you know what? She was excited about being an American, and you could and it was but I don't know. She was gone one day, and maybe they let her go because of the self-serves. I don't know.
4: And so what I have to say, though, is, right, there are people in this country that have come here illegally, and they broke the law. They have a larcenous attitude already, right? They go against the law of the government, right, and because they're trying to escape a horrible place. I didn't put them in that situation.
2: Right.
4: Right? And my people are Native American and Scottish, and we came here on a boat like everybody else and had to endure being ridiculed and name-called for a while until we became part of the assimilation of the United States.
2: Mm-hmm.
4: Right? So I'm sorry if you're over there in Suffield right now and you're from Haiti and going back home as hell. Right? And we gave you a little break here to give us some time to get your stuff together. So you don't have to leave. And
2: yep.
4: all you did was ride on that. Ride on it, ride on it, ride on it. Now it's ending. If you didn't do something about it when you were here, right?
2: Mm-hmm.
4: All that time. And you rode on that thing, and you got to go home without, you know, so really, you didn't put the effort in. Right? And
2: yep.
4: I'll guarantee you this government that did, that I'm not going to be leaving that town. Right? And so, you know, when they say, well, they were eating the geese in the lake, and well, yeah, there was fans. Cultural differences is amazing. My wife and I were talking the other day about how many Europeans eat horse meat.
2: Yeah.
4: We don't eat that here.
2: No, I didn't, and I didn't know that there was a lot of Europeans eating horse meat.
4: Oh, yeah.
2: But you know what? I mean, that's one thing. But when you hear somebody say, some of these people saying, oh, in our country, we're allowed to rape 10-year-olds. I mean, how many times have we heard those idiots and thinking, oh, you really think we're going to allow you to expound upon your culture? In this country, well, you know, I didn't know it was the wrong thing to do because we could do it in our country.
4: You knew it was horrible, so you ran away.
2: Yeah,
4: You ran away and you want to bring that with you?
2: Yeah.
4: No, you want to leave that behind as much as you can.
2: Yeah.
4: And so, you know, you have to realize, Americans, right, we're very giving people, right? And we will take into our group whoever comes in there that's worthwhile, right? And it doesn't make a difference if you're black or green or come from wherever, right?
2: Mm-hmm.
4: So when they come here, they come here with expectations to becoming an American. We'll do that. Don't, you know, I don't mind if you say, hey, I'm Guatemalan. Well, I say I'm Native American and Scottish.
2: Yeah.
4: That doesn't mean that I'm not an American. Right? America first.
2: And if you want to, and if you want to fly your Guatemalan flag next to your American flag at your house, you go right ahead.
4: Cool. You know what? Teach me how to what you are making for food, because I like that. I'm a foodie, so.
2: I mean, my God, there's. I mean, we're talking about Little Italy. We're talking about the, you know, Chinatown. We're talking about great places with great places to eat.
4: Yeah.
2: But ultimately, those people are Americans, and they know it, and they act that way.
4: Oh yeah, no. You know, these people live a life here in America that they could have never had where they came from.
2: Mm-hmm.
4: And they appreciate it.
2: Yep.
4: Right. Even though when they got here, it was people calling them names and sending them back and all kinds of, you know, disparaging remarks about your ancestry. Right. Doesn't matter.
2: Yeah. It doesn't.
4: It really doesn't matter. What matters is that we have to be who we are, when we are, do what we do here. Americans are the greatest place to live. And so if you take us away from where we are and you send us out west, everywhere I've been, I've always wanted to come home as quick as I can.
2: Yeah, absolutely. Hey, thank you for the call. You're up next. Hello.
5: Well, hello there.
2: Well, hello there.
5: Happy Tuesday.
2: What's happening?
5: I just wanted to say that today was a fabulous day. It was like during the week, I would say the best day ever that I have had. And I haven't had it for a long time.
2: Mm-hmm.
5: And I said, I got to call Bob and let him know. I had my good days, but today was just, it felt like I was on it. I went over my goals that I had, and I conquered three of them already. And I was just like, yay, and everything like that. And they want to do a success story on me now, and I'm super excited about that. So,
2: oh, that's fantastic.
5: Yeah, so now they, you know, agree with me and see the change while I was on the meds and when I'm off of them, and that makes me happy. And they always tell me how different I am from before and now. It's like a total circle. But I wanted to say something about the paper doll thing where you can make it a girl or a boy or whatever. Well, I was goofing around, and I want to say this was probably 2 years ago. And I was on my Fire Stick, and I found the old Sesame Street that I grew up with in the 70s.
2: Yeah.
5: You know? And the guy was like, he had a puppet. It didn't have a face on it or anything like that. And he was like, what do you want to be? Do you want to be a boy or do you want to be a girl? And I thought, wow, that is kind of like what the world is today.
2: Mm-hmm.
5: And then I was watching Webster, and because I used to love that show when I was a kid. And it would talk about, like guys dressing up in girls' clothing and stuff like that, and that was in the 80s. And it's like, now that I watch these old TV shows, are you predicting the future, and the future is actually being planned by what you are saying? It's just crazy for born a kid.
2: But you know what? I mean, things like Webster, I mean, those were... those were comedies, and when they did things like that, people laughed. It was because it was supposed to be funny. It wasn't, you know, it wasn't a, you know, like, hey, this is the norm. You know, we saw a lot of comedy about different ideas and stuff. But the reality is that nobody saw it as being the norm.
5: Exactly. But it's not, because now it's like, they'll try to make a comedy in, like, today's world on, like, the new shows and stuff like that. But nobody laughs. It's just like, yeah, that's how it is.
2: And if somebody laughs at one of these shows, the next day you've got all kinds of people showing up on Instagram and X and all these and saying, "Oh, what a bunch of bigots and horrible people!" Nobody can just laugh and enjoy comedy for what it is. They have to turn it into some sort of social commentary, and it's a damn shame.
5: I totally agree. That's like when Donald Trump was in play and he farted and he kept on farting and stuff like that. The View, I think, was the very first one that I saw the comment. I cannot believe Donald Trump was farting in court. And it's like, you really had to go there? I mean, I know he was, you know.
2: Yeah, I didn't know that he had. I knew there was a lot of different other people that had, but I didn't realize that he had too. But then again, I guess we look at it as being a normal bodily function. So, hey, I got a roll. Thank you, Melissa. Take care. Bye-bye. We'll be back after this.
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2: All right, welcome back to the Bob Golic Show, 330-673-1234. 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Taking your phone calls till we get to 7 o'clock. Why is that doing that? I have got a phone that will only charge with an induction, which means it's one of those things where you can lay it on something and it'll charge. Nothing. I cannot stick a thing in it. You know, the charger. If I do, it starts making noises and like beep, beep, beep, beep. And then it says things like, well, you know, do the clean out your charging port. And so I've done everything I can. And so I got a feeling that I'm going to have to get another another phone. I've figured out that I've got about $300 left on the monthly cost of this phone. So if I can hang on for a while, but then again, because you know, if they tell you get a new phone, you got to pay off the old one. So I'd have to pay off $300 and then start making payments on the new one. I don't know. It's a and this is the thing that people talk about, is that they are made to fall apart. The batteries are made to not hold a charge. I will overnight induction charge my phone to 100%, and by right about now, it's at 6%. Now, I do use it a lot for looking at stuff and stuff, but still, I mean, we're talking about ridiculous amounts of electricity being used. 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Very weird how people have just disappeared. The 16 and 7, should I not have given my opinion? Is that the problem? I know there's a lot of people on the phone at 330-673-1234. I gave my opinion about 16 and 17-year-olds being able to vote. And I think it's just another thing that manipulates, allows people to manipulate the voting process. I think that if your parents are liberals, you've probably, the large majority, the idea that in a family. You're going to have a bunch of kids who are conservatives if the parents are liberals. is not going to happen. You might get one who is smarter than the other ones, but it's not going to happen. So if you are 16 or 17, allowed to vote and monitored and or taken in and by your parents, because you're not an adult yet, that means you're more than likely your parent is going to be able to vote two or three times, four times, depending on how many kids they have. And so it'll be a legal way to up an individual's vote, using basically throwing out by proxy what they're using their kids as proxy votes. I don't know. I believe that's the case. I don't know if you do. 330-673-1234. Toll free 800-669-4100. You're up next. Hello.
14: Bob, I was lucky enough to, at 16, 17, I had a part-time job.
2: Okay.
14: I was making some money. Had a car. Had a sweet girlfriend. My hormones were totally out of control.
2: Absolutely.
14: My mind was totally on the girlfriend.
2: Yeah.
14: And going to work, and I had no idea what was going on in the world.
2: Yeah. Yeah. I mean, it really seems to be that way. And if your parents have to go in with you to the ballot box because they're responsible for you, they have to monitor you, what are the chances that you're going to, even if you did have a clue, what's the chances that you would be able to go and do things on your own? I don't know. I think it's a bad idea right now, but, you know. I'm only one person.
14: Well, I remember the first time, I think I was in my late 20s,
2: mm-hmm.
14: I visited

0: so bad, I was asked to leave.
1: Was it recently, or is this a while ago?
0: Oh, no, this was 25 years ago.
1: Okay.
0: God bless her soul. She's gone now. But
1: yeah.
0: We always vote Democratic. And then I said, well, I voted how I wanted to vote.
1: Yeah.
0: No. It's like,
1: well, I mean, that most of our parents were Kennedy, and I don't know your age, but my parents were Kennedy Democrats. My dad was a bricklayer and was a union bricklayer, and, you know, saw everything as being this is for the middle class, the working class, and it was. But, you know, the unions have all the things the unions came up with, have the government's taken over now. I mean, they've got laws saying you can't be a child working, you know, in a factory. And they were all great things that the union did. The government's taken over, and now they enforce these laws. Now it just seems like it's all manipulation of voting. It seems like what parties are for anymore.
0: I'm sure that at 16, if my parents took me to the booth, I would have voted what they told me to.
1: Yeah. Yep.
0: It wouldn't have been my free will.
1: I appreciate it, man. Thank you very much for calling WNIR Kent Ackerman.
2: They say that because there's very little they can do about it. It was a different group than we're dealing with. They've already apologized. But, you know, we got to smack them a little bit.
3: The war with Iran creating more uncertainty for oil and gas prices. The Federal Reserve Board voting 9-3 to leave interest rates unchanged for now. Fed Chair Kevin Warsh says the U.S. economy is showing some resilience.
4: The policy statement conveys just the facts. It's steering clear of forecasting, a choice we consider especially prudent at these uncertain times. Uncertainty, however, does not mean a lack of clarity.
3: On Capitol Hill, Anthony Fauci appearing before a Senate hearing on the COVID response, chaired by Republican Rand Paul, the former medical advisor to President Trump during his first term, and also headed the White House Coronavirus Task Force for the Trump and Biden administrations. ABC's Jay O'Brien says Dr. Fauci received a preemptive pardon from Biden and declined to answer questions.
5: President Biden's preemptive pardon, in the words of the chairman of this panel, Rand Paul, who would be the one making any kind of criminal referral to the Justice Department, doesn't cover future actions. It only is retroactive from the date the pardon was issued. And Fauci seemed to acknowledge that as well. So what Fauci was saying in his opening statement there is he believes that Chairman Paul is bent on putting him, in Fauci's words, behind bars.
3: A federal jury has found Hadi Matar guilty on all charges in the 2022 stabbing attack of author Salman Rushdie. Rushdie was slashed multiple times and lost sight in his right eye during an outdoor speaking engagement. Matar is already serving a 25-year sentence for a state conviction. You're listening to ABC News.
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3: In Japan, crews continuing to search through rubble of the collapsed mall following yesterday's powerful earthquake. The prime minister says at least 13 people have died.
7: Some 300,000 people told to evacuate because of aftershocks. Tens of thousands are without power. Homes pancaked. Rescuers picking through what's left. Other buildings are still burning, smoke billowing into the air. Japan's prime minister warning of the risk of more building collapses and possible landslides.
3: ABC's Hannah Bata. The Justice Department sought the help of a notorious mobster to strengthen their criminal case against former FBI Director James Comey for his

0: Coast of seashells in the formation of 8647.
1: Defense lawyers say prosecutors interviewed Sammy the Bull Gravano to ask if he believed Comey's experience prosecuting the Gambino crime family would have led him to believe the term 86 was a reference to murder. Gravano cooperated with the Department of Justice in the 90s and admitted to his involvement in 19 murders. But he told prosecutors that Comey's post wasn't a personal threat to Trump. Comey's lawyers revealed the details as part of their push to have the case thrown out ahead of trial. Peter Harwalambos, ABC News.
0: Attorneys for President Trump appealing to the Supreme Court now to overturn the $83 million judgment a federal jury awarded writer E. Jean Carroll after a separate jury held Trump liable for defaming her when he denied her sexual assault claims. Michelle Franzen, ABC News.
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0: 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Crews were called to assist Cleveland Metro Parks police officers shortly after 8:15 p.m. Tuesday. Cleveland Metro Parks police removed the young girl from the water and immediately began CPR to the arrival of Cleveland firefighters. The girl, whose name has not been being released, was treated by responding personnel on the scene before being transported to a local hospital. In addition to the rescued child, three other individuals exited the water on their own, Cleveland firefighters say. The suspect in the shooting death of a man at a Put-in Bay bar last week has been indicted by a grand jury in Ottawa County. Colton Smith, 21, was charged with the following at the Ottawa County Common Pleas Court: one count of murder, two counts of tampering with evidence, three counts of improper handling of a firearm in a motor vehicle, and one count of illegal possession of a firearm on liquor permit premises. Smith of Brownstown, Michigan, was arrested by sheriff's deputies hours after the shooting occurred. Russell, a father of four, was reportedly on the island with his wife in celebration of his 40th birthday when the shooting took place. County Prosecutor James Van Erten told Fox 8 it was the island's first murder in nearly a decade. The Strongsville woman convicted of murder in a 2022 crash that killed her boyfriend and another passenger has taken her legal challenge to the Supreme Court. Filed on Tuesday in the U.S. District Court for the Northern Ohio District of Ohio, argues that Mackenzie Shirilla's imprisonment violates the U.S. Constitution and is asking a federal judge to vacate her convictions or order other relief. Shirilla was 17 years old when the prosecutors say she intentionally drove her car into a brick wall going 100 miles per hour. Her attorneys argue that she should not have been transferred from juvenile court and tried as an adult, and that her trials provided ineffective legal counsel. Following a bench trial, Judge Nancy Margaret Russo found Shirilla guilty of four counts of murder, four counts of felonious assault, and two counts of aggravated vehicular homicide. She was sentenced to 15 years in prison. How about a little bit of good news? The Ohio State Fair opened today with a new building, Ohio Showcase, a 360-degree film on Ohio history, which takes viewers from prehistoric times to Ohio as we know it today. Football legend Archie Griffin narrates the multiple screens which surround the entire room. The exhibit also features a replica of the 1905 Wright Flyer III, the third powered aircraft built by the Ohio Wright brothers. The fair also features a new children's carousel featuring prehistoric fish, the butter cow, and native wildlife, which is a tribute to all 88 counties in the Buckeye State. The fair runs until August 9th at the Ohio Expo Center and State Fairgrounds. I'll be back with weather and traffic in just a moment. 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
0: Okay, looking ahead to weather, looking good out there today. We've had a high near 79, clear tonight with a low around 59, sunny again tomorrow with a high near 81, more sun on Friday with a high near 86. Looking at traffic, it's a slow go on 77 south from Wilbeth Road all the way down to Maslin Road. Route 8 south also is a slow go through the central interchange. If you're traveling in either of those ways, be patient. For all your news, traffic, and weather, I'm Kim Maxwell at WNIR, the talk of Akron.
5: So, I ordered a sandwich.
0: You did.
5: I can't eat it.
0: Why not?
5: Well, because I have to do a radio show. Well, you know what? There is 6 o'clock.
0: Isn't that what there's commercials for?
5: That's right. I don't know. Okay. I tried this DoorDash thing.
0: Yeah.
5: And it's actually pretty cool.
0: Mm-hmm.
5: I mean, you pay a little bit more, but...
0: They bring it right to your door.
5: But they bring it right to the door. And then lucky as I am to have Ron out there going and walking in with a sandwich going, "Are you kidding me?" So
0: service with a smile here at WNIR, you know.
5: What'd you say?
6: I want tip.
0: Yeah,
5: that's
0: I'm
5: right.
0: Going to tip Ron for bringing you your sandwich.
5: Oh my God! Yeah, yeah. Give me your phone number, and I'll send it.
0: The check is in the mail.
5: Well, you know, it's like the peninsula thing we were talking about when you do the DoorDash and things like that. They want you to, well, can you do this? And they don't let you, they don't give you a spot where you put in $2.
0: Right.
5: They go 15%, 20%, 25%. And then you wonder if you say nothing, if you do nothing.
0: Mm-hmm. Yeah, I wonder
5: what are they going to do to your sandwich?
0: I wonder if at Peninsula they're going to be able, if you're going to be able to tip the guy who charges you your parking.
5: Yeah.
0: Would you like to offer a tip for your parking services?
5: That's right. We'll
0: that
5: put your we'll put your car up closer.
0: Oh, geez.
5: God, you know, people that what do they have? They have trains that the Cuyahoga County or Cuyahoga
0: railroad goes through there. And actually, right beyond that one wing restaurant that we were talking about, is where they have the whole Polar Express. They don't call it that anymore, but that's where they have that whole Polar Express thing set up. So a lot of their employees and all that, who are usually volunteers, hopefully they have a place to park their car for free.
5: Now, back then it was the Polar Express, and then my son and our neighbor, one of his friends, came down. They were a little bit older. Than probably a year older than they should have been.
0: Okay.
5: But they wore pajamas anyway.
0: That's
5: and we went for the ride, and we looked out the window and saw all the stuff
0: it's
5: that was
0: cool.
5: on there.
0: It's a one-time thing, but it's still a lot of fun. It's not cheap, but it's a lot of fun.
5: No.
0: I mean, and it's, you got to kind of be, I don't know, you know what the right age is, but it's a lot of fun, and you enjoy it, and the kids get really excited, especially if they've read the book and all of that. I kind of think the movie sort of ruined what we have here because, obviously, what's in the movie, we don't replicate around here, but before the movie, when you just did the book, it was I like the movie, it was good, but I just thought it kind of ruined that experience.
5: Do they still do the thing where you can take the train down, get a tree at one of the tree lot or whatever, and then bring it back? Because I know a while ago they were doing that, where they would pack up your tree and they would bring it up with you, and you wherever they dropped you off, like a shaker station or something.
0: I don't know about that, but I do know, and I read this about 3 months ago, I guess they've changed all the trains now are going to be electric powered.
5: Oh.
0: So they'll be less noisy, from what I've been told.
5: Okay.
0: So that's something to think about. They're all going to be all electric trains, so who knows? But yeah. So no more steam. No more steam. I guess it's better for pollution, better for noise, all those sorts of things. So that'll be kind of interesting. But something about hearing the train.
5: There's a lot of people that are train spotters, and they like the trains because because they're trains, whether they're throwing off steam or whether they're throwing off smoke or, I mean, I see some of these old Westerns and the black smoke billowing out of the, you know, out of it is just, it's, you can tell it's.
0: I've always wanted to do one of their, in the fall, they do like a, like a wine tasting ride where you kind of go through.
5: Really?
0: Up, I think you go further north and all that, and they have wine and cheese or maybe dinner and things like that. It's all, it's an adults only thing, but it looked like it could be a lot of fun.
5: You know, I've always had this belief that that there was something romantic about hopping on the train and heading west. Now, I don't know if I go, if you go to California or where you go to. But
0: you can go to Barberton and
5: go to Barberton.
0: You can get on a train right here and go to Barberton.
5: I just feel like that somewhere along the way I'm going, oh my God, we got the, we've got the place where you get something to eat and and drink, and then you got the cars where you're sitting, you can look at the mountains as you go by. And then I start thinking, it's somewhere along the way am I gonna go, well, this is boring. I wanna get off.
0: Yeah,
5: you know, you don't know until you try it. I don't know. Like I said, I like a lot of these old movies, and they're always traveling around in trains and.
0: I wanted to do. Then I'll let you go. I want to do the. I guess there's a great ride that takes you from New York City all the way up through the Adirondack Mountains, and you end up in Montreal.
5: Oh wow!
0: And that's supposed to be really picturesque and all that. They have a few open cars where you can kind of look out, and all of that. So,
5: and the one thing you realize when you start looking at those things is that it costs as much as it costs to fly.
0: I looked at that part. That changed my mind.
5: Your mind real quick. All right, thank you.
0: Have a good night, Bob.
5: You too.
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5: All right, welcome back. Bob Golic with you on a Wednesday. What is it, Wednesday? All day? Yeah, I don't know. There was that the White Christmas. It's still Christmas in July, damn it. White Christmas. And they said that you know, they Bing and those guys, they all did their thing, and they had to take a Bing and what's his name were going to New York. But the girls were going to Vera Allen and Rosemary Clooney. No, not Rosemary Clooney. Anyway, they were going to New Hampshire because they were doing a show up in New Hampshire. And they said, oh, it's going to be beautiful with all that snow. And they stayed on the train. They all got there. And, of course, if you know the movie, you know, where's all the snow? They must have put it up for the winter, but there always seems to be, and again, I'm sure this has to do with age, and what you grew up on, and what you watched. I can't imagine there's a lot of people right now that are a lot of kids that are going, oh my God, I would love to hop on a train. I mean, I just don't know. I just think that, you know, we see things change all the time, and they change for a reason, because people get, they want to do things their own way. It's just what it is. So again, trained. I don't know. Are passenger trains? Are there going to be enough people that want passenger trains, or are they going to all be for sending stuff around? So I don't know. 330-673-1234, the toll-free number, 800-669-4100. Taking your phone call until we get to the at 7 o'clock. Asylum seeker in the United Kingdom was grabbed with an axe and petrol, otherwise known as gas, and he was going to school. So we've got by the way, Austria. I'm going to throw this out there. Austria is, for the first time in 20 years, Austria has deported more people than they have asylum applications. So Austria, way to go, Arnold. Austria is on the right path. They've got things going. It is, you know, the whole immigration influx thing was, it turned out to be a pretty bad deal. But, so yeah, we'll see how it goes. If the rest, right now, Brussels, out in, you know, the, which is the head of the European Union, they are, they've lost their minds. They've lost their minds. I don't know if it is a, where's that thing I was looking for? Okay, Fauci, Willie's Remedy. They keep sending me that stuff. Willie Nelson has got some kind of new things, some new drink. It's a THC drink. And I don't know. I don't know if anybody's ready for that. 330-673-1234. The toll-free number, 800-669-4100. Trying to find where I was going with that. Oh, and one of the things I wanted to talk about was what's happening in there it is. There it is.
9: Excuse me, what is your judgment of the neighborhood, good or bad? This is Brussels, Belgium. Let's move. The capital of the European Union, where over 75% of the residents here are either foreigners without citizenship, foreigners with citizenship, or their children, rapidly turning real Belgians into a minority in their own capital city.
10: Never in history has there been such a huge wave of migrants that are completely incompatible with our culture.
9: He's pissing over there. Holy shit, this is all piss.
10: Yeah, that's all piss.
9: So I thought it was raining, but turns out it was urine. Anyways,
11: easy.
9: Oh, nasty!
11: A few days ago, an elderly white man was violently robbed by two immigrants after they stole his wallet. They were taunting him with a smartphone, filming his face, kicking him in the ribs. And this video went viral worldwide, but this is what happens here daily.
9: Say, what's up?
12: What's up?
9: Where are you from?
12: Morocco.
11: Ethiopia.
13: I'm from Palestine, but I'm born in Lebanon.
9: Do you plan on staying here much longer?
13: Yeah.
9: How is this facility, good or bad?
13: It's very good.
9: Very good? They give you food, a place to sleep?
14: No, no camera. No.
9: Okay, I'm walking. Where's the door? Where's the door? I'm looking for the door. Okay, then we have no problem.
11: If you go to Belgium, you cross several safe countries. Why did you come all the way to Belgium?
13: I have done 2 times surgery in my ear. I have a medical issue.
9: Like a check every month to help you survive?
13: Yeah, everything.
11: They will not be going home, of course. The welfare state is too generous in Belgium, especially for people who don't have a job. They will set these bins on fire or cars on fire, and then the fire trucks will come, and then they will start throwing rocks off the buildings,
9: yeah,
11: on the firemen.
10: 90% of young people are foreign. They are migrants. And we see this phenomenon spreading around Brussels, but also in Antwerp, in Ghent. My great-grandparents would probably have a heart attack if they would return to this city
11: after their bulletproof or stab-proof vests.
9: They're throwing rocks at us right now. Excuse me, how is the neighborhood? What is your judgment of the neighborhood, good or bad? Excuse me.
12: What is your judgment of the neighborhood, good or bad?
15: Oh, that's a heavy rock.
12: Yeah, let's keep going. So they threw a giant rock. Let's be aware of our surroundings here. Sorry.
15: Yeah.
12: Say, it's a big rock. That to the head will kill us.
15: That was nothing short of attempted murder. A few meters from their child.
12: From their baby in the carriage. Excuse me. What is your judgment of the neighborhood, good or bad?
9: This is Brussels, Belgium.
5: Anyway, it's a bad situation going on over there. And that's why I brought up that Austria is now deporting more people than they are with applications for coming in. And again, like people have said before, why are they going past countries? Like in this country, if you are Mexico, if you are Canada, and you want to come and you want to ask for asylum, you're okay. But when you're coming from Brazil, you're passing a number of countries where you can ask for asylum, and you're supposed to ask for it there. And if you don't believe that, and if you don't think that's a good idea, and you don't think that that's should be the law, you're an idiot. 330-673-1234. The toll-free number is 800-669-4100. Taking your phone calls until we get to the top of the hour. There was a number of things going out here. For instance.
16: Hey, sir, they do want you to leave their event.
17: I'm sorry?
16: They want you to leave their event.
17: Am I getting trespassed?
16: Yes.
17: Can I have that in writing, please?
16: No, we don't have to provide it.
17: I would like that in writing.
16: We don't have to provide it.
17: If you're going to trespass me under law, by law, I would like that in writing.
16: By law, no, we do not have to provide that in writing.
17: Are you sure?
16: Yes.
17: Are you absolutely sure?
16: Sure.
17: I would like it in writing.
16: I'm not giving it to you.
17: I would like a supervisor.
16: The supervisor is not going to come.
17: I would like a supervisor.
16: The supervisor is not going
17: to
16: come.
17: The supervisor will come, or I'll walk over to the Calhoun and I'll talk to the supervisor, one of the two. But I will stand right here then. Am I being ordered out by threat of arrest?
16: Yes.
17: Under threat of arrest if I don't leave, right?
16: Yes.
17: Okay.
16: Have a good day.
17: I thank you. The city's not going to thank you, but I thank you. I'll wait for a supervisor.
5: This is Fort Wayne, Indiana.
17: You're refusing to call a supervisor?
5: Fort Wayne, okay. Indiana, public park.
18: Welcome.
17: Violating your own policy.
18: Right here.
17: It is per department policy. Yes, ma'am. Yes. You're screwing up, young lady.
5: The police are kicking this guy out because they're having a...
17: All right, guys. I just got trespassed off this public park because I refused to step foot down my camera. They're violating my First Amendment right, all because of Arab Fest. They didn't feel comfortable with a Christian coming to Arab Fest.
18: I guarantee you you're
16: coming to Christian.
17: Nope. That's it. I have it all on video, and guess what? The whole world's going to see it. And then I'm going to sue the city. You have qualified immunity. The city doesn't. They have a permit. They're not renting the property. There's a difference. You're violating the First Amendment. I'm letting you know now you're in violation of the First Amendment of the United States Constitution, as well as the Indiana State Constitution. I will fight to get your qualified immunity removed.
5: There you go. Anyway, that is that's in Fort Wayne, Indiana. Arab Fest had got a permit to be able to have a little event. They did not rent the property. They did not rent the public park. And so when this guy wanted to walk through and was filming, the police, the American police, literally kicked him out under the threat of arrest because of Sharia law. So, and we've talked about a number of this stuff before. We've talked about how it's tough, but there is. But the reality is that we're opening up the door to people who do not, who aren't here for American culture. And if you think that there, you shouldn't come here and have the American culture kiss my ass, that's the only reason you should be here. I know I love these Democrats who go, oh, they're coming in because they want the American dream. No, you know, part of the American dream is being an American, to being part of this whole thing. And that's it. Part of the American dream is not, hey, we're going to go to America and rape the country of its taxpayer dollars. But then again, there's a lot of people out there who don't realize that. It is, it's sad. 330-673-1234, toll free 800-669-4100. What else we got? Oh, I told you about this.
19: Hopping in to do a wellness check on Minnesota because apparently they are starting to roll out this fall taxpayer-funded dolls in public schools for your kids as young as 4 that have swappable, removable genitalia so that your 4-year-old can be reminded that they have options to switch, I guess. My gender dolls, ew, were developed over 6 years by a few professors at the University of Minnesota's medical school. The dolls all come with gender-neutral names like Sam, Rory, and Avery, and have over 100 different detachable accessories like a paper doll where you can switch their hairstyle or their outfit, and of course, detachable internal and external biologically accurate genitalia, because that's the most appropriate thing ever to put on a doll for a 4-year-old. There's a reason the Ken doll is a thing, okay? One of the professors who developed these dolls said this about the project. Everyone should be learning that there's diversity in gender identity and that what makes you real is not what your body parts are, but how you think and feel. She also said that she's already begun using these dolls with her patients who are between 5 and 10 years old. And just to be clear, a spokesperson for the University of Minnesota Medical School says not a dime of taxpayer money went to the actual commercialization of these dolls, but refused to answer the question how much money went toward the research and development of the project. Not sus. The medical school receives over $15 million a year in annual state funding. And now, this isn't just a crazy fever dream by some wild woke professors at a medical school campus. On their website, they say these dolls are designed for clinicians and educators who show up every day with your kids. My gender dolls are built for the professionals who support trans and gender diverse children in clinical and educational settings like pediatricians, school counselors, and educators and mental health providers. And if you happen to fall into one of those categories, you too can pre-order these dolls on their website.
5: Mental health providers. Well, that makes sense. So anyway, yeah, I told you about those before. Let's see. Oh, Fauci. We talked about Fauci before. We talked about he did his thing today. 111 times he said, I'm not Fifth Amendment. Fifth Amendment. 111 times. And he is, the guy's lost his flippin' mind. Hold on a second. Where is that? Okay. Yeah, they're talking about, trying to find the one. Yeah, like preventing he lied about vaccines preventing infection. Remember, too, he was, they found out, too, from his diaries that he got, after he got a couple of shots, he had a myocardial infarction, which sounds good. or sounds bad, but is a basically one of the side effects of taking the taking the injections. So and nobody knew about that. Nobody said anything about it. Nobody knew about it. And so yeah, it was a bad thing. Here it is. Where is it? Where is it? Yeah. Just as Fauci, one of the chiefs of the National Institute of Allergy and Infectious Diseases, now retired on a pension of hundreds of thousands of tax dollars a year. Key players in, are often ineffectual. Kept taking the Fifth Amendment. that he suffered a shot-related injury himself. Robert Kennedy Jr., in an interview with Laura Ingraham, they're discussing revelations from the Fauci diaries that have been released to the public, and Kennedy cited Fauci's own reference to a June 2021 pulmonary infarction. Kennedy told Ingraham that 5 months after Fauci's widely televised Moderna vaccine, the doctor suffered a serious pulmonary event that clearly indicates a vaccine injury, yet undisclosed, went undisclosed to the public. Kennedy characterized that episode as an evidence Fauci was vaccine injured, while continuing to insist such side effects were not occurring at scale. So, anyway, let's get back to your phone calls. You're up next. Hello.
20: Z Tyler.
5: I know. Whatever. Go away. Go away. You're up next. Hello. Hello.
20: How's it going, man?
5: I'm good. How are you?
20: Hey, how's it going, Bob?
5: Good, thank you.
20: Great, Bob. What's the, you just, do you have a poll question tonight?
5: Poll question is, they're talking about making it, making 16 and 17-year-olds able to vote. But since they're young, they would have to have their parents would have to go in with them and help them out. So do you think that should be a thing, 16 and 17-year-olds voting or not?
20: Well, no. I mean, I'll tell you why I think it is. One, the very obvious reason is they have underdeveloped brains and they're just basically brainwashed by their parents and are just going to be extra votes for however their parents vote.
5: Yeah.
20: Provided if they differently, you're just going to have, you know, it depends on which one that child favors,
5: mm-hmm.
20: which person is going to copy the vote from.
5: Right.
20: That's not really a democracy and that's not really a real election. You know what I mean?
5: Right. I mean, if the parents are Democrats and they take their 16 and the 16-year-old son and 17-year-old daughter in, the chances that they're under the watchful eye of their parents, the fact that they're going to vote Democrat, that's just giving an adult the ability to vote three or four times.
20: Yeah.
5: Yep.
20: Just to manipulate how they want things to work out. Hey, you know, I'll let you want to drive the car Saturday night. You know, you got to do Tuesday there, Johnny. You know, and stuff like that. So
5: you're right.
20: I don't think that's that. And the other big reason is the demographic reason. If you look, I haven't done this, but I bet you that if you look at what demographic has more kids in the 16 and 17 age bracket, it's probably Democrats.
5: Yeah.
20: And the reason is because of the time frame. If you look at what was going on back in, what would that have been, about 08?
5: Yeah.
20: You know what I mean?
5: Right.
20: Big debacle. Nobody had money. Nobody, at least most work, you know. There was some bad stuff going on where people probably didn't have as many children. That
5: people were losing their houses because of bank loans and things.
20: Right.
5: Yeah.
20: Right. And that demographic is of the demographic that's probably more conservative.
5: Mm-hmm.
20: You know what I'm saying? So that's what I'm saying. So I think that it's all just numbers, and they know those numbers because you know, that's their, that's what they do. It's all for, you know, the communist rule that they, that's how they do it. And I'm sure that if that's looked up, that that would probably be why they're wanting it to get passed, because they know that it would be a lot more people on that demographic of liberal that would probably have 17 and 16 year olds. You understand?
5: You know, I would hope that some conservatives would have taught their kids the right way. So hopefully there would be some of those also. But, you know,
20: yeah,
5: who knows?
20: Well, look at what the kids have went through since then. You know what I mean? I mean, there's the landscape of right now in kids that are 16 and 17 year old, even if they come from conservative families. I just think the landscape of the harder, you know, we have harder times right now.
5: Yeah.
20: And we've had harder times for quite a while. You know, we came out of it a little bit when Donald Trump got elected the first time.
5: Mm-hmm.
20: You know, we started getting some real growth and everything, and then boom, pandemic. You know what I mean? And
5: yep.
20: That just kind of fizzled everything out. And I don't think that those kids really remember, you know, enough, because they were only like 11 or 12 years old. You know what I mean? When,
5: yeah.
20: Going on when that prosperous, you know, growth and how good it could be when everything was hitting on all cylinders. And I just think that that's what this is all about, that they know that those kids, even though, you know, no matter what their demographic, they're going to lean towards a socialist view or a view that's easier for them because it's been hard.
5: And remember, too, that it's not just parents that are influencing the young. Social media, whether it be, you know, X or Facebook or Instagram or, yep, or Reddit. I mean, all these things are very influential in a leftist way.
20: Well, yeah, look at all the AI they've been using to make things look and appear to be things that completely aren't. And until the last probably 5 years,
5: yep,
20: 3 years, maybe even less, that's really been running rampant. And I think more rampant than people really knew or really thought.
5: Mm-hmm.
20: I mean, there's just stuff going on that I don't know. I don't, you know, I'm a numbers person. I've always been kind of with numbers. And the thing that I noticed from the election in 20 to the election in 25, or excuse me, the election in
5: 24.
20: 25 is the amount of voters. Well, yeah, it's 24. I'm sorry.
5: Yeah.
20: The amount of voters that were lost. And that never happens like that. It never has happened, I don't, to my knowledge, in probably recorded history other than from a war or something. But you don't lose millions and millions and millions of voters on one side and without them going somewhere else.
5: Mm-hmm.
20: You understand? It wasn't like they switched sides. They just disappeared off the voting roll as far as actually casting a vote. Our voting rolls, I mean, they're so consistent over the years and how they progressed, and it's just very, you know, it's very accountable.
5: Yeah.
20: It is what it is every year. And for that big spike in having, what, an extra, I don't know what it was like 7 or 11 for some reason, 6 in my head, but I could be wrong on both. But it was a big number, millions of votes that they got more than they had before, and then the following year, like almost all of them dropped off. Like, you just didn't have those voters anymore. You didn't have the mail-in ID, the mail-in ballots either.
5: Right, the drop boxes, drop boxes, mail-in ballots, those sorts of things. Hey, I appreciate the phone call. You're up next. Hello.
1: Hi, Bob. Yes, you would get bored going out west on the train.
5: Would I really? Okay.
1: Yes. I've gone from here to California and back twice now. And it was absolutely wonderful. I would do it again in a minute. And I'm a person that really doesn't experience boredom at all. So I'm very fortunate, because when you're on the train, the potential for that is really, really high, because things can go wrong totally out of your control.
5: Right. I don't know. I mean, and I don't know, maybe coming into a situation where if you could just relax and enjoy it, but you know, we don't live, we don't always live in that framework.
1: Well, if you've got your own bedroom, it's pretty nice
5: mm-hmm.
1: because you can get away from everything. The only thing is right now I think that a lot of the people that, you know, listen to their phone on speaker and things like that would be very distracting. That might not have been there in years gone by. But
5: How long did it take you to go from coast to coast?
1: Here's the best part, 3 days.
5: Oh, wow.
1: Yeah, it's a long, long trip, and that's why I think you'd be bored. Because there's just nothing, there's a lot of the parts of the trip that there's absolutely nothing going on. There's a nice vista car where you can just sit there and look out. But, you know, I just think that a person that does go on the train is kind of a special kind of person because you almost have to have a capacity to slow your brain down pretty much.
5: Yeah.
1: And if you can't do that, and a lot of people can't do that, and it's a wonderful trip. I would go again in a minute, and it is more expensive than flying, you're right. So I just wanted to warn
5: you. I appreciate that, and I'd love to be able to slow down my brain. Like you said, though, I don't know if I would be able to or not.
1: I don't think you'd be able to do it enough to be able to really take it in. And I did want to mention that man that called the other day that said you're always being so negative.
5: No.
1: He obviously didn't listen to your show last Saturday, because last Saturday the only thing you talked about is things that make us happy and things that lift our spirit, and we talked about all kinds of nice things. And I think that one of the things you should do personally is take Nora and Danny up to Metter Headlands and start their own little tradition for the ice cream sandwiches and things like that.
5: You know what? That is a great idea. I appreciate it.
1: You'll
5: thank,
1: love it.
5: Thank you. Take care. We'll be back after this.
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5: By the way, I wanted to throw this out here. I'm throwing out my dish. I was on Dish Network and got a bunch of, I obviously watched TV and recorded stuff and all that. They redid my roof and they tried to adjust the satellite dish, and it can't because there's trees have got, after over 20 years, trees have gotten big. So they said we have to put a dish on a pole in the front yard. And I said, well, that ain't going to fly. First off, I don't think the HOA will let you do that. Secondly, Karen's not going to let you do that. So the guy goes, well, I guess we're going to have to, you're going to have to cancel and go to a streaming service. Now, I don't know. Gage says that that YouTube TV is a good streaming service. I guess there's Hulu, Roku, different things. So if there's anybody out there, and you can talk about whatever you want still, I just want to throw it out there, let people see if there's, if they have one of these streaming services and they have input one way or another, let me know. You're up next. Hello.
0: Hey, Bobby. How you doing?
5: I'm good. How are you?
0: You know what? We're out here doing our thing and rat race and the grind and providing for the family. So we don't really have time to follow the news. And the news that's out there is really depressing and fake, you know, anyway. But for you to come up with the those clips, I mean, just like I got a call. The lady says, well, you know, we're going to have interchangeable parts for the doll.
5: Yeah.
0: And the point being that, not my point, but their point being, because who you really are is how you feel. Well, I'd like to point out to that person that a doll is not real. A doll is fantasy. You know?
5: It's made out of paper. Right. Yeah.
0: Yeah. So there you go. You've made the point. And it's just so, you know, don't believe what we, you know, don't believe what we do. Believe what we say.
5: Yeah.
0: You know, and we're saying that this is anatomically correct. No, it's not. That's not real.
5: Right.
0: Absolutely 100%. So, you know, and it's, I don't know. What else were you guys just talking about?
5: We were talking about 16 and 17-year-olds being able to vote. But they would have to be monitored by their parents while they were voting. Are they serious about that, or is that just a joke?
0: Well, again, you know, there's certain things that if you want to say who's going to make the decisions and who's going to make the choices in the governors, you kind of would want to have people that have actually had to make decisions and had to make choices. You know, that's why a lot of us don't have good feelings about Sherrod Brown, people that have never been anything but a politician.
5: Yeah.
0: You know, Joe Biden never had a real job in their life.
5: Right.
0: And they've been on the public dole, and it's just not the same, you know. So the old saying, if you're not a liberal by the time you're 20, you have no heart. If you're not a conservative by the time you're 40, you have no brain.
5: You have no brains, right.
0: So basically the grooming and the, you know, indoctrination of the, I mean, look who's out there. I don't know. I mean, there's probably a lot of, you know, decent, realistic educators, but the ones that make the news are the libs of TikTok and, you know, that kind of...
5: Right.
0: That kind of people. That we certainly don't want, you know...
5: It just seems like... I mean, we have different... You can drive at 16. You can't drink until you're 21. And join the military when you're 18. I mean, there's different things, and evidently people are making the decision to say that they have the ability to do certain things at certain ages. I don't believe that voting of your own accord is one of them.
0: What about the, you know, we talked about this before. What about the lobotomy or the adenectomy?
5: Mm-hmm.
0: You know what I mean?
5: Yep.
0: They're letting juveniles make those decisions. I mean, can you imagine? You know, 20 years ago, 50 years ago, whatever, saying that this was actually going to be a topic of conversation.
5: Oh, I know.
0: That we were actually going to be discussing, you know, is child mutilation a good thing?
5: Yeah.
0: You know what I mean? Is it really, like, something that clinically, if you were, you know, my degree, psychology, you know, that's a mental illness, you know, in a previous generation. If you are a boy and you think you're a girl, and I don't mean to say, you know what I mean, that I don't want to be derogatory, but that was technically a classification of a mental illness.
5: Yeah.
0: You know what I mean?
5: Yeah.
0: If you thought you were a giraffe or if you thought you were a Buick, you know, that was.
5: Well, I mean, they're still trying to make people believe that they're, you know, they're dogs, they're cats. You know, they're, and some of those do it for the goof, and some do it because they literally feel they're allowed to, and they can do that with gender too. And it's just not right. I mean, this kind of stuff is Caligula stuff from Rome. This was the beginning of the fall of Rome, and yeah, to be perfectly honest, that's what a lot of people are, that's what a lot of the libs are hoping for.
0: Yeah, and if you go back and if you look, you know, President Trump came out and said, hey, you know, China in his speech, you know, did this and that with the election, and here's what's going on. And, Tulsi Gabbard,
5: yeah,
0: on her last day said, hey, here's the truth about Fauci.
5: Mm-hmm.
0: And it goes back to a foreign country that we do a lot of business with that has a lot to gain or lose based on, you know, how things are going here, you know, and a non military takeover. Seems to be like this is how it would play out.
5: Yep.
0: How would it play out? They would make, you know, if you were trying to invade a country that had a strong military, that it's just not realistic to take on, you know, you're going to have to find another way to, and it's going to be from within.
5: Yeah.
0: And so how do you attack from within? Well, you play that let's you and him fight thing.
5: Yeah. Yep.

0: Have linked some of these cases to shredded iceberg lettuce served at some Taco Bell restaurants in 9 states. The agency said it's possible there are other potential sources. Michelle Franzen, ABC News.
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5: -78 degrees in Akron at 6:06. Good evening. 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Also sponsored by the Claiborne Ford Lincoln Service Department, Claiborne will come to you with mobile service or choose pickup and delivery. Claiborne really is closer than you think. Akron has a new framework in which potential data centers must operate. This past Monday, Akron City Council unanimously approved zoning changes written by Akron Mayor Shamus Malik's administration governing how and which data centers may operate. The language defines data centers, adds them to the lists of specific land uses requiring conditional use approval, and requires developers to provide information about data centers' impact on electrical grid, water consumption, sewer system, and noise pollution affecting residents. The code revision doesn't rescind plans previously approved under the old zoning language. The planning department will spend the next 6 months examining how other municipalities are responding to data centers. City Council's Planning and Economic Development Committee said there could be subsequent legislation that leads to a threshold that would not allow a data center to open. Water, electrical, and square footage could be used as a way to deny data center openings. Voters in Bath Township will be deciding in November to increase their taxes for a road and bridge levy that trustees have put on the ballot. Trustees approved a resolution on Monday calling for renewal of the township's existing 2 mil road and bridge levy, along with an additional 1.4 mils for a grand total of 3.4 mils over 5 years. The levy would begin in tax year 2027 and first appear on property tax bills in calendar year 2028. If approved, the levy would cost homeowners around $94 per $100,000 property value. The township's current 2 mil road and bridge levy expires December 31st, 2026, although collections will continue through December 31st, 2027. Officials said the renewal and increase would provide continued funding for road maintenance and bridge-related infrastructure needs. Stone Monroe Falls City Schools has a brand new athletic director. Rootstown graduate Troy Spiker has been named the new athletic director at Stillman Rose Falls City Schools. Spiker served as AD at Orrville City Schools as well as Crestwood Schools. Spiker is a graduate of Capital University, where he competed in football as well as track and field. He earned a master's degree in athletic administration from William Wood University. The Portage County Engineer's Office has announced several planned road closures starting in early August. Mahoning Road will be closed for a culvert replacement between Woodward and Bonner Roads in Deerfield Township beginning at 7 a.m. on August 3rd until 5 p.m. on August the 14th. Lobert Road will be closed for bridge replacement between Hartville Road and State Route 44 in Randolph Township from 7 a.m. August 3rd until 3:30 p.m. September the 2nd. The eastbound Turnpike entrance ramp from State Route 44 in Shalersville Township will be closed for approximately 1 week starting August the 3rd. The detour is State Route 303 to State Route 534. We'll take a look at the weather forecast, traffic, and more coming up after this.
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5: Taking a look at the traffic, just a reminder, if you are in the city of Streetsboro, the following closures are in place through late August for intersection improvements. That would be State Route 303. State Route 303 at Diagonal Road. The detour will be State Route 14 to State Route 44. Diagonal Road at State Route 303. The detour will be Lake Rockwell Road to Infirmary Road to State Route 303. As far as the weather forecast is concerned, we got clear skies for tonight. We'll have a low of 57. It's going to be absolutely gorgeous tomorrow. Plenty of sunshine with a high of 80 degrees. Partly cloudy skies tomorrow night with a low of 58. And then on Friday, partly cloudy skies with a high of 84. It is, well, let's see here. It's currently 76 degrees under partly cloudy skies at the Talk of Akron, WNIR. And now, ladies and gentlemen, once again, here is Mr. Bob Golic.
9: What? What?
5: Hey! Yeah. Hay's for horses.
9: I know.
5: Yeah.
9: You know what gay horses eat? Hay.
5: Hey.
9: We're supposedly we're back to a point where we can joke and have fun and nobody's offended. But
5: hey, you know.
9: You know. So offended people, give me a call.
5: Well, when I was living in the country, I always thought hoedown meant dancing. You know, now I guess it has a different meaning around these parts.
9: That's right. In urban areas, cities, it's what is it? Hoedown.
5: All right.
9: Well, get her up.
5: I thought it was some kind of a dance. Well, whatever.
9: Just swing your partner around and around, put him in the toilet and flush him down.
5: That's it.
9: There is a, I don't know if you saw this or not, and I don't know if this is... if this is something that he built, or if this was some Trump built, or if this was something that is just being redone. It's something called the Arts of War sculptures in Washington, D.C. It's two big giant horses with gold horses with people on them, with like a person on them.
5: Okay.
9: And like I said, I don't know if they are. It says re-gilded. They said they were re-gilded, which makes it seem like they were already there. But
5: you said gold horses.
9: Yeah. Well, here's a picture of their hoofs.
5: That sounds like something out of the Book of Revelation.
9: That's right.
5: Yeah.
9: And those are big hoofs.
5: Oh yeah. Those are Clydesdale hoofs right there.
9: I don't know. I guess they had scaffolding around it. And again, it maybe somebody could tell me. Well, that's kind of what one of them looks like. There's two of them.
5: Okay.
9: And it's some gold guy riding a gold horse. But it said that Trump unveils gleaming gold, makeover of iconic D.C. horse statues. So evidently, I've never seen them before, didn't know they existed, and he must have cleaned them up.
5: I've been to D.C. more than a handful of times. I've never seen anything like that.
9: Huh.
5: Yeah.
9: That's crazy.
5: Yeah.
9: I don't...
5: make it gold. It looks good.
9: Yeah. Yeah, it does. I wish it was real. In fact, if he's paying for it, hey, who cares?
5: Yeah, there you go.
9: And maybe it's real gold. Yeah, I don't know. Look at it. This is... They were all covered with scaffolding. And again, I still don't know where the hell they are. But if any of you people went to Washington and didn't get on January 6th and didn't get put in jail, and maybe you saw, maybe you had a chance to see the gilded horses. maybe you were hiding behind the gilded horses.
5: There you go, yeah.
9: They'll never find us back here behind the gilded horses.
5: They can't look at the gilded horses.
9: That's right. It's the sun glints off the gilded horses.
5: Or better yet, get on that horse and pretend you're a statue.
9: That's right. I'm Teddy Roosevelt. Did you see any of the Fauci stuff today?
5: Oh, yeah. Yeah.
9: It was 111 times.
5: Yeah, he was good. I mean, he said he was going to plead the fifth. Oh, okay, plead the fifth. That's
9: 111 times.
5: And then Bernie drops an F-bomb, and I'm like...
9: I know.
5: Okay, Ohioans... I read somewhere where Ohioans swear more than any other state.
9: FNA. Actually.
5: Yeah. Yeah. Yeah. So I was like, well represented, Bernie Moreno.
9: Well, somebody else said the S word.
5: Well,
9: shiitake mushrooms.
5: Yeah. Well, shiitake happens. So
9: yeah, shiitake happens. But yeah, Bernie just went out and went full on. Yeah. An F-bomb.
5: Yeah. Who the bleep are you? Okay.
9: And people say, they used to say things, and we used to tell our kids things like, you really show that you're not intelligent if you have to use bad language.
5: Oh, that's a bunch of horse bleep.
9: And that's a bunch of horse bleep. That's right. Sometimes you gotta accentuate.
5: Yeah.
9: Yeah.
5: Yeah. And I mean, hope and pray that the TV coverage has a delay system, where probably most of them didn't, because, most of the time. I would venture to say 99% of the time, you're not going to have someone say something that egregious over the air. Unless, of course, the late Jim Traficant was around, who used to say that word quite frequently. And used to put one of the local radio stations in Youngstown on a delay system because he used that word quite frequently. He belted one out. He belted one out without a delay system, and everyone lost their mind when he did it. So,
9: well, we saw today that some of those news people don't have delay systems.
5: No. Fox had the
9: they made
5: the real McCoy on there.
9: Yeah, yeah. Oh, it was there. I mean, they just dropped it.
5: And when he said it, I'm sure there were producers going, "Oh boy, does somebody have any?"
9: Sitting there with their fingers out, going, "Is there a button I can push?"
5: Yeah. Oh no, never mind. We're
9: like,
5: live.
9: Like we have over here. Yeah, we got one over here. Don't try to slip one in on us.
5: Uh-uh.
9: Have you yet?
5: Yes.
9: Had to beep yourself?
5: Yes.
9: Okay.
5: Yeah.
9: Good.
5: Yeah, once.
9: Yeah.
5: Yeah.
9: Isn't that the weirdest thing?
5: Somebody said something, and I said, "Oh, that's absolute bull."
9: Yeah.
5: And then I went...
9: And you sit there and you go, "Wait, did I just hear a bad word? Oh, crap, that came out of my head."
5: Man, that was me.
9: Yeah. Beep. Hopefully it works the same way. But so I don't know. I guess the Fauci thing, they'll find out what if he's. They said that because he was pardoned, that he cannot incriminate himself.
5: That's why he didn't do the fifth. That's why he did the Fifth Amendment.
9: Well, that's what they're saying, is that he can't do the Fifth Amendment because he was already pardoned. That's what's going to hit. That's what's going to hit
5: I think the reason why he
9: probably did, the Supreme Court.
5: Yeah, I think the reason why he did the Fifth Amendment was, okay, I've already been pardoned, but if I say something stupid to incriminate myself, mm-hmm. as far as perjury goes, then that happens after the pardon. You're pardoned up until that point. So if you do something stupid, that pardon doesn't carry a life sentence with it.
9: But
5: I think that's the reason why he did the Fifth.
9: Wasn't it weird, though, that his pardon went from January 1st, 2014? I started looking today, trying to figure out what happened in 2014.
5: Are you sure that's not 2024?
9: No, that's 2014.
5: What the hell happened on 2014?
9: That's what I'm wondering. Yeah, his pardon goes back to 2014.
5: Well, it's not the first time a politician has said, "Oh, I plead the Fifth," because a bunch of politicians have done it. And, you know,
9: what did Holly say? He goes, "Yeah, you got your pardon from the auto pen." Something like Josh Holly. You can always count on him to say something a little bit strange.
5: Well, I mean, hey, you know, the old guy's probably licking some ice cream and going, "Yeah, just pardon him." Okay. That's cool.
9: Exactly.
5: You know, whatever. We'll pardon him.
9: By the way, what was it? Chocolate chip that he liked, or?
5: Oh gosh.
9: Did it matter?
5: No, it was mint chocolate chip.
9: Mint chocolate
5: wasn't
9: chip.
5: It?
9: Okay.
5: Yeah.
9: Okay.
5: Yeah.
9: No.
5: Speaking of
9: what?
5: You're a fan of ice cream, aren't you?
9: Sure.
5: Okay.
9: I'm more of a traditionalist.
5: Yeah.
9: I like vanilla.
5: Yeah.
9: With like I'll throw some butterscotch sauce on top of it.
5: Okay.
9: You know, and the thing is, you can't find butterscotch that often anymore.
5: No, I know.
9: Caramel all over the place.
5: Yeah.
9: Sea salt caramel all over the place. But butterscotch?
5: Yeah. No, give me chocolate all day, every day. And and I'm a happy camper. Or give me vanilla, and I'd smear the hell out of the Hershey syrup.
9: Oh.
5: And just go from there. Put some nuts on top of the on top of the syrup, and have a good old time with that.
9: You know, at one point I said, somebody said, "Oh, a hot fudge sundae," and I go, "Well, that's just ice cream. You put fudge on it, and cold." There's something about a hot fudge sundae that it's not just ice cream with chocolate sauce on it. It actually has a better taste to it, in my opinion.
5: Yeah, absolutely.
9: Yeah.
5: Yeah, and you got to have whipped cream on top of it.
9: Mm-hmm.
5: So
9: you want your nuts chopped?
5: Well, no. we don't know each other that long,
9: okay.
5: Bob.
9: I know.
5: I don't know if I need to answer that question.
9: Yeah, there you go.
5: You know,
9: there you go. Nobody, no. Well, some of those they put those whole Spanish peanuts on there.
5: Oh, those things! get the red crap off of them.
9: Oh, the little papery stuff.
5: Oh yeah, the little papery stuff. No, thank you.
9: Yeah. Yeah.
5: I find that if you grab the Planter salted peanuts,
9: mm-hmm.
5: and put a bunch of it on top of the ice cream and then drizzle the Hershey's chocolate sauce. Oh, yeah. And then my cardiologist then says, "Ron, this is the reason why you have stents." I'm like, "Well, there you go."
9: N-E-S-T-L-E-S. Nestle's makes the very best.
5: Indeed.
9: Chocolate. Anyway. All right. Thanks, man.
10: Yep.
9: Bye. 330-673-1234. You're up first this hour. How you doing?
11: I'm doing real good, Bob.
9: Wonderful.
11: I think the main thing you've missed in this 16-year-old book, who is the biggest group in our state, our country, that tries to influence children on a daily basis to be socialist, communist, Democrats?
9: Yep. Yeah. Is the answer the left or teachers or what is it? or all of the above?
11: Well, teachers left.
9: Yep.
11: So that's two ways of doing it. So what they did is they said, we can get a 16 to 18-year-old block of kids.
9: Mm-hmm.
11: We can badger every day and tell them how good socialism is and how good being a leftist liberal is. And then they will come out of there and they'll go, oh, I've got to vote Democrat.
9: Mm-hmm.
11: I've got to vote left. That's what this, I think, is all about. These teachers, the groups, their unions, they're thinking years ahead of us. And what they're doing is they want to get the kids in the classroom.
9: Mm-hmm.
11: We have them in there, and they teach them. Well, they don't teach them. They indoctrinate them.
9: Yeah.
11: And yeah. That has been proven over and over again. So now they want to take and lower the voting age to 16 so they can ramp up the indoctrination to get them to pass school levies, get them to pass any levy that they got out there. And that's
9: yeah.
11: What this is all about. They're just thinking ahead.
9: I mean, wouldn't it be like, hey, we've got a great platform. Let's have people let's put it out there and people will vote for us. But yet the left, it becomes first off, it becomes illegal immigrants. It comes 10, 15, whatever you want to believe the number of illegals coming across. They whether they're voting, not voting, or just affecting the census population of an area, which affects the number of representatives you have for the Electoral College. I mean, that's the move. Now you've got a move, and I totally believe, like it sounds like you do, that this is another potential voting block that they can exploit. Again, wasn't this supposed to be, isn't this country about electing somebody to represent you that you believe in, and you know they go and do what you need them to do, or you have the same beliefs. This isn't about playing. This country was never about playing games and trying to manipulate the number of people. This is all the left that is playing those games.
11: Well, Bob, I think you're right, and this is just another way, as you said. I mean, I can't say it any better, to get a 16 to 18-year-old voting block that is in front of these leftist liberal teachers,
9: mm-hmm.
11: communist, socialist,
9: yep.
11: for 2 years trying to get them to see what they do in school. Oh, they do know how to pass levies.
9: Yep.
11: They don't know how to teach, but they do know how to pass levies. We'll also use that to further the Democratic agenda, not teach the children about Republican and Democrat and let them make
9: the decision. No, they want to be manipulated. Yep. And by the way, we know that they're the teacher indoctrination and the NEA and all that, but I will say this. I've been to a number of dinners where I've had teachers at the table, and they would kind of lean forward and go, "We're conservatives," but they would whisper it. So there's some out there. They just don't feel safe.
11: Well, I believe that's true.
9: Yeah.
11: Who has caused all the riots in this country? Who does not want you to wear a MAGA hat and causes a situation? Who takes and burns down stuff when they don't get their way?
9: Yeah.
11: The leftist Democratic Socialist Party.
9: Yep.
11: I mean, even that Kamala Harris said there's going to be more fires and stuff. Why
9: oh,
11: is that, that
9: sure.
11: stupid broad saying, hey, let's stop burning down our country? No, she didn't do that. She
9: no.
11: said that she encouraged the people to burn down, which got attention. It got the left news, just stole all that time.
9: Mm-hmm.
11: There's no good news there. And like this high ICE thing, the people in the ICE organization are here to get rid of the illegals. And they don't want that. Oh, they didn't do anything wrong. They're illegal, dumbass.
9: Yeah. Yeah, simple. Well, it's not a real crime. It's only a misdemeanor. I don't care. They came here illegally, and there's other people who've spent years going through the process. And if only you looked and said, this isn't fair to the people who are fairly and squarely coming across and want to become American citizens. I'm sorry, since Obama, I go into a lot of places now, and I can't understand a flipping word that's being said. And, the people before that, people who came here legally and became an American citizen, they learned enough English, and they knew that it was part of the American culture. Since Obama, I go into these big box stores, and I feel like I don't understand a word. I'm going to try and get one of those things that those translator things, and just so I know what the hell people are saying when you walk in. It's scary. So, hey, appreciate it, man. Thank you. Take care. By the way, you know, this is actually there's a time. As you see this happening, it's a time to choose for the Democrats. Leading figures, this is an article I saw earlier, and I didn't get into, but leading figures in the Euro gay community, the European gay community, have come out against the left wing. And they said that they're against the left wing and their embracing of radical Islam. And remember, there was they had a pride. It was Christopher Street Day Pride Parade in Berlin. It was targeted by an ISIS-inspired attack. 21-year-old Lebanese person of heritage, Abdul Balut, ran a van into a bunch of the attendees, one dead, one Polish woman dead, 31 injured. Multiple high-profile personalities in the gay communities across Europe have warned that tolerating the intolerant ideology of radical Islam threatens Western liberties and the very existence of gay people. So, Queers for Palestine, don't be so stupid. Europe, Europe is not as bright as we are. They're always kind of slower on the uptake of things. But, and I say that kind of jokingly, kind of. But it's almost like the Dems have to make a choice. Are you going to Mendamiize everything and go Islam, or are you going to support the gay agenda? This is one of those things. Remember, Obama went into identity politics and tore everything up into groups: white, black, brown, gay, straight, women, trans, men. And then basically put them in order according to importance, the lowest being the white male. And we know that. Everybody knows that. But now you're dealing with a, you've got the hard left, the far left now saying, the gay community saying, are they with us like they have been, or are they with Islam? Because Islam's not going to, you know, hardcore radical Islam's not going to sit there and they're not going to, you can bring your Queers for Palestine sign over to an Arab country, but assume it'll be your shroud of Haifa, as opposed to the Shroud of Turin. It'll be your Shroud of Haifa after they take you and throw you off a building. Then they'll wrap you up in your Queers for Palestine sign. What do you think? It's just like, well, if we're nice to people, then they'll do what we want them to do. Are you out of your mind? I mean, that's rhetorical. You're up next. Hello.
10: Mr. Boss.
9: Yes, sir.
10: One of the things I got to say more and more is we got to remind people repeatedly to get out and vote in the midterms. Vote.
9: Yep.
10: Because that's the deal that'll help us out a lot.
9: Yeah.
10: And, you know, the other thing about, you know, you were talking about starting a tradition with your family about going to the ice cream store or something. I say you need to start making your own ice cream. Get your freezer, make it. That's the thing our family did, and we used to do it. Well, did it clear until Mom passed, and she was 100 whenever she was passing.
9: Wow. You know, and I told the story about when I was a kid, my parents would take me to Metter Headlands, and at the end of the day, they would take me past the stand, and there'd be I'd get a drumstick. And, you know, that was like the coolest, one of the coolest memories. And so one of the people had called up and said, you should start doing that with your grandkids. And, but yeah, you know, the idea of making your own ice cream is pretty cool, pretty cold.
10: Yeah, it's very unusual anymore. And I did it with my youngest daughter and her kids and stuff and her friends.
9: Mm-hmm.
10: And, I mean, they really love doing it. And of course, you can eat tons of that stuff. You know? Now, the other thing I'll say about liberal Democrats, they're parasites. They only know to do what parasites do. Whatever it takes, they consume the host and they'll do and say whatever it takes to have that happen.
9: Mm-hmm.
10: We talk about the Islam. What was Muhammad right from the beginning? He was selfish and he was greedy, and he liked the young ones.
9: Yes,
10: you know, and that's what they do. They talk about they prey on the males of everybody because they say you're going to have 70 inches.
9: Yeah.
10: Now, you know, what that shows you just how selfish they are. You know,
9: mm-hmm.
10: They can't get along with just one or two. They want 72. Now,
9: and by the way, 72 virgins is, I don't know, can you throw in a couple of hookers, is all I'm saying.
10: Well, but
9: somebody with some experience. So.
10: Well, but that's they promote that.
9: Yeah, I know.
10: That's exactly what they promote. Now, let's get to the you know, the man told about Churchill in 18 with no heart, 40 with no brains.
9: No brains, right?
10: And number two, you know, Germany, you know, getting the kids young, indoctrinate them to hair Hitler, you know, and do that stuff. And now we'll go to the anatomical change. dolls.
9: The dolls, paper dolls, right.
10: Okay, now, it says it's 100% interchangeable, internally, externally, and all that stuff. It's easy, which is what everybody is promoting nowadays. Mm-hmm. Just about, that's what this stuff is, easy and quick. And it's 100% both ways. And just do it with just a snap of the fingers almost.
9: Yeah.
10: They don't have any healing time. They don't have any brain, so they can't do any thinking. They can't do any feeling. They can't do any of that stuff. And you can interchange them in a drop of a hat.
9: Yeah.
10: And just bing, bing, bing, bing. It's easy. And no consequences at all. You know? And if, I'm going to say, if you lose a part, you can probably go to the manufacturer and get a replacement.
9: that's right. I mean, that's what it's going to come down to.
10: Now let's go to old Fauci.
9: Okay.
10: And people that plead the Fifth Amendment.
9: Yes.
10: Now, if you couch your questions in the right way, think about it, and put the words in the right order and use the right words, you would end up saying that you plead on the ground may incriminate me. Okay?
9: Right.
10: That is, you'd say, well, that means that if it didn't affect you, if you didn't say this, you would just say an automatically simple no, N-O.
9: Yeah.
10: Apparently, what we're saying is 100% or close to it. It's close to 100% enough that you will not say a simple no. So that in yourself, that pretty much says that as soon as you start doing all that stuff, that shows just how guilty you are.
9: Right? Yeah. I mean, that seems to be the assumption. If you're not gonna defend yourself, it's because, you know, those who are innocent have nothing to defend. But if you have to avoid, that means something's happening, something's wrong.
10: Another thing that I'm a big fan of, and I'll push it as much as I can. President Trump has said about communism being our biggest enemy that we got. And the thing about communism is they tell you all kinds of things. And the people that have everything in the vast majority of your communist countries are the leaders, and they're parasites, again, just like the liberal Democrats are,
9: mm-hmm.
10: and they're on the backs of the people. The people are the ones that have to, do without or do for them, almost the slaves,
9: mm-hmm.
10: So that they can have it. And they keep promising, well, it'll get better. And it seldom, if ever, does, and show me the successful ones.
9: You know what's funny? And I meant to throw this out before, and it kind of goes along with that, is that Mondami is talking about putting up those grocery stores that are supposed to be 30% less expensive. It's turned out that there's being a lawsuit against New York City by the immigrant business people who have opened up the bodegas and, you know, put everything they had into having a little store. They're suing New York because of that. So just because he wants to communize everything, even the immigrants that have put everything into it to be part of the American dream are attacking him.
10: Well, amen. And in terms of there's a movement for they talk about getting back to regenerative land,
9: mm-hmm.
10: okay, where we use natural, the natural cycle of plants and people and animals and, you know, the fertilizers and stuff and things like that.
9: Yep.
10: And you know, you can read about it. There's a documentary on the Epoch Times and tells you about whenever you look at the net, in other words, you feed your body better. You don't have all of these chemicals and a lot of this other stuff. You get the actual nutrients
9: mm-hmm.
10: in it, not all the preservatives and all these other things that don't help you at all, in fact, hinder you. And then you don't have to have the no-cost health care and everybody and stuff like that because you don't go to the doctor. You don't need it.
9: Right.
10: So that when you get it, and, yeah, I mean, the food itself may cost a little bit more, but your overall life that is less, and you better in the meantime. So it's a net benefit. And the other thing that they do, too, with the Epoch Times is they've got a thing called China Watch. And, of course, that's where they originated, you know, with
9: yeah.
10: China. So
9: right.
10: they do about communism, a whole heck of a lot of other people, and they bring these things up as to just exactly how much they're doing. And over here, and that's one thing Lindsey Graham was working with, you know, about all of the millions and billions of dollars that they've done here. And, you know, Ted Cruz brings that up, you
9: yeah.
10: know, in his version about how they are taking on about, I think, 44% of the fish in the whole world. A lot of it is illegal fishing, you know. In other words, they're fishing out places, and they don't care because they're selfish and they're lazy.
9: Mm-hmm.
10: And they want it to be that way. And then they sell it back to the people.
9: Yeah.
10: And, or still care if they feed, you know, fish them out.
9: Yep.
10: Or they're going to punishment or anything.
9: Yeah.
10: They just go after
9: it. Hey. I mean, hey, you're breaking up a little bit. I appreciate the phone call. By the way, what do they call them, Mondegos? They're bodegas. They're calling them Mondegas. they're saying, what is to stop people from going to these government grocery stores? Buying things an average 30% cheaper than other places, buying them, jacking the price up, and reselling them, using the system against itself. They have nothing in place to stop that. You're up next. Hello.
12: Hey, Bob.
9: Hey, what's up?
12: Is it me?
9: Yes, it is. Yeah.
12: Oh, I'm amazed.
9: All right.
12: I could talk about a bunch of things. I know you're getting short on time. The poll question was about the voting.
9: Yeah, 16, 17-year-olds, yeah.
12: Yeah, there's no way these kids should be voting, in my opinion. I think that if it wasn't for the military and the 18-year-olds going to the military, I don't even think they should be voting.
9: Mm-hmm.
12: But I think that you need to live life a little bit before you can really make decisions on who should be your president, who should be in charge of your government. And I just don't think that they have enough experience. They haven't had to build. They haven't had to try to make it in life. So it's hard for them to make a decision on who should be running this whole thing.
9: Yeah. Yeah, I mean, they're just coming out of school, so they're not really... You know, they're not really looking at it from a standpoint of paying taxes and you know, doing that stuff and giving more money to. I mean, it's not something they're prepared for. And like I said before, I don't get the feeling that they would be influenced since it is their their parents who would have to vote with them in order to, you know, to because they were underage, perhaps influence their voting?
12: Yeah, and I just think that this should be an individual decision. It shouldn't be, I mean, if you've got a good parent that is raising your children right,
9: yep,
12: you're going to already have developed that. But even still, they haven't had to take the responsibility of life. So, but if you have to go to war, if you have to go into the military and you're 18 years old, I struggle with that because I think that they should have a say in who's your president, you know, and all that.
9: Yeah.
12: But I really, if it was up to me, I would think that you shouldn't be voting until after you've been 21 years old. You're older and you understand life, you know. But the main reason I called you
9: is
12: because I was on a couple of days ago.
9: Okay.
12: And when you went blank.
9: Oh, yeah.
12: I was on hold with that.
9: Oh, sorry about that. I saw the phone flashing. I just didn't know what I could do about it. So.
12: I know. But you were talking about corn on the cob.
9: Oh, yes.
12: You were talking about how to cook it, boil it, and put it in foil or whatever.
9: Right.
12: I got the best tip for you ever.
9: Okay.
12: You take your corn, and you remove most of the outer layers of the skin.
9: Okay. You know? Yeah,
12: you just leave a minimum on there. You cut off the end of it where it was growing. Stick it in your microwave, no paper, no nothing, and microwave it 2 minutes, flip it over 2 minutes, and when you go to, it's going to be hot as you know what.
9: Yeah, right.
12: So you might want to let it cool a little bit, but when you start to pull
9: the husk off?
12: The husk off, it's going to take all the silk, everything right off of it, and it's perfect. I learned this about a couple years ago, and it is fantastic the way it works. So you try that, and then you can prepare your corn before you even get started by just trim it up, get all the leaves off of it.
9: Mm-hmm.
12: You're not actually ripping it all off of there, but
9: so take off most of the husks, and then you said two minutes on each side.
12: Yeah. I mean, heat it in your microwave 2 minutes, then flip it over another 2 minutes. And depending on how many you're doing, you might want to increase that a little bit.
9: All right.
12: But and then hot to the touch. my wife and I, we found out about that, and it is fantastic. The corn doesn't lose its flavor. It's great. But
9: I've got some corn in the fridge set right now, and hopefully my wife took it out and it's room temperature, and hopefully we're gonna have it tonight.
12: I'm going to be doing that in about an hour and a half.
9: Well, enjoy. Now, wait, let me ask you this. Yes. My wife, she was raised in a household when they had corn on the cob. They would take a piece of bread and butter it. Mm-hmm. And then they'd wrap the bread around the corn and kind of push the, you know, have the corn go up and down the bread. They would butter the corn that way.
12: I've never heard that. I was
9: of the way where you just you're sacrificing a stick of butter and just rolling it in the butter.
12: Right. That's where I'm coming from too.
9: Yeah.
12: I mean, I tried to do it with a knife, but you can't. It's so hot, you can't.
9: Oh, I know. I know.
12: Yeah, butter it.
9: I'm almost like melt a bowl of butter and just let it sit in there.
12: Yeah,
9: I love that.
12: I did listen to a little bit of this Fauci stuff.
9: Yes,
12: and that guy is so guilty. I mean, he just took the country and took advantage of it and tried to make. He's like worth $13 million now.
9: Yep,
12: and he was making. He was actually asking federal employees to recommend him for these prizes and all this stuff.
9: I forgot to mention that today. There were awards that were that had financial. One of them was had like a $900,000 prize.
12: Yeah.
9: And he had his staff looking into getting him signed up for it and, you know, and pushing him for it. And, you know, come on, this is your staff is to help you fight COVID, right? Isn't it?
12: Yeah.
9: Isn't that what it's all about?
12: That's right. When I was listening to it, and he was in Congress and they were talking about it, saying that having any federal employees do anything about this is totally illegal.
9: Yep.
12: And it's all in our Constitution. And it just, I was just inflamed about it because he's sitting there, what color is your tie? Oh, I want to plead the fifth, you know?
9: Mm-hmm.
12: I thought, he's so guilty. And what can you do about it?
9: Well, and that's the thing that frustrates most of us is that we see lots of people who are we believe are guilty, we think are guilty, and they basically we see them and nothing ever happened to them. So it's this whole concept of he was pardoned, and so when you are pardoned of any crimes, you no longer have to or are able to plead the fifth.
12: Plead the fifth, right?
9: And well, so that'll go through the court system and maybe make it to the Supreme Court. But yeah. That'll be interesting to watch. We'll probably end up getting disappointed again.
12: I was looking that up, and it said that depending if you are possibly incriminating yourself on a different type of charge,
9: yeah,
12: you can still plead the fifth. And I'm like, I don't understand it fully, so I don't really know.
9: I think it would ruin his legacy. Obviously, you know, we'd see him for what he was, but he'd still be, you know, I don't think he'd be prosecuted. Well, he's already ruined the legacy. So, hey, thanks for the call. We'll be right back after this.
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9: All right, welcome back to the Bob Golic Show. As we're just about to the top of the hour... Steve, grab another one. You're up next. Hello.
17: Hello, Bob. Sorry if I'm slurring my words a little bit, but every time Fauci said, take the fifth, I had to have a shot.
9: It was a drinking game. That's what it was.
17: It was a drinking game, and boy, it was fun.
9: Oh, I'll bet.
17: I ran out of my bottle, and geez, oh, man.
9: I am glad I got to you before the end because that's funny. That's funny. All right.
17: What a trip that was.
9: Oh, my God. I waited, and it got to the point where some of the guys had to say, that was a question. And exactly. So he had to say, "That's, I'm taking the fifth on the advice of my attorneys."
17: That's incredible.
9: Yeah.
17: Hey, at least he, what the heck is his name? The one that ran the...
18: Ron Paul.
9: Oh, yeah. Yeah.
17: How he put his attorney in shape. Get out of here.
9: Yeah. Yeah, exactly. You can't do that. You're out of here.
17: That's right.
9: That was beautiful. That was beautiful. All right, man. Thank you. Take care.
17: Bye.
9: All right.

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6: 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And while you're there, you may want to think about doing our sports poll question. How would you describe the Guardians' offense? Bad? Really bad? Sucks, awful, unwatchable, or pathetic? Where are the good stuff? Oh, that's right. It is the Guardians' offense. Never mind. 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I'm going to plead the fifth on how the show is going to go. Yeah, I guess I'm going to plead the fifth on that one. I'm going to plead the fifth on whether or not we're going to have a fun night. I'm going to plead the fifth on whether we're going to whether we're going to have invigorating talk. I'm going to plead the fifth on a bunch of stuff. Look, at the end of the day, as we were, Bob and I were talking about this in the 6 o'clock news. After we do the news, we do a little chit-chatting back and forth. Was anyone surprised by this? Because I know I wasn't. He's not the first person to do it. He won't be the last person to do it. Hell, President Trump did it during discovery in one of his cases where he was pleading the fifth. It doesn't necessarily mean that you're guilty. Doesn't look good. I know that. But I think his pleading the fifth was basically the opportunity for him to not get caught up in committing perjury. Because, yeah, you've been pardoned from 2014 to whenever the day Joe Biden pardoned him. But that pardon doesn't last a lifetime. It only goes from the time you've been pardoned all the way back. That, from what I understand. So let's say that Fauci had answered one of these questions and answered it wrong to the point where he could have perjured himself. Well, that pardon isn't going to do him squat. Probably the reason why, hey, I'm just gonna sit back and I'm gonna plead the fifth so I don't perjure myself or answer a question wrong and that I do in fact perjure myself, and we're just gonna play it safe. Yeah, did anyone else really think that this wasn't gonna be the case? Come on, of course he's gonna plead the fifth. He doesn't have to answer anybody's questions. It is what it is. Let's go to the phone lines. You're on the Ron Potesta Show. What's going on?
7: Hi, Ron.
6: How do?
7: Oh, I was to get a hold of Bob Goley, but all he did was talk too damn much.
6: Oh, now, come on. He's a good guy.
7: Oh, I know he is. I listen to him all the time. The reason I'm calling is the thing about the corn, if you put it on the bread, it covers your corn without it dripping.
6: Okay.
7: And it doesn't tear up your butter.
6: Okay.
7: You know, when you just roll it.
6: Yeah.
7: It's not a bad idea.
6: No, just give me the corn on the plate after it's been, you put it in a pot. I'm not one of these people that puts the corn in the microwave. I think that's weird. Put that bad boy in a pot and, let it get really, really nice and hot. And then take it out with the tongs and pour some cold water on that bad boy. And then we're ready to go.
7: Oh, I've never done the cold water thing.
6: Or just put some water on it, cool it off a little bit, and go from there.
7: It goes right from the boiling water right to my plate.
6: Okay. All right, yeah. See, I gotta put some water on that bad boy, cool it off just a little bit, and then put it on the plate. Lots of butter, lots of salt, and manja.
7: Pepper.
6: Yeah. Well, there you go. All right.
7: Yeah, you gotta have both. Yeah.
6: Okay. All right. I only go salt, but I can see why you would go salt and pepper.
7: I'm not a real big salt eater. So.
6: Okay.
7: I had to compensate with pepper.
6: Oh, man, there you go. Nothing wrong with that.
7: And another reason, let's see, the main reason I called was I think they're crazy if they think that they should let 16 and 17-year-olds vote for the simple reason when I turned 18 back in the 70s, the Akron Beacon Journal had a ballot page in their newspaper. And my dad sat down with me, and we went over, because it was Democrat and Republican,
6: mm-hmm.
7: and we went over it together, because my dad was a Democrat.
6: Yeah.
7: He loved JFK.
8: Lexington. Oh, yeah. Yep.
7: And we went over it, and there were some things that I went, no, I don't want to do that. You know, but he did help me go over it.
8: Mm-hmm.
7: And when I went in to vote, I took my little cheat sheet with me, and I voted.
8: There you go.
7: Yeah. But to do 16 and 17, no.
8: No, I'm going to disagree with that wholeheartedly. I think 18 is where it should be.
7: Yeah,
8: you know, when you're a senior in high school, most high schools do American government. Where and if you've got a really, really good teacher, I was fortunate to have a very, very good teacher. American government is an outstanding class, and it's definitely something that, you know, if you're 18 years of age, yeah, I would take your lead and say, yeah, do the cheat sheet and go into the ballot box and, you know,
7: and do
8: but
7: it yourself.
8: But don't forget your ID, because, you know, you should have an ID when you're ready to vote, and do it yourself. And, you know, it's, I have no problem with 18, 16 and 17. I'm going to pass on that.
7: I think they're too young. Because their mind is not on the government. They don't care who's in office.
8: Well, if you're old enough to fight for your country, I think you should be old enough to vote.
7: That's true. But when you're 16 and 17, you don't care.
8: Oh, no, I get that. Yeah, I'm absolutely not on 16 and 17-year-olds.
7: Where your next snack coming from, or else which one of your buddies is going to buy your next beer.
8: Yeah, well, there you go. Yeah. Yeah, even though you're probably 5 years away from that, but neither here nor there.
7: Right, but you know that happened.
8: Oh, of course.
7: Yeah.
8: Yeah, absolutely.
7: Mm-hmm. And Fauci, he is a worm.
8: Yeah. I mean, I didn't expect anything less. I mean, I pretty much knew that he was going to do the Fifth Amendment, because if he says something that goes against what he had said before, he commits perjury, and then if he commits perjury, well, that pardon doesn't do him squat. So,
7: mm-mm.
8: You know, that, yeah, I don't blame him for doing the Fifth. I mean, that's what I would have done.
7: Well, yeah, you know. Because I worked at a nursing home for 35 years.
8: Yeah.
7: And I had to go through all that COVID stuff. And I ended up having to take 4 COVID vaccines working in a nursing home.
8: Oh.
7: Yeah. And
8: yeah,
7: I came home one day. I didn't feel good.
8: Mm-hmm.
7: I went back to work. And I walked into an office where a nurse was, and I said, test me. They said I was positive. I came home, told my husband they tested me. I was positive, so I had to stay home for 10 days. And I want you to know, my husband was diagnosed with COPD. Okay?
8: Yeah.
7: He never got sick once.
8: Crazy.
7: And he would have been the perfect candidate.
8: Oh, absolutely he would have been.
7: So I never had COVID.
8: Yeah.
7: I had the freaking flu.
8: Yeah. And yeah, I
7: took Alka-Seltzer Plus and got rid of it.
8: Yeah, I got
7: 3
8: it.
7: 3 days.
8: I got it the second wave of it, not the first wave, but the second wave. It knocked me on my ass for about a week. It was, it wasn't pretty. Yeah, but,
7: many,
8: you know.
7: How many vaccines did you take?
8: Oh, boy. 3.
7: Yeah.
8: Yeah,
7: I got to buy one.
8: Yeah, I didn't do the fourth one because I had a bad reaction to all 3 of them, which to this day, that's the reason why I don't do flu vaccines, because I just have bad reactions.
7: Which pharmaceutical company did your
8: vaccine? Oh, gosh, I want to say Moderna.
7: Ah.
8: Yeah.
7: They were a bad one.
8: Yeah, I want to say that was
7: mine
8: it.
7: Mine went through Pfizer.
8: Yeah.
7: Because the company that I worked for, that's who they got their vaccines from.
8: Yeah.
7: All 4 of them were Pfizer.
8: Wow.
7: Yeah.
8: All right, dear.
7: And nobody seemed to get super, super bad unless it was before the vaccine.
8: Yeah. Yeah.
7: All right, well, you have a good evening.
8: You too. I think before COVID, before everything got crazy, I was doing college baseball. I was broadcasting Youngstown State, and I was on a road trip
6: They were down at the College of Charleston, and we played a weekend series down there. And on the trip back, I got really, really sick. And I don't know what the heck it was, I was down for a few days. But I never lost my sense of smell or the sense of taste. I don't know what it was. It wasn't COVID. But it wasn't too long when they had to cancel the rest of the baseball season, and then they started canceling everything, and you know how it ended up. But the second wave of COVID knocked me on my ass for about a week and had all kinds of issues post-COVID. Fortunately, now I'm just getting myself back to square one. Been a while. So, yeah, COVID, like I said before, I think when teachers who were kids back during this whole nonsense, if some of those kids of today become teachers, they're going to be telling the next generation, and the next generation is probably going to be looking at the textbook, looking at the teacher, looking back at the textbook and saying, what in the hell were you people thinking back then?
9: Got an Amazon Echo device? Just say, Alexa, play WNIR. And voila, you're listening to WNIR. 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
6: All right, your weather forecast for tonight, it'll be clear with a low of 57. Tomorrow's going to be absolutely gorgeous. Plenty of sunshine with a high near 80. Tomorrow night, clear to partly cloudy skies will drop back to 59. And then on Friday, sun and clouds mixed. Friday's high of 84. It is currently 73 degrees at the Talk of Akron, WNIR 100 FM. Poll question for tonight, should data centers be responsible for paying their own utility bills? We've got a unanimous 100% saying, yep, they should be paying for their own utility bills. Dang straight they should be. How would you describe the Guardians offense? Well, 28% of you are saying bad. Let's roll down here. 24% of you are saying pathetic. 18% of you are saying unwatchable. 15% of you are saying they suck. 8% are saying really bad. And 7% are saying awful. And none of you are saying the Guardians' offense is any good. Mainly because it's not up there. And anyone with a halfway decent knowledge of baseball knows the Guardians offense is terrible, absolutely terrible. I'll tell you, watching the back and forth between Fauci and Rand Paul was hysterical, because Rand Paul and Fauci pretty much don't like each other, and I was surprised when Rand Paul was done. I was surprised that Fauci didn't just sit back and go, you're a jackass, and just look at him and then be done with it.
8: I'm surprised that Fauci wasn't you know, after saying his fifth, pleading the fifth, doing all this other stuff, pleading the fifth and whatnot, you know, I'm surprised that he didn't have any zingers for anybody. And Bernie Moreno, I'm guessing there's going to be some TV networks that are going to want to have a word with the Ohio senator for dropping the F-bomb. Of course, now, if you don't have a delay system, shame on you. But, yeah, he was like, what the are you doing? What the bleep were you doing? I was like, dang. And if you watched it on Fox, oh, that F-bomb came out loud and clear. Not a good look from the Ohio senator, but I'm sure that a lot of people watching the whole thing unfold weren't too surprised by it. All right, let's get back to the phones at 330-673-1234. You're on the Ron Potesta Show. What's going on?
10: How are you doing tonight?
8: I'm good.
10: Oh, my. It's my 90th birthday.
8: Happy birthday to you.
10: Thank you. Yeah, I've lived 90 years here, and I've enjoyed every second of it.
8: Good for you.
10: I thank you, sir. I think we are ahead. I see the light at the end of the tunnel in America. I think we once again will be a prosperous nation. But the one stranglehold or the one chain around our necks is inflation and the cost of living versus the income of your regular citizen. It's not in line. It's totally, I don't know how to put it. I've never seen this until the past, I would say, 40 years. I witnessed this change coming 40 years ago. I saw it subtly coming into the government.
8: Mm-hmm.
10: It was allowed by people that are, in my opinion, communist leaders. We have them in this country, in the government, and you can deny it, but it's true.
8: Well, they're voted in. And unfortunately, that, you know, if somebody wants to vote him out, then obviously get a better candidate and hopefully you can vote him out.
10: Once they get their foot in the door, Jim, or sir, you can't get them out.
8: Of course you can. Of course you can.
10: I don't believe it because you cannot. How can you vote something out of a government that
8: it
10: backs them?
8: You're not going to have we still have voting in this country. So if you're saying that there are quote unquote communists running certain areas of this country, okay, well, every election you can have someone vote them out. Real simple.
10: We've had presidents assassinated by them. We have the assassinations of all our American presidents have been behind the communists.
8: Okay. Yeah. So Abraham Lincoln was assassinated by a communist, huh?
10: That's right.
8: You're an idiot. They didn't even have communism back then. Come on, dude. Stop that. And happy birthday. Eat some cake. And learn some history. Goodness gracious. You're on the Ron Potesta Show. What's going on? That's you. What's up? Oh, my goodness. These cell phones. Oy. Hopefully the phone lines are doing a little bit better now. I don't know what to tell you. Hopefully the phone lines when you're listening in are doing a little bit better. You're on the Ron Potesta Show. What's going on?
11: Hey, Ron.
8: What's up?
11: Thank you.
8: Yes, sir.
11: My call, man. Okay, I'm going to go in order. Data center.
8: Yep.
11: Definitely, they should be responsible.
8: Okay, you got to turn the radio down, please.
12: It's down. Okay.
8: Okay. Thank you.
12: Guardians. You know, not that I really care, but I guess I'd have to say extremely poor.
8: Yeah.
12: Fauci, he should be put in jail. I'm just going to be brief on all these subjects so we can roll on.
8: Okay.
12: 16 to 17 year old voting. Hell no.
8: Yeah.
12: I look at it as a backup from NEA. If you look at what has replaced parents, who spends the most time with kids now? It's the teachers. It's teachers. And I'm not going to throw them all in one basket, but they have an agenda.
8: Whose fault is that, by the way?
12: Parents.
8: Yeah, it is. You're absolutely right. It's their fault that they're not spending enough time with their kids. If the teacher is spending more time with their kid than the parents are, the parents should be ashamed of themselves.
12: Exactly. So, obviously, but I'm sorry. It's just you've nailed it. The parents have been out. The teachers are in it, and it's a liberal agenda. And no good. I guess that's brief.
8: All right.
12: That's one statement, man. Thanks.
8: Well, hey, appreciate the call, man. 330-673-1234. I agree. 16 and 17 year olds way too young to vote. Wait until you're 18. 18 is if you're old enough to serve in the armed forces, 18 years old, you should be old enough to vote. Now, I would also say you should be old enough to drink, but again, that opens up a rather large door. I would say kid wants to have a beer at 18, especially if the kid has been in the military and God forbid we get into another kerfluffle, war, whatever you want to call it, and the kid comes back under the age of 21, I would be hard-pressed to say, no, you're not allowed to have a beer. I would be very, very hard-pressed to say he can't have a beer. Yeah, I think Jesse Ventura, when he was in the SEALs, during Vietnam, he had said when he came back home from his first tour of duty, he said that he wasn't allowed to have a beer, and he immediately went to the people and said, "I need to go back." And they go, "What are you talking about?" And he goes, "I'm treated as a boy here." I mean, and it kind of makes sense. Now, I certainly wouldn't give someone under the age of 21 hard liquor, but, you know, would I sit back and say, 18 years of age, you're old enough to fight for this country, you should be old enough to vote, and you should be old enough to have a beer, and you should be old enough to smoke a cigarette? The hard stuff, 21. But again, this is coming from someone who, we used to have 3-2 beer. And when did they change it? I think they changed it in the fall of 82. They changed the rule to where you went from 18 to 21. But if you were born or if you turned 18 prior to September 1, you were grandfathered in and you were allowed to have 3-2 beer. And because my birthday was in August, I was grandfathered in when I turned 18. It was like 29 days after my birthday, the rule was down saying, hey, you have to be 21 to consume alcohol. But because I had turned 18 that summer, they grandfathered me into the 3-2 beer, which was for 19-year-olds, I believe. And 21, you could get the good stuff. That was just, Ohio did some really stupid things when I was growing up, let me tell you. You're on the Ron Podesta Show. What's going on?
13: Hi, good evening.
8: What's up?
13: The phone works.
8: Oh, good. Good, good, good.
13: You're coming in loud and clear.
8: Okay, that's what I like to hear.
13: It's so loud and clear, it's great. But anyway, I first of all want to tell you, you are doing a smash-up job on the 6 o'clock news.
8: Well, thank you. Thank you.
13: It's great. It's great. It's wonderful. And, oh my, Anthony Fauci, he's not my favorite person, as you already know.
8: Mm-hmm.
13: Here's what's upsetting to me about the whole thing. He lied to the American people about so many aspects about COVID. He admitted that he made up the little deal that you had to be 6 feet away from a person, and people really fell for that. I knew it was a bunch of crap, so I never bothered it. And the bit about getting people to wear masks all the time, that was a bunch of crap too. And what this whole deal was, I think, it was the way that people were controlled. When this started with COVID, it was a way of seeing how they can control the entire population of the country. And Anthony Fauci can get up there and take the Fifth Amendment, and he doesn't even care about many people died in nursing homes, and they couldn't even see their family members, in which my mom died, and I wasn't even allowed to visit her.
8: Mm-hmm.
13: And just so many terrible things because of what he did and how he lied to the American people. He deserves to be in jail. And now for him to do the release on the diary and try and get on TV and good publicity about that, he doesn't need to think that he's some kind of superstar in any way. He's just an outright convict, okay? Many people died because of his misgivings about information and just a misunderstanding on how to relate to people in general. And he got away with this. I just can't get over the fact that it's acceptable that he's going to walk. And you're right. Nothing's going to happen to him, probably.
8: Okay, well, let me play devil's advocate for just a second.
13: Sure.
8: Because before Trump left office in 2020, he actually praised Fauci and the rest of the people for getting COVID, quote, under control.
13: Mm-hmm. Well, you want me to give you my reply about that?
8: No, go ahead.
13: Donald Trump wasn't and still isn't the best judge on character selecting people.
8: You've preached to the choir, my dear.
13: I know.
8: You're right. You're absolutely right. And how many of his picks have turned out to be a little more than yawn?
13: Too many to mention.
8: Mm-hmm.
13: Okay. And I'm one of the people that he thought a lot of, and I'm gone now because, like I told you, I'm not involved anymore in any of the campaigning or anything else. I have big, serious questions in the back of my mind about what's going on with everything. I'm questioning everything now.
8: Oh, yeah.
13: I don't like what's going on with the war. I don't like what's going on with the economy. And I don't like the fact that, to me, he's in this stage right now where it's either he doesn't care or he's so much of a person that he thinks he has all the answers that he's losing his transparency and communication skills with us people. Okay? To be learned a lesson he should have learned from Lindsey Graham. One of Lindsey's greatest assets was that he was a great communicator and he listened to people. Okay?
8: Mm-hmm.
13: Trump used to be that way. Trump used to be the type of person that he would talk to anybody and he would like to hear new ideas and solutions. And now it's like it's either his way or the highway. Okay? And I'm just really disturbed about everything that's going on right now. But I'm really disturbed about how Anthony Fauci thinks that it's okay, that he can just get away with everything that happened. I guess he doesn't care that there were thousands of mom-and-pop businesses that lost their ability to, well, keep their little stores and restaurants going.
8: It certainly did a number. COVID did a number on the economy. COVID did a number on small businesses. COVID did a number on old people. COVID did a number on young kids who didn't go to school. And like I said, the next generation of kids are going to be looking in their textbooks, and they're going to have a lot of questions. And those questions are not going to be easy questions.
13: No, they're not. But the biggest thing that makes me even more upset is if you were a non-vaxxer, like I certainly am, you were treated like you were the big scourge, okay?
8: Yeah.
13: And like you were the cause of carrying this disease. No. There's some of us people that knew that this was all the biggest scam that was portrayed on the American people. And that's the truth, okay?
8: All right.
13: Whether people want to believe me or not.
8: Well, people did die over it, so it's unfortunate.
13: Right.
8: You can't deny that COVID happened, and you can't deny that the first wave of it was really, really bad.
13: Bad, that's right.
8: And unfortunately, we didn't have a playbook. You can go back to the Spanish flu, but that was 100-some-odd years ago, and it was a whole different case than what this was. It's like I said, in the next generation of kids that learn this in their history class, they're going to look at the teacher who lived through it, and they're going to look and just say, what the hell were you people thinking? What were you people thinking?
13: See, there's more to it than just the fact that Fauci lied. That this has to do with a bunch of politics in the sense that it's about control. Actually, if you want to think about it in the terms that I'm going to say, this was like an experiment to see how much the American people could be controlled by telling them to wear a mask. You can't do this. You got to stand 6 feet away from everyone. It was just a big scam. I'm telling you, it was.
8: Well, I will say this, and thanks for the call, Daisy. I appreciate it. I will say this. You know, when I was a kid, And I'm sure the previous generation before me, that would be my parents, when they were kids, we were all taught at a pretty early age that you had to respect authority, that you had to respect your elders, that you listened to authority, you listened to your elders. And I think a lot of us listened because, well, you know, are these people going to flat out lie to us? They're telling us to do something. Well, you know, we've been taught. Okay, you got to listen to authority. And are these people looking to sell us down the river? I don't know. Looking at it now, yeah, I can see where people are like, I don't think I'm going to be listening to anything government has to tell me anymore after this whole debacle. And by the way, people have been banging the drum on Bernie Moreno, not because of what Bernie Moreno said. It is also because his son-in-law happens to be a congressman in the state of Ohio, who has allegedly, and again, cannot stress the word allegedly enough, he has allegedly physically abused his wife, Bernie Moreno's daughter, and Bernie Moreno's granddaughter. Allegedly, Max Miller threw hot water over his wife's body. Allegedly broke his daughter's collarbone. Again, allegedly. If I'm Bernie Moreno, yeah, I'm probably pissed at Fauci, but if my daughter and granddaughter, to which I don't have any, but if I had a daughter and a granddaughter and this allegedly happened. Let's just say I would have an interesting talk with the young man, and it wouldn't be a verbal talk, and we'll leave it like that. You're on the Ron Podesta Show. What's going on?
14: Good evening, Ron. How are you?
8: How are you, sir?
14: Good. We beat the Reds or the Motor City Kings.
8: Yeah, I saw that. When did you get back from North Carolina?
14: Oh, on the 20th.
8: Good for you.
14: So, and I'm glad to be back home.
8: Good.
14: 10 days is enough for me.
8: All right, garden is in good shape.
14: Yeah, the zucchini is running nicely.
8: There you go.
14: I have some extra zucchini, of which I'm going to donate to the local food bank.
8: Hey, there you go.
14: So that way I don't like to waste things, you know.
8: No, I hear you.
14: And the tomatoes are doing okay. And
8: fantastic.
14: You know, although that 100-degree stuff killed the blossoms for a while.
8: Oh, yeah, yeah.
14: Then now they're back again, and they're reproduced. As far as Mr. Fauci is concerned, I'm sorry, but I like Fauci.
8: Okay.
14: I admire Fauci for what he did.
8: Okay.
14: I the thing I have problems with the folks on the right, they have this idea that the government's out to get me. The government's out to get me. No, they're not. I don't buy it. We had to do what we had to do during COVID. And, you know, it is what it is. I mean, there will be other COVIDs, too. This is not just the beginning. There will be other COVIDs.
8: I don't know about that. I mean, if there is, it's not going to be. It's not going to be. I mean, the further down the line it goes, the less powerful it will be. If they have it.
14: The last woman that was on, God bless her, but I think she's delusional myself. I don't believe anyone. I mean, you know, this and the business about there's a communist under every rock.
8: Yeah.
14: We've had this. This is
8: yeah, we had that discussion in the 50s. I mean, come on.
14: Going back to even further than that, in the 20s.
8: Yeah.
14: After the First World War, they were out there was a Red Scare.
8: Yeah.
14: And then there was, you know, it's crazy, you know. But talking a little bit about baseball.
8: Mm-hmm.
14: Do you think the Orioles are buyers or sellers?
8: Oh boy. I mean, they should be sellers, but you know, in the American League, let's be honest. I mean, the last wild card team is Cleveland, and they're not exactly playing good baseball right now. So, you know, Baltimore is only two games out. Now, the problem is you've got four teams, including Cleveland, three teams between Cleveland and Baltimore. You've got Seattle, Houston, and Minnesota. So even though you're two games out, you still got to deal with three other teams. So it's, you know, three games under 500. I would sell, but that's just me.
14: Rumor has it that Rushman is on the block.
8: Well, I could see that.
14: I hope that doesn't happen. Because I like the kid. I hope they keep him around.
8: Yeah. No, I can definitely see that. And I could see where...
14: The one guy I would love to get rid of is... the pitcher. What's his name? The Jewish kid.
8: I'm not sure.
14: He pitched yesterday. I'm sorry, I can't.
8: Okay, hang on a second. Hang on a second. Trump? Trump?
14: Kramer.
8: Oh, Kramer. Okay, yeah.
14: Yeah, it's time to get rid of him.
8: Well, he's got an ERA of 6.5. I don't think anyone's going to want him.
14: Of course.
8: Yeah.
14: Tavares in center field needs to go, too.
8: Yeah.
14: He lets too many balls go by in center. Well, the Orioles should have never let Cedric Mullen go years ago.
8: That yeah.
14: Was a big mistake, because he was a great guy, but I don't know. But whatever. We'll see what happens. How do you think Notre Dame's going to do this year?
8: I think they're going to be fun to watch. I think that their offensive and defensive lines are both spectacular. I think their defense is going to be solid. The only thing that I'm kind of down on Notre Dame is their schedule's light. I mean, it's really, really light this year.
14: Speaking of the schedules, I think it's time that all of these programs like Ohio State and Notre Dame stop playing these cupcake schools.
8: Well, I mean, that's part of the whole getting these kids to and getting the programs money. If you're a mid-major FBS school and you're playing a team like Ohio State, Notre Dame, or, you know, insert blue blood school here, you're going to get paid a ton of money.
14: It's revenue sharing. There's no question about it.
8: Yeah.
14: But however, I'm opposed to all of this NIL stuff. I think it's disgusting. It's ruining the game. I mean, you shouldn't pay kids to play college football. I'm sorry.
8: Well, it's unfortunately that is the new normal. And I'm looking at Notre Dame's schedule. You got Wisconsin, Rice, Michigan State, Purdue, North Carolina, Stanford, BYU, Navy, the U, Boston College, SMU, and Syracuse. I mean, if Notre Dame doesn't go undefeated this year, that's a terrible schedule for Notre Dame. Well, it just is.
14: They always talk about why Notre Dame why they don't play Ohio State. I was told by an alumnus of Ohio State that Mr. Smith, who used to be the athletics director, told his players in no uncertain terms that over his dead body would Ohio State ever play a Catholic school during the regular season.
8: Yeah, well, they did. So, you know.
14: But with that kind of bigotry, I don't...
8: Yeah. And look, I mean, there's going to be schools that are going to still have that warped and narrow mind. I don't think Ohio State's one of them because they have played Notre Dame in the past. Recently, they signed a two-year deal where Ohio State beat Notre Dame both times in Ohio State and in Notre Dame. So, you know, I would have liked, in a perfect world, I'd love to see Notre Dame in a league. And if it's the ACC, that's fine by me. The only problem with that is, and to this, I'm going to stand up for Notre Dame. All the conferences want that money that Notre Dame has with NBC, to which I would sit back and say no. Now, when this contract is up, if NBC decides to re-up with us because we're in the league, yeah, we'll share it. But we're not sharing this contract with any of you because this was a contract that was signed prior to us joining your league. Now, if you can deal with that, we'll be more than happy to join your league. If you can't deal with that, pound salt.
14: I don't blame him for signing the with NBC.
8: I mean, it's a moneymaker. You know, whether you like Notre Dame or not, they have a lot of fans and a lot of people watch Notre Dame. That's why they have their own TV contract.
14: And as far as them, why they always go to bowl games is that they put butts in the seats.
8: Well, except for last year when they decided they didn't want to go to a bowl game. They were screwed out of the playoffs. There's no two ways about that.
14: Of course, yes.
8: You know, and it's unfortunate, but, you know, it happens.
14: But Notre Dame is like Ohio State, and the elite schools, their fans show up and spend money.
8: Yeah. I wouldn't put Notre Dame in the same breath as Ohio State these days because, unfortunately, unlike Notre Dame, Ohio State's actually won a couple of titles this century, where Notre Dame's last title was
14: 1988.
8: 38 years ago. So, you know, they need to win a couple of titles to get themselves back into that conversation. And I think they have a legit shot to win one this year.
14: I don't think I don't really like the playoff schedule. I think there's too many teams. Because, I mean, if a team has two losses, what are they doing in the tournament?
8: No, that's, you know, if you have 12 teams, you got to pick something.
14: I also think that maybe they have too many games on the schedule, maybe.
8: No. 12 is enough. Yeah, 12 is enough. I wouldn't, personally, Gene, and thanks for the call, I wouldn't have a conference championship. And I say this because none of these conferences are consistent. I mean, the Big Ten, the Big 12, and the ACC played 9 conference games, and the SEC has always played 8. I mean, where's the consistency here? I mean, if you want a conference championship game, here's the other thing. If you want a conference championship game, then divide your league into 2 tiers. And, you know, let's figure this out. At least the Big 12, I think they had, what'd they have? 10 teams in their league. So everyone played each other. And then you had 3 non-conference games. Well, that's the way you do it. That's how you do it. The rest of these leagues, they got way more than 10 teams. They weren't able to do it. So now you have this, what are you doing, first place versus second place team? Well, like I said, the SEC plays 1 fewer game than the rest of them. What are we doing? If it's up to me, no, I'm not doing a conference championship game. Just whoever's in first place, guess what? You're the conference champion. And everyone has 12 games. But that's just me. Back in a bit. Stick around.
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8: All right, your poll question for tonight. 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Oh, a unanimous 100% saying yes. Keep those votes coming, 330. Well, let's try that again. 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You're on the Ron Potesta Show. What's going on?
18: Hi, Ron. How are you?
8: I'm good. Yourself?
18: Good. I just want to make one little comment. My aunt died today, and my aunt Mary and Uncle Jack were married many, many years.
8: I'm so very sorry for your loss.
18: Yeah. So anyway, so that guy that was just talking about telling his players that they wouldn't play a Catholic school, there is no way I believe that, okay? I'm just saying because, first of all, he's in a high position. He's not going to be telling the players that. I just don't believe it. But anyway, the other thing I wanted to bring up was about the whole thing with Fauci. Here's the problem, because it really was the administration problem when you think about it. Although I don't like him. They could have had cardiologists, infectious disease, pulmonologists. They could have had so many people on that panel during this COVID that would have said, the kids can go to school. You know what I'm saying?
8: Mm-hmm.
18: And what happened was they let this little meister, or whatever you want to call him, it was an epidemiologist. What was he running that thing for to begin with?
8: Yeah. You know what I'm saying? Do me a favor. Hang on for a couple of minutes. We'll get you on after the news, all right?